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1: 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I'm Pat Boyle. 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Did your home run bet come up short? Thanks to this MLB No Sweat Home Run Token, you don't have to worry if your bet didn't clear the fences. Just activate your token when you bet on any player to hit a home run in any MLB game. And if that player fails to go yard, you'll get your stake back in bonus bets. Keep the action in scoring position. BetMGM, the king of the big swing. All right, Brad. We were talking about Ricky Pearsall yesterday. Concern about his PCL injury that he was rehabbing from with some swelling, and that the Niners were exploring all options when it comes to what the next step will be in addressing it. Ricky Pearsall was limited to just 9 games last year, had 36 catches for 528 yards. But let's not forget the first 3 games of the season, 4 catches for 108 yards, 4 catches, 56 yards, 8 catches, 117 yards. He looked like the number one receiver in this Niners offense and then basically missed half the season, didn't look like the same guy when he came back. And now, hear this from Matt Maiocco of KNBR 104.5 FM in San Francisco on the latest on Ricky Pearsall and that knee issue. Take a listen.
2: You know, the posterior cruciate ligament is an injury that oftentimes heals on its own. And that was the expectation last year. He injured that thing. He came back, kind of re-aggravated it, and just he had a difficult time shaking that. Well, the idea was, or the thought would be, that it would heal on its own through the offseason. And it doesn't appear as if that has happened. After the first 2 days of training camp, which he ran all the routes, he wasn't limited in any fashion. He experienced swelling in that knee, and now it's kind of back to the drawing board. So, you know, if surgery is required, he's going to miss the season.
1: Yikes. Oh. If surgery is required, he's going to miss the season. Brad, you hinted at that yesterday. It's starting to feel like from all the reporting we're getting from other beat reporters and writers that cover the team, that S word, surgery, it's starting to become more and more in play than a lot of people thought just a couple of days ago. This is not good news for Ricky Pearsall.
3: Yeah, it's real, folks. And I can tell you this, as a result of, you know, what the new information has come out today, you know, it seems like inevitably it's hurtling. It's rolling toward him going under the knife. Now, nothing is guaranteed. There's nothing in concrete yet. They may try to rest him and see how that knee reacts before they have to take a next step if that is required. But at a minimum, you know, Pearsall probably began the regular season on the PUP list, which means he'd miss the first four games of the regular season, those being the LA Rams in Melbourne, Australia. That's in week one. And then the next 3 games are at home. Two very beatable opponents in weeks 2 and 3 get Miami and Arizona, and then the Denver Broncos in week 4, but that one there by the Bay. I think inevitably what is going to happen is that, you know, Pearsall is going to miss significant time, if not the entire season. And this team is going to lean really on DeJuan Stribling. The rookie at Ole Miss has made a cannonball splash in camp. 6'2", 210 pounds, runs a 4.36 40-yard dash. He's got an expansive route tree, wins in contested catch situations. He was a very effective red zone target in college. He gashed zone defenses in college as well, and he's turning heads. He's raising eyebrows. People are starting to fall head over heels in love with him, and his role is going to be very important because he is going to have to be productive straight out of the gate. Mike Evans, not exactly a young man, can still get it done. George Kittle, still working his way back from an Achilles injury. No guarantee he's going to be in the lineup in week one. Now, they could go to the free agent market, and you're going to bring up a name who we're going to talk about here in a second, a possible reunion. But I think right now, Stribling, he's got to be the money man. And I personally laid a little action on him to win Offensive Rookie of the Year today, 40-1. He can still get that price at this moment in time on BetMGM. Could be a breakout star.
1: 40-1, you said, right?
3: Yeah, for Offensive Rookie of the Year, 40-1.
1: I like that. I like that a lot. It's kind of kinky.
2: In a world where 40-1 could get you a really good return.
1: Of course it gets you. I didn't know what to say. I just wanted to do the movie guy voice. I don't know why.
3: Tremendous job. Nailed it.
2: In a world where Ricky Pearsall has to go under the knife, there's one rookie that can save this Niners offense. This summer, Dejon Stribling.
4: Stribling.
1: Yeah, no, totally that reunion.
3: It could be who, Pat?
1: Yeah, I like that Dejon Stribling take. But, Brad, we could see a familiar face back in San Francisco. Debo Samuel, potential reunion for the 49ers. Would you be open to that?
3: Would I be able to do it? Yeah. And another truth. Fantasy drafts, I know, I'm talking selfishly. I was in the Kings Classic over the weekend. I purchased Stribling for $4 before this Pearsall news came out. So I got him in basically a three flex league. So that one's already kind of blowing my mind. I got him at a bargain basement price. But I also invested two whole dollars in Debo Samuel. I also drafted him in the snake thinking, you know what? There's been rumors flying around he could sign with the LA Rams. Oh, yeah, sign me up for that. But what makes sense now more than anything else, if Pearsall indeed goes under the knife and it's ruled out season, Debo's go, why the hell not, man? They're going to need help. They'll have an easy path, targets, and an easy path to direct. And he claims is in tremendous shape. Everybody does this time of year. But I believe it. It's Debo Samuel, man. The guy is a jack of all trades.
1: All righty. I don't know if I'd be open to it, but hey, sometimes second chances, sometimes reunions are great. All right, Brad, you're off tomorrow, and you and I are both off next week. So a nice little vacay. Once we are back 10 days from now, the pedal is going to the freaking floor, my friend. I cannot wait. So until then, we bid you adieu. I'll see you in 10 days, brother.
3: Master Keela, my life is soon to be over, and I welcome it.
1: Coming up next, Dak Prescott isn't shying away from big goals this year. Well, maybe he should. This is BetMGM Tonight on Westwood One Sports.
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0: On Westwood One Sports.

have the absolute worst defense. So again, last year, the Cowboys missing the playoffs, not because of Dak Prescott, because their defense was god-awful and Jerry Jones traded away Micah Parsons and it was an absolutely idiotic decision. Last year, the Dallas Cowboys, number two in yards per game, 392 yards per game. Number two in passing yards per game. Top 10 in rushing yards per game. Top 10 in points per game. They're a great offense. They are. They're a great regular season offense. And I don't think a lot of that is going to change this year. I mean, again, I'm not saying Dak, like, you tell me Dak Prescott throws for 4,200 yards, 30 touchdowns, and 12 or less interceptions. Yeah, sure. I'll believe it right away. No problem. He's done that a bunch of times the last couple of years. They've missed the playoffs a couple of times, two years in a row, and a couple of times in the last 6 years. Their defense improved on paper. They bring in Quinnen Williams in the trade deadline last year. They add Otito Abonya. They add D. Winters in the linebacking core. They added Kobe Durant. They drafted Caleb Downs. I think their defense is going to be decent. I'm not saying anything better than middle of the pack, middle of the league. But their defense should be decent. It should not be an excuse as to why the Cowboys missed the playoffs this year because the defense was terrible. I don't think that's going to happen. Ryan Schottenheimer, year two of the head coach. Offense didn't skip a beat. George Pickens is back on a prove-it deal. CeeDee Lamb is a top five receiver in football. Jake Ferguson, for the most part, a trusty tight end. A run game that got by last year. Javonte Williams is their number one running back. He had 1,200 rushing yards and 11 touchdowns. That was pretty solid. I didn't expect him to have that good of a year because they have a solid offensive line. The Dallas Cowboys should be a top five offense again. But here's the thing. They play in the NFC East with the two-time reigning champion Philadelphia Eagles, who have an awesome defense. The New York Giants defense isn't a doormat anymore, and I think the Giants are going to beat them in week one. The Commanders, I don't think their defense is going to be good. Maybe Dak Prescott can continue to dominate the Commanders defense like he has in recent memory. But I just still think overall the Cowboys are the third best team in this division. And I think even if Dak puts up great numbers in the regular season, at this point, we've seen that story. I've heard that song. I've seen this plot. I know how it ends. I know how it ends. So honestly, greatest offense there is. Okay. If it was just the acronym that he came up with, okay, I could buy it. You were nearly the best offense in football that there was last year. They think there could be the greatest offense in the NFL this year? Sure. But to wear the vintage 1995 Super Bowl champion t-shirt? Why? It's you're doing too much. Make the playoffs first, okay? Make the playoffs first. You've missed the playoffs the last 2 years. And you're 2-5 in the postseason in your career. Make the playoffs and play great in the playoffs before you start wearing vintage Super Bowl t-shirts. Every team's got the goal of winning the Super Bowl. We know that. Even the bad teams. Whether they believe it or not, everybody's goal, everybody in the NFL, everybody's goal is to win the NFL, is to win the Super Bowl. You don't got to go above and beyond to tell me. You don't need to start wearing vintage t-shirts to try to make a statement, to put the spotlight on you. The spotlight's always on you. You're the Cowboys. You're Dak, you're the starting quarterback for the Dallas Cowboys. And again, kudos and congrats to Dak Prescott. He's in a position that 99.999% of people on this earth won't ever get in. He's making $60 million a year playing in the NFL. The spotlight's already on you. You don't need to put it even more on you. Because you know what's going to happen if you miss the playoffs or if you don't win the Super Bowl, you're going to get laughed at. You're going to get trolled, and that's fine. And that comes with the territory either way. But like, does Dak Prescott think that the expectations for the Cowboys are just to be
like to maybe.

0: you make the playoffs, to be an okay team. You're the Cowboys. Even when you're bad, Cowboys fans think the Cowboys can make a Super Bowl, that they can make the playoffs. You have a very good offense, and you should have a not horrendous defense. That's the bare minimum, is to make the playoffs. And honestly, I think they're going to come shy of those expectations. So if we were looking back in January, man, remember when Dak Prescott wore a Super Bowl t-shirt to training camp, they missed the playoffs? Honestly, I think that's the reality that we're headed to. Because I don't trust Jerry Jones. I don't trust the front office. I don't trust Jerry and Stephen Jones to make good decisions throughout the year. I don't trust that at the trade deadline that they're going to make good decisions. They brought in Quinnen Williams. Okay, that was something you had to. You traded away Michael Parsons before the season started. That was the least you could do, is use one of those first-round draft picks that you got. Even though it's another prove-it year for George Pickens, I think you probably got the best year that you were going to get out of George Pickens last year, and it still didn't mean much. And this team is just, they're proverbial losers in the playoffs. You got to show me. And not just with t-shirts. You got to show me before I buy it. Before I believe it. Show me that you can get to the NFC title game. Show me that you can win a playoff game and then, I don't know, like take the Rams to overtime or play a one-score game. Not what usually happens to the Cowboys when they even have won playoff games. They normally get beat down, embarrassed by the 49ers or the other elite teams in the NFC when they get there. I've seen this story. A lot of talk. A lot of chatter from the Dallas Cowboys. And it's usually not a whole lot of producing. 310-840-4910 is the phone number to join the show. We have breaking news. We were just talking about it 25 minutes ago. The Ricky Pearsall injury news and how the effects would... The downstream effects of what that would have for the San Francisco 49ers. Brad, my co-host, who we just bid adieu to for the night, brought up the idea of a reunion with Debo Samuel. Well, ask and you shall receive. What a call from my guy, Brad. Here is Ian Rappaport tweeting out 5 minutes ago. Reunion. Free agent wide receiver Debo Samuel is signing back with the 49ers. The former Commanders and San Francisco pass catcher returns where it all began. 1 year up to a $7 million deal, or 1 year up to $7 million in a deal done by Tory Dandy of Athletes First. Oh, there you have it. This 49ers offense is now Brock Purdy, Christian McCaffrey, Mike Evans, Debo Samuel, George Kittle, the rookie Dejon Stribling, probably not Ricky Pearsall for the year, but as of now, Ricky Pearsall, Christian Kirk, and DeMarcus Robinson. But you've added Debo Samuel back. He should be very comfortable with the Kyle Shanahan offense. He should know it inside and out. Last year, Debo Samuel continued to take a step back in his one and only year with Washington. But 727 yards, 5 touchdowns. I know the Commander season was masked in mediocrity and the back end of it really didn't matter, but Debo Samuel did most of his damage in the first half of the year. From week 1 to week 13, which includes a game that he missed due to injury. So in 11 games played for Debo Samuel, the first 11 games of the year, he averaged 49 receiving yards per game on 5 catches. And in those first 11 games, he had 5 touchdowns. That's not bad. He does that for the 49ers. That's a nice little addition. That's what they need. They need bodies. They need veterans. They need pieces that can keep this offense afloat, because all the time, it's the same story with the Niners. Same story. It's injuries get in the way. And we're looking probably down the barrel of a pretty big one right away on the first few days of training camp. It seems more than likely that Ricky Pearsall might be done for the entire season. More than likely. Who knows? But it feels like that's the way it's trending. And so the 49ers have brought Debo Samuel back into this offense. And look, Debo is a larger I wouldn't say larger than life, but he's a big personality. He's got a big ego, right? It obviously didn't work out towards the end of his first stint there in San Francisco, which, by the way, was only 2 years ago. It's not like this is like 4 or 5 years since they separated. It's only 2 years. Went to Washington. Didn't necessarily work. They had a bad stint. Jaden Daniels got hurt. That was the majority of the reason why. Now he gets to come back with a quarterback he's played for, a head coach he's played for, probably a little bit humbled, playing on a cheaper deal, right? Not big money. Deebo Samuel wants to get paid. It's a prove it year for him. You're getting $7 million. Prove it that you still belong in the NFL. Prove it that then you should get signed to a 2 or 3 year deal after this for 15, 20 million bucks a year. You know, Deebo Samuel isn't 35 years old. Deebo's 30. And he won't be 31 until the end of the season. If he gets himself in shape here, which I'm sure is going to be a question mark over the next couple of weeks, but if he gets himself in shape by the start of the season, I'm not saying turn back the clock and we're getting prime Deebo Samuel. You know, for example, in 2021, when he had 1,400 yards and 6 touchdowns, hell, even if you get 2023 Deebo Samuel, couple yards shy of 900 receiving yards and 7 touchdowns, that would be a massive win for the Niners. So this is a nice little reunion. I got to be honest. I did say just before I wasn't necessarily open to it, but a humble Deebo Samuel might be the best thing. A Deebo Samuel hungry to prove that he needs to get paid, that he should get paid some more money, that he should get another, I wouldn't say big contract, but another multi-year contract after this season. The more I think about it, the more I like this move for the San Francisco 49ers. 310-840-4910. I believe we have a caller on hold here. Let's see. We have Brandon in Ohio next up on BetMGM tonight. What's going on, Brandon?
1: What's going on, Pat Boyle? Hey, listen, hot or cold, Pat Boyle is dead ass wrong about Dak Prescott.
0: I like that you threw in a little bit of your own personal hot or cold, and Pat Boyle's dead ass wrong about Dak Prescott. I'm going to say cold. Pat Boyle is not wrong about Dak Prescott, because spot the lie. Tell me where the lie is about what I said about Dak.
1: You're talking about his playoff stats. His playoff stats have been fine. What do you need? 14-7 touchdown to interception ratio. He's thrown for over 2,000 yards in 7 games in the playoffs. It's not his fault that they're losing. It's not his fault they're not building defenses around this football team. They threw for over 400 yards in that playoff game that they lost in 2023. Threw for over 400 yards and 3 touchdowns, and they lost the football game, Pat. You wouldn't take that from any quarterback in the league?
0: By the way, before we go any further, is this the producer of this show, is this Brandon Combs calling me on his way home from Vermont, on his way back from vacation? Combs, did you couldn't get enough of this show? You had to call me, you sick, twisted puppy?
1: I cannot confirm nor deny whether or not this is Combs calling in, but I can't confirm that if this isn't Combs, that whoever this Combs guy is pretty damn smart if he disagrees with you a lot, because this is a crazy take. To put any of this on Dak Prescott and to not think that Dak Prescott is a top 10 quarterback in the NFL is outrageous and just blasphemy.
0: Combs, you threw out his stats like you were dropping some bombshell. In 7 playoff games, he's thrown 7 interceptions. His quarterback rating has been below 45 in half of those games. I mean, what are we talking about here? I'll give him the pass. I'll give him the pass for the game against the Packers, because it's not his fault that his defense literally got annihilated by Jordan Love. The divisional round game against the Niners, I mean, pick either of them. They scored a combined 29 points in the 2 games. Dak Prescott couldn't throw the football, and I mean, that's in San Francisco in January, where you're supposed to have good conditions, or at home in Dallas, where that was the year they were supposed to do some damage, and they couldn't put points up on the board. All right, so he crushed a Buccaneers team that needed a reset. Congratulations. They barely beat a Seahawks team that struggled to get into the playoffs that year in 2019. He hasn't done anything. Don't just read me off his playoff stats as if like he's freaking Tom Brady or Peyton Manning in the postseason. He has been just as much at fault as anybody else outside of that one game against the Packers for the reason why the Cowboys have two playoff wins in 7 years.
1: Dallas Cowboys have not won a Super Bowl and have not, you know, gone to an NFC title game in 30 years because of Jerry Jones, not because of Dak Prescott. Dak Prescott puts up the numbers year in and year out, does everything he needs to do year in and year out. They don't have the teams to compete. They don't build properly around them. Sure, you have CeeDee Lamb. Sure, you try and build a wide receiver two behind CeeDee Lamb. Then what do? They sacrifice on running back. And when they want to pay the running back, they sacrifice on wide receiver. They don't put full teams around this football program. They haven't done it since the last time they won a Super Bowl, since 1995. This is not a Dak Prescott problem. If the Cowboys are ever going to win a Super Bowl, it's going to be because of Dak Prescott, not without him.
0: I mean, Combs, that game against the Niners, they scored 12 points. Dak Prescott threw for 206 yards and two interceptions. Like, he was terrible in that game. He was absolutely terrible. I don't know. Like, don't drive and watch highlights, but also, I don't know, like, take a look back at that Niners-Cowboys game and tell me that that wasn't Dak Prescott's fault that they lost that game. So because you're thinking about the game against the Packers where it was all about the defense getting torched and they put up 30 points, that Dak Prescott is some savant that has been plagued by a terrible ownership and a terrible front office, terrible players around him. Also, like, does durability not count for anything? He has missed a chunk of the season that has been the reason why they've missed the playoffs in 3 out of the last 6 years.
1: I understand, but you can't blame a guy for injury. I mean, injuries are injuries. Sooner or later,
0: if he gets injured every other year over the last 6 years, you can.
1: I mean, this isn't like he's sitting on the sidelines riding a bike watching Aaron Rodgers go and win his one and only Super Bowl. He's actually hurt.
0: And also, you know, so you're telling me that Jerry Jones is terrible, and to a certain degree, I agree, to a certain degree. But also, think about the talent that Dak Prescott has had around him. And again, I agree, he's put up big-time numbers in the full seasons he's played in the regular season. But you've had CeeDee Lamb, you had George Pickens last year, you have had Dez Bryant, a prime Ezekiel Elliott, a Hall of Famer in Jason Witten. He's had nobody around him for the last 5-6 years. He's had some of the great Cowboys players this century around him, and they still haven't been able to get it done.
1: Okay, you want to bring up Dez Bryant. He also had a game in which Dez Bryant actually caught a ball, but said that he didn't catch the ball. That stopped them from going further than what
0: So Dak Prescott would have won a Super Bowl that year if we got the Dez catch correct?
1: I mean, at least he would have had a chance.
0: Combs, oh man, I miss you. I miss you, and I'm gonna miss you next week when I'm on vacation. Was Vermont good? Did you have a good time? What did you do in Vermont this week?
1: Vermont was great, man. Had a good time with the kids. Went out and did some stuff. Screwed up my shoulder playing bowling. So yeah, it's been a fun week. But I'm rested. I'm recharged. I'm ready to go. Sucks that you're gonna be off all next week. But when you come back, boy, are we going to have a lot to talk about, buddy, because, man, oh, man.
0: You screwed up your shoulder playing bowling. First of all, you don't play bowling. You just bowl. How did you screw up your shoulder bowling? I would have loved to see this.
1: Well, I have a torn rotator cuff, and I decided to bowl. Wasn't a smart move.
0: You've had a torn rotator cuff for a while?
1: Yeah, it's been about 2 years now.
0: And, you know, you haven't decided maybe, go and get that fixed.
1: I decided that this week.
0: Yeah. Yeah, I would say so.
1: I love you, brother.
0: Maybe that, either way, torn rotator cuff or not, no torn rotator cuff, maybe saying that I messed my shoulder up playing bowling, maybe not something you want to announce to the rest of the country, but that's just me.
1: Brother, I've announced that I'm on my third marriage. You don't think I'm going to announce that I hurt my shoulder playing bowling? Come on now.
0: That is right. You're a true man of the people, Combs. Divorced twice and torn rotator cuff because of bowling. By the way, I was playing some... I play a mean Wii bowling because, you know, again, I'll be down in Long Beach Island down the Jersey Shore next week, and that's all that my nephews want to do at night after we've gone to the beach all day, and I had to play beach soccer, and I think I'm developing knee tendonitis because of all the beach soccer I've had to play with them, and they're relentless. All they want to do is play games. And so Wii bowling at night, I rolled like a 260, so... No torn rotator cuff, but I think I could take you either way, even if your shoulder was healthy.
1: Getting old sucks, brother. It hurts to wake up. Not gonna lie.
0: Yeah. All right, well, drive safe. You're almost back home. You only got a couple of hours to go, I would think. And I know you guys are going to have some great shows next week. And I was telling Brad before we sent him off, when we're all back together as a full crew in 10 days from now, the pedal's going down to the floor, baby.
1: Can't wait.
0: All right, there you go. That was Brandon in Ohio. May not have been producer Brandon Combs of this program finishing up his vacation. We'll take a short break. 310-840-4910. So again, what kind of season do you think Dak Prescott and the Cowboys are going to have? Brandon and I just went toe-to-toe on that. Calls him a top 10 quarterback, says that he's actually a great playoff quarterback. I completely disagree. But also the breaking news that we delivered to you, Deebo Samuel is reuniting in San Francisco. So we'll take your calls and texts on that, 310-840-4910. And I want to hit you in case you missed it earlier in the show, and I've got some new angles on it, but why the Buccaneers look like a pathetic organization after the latest details were shared. The latest tea was spilled by Baker Mayfield. I'm Pat Boyle. This is BetMGM Tonight on Westwood One Sports.
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12: Shotgun snap, Bo to the end zone. Ball is caught. That is a great catch by Cortland Sutton. Denver touchdown.
11: Can the defense continue to dominate?
13: But because it's defense, and nationally we hate defense because fans hate defense, we are saying, oh, it's not sustainable. You can't do that. Well, for 2 years in a row, you're talking about one of the elite defenses in the NFL, so don't tell me it's not sustainable. Because it sure seems like it right now.
11: Will this be a breakthrough year for Bo Nix?
14: I think the key to this Denver Broncos offense and that next step for Bo Nix and the Denver Broncos is Jalen Waddle. I think it's going to be a breakout year for Bo Nix.
11: Will the Broncos make it to the playoffs again?
12: 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Ball's intercepted. P.J. Lock with the interception. Down the east sideline he goes, and the Broncos have it at their own 40.
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1: Can't help it. Your girl can't help it. I know. I know this song, obviously. I can't remember the name of it off the top of my head, though. Lee, help me out. Fergie, Clumsy. I knew it was Fergie. And I'm trying to remember the lyrics. I haven't heard this song in like easy 10 years.
2: This might be the first time I've ever heard it.
1: Really?
2: Yeah, I'm cool.
1: The first time that I saw your eyes, boy, you looked right through me. This is a good song.
2: Thought you'd like it.
1: You got me tripping, stumbling, flipping, fumbling. Good song. Really good song. Yeah, Grant says in our show chat, got me falling in love. All right, 310-840-4910. I'm Pat Boyle, terrible singer, but I try. And I sound good in the shower, and that's all that matters, and I'll never say no to karaoke. 310-840-4910 is the number to join the show. We got massive development here, and I honestly think this is code red. I think this is code red here. Shohei Ohtani is out of the Dodgers tonight against the Mariners amid all of these ongoing injuries that he has. He's dealing with a bicep issue and lingering left knee soreness, the knee issue that has bothered him, for his entire life. I mean, he was born with a condition, a bipatellarate, whatever the hell it's called. I forget the name of the knee of the condition. Shohei Ohtani knee condition. What is it called? Whatever. It'll come to me. But either way, this is something that he has basically dealt with some soreness on and off. And it's the plant leg. It's his left knee. So it's the plant leg for when he pitches. And Ohtani, the first time it kind of popped up this year was in June. Left knee and hamstring discomfort and inflammation after a hard slide and a stolen base attempt against the Pirates. Continue to experience left knee joint and cartilage irritation. That's what caused him to be scratched from multiple pitching starts and missed the All-Star game. He got an injection and had his knee drained over the All-Star break. But he continued to play as the DH. But now tonight, it's one thing if Ohtani's getting scratched from his starts. This is different. Now he is scratched completely from the lineup. This is not good. This is not good. And his play on the field should basically tell you. Now, here's the thing. The last three games, he has been Shohei Ohtani. He's been an animal. His last three games, he's got 6 hits and 11 at-bats with 3 doubles, a home run, and 4 RBIs. Okay. But before that, before the home run he hit the other day, Ohtani hadn't hit a home run in like 2 weeks. The power doesn't look that great. The batting average sunk to .282 just a couple of days ago. The OPS nearly dropped under 900. I'm going to make a prediction. I'll make a prediction. I feel like we are near an injury-less stint. We are nearing an IL stint for Shohei Ohtani because at this point, they just kind of have to load manage him, right? They got to take a page out of the NBA's book and load manage Shohei Ohtani until they get to the playoffs. That's when they need him. And we know it. That's the only thing that matters is going back to back to back, repeating. At this point, the NL MVP looks like it's Pete Crow Armstrong's to lose, which is crazy. Absolutely absurd. He was 30-1 a month ago. But at this point, the Dodgers have to try. The only thing that matters is winning a World Series. The MVP would have been great. A Cy Young Award 2 months ago when it looked like that was still possible would have been great. They need to keep him healthy. Ohtani out of the lineup tonight against the Mariners. We'll keep you posted when we come back. We'll do hot or cold. I'm Pat Boyle. This is BetMGM
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9: Football season is almost here. And KFKA has questions.
10: Shotgun snap, bow to the end zone. Ball is caught. That is a great catch by Cortland Sutton. Denver touchdown.
9: Can the defense continue to dominate?
11: But because it's defense, and nationally we hate defense because fans hate defense, we are saying, oh, it's not sustainable. You can't do that. Well, for 2 years in a row, you're talking about one of the elite defenses in the NFL. So don't tell me it's not sustainable. Because it sure seems like it right now.
9: Will this be a breakthrough year for Bo Nix?
12: I think the key to this Denver Broncos offense and that next step for Bo Nix and the Denver Broncos is Jaylen Waddle. I think it's going to be a breakout year for Bo Nix.
9: Will the Broncos make it to the playoffs again?
10: Allen pumps once, loads it up, home run ball down the middle of the field. Ball's intercepted. P.J. Locke with the interception. Down the east sideline he goes, and the Broncos have it at their own 40.
9: Broncos games and talk are on Northern Colorado's voice. 103.1 and 1310, KFKA.
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1: All right, welcome on back. 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I'm Pat Boyle. The phone number to join the show is 310-840-4910. You could call, you could text 310-840-4910. You can also hit me up on Twitter at PatBoyle44. We're going to get to the latest with, I don't know if you've heard it. I know the World Cup is over. Trust me, we're not going to get a whole deep into soccer. But, I mean, I loved the World Cup. I loved every second of it. And to see just a week later, a week after it ends, what the president of FIFA is trying to do, it's criminal. It's criminal. We'll get to that in just a bit. But I want to get to your phone calls here because we were debating the NFC South last segment, myself and Grant Leader, who's filling in for producer Brandon Combs. I think the Panthers are going to win it. Grant was debating whether or not, we were debating whether or not the Buccaneers could finish last. I don't think that's on the table, but I'm enraged over the details that Baker Mayfield has shared regarding the negotiations between him and the Buccaneers front office. They won't go over 2 years. They're not close to $50 million per year. That's absolutely ridiculous. Absolutely ridiculous. It's an embarrassing front office, the way that they have handled their star franchise quarterback. That's not asking much. More than 2 years and more than $50 million per year. I mean, I've gone through the market numerous times. So let's get to your phone calls, 310-840-4910. Matt is in Louisiana, next up on BetMGM Tonight. What's going on, Matt? That sounded like a voicemail. Hello? Matt, are you there?
2: Yeah, I'm here.
1: What's up, brother?
2: Hey, you was talking about the NFC South, and you saying that the Carolina Panthers are going to win the division, correct? Well,
1: yes,
2: I
1: predicted them. That was my prediction last year. They ended up winning it, albeit with an 8-9 record. And I do think the Panthers are going back-to-back. Yes, that's my prediction.
2: I totally disagree. I think the New Orleans Saints, since, you know, second year with Tyler Shuck, I think the New Orleans Saints are going to win the division this year.
1: Okay. And I don't think that's a terrible take, but I'd like to hear your reasoning as to why you think the Saints will win the South.
2: Well, also, too, Kellen Moore, second year, and then we're also rebuilding the team. So, you know, we got the wide receivers. Chris Olave just signed a 4-year deal. So I think, you know, going forward, I think the New Orleans Saints probably just won't win the division because Atlanta and then the situation with Tampa Bay with Baker Mayfield doesn't look good for Tampa Bay. So that's my pick.
1: Okay. All right. Well, hey, Matt, I appreciate the call. And again, just off of the main headlines of this Saints season, I like Kellen Moore. I think he's a good head coach. I think he's a great play caller. He's proven that over his time when he was the Cowboys offense coordinator and then the Eagles offense coordinator, and now last year in his first year as Saints head coach, I think Kellen Moore has proven that he knows what he's doing with an offense. His time with the Chargers as well, he's proven he knows what he's doing with an offense. And I think Tyler Shuck made some big steps in the second half of last season, and the Saints won a bunch of games towards the end of the year. And can they take that momentum with them? We'll see. I mean, I've seen teams win meaningless games a lot at the end of a dead season, and then it doesn't mean that you're going to win. You know, you're just going to pick up right where you left off. But I do think Tyler Shuck took some big steps forward. Look, here's the thing. The Saints couldn't run the ball worth a lick last year. They were one of the worst 5 rushing offenses in the NFL. And look, they're bringing back Alvin Kamara, but they signed Travis Etienne. That's their big acquisition. They get Travis Etienne to be their running back one. They get him from Jacksonville, where he had 1,100 rushing yards and 7 touchdowns last season. He's only 27 years old, going into his 5th season. I mean, it's an improvement. Don't get me wrong. I'm not over the moon about Travis Etienne. I don't think he turns the Saints offense into a top 10 rushing offense by any means. But it's an upgrade, for sure. It was still one of the worst five run games in the NFL last year. Their offensive line has been retooled, I feel like, a couple of times here over the last 2 years. The Saints offense for years under Drew Brees, and even in the first couple of years after Drew Brees, they were an awesome unit. Always healthy, always cohesive, always had a good offensive line. That's not been the case. It's not been the case lately. So I got to see what that offensive line looks like. And then you look at the defense. Overall, the Saints did a real good job, especially their secondary. You wouldn't know it off the top of your head, but the Saints had a top five passing defense last year. They only gave up 179 passing yards per game. Problem is, just like they can't run the ball, they couldn't stop the run. And they weren't very good in the red zone. And in terms of turnovers, the New Orleans Saints were a minus four. That was one of the bottom 10 teams in the NFL in the turnover department. They only had 20 takeaways. That was middle of the pack. But they turned the football over way too much. Too many interceptions. Especially in the beginning of the season. Now again, Tyler Shuck, if you say, all right, well, Tyler Shuck only threw six picks in 11 games. We clean up the turnovers. The run game's improved the DTN. The defense has been a little bit retooled and reworked. Well, and also Brian Bresee, who's going to be your starting defensive end, just got knocked out for the entire season on the first day of camp. I had high hopes for Kool-Aid McKinstry coming into the NFL. He had three interceptions last year. I still don't think he has lived up quite exactly to the hype. And I think that their pass rush lacks serious firepower. I think their pass rush is not very good. They play a lot of zone defense. They do a good job of keeping things in front. They force you to nickel and dime them down the field. That is for sure. But in terms of the sacks, the New Orleans Saints, there is, I was trying to find it last year. They're in the middle of the pack. They were okay. Could I see a reality where the Saints win the division? I can. I just don't think it's likely. I just don't think it's likely. And I look at their schedule here, and I want to know how they're going to navigate the tough parts of it. Because the Saints start the season two really tough road games at Detroit, at Baltimore. Forgive me for thinking they're going to lose both of those, and they're going to be 0-2. After that, you got five winnable games in a row. Hell, I'll even say you have seven winnable games. Home against the Raiders in week three. Who's starting for the Raiders? Is it Kirk Cousins or is it Fernando Mendoza? That's a game you have to win. If you're going to win the division, you got to win that game. Monday Night Football, week four against the Falcons. Again, who's playing quarterback for the Falcons? Is it Penix or is it Tua? If it's Tua, I'll go again and give the Saints a win. Week five, home against the Vikings. I want to see what the first couple of weeks looks like for Kyler Murray, but I think that's a coin flip. Week six at the Giants. I'm a Giants fan, very high on the Giants. The Giants will be favored in that game, assuming there's no major injuries to either team. But that's a winnable game. Week seven against the Steelers across the pond in Paris. Winnable game. Bye week in week eight, they come off the bye. Home games against the Browns and the Panthers. You got to win those if you're going to win the division. I picked the Panthers to win the divisions. So that's a game I likely think the Panthers win, although it is in the Superdome, always a tough place to play. But you got to win. You got to beat the Browns. You got to beat the Raiders. You're going to have to beat the Falcons. You got to beat the Steelers in Paris. Because after that, the stretch to finish the season, then they go do a couple-week stretch at the Chicago Bears, at the Bengals, against the Packers, at the Panthers, at the Bucks. If the Saints are with three games left to play, if they are 7-7, they've got a chance. Because I think they can win their last three games. Home against the Cardinals. I think the Cardinals are going to be terrible. At the Falcons, always a winnable game. Saints-Falcons late in the season. Coin flip. It always is. And who's got something left to play for will most likely be a big factor in that game. And then week 18 against the Buccaneers. You could be playing for the division. Could be playing for division crown. Could be playing for... unlikely that you'll be playing for a wild card spot, but you could be playing for the division. If I had to give you a record prediction right now, I'd say 8-9 for the Saints. That's an improvement. It's a slight improvement. I know it's probably not what Saints fans want to hear, especially Matt in Louisiana who thinks they're going to win the division. They went 6-11 last year. I think they go 8-9. I think they've got some solid pieces. And yes, they did just sign Chris Olave to a massive extension today, 4 years for $132 million. Kudos to Mickey Loomis for getting that done and getting Chris Olave locked down after the big year he had last year. Can he replicate it? I hope so. Like, a lot of this season is going to hinge upon what their deficiencies last year. And just, again, it's easy to say, well, hey, they got Travis Etienne. They're going to be great running the football. Oh, hey, they drafted a wide receiver. Chris Olave's got some help. All right, I want to see what Jordan Tyson looks like. A lot of people were hyping him up as maybe the guy that could be the best receiver in this class. Not Carnell Tite, not Mekhi Lemon, not Concepcion, not Boston. And then on defense, can you get after the quarterback and can you stop the run? This linebacking core doesn't do a whole lot for me. I got to be honest. The corpse, I say that jokingly. And I say that jokingly because I look back and he actually was pretty very decent last year. But Chase Young had 10 sacks, 2 forced fumbles. That's a good year. I was going to disrespect Chase Young. I take that back. That's a good year in terms of getting after the quarterback. He's the star of the pass rush. Outside of that, Carl Granderson seems to be on the decline. Pete Werner, 81 tackles last year. That's got to go up to 100. And then Caden Ellis, who leaves Atlanta, comes back to where he started in New Orleans. Had 107 tackles last year with the Falcons. He's got to be at 140 tackles this year. Got to stay healthy because the depth in this defense, I'm going to be honest, I couldn't even tell you who the hell they are. So they do not have, they're a top-heavy defense that has to stay healthy and has to stop the run. And I just don't really believe that they're going to be able to do that week in and week out. But like I said, 8-9. As a Saints fan, would you sign for that? Would you sign for 8-9? I don't know if you'd sign for any season where you're not making the playoffs, but if it comes down to it, you're 7-7 or you're 6-8 with 3 games left to go and you still have a remote chance of winning the NFC South, because I feel like, I mean, last year 8-9 won the division. 6-8 with 3 games left to go, chance to win out and maybe win the division. Would you sign for that right now? 310-840-4910 is the number to join the show. When we come back, we'll finish up with the latest on FIFA trying to privatize the game. I'll break it down. I'll make it very easy for you to understand if you haven't been following this story, but it is a massive one. And one that needs to end in the president of FIFA being kicked to the damn curb. I'll explain why. I'm Pat Boyle. 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
9: I'm Channel 2 Pinpoint Weather meteorologist Alden German. We'll begin our Friday with sunny skies, but there will be a chance to see a couple of isolated thunderstorms in the afternoon. Highs in the low 90s, but very hot this weekend with triple digits likely by Sunday.
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1: 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I'm Pat Bull. 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Last chance to get in on the phones. You can call, you can text. You can hit me up on Twitter at Pat Boyle 44. So, By the way, Josh Graham coming up on Westwood One Sports Night at the top of the hour. Make sure you stay tuned, 11 p.m. to 3 a.m. I'll break this down as simply as I can. So a lot of you seeing FIFA trying to privatize the World Cup, trying to sell a piece, 20% to 30% stake in the World Cup to private investors. Was that a good thing? Is that a bad thing? I mean, it's a terrible thing. It is a terrible thing. They are trying to privately, they're trying to privatize and create private equity in the game of soccer, namely in the World Cup, the biggest sporting event in the world. It's not FIFA's to sell, especially FIFA president Gianni Infantino, which, by the way, his ass needs to be kicked to the curb. Get him out. Force him to resign. I don't know when the next FIFA president voting is. I don't know how long the terms are. But Gianni Infantino needs to get the hell out. Kick his ass to the curb. I can't say it more bluntly enough than that. FIFA president Gianni Infantino has proposed creating a $20 billion commercial subsidiary called FIFA Forward Enterprise to then sell 20 to 30% stake in the World Cup to private investors. Gianni Infantino, as president of FIFA, has offered each of the 211 member associations, the 211 countries in FIFA, up to $40 million in funding if they approve the plan by September 19th. And reportedly, all these member associations were told the offer will be off the table if you do not approve it by this date. You ever have a window company or any kind of company that does alterations or anybody sell you anything? And they say, well, you can have this offer, but you have to say yes right now. Otherwise, it's off the table. That's usually a good hint that you shouldn't do it, that you should just walk away or tell that person that has come door to door to go kick rocks and get the hell out of here. That's what Gianni Infantino and FIFA have told countries. So this new corporate entity called FIFA Forward Enterprise is, again, you can get lost in all the mumbo-jumbo jargon, but they're basically trying to take part of the profits that the World Cup makes and sell it to private investors to then make a profit off of it. And, all you countries from Cabo Verde to Spain to the USA to the Philippines, you guys are all going to get $40 million right off the bat, and there's going to be a chance that you could double that. Right, that was the incentive. Double member association standard funding immediately to over $80 million by 2038. And this new corporate entity, what they're going to do is they're going to handle all the broadcast, ticketing, and sponsorship rights for the World Cup and other of the top FIFA events. This is absolutely ridiculous. This is nearly criminal. Criminal in the sense that you're trying to privatize the sport of soccer. You're trying to sell the game to corporate private investors. No, absolutely not. And I'm glad that we've got plenty of countries around the world that have dignity, that have pride. UEFA, which is the European governing body, Spain, Ireland, Germany, Portugal, France, every European country, they have vowed to boycott the World Cup as long as this FIFA private equity plan remains in place. European nations immediately met emergency meeting, and they are going to boycott all FIFA competitions, including the World Cup, after this emergency meeting today. Quote, unequivocally reject FIFA president Gianni Infantino's plan to sell stakes in the World Cup to a private equity group. And then North America's governing body of soccer called CONCACAF, which the U.S. is a part of, agreed in rejecting the plan. UEFA said in a statement, UEFA and its national associations will not participate in FIFA competitions. Plain and simple. This effort is being bankrolled, by the way, by Joshua Kushner. That's the brother of Jared Kushner, who is President Donald Trump's son-in-law. Again, I'm not even going to bother to get into the politics of anything like that. That's just some of the details by it. But, you know, this is Gianni Infantino trying to make a personal profit at the end of the day under the guise of, oh, but no, all these countries, you guys are all going to get more money than before. No. Absolutely not. Absolutely freaking not. And again, the fact that they're trying to set a deadline, but you guys got to do this quick. You guys got to agree to this in the next month and a half. Otherwise, it's off the table. Yeah. And you've already got over 90 countries that have basically said, yeah, we're going to boycott everything. So why don't you kick rocks and why don't you get lost? Gianni Infantino, because of this, needs to be removed as the president of FIFA. All right. Fun show. Thanks to everybody that worked hard. Thanks to all the great callers that called and texted in. Keep up with me on Twitter. You can follow me at PapWheel44. We've got a great Friday show planned for you tomorrow, and then I'll be taking a vacation next week. And that'll be just about it for me. Next couple of months. So big Friday show tomorrow. Thanks to Grant Leader, who is filling in producing the program today. Thanks to Max Sheedy, who is running the video side of things. Thanks to our guy Lee DeLapp in our Westwood One Studios. Thanks to Chloe Pratt, Zach Kroll, and everybody else. And, of course, my co-host Brad Evans. I'm Pat Boyle.
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28: The risk of gusty showers and storms today will be isolated once again, mainly confined to the mountains and adjacent foothills with daytime heating, so they will be terrain driven. 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
7: ABC News, I'm Dave Packer. Multiple U.S. officials confirmed that investigators are looking into a series of cyber attacks on water systems in Minnesota this week. 30 plants were hit, and investigators are looking into whether the hackers were associated with Iran. The Minnesota community of Brum says it was targeted. Mayor Nate George.
8: This attack really wasn't successful, but it certainly shows the intent is out there.
7: President Trump floating the idea of possibly withdrawing Todd Blanche's nomination for attorney general a day after his confirmation hearing was postponed due to two Republican senator holdouts that are concerned over provisions of his IRS settlement. Seattle's police chief out of a job. Public anger grew against Seattle Police Chief Sean Barnes and Seattle's mayor over the city's response of the lack of basic information that came from the city in the hours after the shooting there. And an explosion inside a coal mine in southwest Pakistan, leaving at least 32 miners dead, trapping 10 others underground. This is ABC News.
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30: I'm Channel 2 Pinpoint Weather meteorologist Alden German. We'll begin our Friday with sunny skies, but there will be a chance to see a couple of isolated thunderstorms in the afternoon. Highs in the low 90s, but very hot this weekend with triple digits likely by Sunday.
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0: Bills rush five. Bow in the pocket. Hit as he throws. Throws the ball. Fades. Deep corner. Caught. Touchdown. Marvin Mims.
20: The Nuggets.
1: Jokic. Great pass. Layup is up and in. Christian Brown. Monster triple-double for Jokic.
20: The Rockies.
5: Freeland is set. Bases full. The 2-2 pitch. Swing and a miss. He strikes out the side with the bases loaded.
20: The Avalanche.
1: Turned over. Lekkonen. Near side. McKinnon. One-timer. He scores. Nathan McKinnon, 40 goals on the season. His 13th multi-goal game of the year. That's the most in team history.
20: High school sports.
1: He is flushed out of the pocket. Throws up the middle. And it is caught. What a play on the deflection. He's going to take it to the house.
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12: Football season is almost here, and KFKA has questions.
0: Chuck and snap. Bow to the end zone. Ball is caught. That is a great catch by Cortland Sutton. Denver touchdown.
12: Can the defense continue to dominate?
32: But because it's defense and nationally we hate defense because fans hate defense, we are saying, oh, it's not sustainable. You can't do that. Well, for 2 years in a row, you're talking about one of the elite defenses in the NFL. So don't tell me it's not sustainable because it sure seems like it right now.
12: Will this be a breakthrough year for Bo Nix?
13: I think the key to this Denver Broncos offense and that next step for Bo Nix and the Denver Broncos is Jalen Waddle. I think it's going to be a breakout year for Bo Nix.
12: Will the Broncos make it to the playoffs again?
0: Allen pumps once, loads it up, home run ball down the middle of the field. Ball's intercepted. P.J. Locke with the interception. Down the east sideline he goes, and the Broncos have it at their own 40.
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24: All right, let's do it. The Markley, Van Camp, and Robbins Show. Jamie Markley, David Van Camp, Scott Robbins. Okay, if I were to ask you, what are the biggest things we learned from the Fauci diary? Your answer would be what?
25: Well, he lied.
24: Constantly.
25: Yeah. On everything. It's just about everything, yes.
27: He didn't feel safe with the vaccine about catching COVID.
24: No.
25: After telling us all that once we had the vaccine, we were unable to catch it or pass it.
24: Well, he had an adverse effect from it.
27: Yes. A lung clot or something, right?
25: But who knew? Yes. Nobody knew that.
24: He wasn't honest about any of that.
25: No.
24: Okay? And you think about what everyone went through with COVID. And I know the left right now is saying, you know, people just want to move on and Republicans just want to go back to this old story. No. No, people want justice, remember?
33: No justice, no peace.
24: People want justice. They want the truth. It's starting to come out more and more for a lot of people that didn't know this stuff, right? ABC, Good Morning America, we want to know how will they cover yesterday's hearing. And I'll just play it for you and get your reaction.
34: And Jay, a sign of the times, that Dr. Fauci hearing yesterday, about as partisan as it gets.
24: You're saying, wait a second, this wasn't part of the lead? No. No, we had Iran, which I understand. Then it's the weather. Then it's Trump's pick for AG facing problems. And this is on the back end of that. Okay, that's where it starts.
2: It was, and now, after that hearing, the chair of that committee, Senator Rand Paul of Kentucky, says he wants to move to hold Dr. Fauci in contempt of Congress after Fauci pled the fifth more than 100 times in that fiery hearing yesterday. Fauci said he did so as a way of protecting himself because he accused Paul of having, in his words, a, quote, unhinged obsession with putting him in prison. Paul has said that because Fauci has this preemptive pardon from President Biden that covers Fauci's time in government, he may not be allowed to exercise his constitutional right to plead the fifth. But Paul acknowledged to me that's an untested legal theory that the courts are going to have to settle, George.
34: Jay O'Brien. But
2: Paul acknowledged to me that's an untested legal theory that the courts are going to have to settle, George.
34: Jay O'Brien, thanks very much.
27: That's it.
24: There you go.
27: That's it.

0: experience from ever knowing it.
1: I will say, I watched.
0: And that's what's maddening. And I'm not going to go off all day about it, but gosh dang,
1: no,
0: dude.
1: No, but today's show had a couple of excerpts that came from Republicans.
0: Well,
1: you know, while they were going hard after him.
0: Yeah, ABC's probably the worst.
1: Oh, ABC is definitely the worst.
0: You know, I'm texting with a buddy of mine earlier today, and this was a guy who didn't believe a lot of this BS and questioned the mask and never got vaccinated, didn't trust it. And his family made it out to be, you're crazy. Mm-hmm. I can't believe you're buying into all these conspiracies. And ivermectin, And it turned out he's right. And he's asking me, do you think my family's actually going to say, hey, you were right?
2: No.
0: Probably not. Because they may not even hear it.
2: No, I mean.
1: No, that's a valid point on your part. Yeah. I didn't even think about that. But I just keep thinking, I guess everyone will hear it. But you're right.
0: And I know it's not like I'm going to sit here and pine for the good old days. But it wasn't that long ago where at least when a story like this was out there, you could talk to people that you disagreed with politically and say, well, what do you think of this now? Because you're operating knowing the same information. And we're way past that. Because where they get news, they don't want them to know what really happened. And that's pretty frustrating.
1: Well, these were private conversations Richard Nixon was having about Watergate. They should never have been exposed to the public.
2: Well, plus, Nixon was set up. They framed him. Anyway.
1: Yeah, right. Exactly.
0: So, man, that's the part that's frustrating. Trump talked about this, David?
2: Yeah, he did. Well, President Trump, he weighed in on Fauci's testimony, and he's trying to distance himself from Fauci as much as possible.
0: Yes.
3: But Fauci wanted to have nobody wearing masks, if you remember, and then everybody had to wear five masks, as many masks as you could get. I mean, made a lot of mistakes, and he wasn't a big factor for me. He was a very big factor for Biden. And if you remember, even though we were
0: Well, hold on a second.
2: Yeah.
0: I mean, dude, it was in the diary that he was yelling at Burks that Fauci and you basically trashed our economy.
2: Yeah.
0: I mean, you were leaning on him early on.
4: James!
0: You know that's true. Come on.
2: That is true.
0: It's fine. I don't blame anyone for saying we had no idea what was going on. We had to trust this guy. Who else were we going to trust? You know, I would go along with that. But anyway.
3: Prime time in terms of that whole disaster of COVID. Far people died, fewer in the Trump administration than in the Biden administration. We ran it well. Operation Warp Speed was talked about as being one of the great success stories anywhere in the world, actually.
0: He held it up.
3: He did a good job. But many more people died under Biden than died in the Trump administration from COVID. COVID was a disaster, but Fauci did not help.
0: No, he did not help. No.
1: Well, that is a true statement. Well, Fauci did not help.
2: Yeah, because then, I mean, you know, this guy turned full fascist, Fauci did, and, you know, with the vaccine, it's like, now it's time to do what you're told. Dude, there is not another person in the medical world who has done more to damage trust in science and in medicine than Anthony Fauci, and he will never acknowledge that.
1: 100% agree with you on that.
0: Yes.
1: From now on, if something happens again, we are going to be as skeptical as we can be.
0: Yeah.
1: Because we won't believe a damn word they're telling us.
0: No.
1: Rightfully so.
0: Yeah.
1: You've earned that privilege.
0: No, he was out to protect himself.
1: Yes.
0: In a number of different ways.
1: He's a monster. The guy's a monster.
0: Oh, and a complete narcissist.
2: Oh, yeah.
1: Yes.
0: Addicted to celebrity. More on that a little bit later. What's the clip here?
2: Well,
0: Burks on Fauci.
2: Deborah Burks, the White House coordinator for COVID early on, big player in the Trump administration.
1: Scarf lady.
2: Yeah,
1: in case you're wondering.
0: Well, you found her pretty attractive. You were a little smitten there for a while, Scotty.
1: Well, you know, I mean, it was the scarves. I fancied them.
2: On News Nation, she said, hey, you know, the initial intent was not to have people close down entirely. And then she did let something slip. I mean, she's kind of throwing Fauci under the bus in like a very polite way. But
0: okay.
2: Yeah.
0: Roll it.
5: We put out guidelines to slow the spread, and the next thing we know, everything is closed down. Now I know that Dr. Fauci was having private conversations with these governors and mayors to tell them to close the schools and to tell them, while we were trying to figure out how to contain the virus without doing all of that, a long way of saying you know, you have to follow what your commander in chief is saying.

0: to you. That doesn't mean that you change the science. It doesn't mean you change the data, but you figure out a way to execute the plan that they want. There were solutions, but it became very political, and we all have to be aware, because it was a presidential election year, it was really important for blue states to show that they were taking it very seriously, and they overclosed. And we just have to be honest.
1: Oh, my gosh.
2: Where were you at then?
1: Yeah, no kidding. Because Trump was being called a monster.
3: Yeah.
1: Saying, hey, we want to open up by Easter.
3: Yeah.
1: Remember that churches wanted to be back open. Oh, no, no, no.
3: Yeah.
1: I mean, Fauci didn't even want families getting together for Christmas.
3: Nope. Right.
1: For Thanksgiving.
3: Unless it was him and his wife and the family of Jake Tapper from CNN.
1: Of course. Yes. Or getting together with Chris Cuomo. Yeah, that was all good and fine. But you, the little people. No, no, no, no, no. We can't have any of that. And Burks also said what?
3: Dude, this one is funny to me. This was on CBS, on their online, on the streaming platform. She was asked about Fauci's obsession with his own fame.
1: Oh. I haven't heard this.
4: I'll let you go, Dr. Burks. You know Dr. Fauci well. In his diaries, it is clear there are times he is captivated by his rising international fame. Is that a recognizable trait of his?
0: Well, if you've been to his office, you can see that he has a lot of photos of his dealing with high-level influencers and presidents. That is something that means something to him. It doesn't mean something to me, so it's difficult for me to comment.
1: Time out. It doesn't sound difficult for you. It sounds like you're clowning that dude because you're laughing.
3: Completely clowning that guy.
1: Yes.
5: I mean, it's not the day of.
3: I don't know.
1: That's hilarious.
0: But I don't think that that clouded his judgment on what he was trying to do for the American people.
1: Please.
0: We all are human, and I hope we step back and allow Dr. Fauci that humanness at the same time holding Dr. Fauci, myself, and others accountable.
1: Okay.
2: She doesn't mean herself either, by the way.
1: Okay.
2: She didn't even brought up in anything.
1: I forget who put together this montage because it's like, I just, you know, we're human here. And when she says that, I'm like, no, you need to remember some things with the likes of Chris Hayes and Rachel Maddow and Fauci and all that.
6: Fox News, Rupert Murdoch's company, night after night, peddles these incredibly dangerous, poisonous lies about the literally life-saving coronavirus vaccine.
1: So Fox does,
7: we all know already, right, that if you get vaccinated, that vaccine will basically prevent you from getting sick with COVID. It will prevent you from having to go to the hospital with COVID symptoms. It will prevent you from dying from COVID. Great. Good for you.
8: Our data from the CDC.
1: Hold on a second. I feel like I need to add sound effects to this, if you don't mind.
3: Sure.
1: Okay, go ahead. Roll it.
8: Data from the CDC today suggests, that vaccinated people do not carry the virus, don't get sick, and that it's not just in the clinical trials, but it's also in real-world data.
7: Oh, instead of the virus being able to hop from person to person to person to person, spreading and spreading, sickening some of them, but not all of them, and the ones that it doesn't sicken don't know they have it, and then they give it to even more people because they didn't recognize they were. Mm.
9: If you're vaccinated, you don't have a risk, and that's the reason why we say it's as simple as black and white. You're vaccinated, you're safe. You're unvaccinated, you're at risk. Simple as that.
7: Right? Instead of
1: he lied through his freaking teeth.
3: He sure did.
2: He knew it. He knew that wasn't true.
1: I'm not even halfway
2: he
1: through
2: knew that.
1: That
2: wasn't true.
1: We'll get to the rest of it later. Oh, it's maddening.
2: Rachel Maddow.
1: Oh yeah, you can trust her.
2: Very matter-of-factly.
1: Yeah.
2: You won't spread it. You won't get sick. Bip, bip, bip, bip, bip, bip, bip, bip.
1: Yeah.
2: Yeah, okay.
1: Russia collusion.
2: Again, over and over again. Just nonsense.
1: And then there's a funny Fauci meme, David.
3: Yes, people are having a whole lot of fun with Fauci just pleading the fifth over and over again and splicing in other, like, viral moments. And this one caught my attention, and I think you fellas would appreciate it, too.
1: Okay.
10: Why are you gay?
11: On the advice of counsel, I respectfully decline to answer based upon my rights under the Fifth Amendment to the Constitution.
10: You are gay.
1: That clip is one of the all-time classics.
3: That was Gizmo memes, by the way. I want to give a hat tip to them.
1: Well done, Giz. Oh, Bill de Blasio. You got to hear this take from that guy. Remember the mayor of New York? And the five stories we're watching today coming up.

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7: The Markley, Van Camp, and Robbins Show. Jamie Markley, David Van Camp, Scott Robbins, and the five stories we're watching today.
15: One, two, right, three, number five. Someone put up missing person posters for Mitch McConnell outside of the U.S. Senate. Describes him as 84 years of age, 5'9 in height, and turtle-like in appearance.
16: Yes. Because he's been... No. See, that's mean. That's just mean.
15: Well... He owes people an explanation as to where he is, like what's going on.
7: I can tell that you feel deep in your heart how mean it is by the way you busted out laughing.
16: Well, I didn't expect it. When it came, it was funny. It was funny.
7: I felt bad.
16: I know, and I heard somebody say yesterday, James Carville was sitting on a hot rock, and that made me laugh too.
15: Oh, gosh. All right. All right. Number four, the Seattle Police Chief Sean Barnes dismissed by Mayor Katie Wilson after controversy because he wasn't in town and hasn't been in town for many crises in the city because his family lives in Chicago.
16: He got blown out?
15: Yeah.
16: Whoa.
7: Only because that came to everyone's attention.
15: Yeah.
16: I guess what are you going to do, right?
15: Yeah. Well,
7: and he was upset with you, David?
15: That's what I heard, yeah.
16: We heard this. Yeah, we heard this.
15: That, like... Somebody at the police department wanted, like, my number or something like that. Not for an interview, but to, like, cease and desist or something. I'm like, okay.
7: Well, because you're like, if his family's in Chicago, maybe this isn't a good idea to have you the police chief in Seattle.
16: And Van Camp also questioned, how can you work remotely as a police chief?
15: Yeah, that doesn't make any sense. But, yeah, after the deadly shooting at the Bite of Seattle, you got to go. Yeah, there's enough questions, and the response has been terrible, and he's suggesting midnight basketball and all that to teach kids to not shoot each other.
16: Brandon Johnson will hire him in Chicago. No big deal. Put him in charge.
7: Yeah, well, so. I wonder, is he going to say, this is because of the color of my skin? Are we going to go that route?
15: We'll see.
16: Because David Van Camp talked about me.
7: That's right.
15: Yes, I have a direct line to Katie Wilson. I'm sure the communist mayor, who should also resign, by the way. But anyway, number three, outgoing Texas Republican Senator John Cornyn is blocking Trump's AG nominee because he's bitter about losing his primary. Number two, this is the same guy who, by the way, enthusiastically voted to confirm Merrick Garland.
7: Right.
15: To restore justice in the Justice Department and impartiality, please.
7: But he's got a proven conservative record.
15: A little shaky. Number two, authorities in Spain are scrambling. This is crazy footage. Thousands of migrants are swarming and breaking through the border that separates Morocco and the Spanish territory of Ceuta in northern Africa.
7: Man.
15: It is wild, man. I saw one estimate of like 30,000 people trying to get in because Spain just granted amnesty to a whole lot of illegal aliens.
7: Yeah, and that's so what happens.
15: Now it's like, all right, let's kick down the door. Let's go.
7: Yeah.
15: Then number one, the U.S. has launched a new wave of strikes on Iran. We'll see what happens moving forward.
7: Yeah. I saw something sort of comical, and it was BuzzFeed. They don't do a lot of stuff right, but little things like this could be entertaining. Asking older adults what everyday inconvenience from the past would frustrate people today. And some of the answers were pretty good. Like... waiting by the phone for a call.
16: Oh, yeah.
7: And you're just waiting. Yeah. Waiting, and there's no text. There's nothing like that.
16: No.
7: That would frustrate people. Or if you had to write everything down by hand. Because you don't have your phone.
15: Yeah.
7: So whether it was directions to something, a recipe, certain notes, you just have to write everything. The people would be frustrated by that today if they had to go back to it. Only mentioned finding out about snow days if you live in that part of the country. If you're like listening to the radio, just praying that your school was one that was going to be canceled.
16: And you know you missed it if you didn't hear it.
7: Are you sure?
16: We got to listen to that again because I'm sure.
7: Yeah. Using a manual typewriter.
16: Oh, gosh. Yeah.
7: Because you make a mistake.
16: Yeah.
7: And you'd have to get the white out. But you'd have to then flip the page up and then to get back down and something would happen and the line wouldn't be straight anymore.
16: Oh, God. It was terrible.
7: That was very frustrating.
16: The sound of the paper you had to roll up in there, too.
7: Oh, yeah.
16: Just that sound.
7: Oh, yeah. Or waiting for report cards to know your grades.
16: Oh,
7: they wouldn't tell you.
16: Hated that.
7: And you're just gripping.
16: Hated it.
7: And then trying to figure out if you could turn one of the letters into something else.
16: Right. Well, you can turn a D into a B. Mastered that.
7: But that line is tough because it goes all the way. Yeah. And you start to curve it out. It looks pretty obvious.
17: Depends on the penmanship of the teacher, too.
7: I guess.
17: Yeah.
7: Republicans shouldn't talk about COVID anymore. People just want to move forward. Who said that? The answer and what's your story? Straight ahead.

0: I'm Channel 2 Pinpoint Weather meteorologist Alden German. We'll begin our Friday with sunny skies, but there will be a chance to see a couple of isolated thunderstorms in the afternoon. Highs in the low 90s, but very hot this weekend with triple digits likely by Sunday.
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6: To most people, coach speak is this.
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13: Shotgun snap, Bo to the end zone. Ball is caught. That is a great catch by Cortland Sutton. Denver touchdown.
12: Can the defense continue to dominate?
4: But because it's defense, and nationally we hate defense because fans hate defense, we are saying, oh, it's not sustainable. You can't do that. Well, for 2 years in a row, you're talking about one of the elite defenses in the NFL, so don't tell me it's not sustainable. Because it sure seems like it right now.
12: Will this be a breakthrough year for Bo Nix?
14: I think the key to this Denver Broncos offense and that next step for Bo Nix and the Denver Broncos is Jaylen Waddle. I think it's going to be a breakout year for Bo Nix.
12: Will the Broncos make it to the playoffs again?
13: Allen pumps once, loads it up, home run ball down the middle of the field. Ball's intercepted. P.J. Locke with the interception. Down the east sideline he goes, and the Broncos have it at their own 40.
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20: The Markley, Van Camp, and Robin Show. I'm Jamie Markley, the Gen Xer. David Van Camp, you know, he's the millennial and the sexy boomer. That's Scott Robbins. So I happen to see this from CNN. Bill de Blasio, former mayor of New York, talking about Fauci, talking about COVID, and get a load of this. Roll it.
21: Fauci is one of the people who helped this country get through it. I worked with him very closely when I was mayor of New York City because New York City was originally the epicenter in this country. And Fauci was, thank God, someone who actually knew something and was consistent in the advice he gave and was someone you could have a real conversation with, unlike so many other folks in the administration.
20: Just time out for a second.
22: Mm-hmm. Consistent?
20: How was he consistent? What does that mean? Dude, I know you know what I'm going to do.
22: Yeah.
20: Oh, gosh.
22: You have to.
23: And right now, people should not be walking. There's no reason to be walking around with a mask. When you're in the
20: And a month later,
23: there's no doubt that wearing masks protects you and gets you to be protected.
20: He was consistent.
23: So it's people protecting each other.
20: Right, of course. Anyway, go ahead.
21: But I think the bottom line here is Trump once again and the Republicans in the Senate, surprisingly, they can't get out of their own way, Caitlin. They should not be talking about something that happened 5 years ago, which the American people want to put behind them. They should be talking about the crisis of today, that the American people feel overwhelmed by their economic reality. And every time the Republicans relitigate the past, whether it's the 2020 election or whether it's COVID, it really sends a message that they're totally out of touch with the day-to-day life of average Americans. I just don't understand why they wanted to have this hearing, honestly.
20: Do you know how many people died?
22: Yeah.
20: Do you know how many people couldn't bury their relatives properly because of what was going on? You know how many people lost their jobs or lost their business and have wanted to see justice? Yeah, you just forget about that.
22: Yeah. It was.
20: Gas prices are high right now. They, whatever.
22: Not to mention, one of the reasons why economically we are where we are is because of COVID. 100%. Because of our reaction to COVID. So,
20: yes.
22: Yeah, that's pretty pertinent, actually.
24: Last night I saw so many videos, too, of when they had those three-year-olds, two-year-olds, and those parents that had to put masks on them.
20: Oh,
24: and
20: yeah.
24: And those poor, tortured kids. Good God, man.
20: I know.
24: And you're going to defend this guy?
20: Yes.
24: Sit down.
20: There were a bunch of them out there.
24: Gosh, I know there were. And some senators.
20: Yeah. Well, and yeah, David, to your point, you think about when inflation hit, it was...
25: When I signed the bipartisan infrastructure again, which...
24: The interferloxion thing was going to work. On paper,
20: sure it
24: worked.
20: Sure it was.
24: Principle,
20: yeah.
24: No.
20: Yeah. And yeah, people shouldn't forget how so many lied about it. James Clapper. How many things did that guy lie about? This was CNN 2020.
26: Dr. Anthony Fauci tells a National Geographic that the evidence is very, very strongly leaning towards this could not have been artificially or deliberately manipulated. Everything about the stepwise evolution over time strongly indicates that this virus evolved in nature and then jumped species.
27: From the weight of the scientific evidence, and I think Dr. Fauci, whom I consider the real authoritative voice here, kind of reaffirmed that it was natural. And the most likely scenario is it occurred from, you know, bats in the marketplace.
20: Yeah, bat. Except we know from the diary that out of, what, 12 scientists, 10 or like that came from a lab.
22: Yeah.
20: The two were like, maybe a wet market. I'm going to get him to change the mind on that.
22: Yeah.
24: Well, they
20: didn't publish
24: anything. They didn't, you know.
20: It'd be a shame if you lost all your funding.
24: Right, exactly.
20: Yeah.
24: Yeah.
20: Yeah. Okay. I know we should just probably move on.
24: It's hard to move on from this. It really is. Yeah. So difficult.
20: Well, if you want a completely different story, I'll tell you what. Candace Owens has now cracked the case.
24: Of what?
20: With the Charlie Kirk murder.
24: Oh, I thought you were going down a COVID rabbit hole again.
20: Oh, no. No.
24: Okay.
20: No, I mean, we've talked about this before. I think it's just terrible what she's done. And I know the people that follow her, there are some that are going to believe everything that she says. But she's really getting clowned online now. Because it's video
0: of the dude that's doing a certain maneuver that apparently, according to Candace, can only be done by special, very special military people. It takes a ton of training.
22: It's the rooftop video that was shown in court of the sniper, presumably Tyler Robinson, because, well, the defense really didn't want that video out there.
0: No.
22: Because it's kind of damning to their case. But anyway, it's this guy up on the roof right before shooting and killing Charlie Kirk. And apparently, yes, there is a move that he does that can only be done
0: by a specialist.
22: There's no way
0: a Tyler Robinson could complete this move. Okay.
1: A rooftop guy begins a tactical crawl. It's actually known in the military as a lateral crawl. Let's watch that.
0: That's what they do. And I'm watching videos of people watching this, and they're laughing their heads off.
24: Well, it's yes.
0: Because you saw what somebody had a clip of a baby doing the same move.
22: Doing the same move. Yeah, the lateral crawl. Yeah, there is something that people get trained how to do when they're carrying a rifle.
0: Yes.
22: Sure. But, I mean, I've seen a 290-pound hunter who's never been in the military do a lateral tactical crawl, you know, six paps in a deer blind, you know?
24: Yeah, right, exactly. Yeah.
0: But just to continue this on. Is
24: you just keep finding stupid things. Okay, lateral crawl. That's the new
22: tactical
24: one, huh?
22: Lateral yes. crawl.
24: Tactical lateral crawl. I think that's a Brooks and Dunn song.
0: Well, there are comments. I mean, what was it? And I'm paraphrasing. It's Colvin from Turning Point USA.
22: Colvin, yeah.
0: And I think it was something to, this takes a new level of retardation. So, like, believe this. Like, it just, and I saw other videos of people clowning it. I don't understand it.
24: It's unbelievable.
0: But I guess it's if you're making tons of money on it,
22: sure.
0: You got to keep it going.
24: That is unbelievable.
22: You had the side-by-side of a guy who's presumably not wanting to be seen by the crowd below, kind of sliding over towards where he would eventually take the shot.
0: Mm-hmm.
22: And she puts it up side by side with a military officer getting shown, demonstrating the lateral slide. See,
0: but they're
22: identical.
0: Yeah. But there are people just lapping that up.
24: I guarantee you I'm going to hear from a couple today.
0: Yeah.
24: Up for us mocking Candace.
22: Well, too bad. I don't know what to tell you. It's silly. Yeah.
24: How do you possibly?
0: Very much. Yes. Agree.
24: Truth teller she is.
22: Okay.
0: Yes, sure. She's the only one that's willing to stand up to power.
24: Tactical lateral crawl.
0: There's
24: a new one.
22: My dog does a tactical lateral crawl when she has some poop left on her.
24: Yeah, when it's time to express the glands.
0: Yeah. All right, it's that time. We do it a couple of times a day. Go around the table. It may not be the biggest story out there, but it caught your attention. You want to bring it in. David, today, what's your story?
22: I have something that I've never heard before. It's from Rachel Dolezal. This is the woman who led the NAACP Spokane branch, was caught lying about being black. And, I mean, it was just a case study in mental illness, obviously. Now, apparently, she was on that site Cameo where you can pay a celebrity to give a personal greeting.
0: Really?
22: And somebody trolled her, and given her history and who she is, you know, she was a professor at some point of African-American studies.
0: Yes.
22: And she missed the troll completely, and this joy was brought to you by $20 and some ingenuity.
0: Roll it.
2: Hi, this is Rachel Dolezal sending congratulations to the 13% crew for hitting 55% this year. That's amazing. When 13% of the company does 55% of the work, you deserve recognition. But truth be told, it's really more like 6% getting it done. So you know who you are. Congratulations on your success. And this message is from your regional manager.
22: So that is a troll referencing crime stats. It has nothing to do with sales.
0: Okay.
22: It's pretty spicy for the pepper, man.
24: Yeah, it is.
0: That is a crime stat. 13%, 55% of the crime. Oh, that's hilarious.
24: Just read what's in front of you and get paid.
0: Yeah.
22: I think we should sign up for Cameo.
24: Yeah, definitely.
0: That would be fun.
24: Yeah.
0: Oh, my gosh. All right, Scotty, what do you got for What's Your Story?
24: A Kentucky Governor Andy Beshear piling on, particularly in the Anthony Fauci-Rand Paul discussion. Andy Beshear pointed this out yesterday. He said, today, Rand Paul wants to force an 85-year-old Dr. Anthony Fauci to address the American people, but refuses to ask the same of 84-year-old Mitch McConnell. Now, did Mitch McConnell facilitate the pandemic there, big brain? No.
0: No, I can blame Mitch for a lot of things.
24: That's a hell of a reach there, though, isn't it, huh?
0: But as David said earlier, who's done more damage than Anthony Fauci?
24: No one.
0: That you can think of.
24: In my time, no.
0: No. What a crappy comparison.
24: And Andy, well, everybody's just grasping here.
0: Yeah.
24: Trying to get their woke points.
0: Of course.
24: While trying to also toe the company line, you know? I mean, it's ridiculous.
0: Defending Fauci.
24: Yeah.
0: Yeah, there you go.
24: He's responsible for the deaths of millions of people.
0: Okay.
24: Maybe just sit down on this one, huh? Maybe just be quiet.
0: For my story, I bring it in for you more than anything, Scott.
24: Yeah, what you got?
0: Some collector's things I don't understand.
24: Okay.
0: But I saw this piece on the priciest sports cards ever sold.
24: Mm.
0: And number one, I figured it was a baseball card. It's not.
24: Oh, it's a Pokemon?
0: No.
24: Oh, what is it?
0: The Michael Jordan Kobe Bryant 2007-2008 Upper Deck Exquisite Collection Dual Logo Man Autographs card.
24: Yeah. It was signed?
0: Yeah.
24: But there were only, what, how many of them made? I mean,
0: I don't know, but it's
24: a very small amount.
0: What would you guess that goes for?
24: $200,000.
0: $12.93 million.
24: That's insane. Yeah. Well.
0: Okay, so you're saying...
24: Yeah,
0: okay.
24: I mean, I'm out at $100. So.
0: Yeah. Now, the Mickey Mantle 1952 Topps card.
24: That's a big one.
0: What do you think that goes for?
24: $500,000.
0: $12.6 million.
24: Oh, my God. I didn't know it was that big. Yeah.
0: And all I'm like is, what do you do with it?
24: It's just...
0: And you admire it.
24: Yeah, well, and you have it encased so it never gets bent or ruined or...
0: Right.
24: Fire retardant on there, too.
0: Yeah.
24: Mm-hmm.
0: Part of that was right. I just don't understand it. the 1909 Honus Wagner.
24: Yeah, that's the
0: What's
24: one.
0: Do you know this T206 card?
24: Yeah, I do know it.
0: What
24: does
0: that mean?
24: I mean, I've seen it.
0: What is T206?
24: It's the numbering of the card.
0: Okay.
24: And, you know, it's...
0: That's over 7 million.
24: Yeah.
0: There's a 1914 Baltimore News Babe Ruth card, 7.2 million.
24: Is the Ty Cobb one still on there?
0: Ty Cobb, let's see.
24: I mean, that was a big one.
0: I don't see Ty Cobb on here.
24: Well, the Honus Wagner, I think, was for tobacco, too. They used to have them packs of cigarettes.
0: Okay.
24: Cards. Took all the fun out of smoking. After they did that, stopped doing that.
0: Man. Yeah. Well, then there's some NBA stuff. You got Steph Curry's 2009 Panini National Treasures Logo Man autograph card?
24: No.
0: I don't even know what that is.
24: No.
0: It's almost $6 million.
24: Different brand of cards. Yeah, there's several card companies.
0: Yeah, there's an Aaron Judge. There's another LeBron James. 2018 Flawless Luka Doncic Rookie Logo Man, $4.7
24: million. Mm-hmm. There's only so many. There are like 10 made, I think. Maybe less.
0: Okay.
24: There weren't that many. So you had to get lucky to find them. And you had those guys on those shows, those collectible shows, that buy like somebody's stock, $100,000 worth of cards, and they go through them all to see if they got anything in there or not, whether they're going to pay for it or not.
0: But I just...
24: Tyler McGregor had some of those.
0: Okay.
24: Yeah.
0: The part I guess I don't understand is just once you get it, if you really want it for yourself, what... You just have people come over and say, see how cool this is?
24: I guess. I mean, it's like anything else if you got that kind of money. But I'm a novice, like I said.
0: I would rather say, you know what? Why don't you take us on a trip somewhere? Cool.
3: Yeah, no kidding.
24: I did get the 3 Bobby Witt bobbleheads, though.
0: I know you did. You were very excited.
3: It's incredible.
0: Boy, if you Google, does God forgive murderers? That's probably not going to look good later. That Nimrod's in the news coming up and a news update next.
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28: 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Throws the ball, fades. 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
29: 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Layup is up and in. 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
30: Freeland is set. 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The 2-2 pitch. Swing and a miss. He strikes out the side with the bases loaded.
14: The Avalanche.
30: Turned over. Lekkonen. Near side. McKinnon. One-timer. He scores. Nathan McKinnon, 40 goals on the season. His 13th multi-goal game of the year. That's the most in team history.
14: High school sports.
30: He is flushed out of the pocket. Throws up the middle. And it is caught. What a play on the deflection. He's going to take it to the house.
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20: The Markley, Van Camp, and Robin Show. People talk about weight loss injections because they've been effective for a lot of people.
0: But some people that would like to lose significant weight don't want to deal with the needles. Just don't want to give themselves shots, don't want to have someone else do it. It's just kind of a hassle. And then you've probably heard about some of the intense side effects that can happen.
24: Yeah, I have. I've heard a few of them.
0: Yeah. You don't want to wear Depends. I know a lot of people don't.
24: No, I don't want to wear Depends.
0: Because we don't need to get into that doesn't happen to everybody, but it's happened to people. We know that.
24: Yeah.
0: And so if you're in that boat where, yeah, I just want to lose significant weight, but I don't want to deal with all that, there is a product called Lean. 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
0: Anyway, go ahead, Scott.
24: No, they don't. 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
22: They're trying to react to a national emergency in Spain as there's a North African territory still owned by Spain. And tens of thousands of people from Morocco are breaking through the border right now.
0: Whoa, man.
22: It looks like World War Z. Zombie movie.
0: Well, be keeping updated on that.
24: General admission seating. That's a problem.
0: Oh, boy. We got to get
5: when
0: the Nimrods.
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12: Damn it, this is too hard.
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16: I love the poorly educated.
0: General admission. Golly.
24: Well, you know. I know. Side seating would be fine.
0: Nimrods in the News. We go to Connecticut. 27-year-old woman, Cynthia Martinez, charged with murder. She killed a man in March. Police haven't revealed what the motive may have been, but they think it was premeditated. Why? Well, earlier that day, Cynthia Googled, does God forgive murderers? Oof. Well, we should ask David. Not Van Camp, David in the Bible.
24: I was just going to say, the book of Van Camp.
0: I mean, I wouldn't say go out and kill people at all. God forgive me. But whatever she found and whatever Google said, it didn't stop her, apparently. She's in custody on $1 million bond, and that's Nimrods in the News.
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2: ABC News, I'm Dave Packer. The U.S. economy grew less than analysts were expecting in the April to June quarter. The Commerce Department says GDP growth slowed from 2.1% in the first 3 months of the year to 1.5% in the second quarter. The Iran war sending oil and gas prices up again, and that's not good news for lawmakers trying to hold on to their seats.
4: There are 96 days to go until the midterm elections. Republicans are clearly focused on holding on to their majorities in the House and Senate. The war, inflation, higher gas prices, not helping.
2: ABC Stephen Portnoy. With less than 2 weeks before the election there, Mandela Barnes announced he's dropping out of the Democratic primary for Wisconsin governor. This after a poll found that the Democratic socialist in the race, Francesca Hong, was leading Barnes and other candidates by a large margin. Water plants across Minnesota hit this week with cyber attacks. Some state and local investigators suspect that Iranian hackers are to blame. This is ABC News.
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6: I'm Channel 2 Pinpoint Weather meteorologist Alden German. We'll begin our Friday with sunny skies, but there will be a chance to see a couple of isolated thunderstorms in the afternoon. Highs in the low 90s, but very hot this weekend with triple digits likely by Sunday.
7: On August 28th, the UNC Bears will be under the lights for the first time ever at Nottingham Field. 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
23: Football season is almost here, and KFKA has questions.
25: Shotgun snap, bow to the end zone. Ball is caught. That is a great catch by Courtland Sutton. Denver touchdown.
23: Can the defense continue to dominate?
31: But because it's defense, and nationally we hate defense because fans hate defense, we are saying, oh, it's not sustainable. You can't do that. Well, for 2 years in a row, you're talking about one of the elite defenses in the NFL. So don't tell me it's not sustainable, because it sure seems like it right now.
23: Will this be a breakthrough year for Bo Nix?
26: I think the key to this Denver Broncos offense and that next step for Bo Nix and the Denver Broncos is Jaylen Waddle. I think it's going to be a breakout year for Bo Nix.
23: Will the Broncos make it to the playoffs again?
25: Allen pumps once, loads it up, home run ball down the middle of the field. Ball's intercepted. P.J. Locke with the interception. Down the east sideline he goes, and the Broncos have it at their own 40.
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0: The Markley, Van Camp, and Robbins Show. Jamie Markley, David Van Camp, Scott Robbins. David, you say Abby Phillip from CNN apparently doesn't see much news?
29: Well, yeah, that's what I'm to gather here, because on CNN, Abby Phillip was still defending Fauci's integrity last night. She was talking to that, what's her name, Lydia Moynihan, who's a conservative panelist, and she just wanted to know, well, is there anything really that shows that Fauci was saying one thing and doing another?
0: You're joking.
24: Yes, there is.
29: Yeah.
0: There's a diary. Did you read it?
24: Yes.
0: All right, roll the clip.
30: Can you be a little bit more specific about what you think Fauci did and said that was so wrong that based on what we knew at the time, that you should hold him accountable for every bad thing that happened during COVID as a result of the virus and lockdown?
32: So the diaries are quite illuminating, because he was writing one thing at the same time that he was saying something very different publicly.
30: About?
32: He was extremely dismissive, for instance, of the origins of COVID. At the same time that he was saying, oh, I don't think this is from the wet market. That's just one example.
30: So, okay.
0: Oh, my gosh.
29: So, okay, but aside from that, what else? Well,
0: he funded it.
29: Right.
0: There's the vaccine. There's the masking. There's all of it.
29: Well, there's also, Dr. Birx, the task force coordinator at the time, has also said this, like, you know, at the time when we were talking like 15 days to slow the spread, there was general guidance.
0: Mm-hmm.
29: And then now we know, and she, I actually do kind of take her at her word here, that she didn't realize that Fauci had been on the phone with all these different governors and mayors telling them to completely lock down.
0: Exactly.
29: And she's like, whoa, that was going around the president.
0: Yes. And he wrote it in the diary.
29: Yes.
24: I think Abby Phillip makes the question so long, you forget what it is. By the time you get to an answer, you just...
0: There's something specific.
24: Well, it just goes on and on. It's a 30-second ask. I mean, golly.
0: Well, I got a longer clip, but this is Mark Halperin.
24: Okay, I love Halperin.
0: He was out of his mind a little bit about the media coverage of this thing.
24: Okay.
0: And especially at the end, he gets to Brian Stelter from CNN, who's supposed to be the media guy, right?
24: Yeah. Stelter.
0: Oh, I know. It's a joke. But anyway, here's the
33: question. I could spend this entire hour talking to you about the media coverage of this thing. If you read the stories in the so-called mainstream press about the Fauci diaries, you will see an exact parallel to the Biden acuity situation. They were present at the creation of the cover-up. They were present in the situation. They were present at the creation of the cover-up. They were present, engaged in nonstop bias, pro-Fauci, anti

0: because it's not the way it's described in the Washington Post, New York Times, or Wall Street Journal news stories about this. They kind of say it had kind of a fascination. The epitome.
1: He's getting so worked up. Okay. And by the way, this is the show he does with the one guy that's conservative and one guy that's more liberal. They go back and forth or whatever. But then he gets to this part.
0: The high point, or say low point, of how you can understand how the mainstream press is thinking about protecting Dr. Fauci still, even after reading the diaries, comes from Kevin's close friend, Brian Stelter of CNN, who writes about the media.
2: I don't blame him. I don't blame him.
0: 111. Brian Stelter should be Christmas for him. This should be the greatest day of his life to get to write about all the connections between Fauci and the media here and the ethics involved in people secretly being friends with him and helping him and then praising him on TV. There's so much rich stuff here.
1: Oh, but he'd have to go after Jake Tapper.
3: He would.
4: Well, that's just it, right? Yeah, of course. That's the first thing I thought of, too.
1: And many others, but...
0: And Fauci's obsession with the celebrity. Again, I don't know how many of you have read them. He's obsessed. He talks about Julia Roberts. He talks about Cher. He talks about covers. He talks openly to his daughters about how people blocked him from TV. And he acts like being blocked from a TV appearance is like someone trying to strangle him underwater. Okay? This guy has a problem. And by the way... If you've covered him in the last 50 years when he's been in Washington, this comes as no surprise. Here's what Brian Stelter...
1: By the way, I thought that was funny. Because obviously Halpern's covered him.
4: Mm-hmm. Yeah.
1: Everyone knows this guy's ego.
4: Well, they know more about him than we did. Yes. Yeah, absolutely. I knew nothing about him.
1: Going back at the time of, well, how many people in the gay community hated him for the AIDS thing? I remember looking back into that going, oh my gosh, I had no idea this even happened. But anyway, back to Halpern.
0: Here's what Brian Stelter writes about the diaries. He says, while MAGA media ridicules Fauci's quote-unquote obsession with fame, the diary entries read more like someone documenting the objectively wild speed at which a government immunologist became internationally famous. Brian Stelter in his career has written many corrupt sentences to protect the liberal side of the house. Many. But Larry, can you think of a more extreme example than that characterization?
1: Yeah. You see what I mean? I don't know that I've ever heard Halpern that passionate about something.
3: Right.
1: Because boy, you got to be freaking kidding me.
3: It is ridiculous. That framing of him, like, dealing with it. No, I don't know, man. It's like you're kind of the face of the COVID response. And you're talking about how neat it is that people are saying, thank you, Dr. Fauci. Please.
1: Yeah.
3: But, I mean, the word was he always felt like he didn't get
4: his
3: due in his work with AIDS.
4: And in fact,
3: I did not realize this, but Deborah Birx, she was named as some like ambassador for global health under the Obama administration, dealing specifically with AIDS and HIV.
4: Okay.
3: And apparently Fauci was ticked about that because he was supposed to be, and they had worked together for years and years and years on epidemiology and especially on AIDS, HIV. And apparently he was ticked that he didn't get this sort of ambassadorship from the Obama administration because he's like, with AIDS is my beat. What are you doing, toots?
1: Oh, wow.
4: I think, though, really, if you look at the psychological profile of guys like him, mm-hmm. They've been working in relative anonymity their entire lives. They think they're the smartest guy in the room, and they just never get recognized for it. You don't get invited to the cool parties. You don't get to hang with the cool kids. None of that happens. And then instantly it happens.
1: Right.
4: And you lose your mind. Because you've got Julia Roberts as, you know.
1: Yeah, but the dude was a narcissist before that.
4: Well, he was a narcissist, but he had nowhere to take it.
1: Yeah.
4: You know, he was still getting stuffed in lockers.
1: Yeah.
4: You know, but when this happens,
1: this is probably a terrible analogy, but it's almost like a drug addict that can't get drugs that often, and he just found a Colombian drug dealer with pounds of cocaine.
4: Yeah, now just stay wasted forever, right? As long as he can. Or it's the athlete who is the high school athlete, college athlete, goes pros, gets all this money, and just loses his mind.
1: Yeah,
4: with the influence and power he has, because it's not because of you. It's because of what you can do and who you are.
1: Well, and not only that, but you have something to protect, so you got to lie your butt off.
4: Yeah, exactly.
1: Because you know you funded it.
4: Dude, you can't lose status, though. You're addicted to the white-hot spotlight now. Now it's on you. Now you can't have enough.

0: you can't get enough of it.
1: Yeah.
0: Yes.
2: Okay.
0: I mean, he could probably get in a celebrity bowling tournament coming up or something, you know.
3: Do they have those?
0: Darts? I don't know.
2: I don't know. I can't see him being much of a bowler.
0: No, yeah, I saw him throw. Yeah, no.
3: Can we bring the bumpers up?
0: I need the bumpers.
3: Bring me the children's ball, too. Nothing over 6 pounds, please.
0: Put his little tiny fingers in it.
2: Oh, gosh.
3: Do you have this shoe in a women's three narrow?
2: You know what? People were also talking about this online, like the way he didn't cooperate at all yesterday.
0: Yep.
2: And we'll see, man. It is an interesting case of when you have immunity, you're supposed to then talk. Are you in contempt? We'll figure that out later. But people were talking about it. He always said he would cooperate if there was some sort of hearing, you know?
4: If there are oversight hearings, I absolutely will cooperate fully and testify before the Congress have asked. You may not know, but I've testified before the Congress a few hundred times, okay, over the last 40 years or so. So I have no trouble testifying. We can defend and explain and stand by everything that we've said. So I have nothing to hide.
2: Of course. Except I plead the fifth.
0: Did you see the Philadelphia Eagles open their training camp? And Vic Fangino, their defensive coordinator, opened the Q&A session with he's pleading the fifth.
2: Oh, that's really hilarious.
0: Yeah, right, yeah.
2: Good for him.
0: On the advice of my attorneys.
2: All right, David, what's the story with the Epstein survivor?
1: Yeah, well, Acting Attorney General Todd Blanche, he met with Epstein survivors. The people who talk a lot but really don't want to go under oath, it seems. It's very odd to me. But they're very upset with him because he's not taking them seriously. Here's one of them talking about it after the meeting.
2: Okay.
5: I mean, he actually said the words, get to the point to us. We're survivors who've been waiting to meet with him for 9 months, 8 months. We've been asking for meetings. And he very much said, can you get to the point already? Like, what are you getting at, right? So to treat us with that sort of, there was no integrity. There was no understanding that he's dealing with the largest sex trafficking ring that we've seen in the U.S. ever. Instead, it was like, you have an Epstein problem, right?
2: You're not buying this, David.
1: I'm not. Well, one, largest sex trafficking ring. Okay. I do believe that, yes, he was trafficking women to people other than himself.
2: I think so.
1: I think there probably was blackmail involved.
2: Mm-hmm.
1: But these are people who they say, well, we can't name names because we're under like this non-disclosure. By your own definition, if it's the world's largest sex trafficking ring, then it certainly didn't die with Jeffrey Epstein.
2: No.
1: So you're willing to let other women fall victim into this world because you're worried about an NDA? Yeah, I agree with Todd Blanche. Get to the freaking point. Name names or shut up.
2: Because they have not named names.
1: No.
2: As far as I can tell.
0: No.
2: Why?
1: They say, well, you don't want to get sued. Blah, blah, blah, blah, blah, blah, blah. Really?
0: Repercussions and all that. Yeah.
2: Yes. So, and who's going to sue them?
1: Well, that's a big question, isn't it?
2: Yes, it is.
1: I mean, because if you don't think, okay, you name names and somebody sues you or whatever, takes you to court, you don't think that you'd be able to launch one of the most successful GoFundMe campaigns
2: in
1: the history of that website?
2: Of course.
1: To try to cover your legal bills?
2: And you would be a hero. You would risk it all to name these people.
1: Nah, I'm not buying it.
2: Yeah. News from the entertainment world. Katy Perry had what is called a Spinal Tap moment.
1: Oh, yeah?
2: Yeah. Apparently, when she does a live show, you've got this big, like, plastic bottle that she can walk into, and then it goes out into the crowd.
1: Oh, no.
2: Then it can't open.
0: Oh, no.
2: Oh, yeah.
0: She's banging on it to open it?
2: Well, she's saying, somehow take me to the straw, which is of the other part where they take this giant plastic bottle, you know, to the, like, middle of the stage. And there, maybe they can get it loose. Like, get me to that straw, she's heard telling the crowd, because they control where it goes as it goes out into the crowd. I mean, I've seen...
0: So you can still hear her while she's trapped inside the bottle.
2: Well, yeah, you can.
0: Back to the
2: Give me back to the stage. Could you just get me back up there?
0: You guys got it with blowtorches and pickaxes trying to get it open.
2: It was a comedy number. Oh, my gosh. All right, the five stories we're watching today coming right up.

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2: Colorado weather can be a fickle mistress. 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Oh look, there's a snowstorm. And now the sun's back out to melt it all away. 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I'll get you the what, where, and when of Northern Colorado's weather on Good Morning NoCo, Mondays at 9:30. 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
5: Football season is almost here, and KFKA has questions.
6: Shotgun snap, Bo to the end zone. Ball is caught. That is a great catch by Cortland Sutton. Denver touchdown.
5: Can the defense continue to dominate?
7: But because it's defense, and nationally we hate defense because fans hate defense, we are saying, oh, it's not sustainable. You can't do that. Well, for 2 years in a row, you're talking about one of the elite defenses in the NFL, so don't tell me it's not sustainable. Because it sure seems like it right now.
5: Will this be a breakthrough year for Bo Nix?
8: I think the key to this Denver Broncos offense and that next step for Bo Nix and the Denver Broncos is Jalen Waddle. I think it's going to be a breakout year for Bo Nix.
5: Will the Broncos make it to the playoffs again?
6: Allen pumps once, loads it up, home run ball down the middle of the field. Ball's intercepted. P.J. Locke with the interception. Down the east sideline he goes, and the Broncos have it at their own 40.
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12: All right. The Markley, Van Camp, and Robbins Show. Jamie Markley, David Van Camp, Scott Robbins. You know what it's time for. The five stories we're watching today.
13: Number five, several immigrant business owners in New York are preparing to sue the mayor, Zoran Mamdani, over the plan for city-owned grocery stores, creating unfair competition.
12: That'll be interesting.
13: It's going to be a very interesting battle. Number four, Seattle Mayor Katie Wilson has reportedly relieved embattled Police Chief Sean Barnes of his duties following mounting criticism over his absence from the city and the department's delayed public response to a mass shooting, also a run-in with a reporter, and questions over his frequently being out of the city.
14: Good thing he was a renter.
13: Right. Doesn't have to worry about it. It's a tough housing market, you know?
14: No, it is, yeah. It's gonna go
12: home. Won't have to pay that high rent anymore.
14: Right.
13: Yeah, right, exactly. Number three, outgoing Texas Republican Senator John Cornyn blocking Trump's AG nominee. He says it's because of the weaponization fund. He wants to make sure that, remember that, when Trump got the big settlement, and a lot of us were like, I don't know about that. Mm-hmm. They called off the dogs. John Cornyn wants guarantees that it's not going to be resurrected after he leaves. I don't think he's satisfied with that. I think he's also very bitter from Trump endorsing his primary opponent, and he's leaving the Senate now.
12: Well, you know, he and Tom Tillis have a proven conservative record.
14: Yes, they do.
12: Just so you know.
13: We're going to bat for Merrick Garland, one of the most corrupt attorney generals in David Van Camp's lifetime.
12: Yes.
13: All right. Number two, authorities in Spain are scrambling right now. Tens of thousands of migrants are swarming and breaking through the border that separates Morocco and the Spanish territory of Ceuta in northern Africa. So part of this is because there had been a policy where, because it's in North Africa, mm-hmm. if somebody arrives there from Morocco, they can just be turned around. Well, there's been a court ruling in Spain. They said, well, no, you have to treat that like you would if they landed on the continent. So you have to give them, quote unquote, due process before you turn them around. So people got the word and they're like, all right, I'm going.
12: You know what I've noticed? Huh. It's a sausage fest.
13: Yeah,
12: it's all dudes.
14: It is all dudes.
13: Yes.
14: Yeah, young guys.
12: Just like it was at our southern border.
14: Yes. Yeah. There's like 100 of them on this little boat.
13: Yeah.
12: Well, they're swimming to shore and then running up, and there's a camera, and you got guys, you know, mugging for the camera. Guys sticking his tongue out. Yay!
13: Yeah.
14: Yeah.
12: Like we made it.
14: Game seven just hit a home run, just hit a walk-off. Yeah, the guys
12: right.
14: made it.
13: And then number one, the U.S. has launched a new wave of strikes on Iran as Trump weighs other military options in this war.
12: All right. Boy, I happen to see this, Scott. And you've talked about it many times.
14: Yep.
12: As far as you're a collector, you got a lot of stuff. And I know some of that stuff's worth some cash.
14: Yeah.
12: 49% of people in this poll would rather inherit nothing at all than, quote, have to deal with a relative's junk.
14: Well, it's not junk.
12: That with you, some of it might be junk, but there's a lot of it that's probably worth money.
14: Well, somebody's got to sort all that out. It ain't going to be me.
12: I know. By the way, just so I know, if anything does happen,
14: mm-hmm.
12: and I know it'll be your daughter that's going through this stuff.
14: My daughter, my wife, yeah.
12: Yeah. Do you want David or I there just to say, hey, you don't want to throw that? That's going to be worth money.
14: No, because you guys had said nothing is worth money.
12: That's not true at all.
14: Oh, okay, well, yeah.
12: I at least know the rock and roll stuff
14: that's worth
12: money. If
14: you want to stand there, yeah. I mean, the T-shirts alone.
12: Oh, my gosh.
14: See, I've never sold any T-shirts.
12: Dude. Some of those.
14: I got a ton of promotional shirts.
12: Yeah, but they're the crappy artists.
14: We'll
12: go over that later.
14: Yeah, it can.
12: Okay. News update. What's your story? All straight ahead.

0: I'm Channel 2 Pinpoint Weather meteorologist Alden German. We'll begin our Friday with sunny skies, but there will be a chance to see a couple of isolated thunderstorms in the afternoon. Highs in the low 90s, but very hot this weekend with triple digits likely by Sunday.
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9: The risk of gusty showers and storms today will be isolated once again, mainly confined to the mountains and adjacent foothills with daytime heating, so they will be terrain driven. Could pose a risk for active fires and fire crews, so it's something I'll be watching pretty carefully.
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17: All right. The Markley, Van Camp, and Robbins Show. Jamie Markley, David Van Camp, Scott Robbins. Well, I'll at least say this. CNN last night, talking about the Fauci stuff, had a professor from NYU, legal professor, named Goodman. Aaron Burnett's talking to him about Fauci pleading the Fifth over and over and over yesterday.
18: 112 times to invoke the Fifth Amendment. I mean, you can't even string all that together. That obviously, it sends a message. Will that strategy work? Because he says, well, I had to do that because, you know, they're looking for perjury traps. Or does that just make it worse, and is he in real trouble?
19: I think it makes it worse. It's even a curious way in which you wonder what his legal advice was, why they decided to do that.
18: Yeah.
19: Because he does not face criminal jeopardy for the pardon, in all likelihood. He's pardoned for all actions before January 2025. But that also means that you're forced to testify. That's how prosecutors use immunity or pardons, and they say now you're forced to testify because you don't have any criminal liability, what we're going to ask you about. So then to plead the Fifth is actually, he could then be held in contempt. There could be, theoretically at least, a Justice Department that goes after him for not answering when he is not really facing that criminal charge.
18: Yeah, and also when the reason put out is perjury traps, then of course, again, to the layperson, it's just saying, well, why wouldn't you just say the truth? What would be the problem in that?
19: Yeah.
18: So, you know, I understand that's a layperson thing, but it doesn't sound good.
17: Yeah. Well, sometimes the layperson thing means a lot in public opinion.
20: Yeah.
21: Oh, it sure does, yeah.
20: In other words, most normal people.
17: Right.
20: Mm-hmm.
17: Now they see something like that. Now, Mr. Stop the Hammering himself, Lawrence O'Donnell.
20: No.
17: Well, you know, Bernie Marino yesterday from Ohio.
20: Yeah.
17: It's like, who the you think you are?
20: Right.
17: You hire this lawyer, that usually means you're in deep bleep. Mm-hmm. You feel like you're in deep bleep? I bleed the Fifth.
20: Yeah.
17: Just over and over and over. Well, Lawrence O'Donnell didn't like that.
22: Bernie Marino's target in that hearing today was a man who has done more in service to this country and the world than every senator in that room and the entire current United States Senate combined.
20: Yeah.
17: This guy.
20: Did he light up a cigarette after that?
21: No. I hope one of the producers had a bottle of Listerine handy.
17: Man, no kidding.
20: No kidding. Oh, my gosh.
17: Man.
20: Oh, man. I hope he bought him dinner.
17: Gosh. In some ways, that dude's a national treasure.
20: Who is?
17: Lawrence O'Donnell?
21: Yes, he is.
17: Oh. You just have to have the right mindset.
20: That's ridiculous.
17: Of course it is.
20: That's one of the craziest takes.
17: And he says it with such passion.
20: Oh, my God.
17: I never want that guy to stop the hammering, ever.
20: No,
22: you have
20: me.
22: Insanity in the control room. You have insanity in my earpiece. Stop the hammering. Stop the hammering out there. Who's got a hammer? Where is it?
17: When's the last time we played this? You guys requested once a quarter.
20: At least.
21: It's been at least a quarter, yeah.
17: You sure? I don't want to overdo it.
20: I'm pretty sure, yeah. I mean,
17: all right.
20: I hear.
22: Stop the hammering!
20: Yes.
22: I'll go down to the floor myself and stop it. Keep the commercial break going. Call Phil Griffin. I don't care who the you have to call. Stop the hammering. Empty out the control room and find out where this is going on. It's either there or there.
17: David's favorite part. It's either there or there.
21: Or there or over there somewhere.
20: You know, when you hear a banging noise, it's sometimes hard to identify exactly where it's coming from.
17: Right?
21: Yeah.
17: Yes.
21: It's like one of my cats chasing a bug that no one else can see.
20: Right.
21: It's over there or there.
20: No, it's there. Oh, my God.
17: That, if you don't know, is the classic Lawrence O'Donnell meltdown.
20: Yeah.
17: It's
20: a perfect.
17: Well, I think this is probably my favorite part, is when he's just kind of talking himself insane.
22: Or out there somewhere. Out of control. Crazy sound coming in my ears. Stupid hammering. It just sucks. It sucks to be out here with this out of control.
17: Just bleep and bleep control. With this out of control.
22: With this out of control.
17: Yes. I don't disagree at all.
20: Oh, man.
17: That's a pro's pro right there.
20: Ah, yes, it is.
17: All right.
20: Ah.
17: It's that time. We do it a couple of times a day. We'll go around the table. It may not be the biggest story out there, but it caught your attention. You want to bring it in. David, what's your story here?
21: Democrat congressional candidate Joanna Mendoza is very upset and hurt because people are pointing out how she supports far-left policies like defunding the police. It's bullying to bring up things that she believes while she's campaigning for office, apparently.
17: That's bullying?
21: Yes.
17: Okay.
0: There has been a very aggressive tracker who has been following us, and a tracker, someone who's hired by the opposition party to really basically harass the candidates. And I mean, I'm sure Christina and Paige have very similar stories about that. And we've been getting attacked relentlessly on social media, you know, in news articles by the Republican Party.
17: Well, sometimes it's also other Democrats.
21: Yeah.
17: But that's just because of her policy positions?
21: Yeah.
17: That she doesn't want to defend.
21: Well, you're on the campaign trail. Yeah, people are going to write things about you.
17: Yes. It's a tough game. You didn't know that getting in? Wow.
20: Well, I mean, for a lot of them, this is the first time they've experienced pushback in a long time, if ever.
17: Yeah, that's true.
20: They associate themselves with people who think like they do.
17: Yeah, that's true. All right, Scotty, what do you got for your story?
20: There is a new Quinnipiac poll out.
17: Really?
20: Finding that 71% of men disapprove of the Democrat Party. Apparently, if the loudest people are Tim Walz, Delarico, David Hogg, et cetera, he might have a problem.
17: Well, yeah.
20: And, I mean, can they fix it? Well, I hope they don't, because it makes it more fun for people like me.
17: So 71%.
20: 71%.
17: Does it go into it what exactly the policies?
20: There wasn't a ton of that. It was more of an overall to people of the voting age.
17: Okay.
20: Yeah.
17: Hmm.
20: But okay. That doesn't surprise me at all. I mean, they've got a man problem. They've got a huge man problem.
21: I don't understand.
20: Because they don't know who men are. They don't know how men act. They don't know.
21: I don't know, man. I talk to my, you know, local mechanics, the guys at the local gun club. I talk to a lot of guys who are really big fans of jazz hands and land acknowledgments.
20: Right, exactly. Right. Land acknowledgments and Tim Walz.
21: Yes.
17: Well,
20: sashaying across the stage.
17: I can find plenty of regular guys that don't care for Trump.
20: Yeah.
21: Oh, definitely. Yeah.
20: You can find those, yeah.
17: But when you start talking policy stuff.
20: Right.
17: Usually you're pretty close.
20: Or you start talking alternative.
17: What do you mean?
20: And who do you like?
17: Exactly.
20: Man, I don't like any of these guys.
17: Right. But if you're talking about open borders, when you're talking about crime.
20: Right.
17: When you're talking about, you know, dogs and girls sports.
20: Yes.
17: I mean, most people are pretty unified when it comes to that.
20: You know, I think the Democratic Party, all of this stuff is so fixable for them, but they just can't do it because the people that are screaming the loudest won't let them.
17: Right.
20: I mean, it'd be easy to go ahead and say, hey, you know what? We want overshot the runway on this whole dongs and girls sports thing.
21: Yeah, there is actually something to be said. And I know it sounds like sort of just an offhand dig or something like that, but it is true. There has been, and I think we're seeing the effects of this, a massive campaign within the DNC and within the Democrat Party to not have straight males. Forget skin color. Just straight males.
20: Straight males, yeah.
21: In the comms area, in the messaging area. So it's a lot of gay men and younger women who just they don't know how to talk to straight men.
20: No, they don't.
21: And that's a pretty important demographic in this country.
17: Yeah. It's pretty tough. Well, for my story, it's about betting. And this was Angel Reese of the WNBA. And is it Paige Buckers? I don't want to mispronounce her name.
20: Buckers.
17: I know she's supposed to be very good. I haven't seen her play.
20: She is.
17: But I've heard she's good. You've seen her play?
20: I have seen her play.
17: Yeah.
20: I don't watch a lot of it, but when somebody's name is out there, I can watch. Particularly if I could root against Angel Reese, I'll say it. I just said it.
17: Okay.
20: I want her to brick as many as possible. I got money on that.
17: Well, they put it on social media, their actual bet.
20: No,
17: you're not supposed to do that.
21: Yeah, they made a bet on the game.
20: Betting with each other?
21: Yeah.
17: Yes, on a game. $400.
20: Oh,
17: yeah. There's audio of it. They put it out.
3: All-Star weekend, you and Angel made a bet with each other on this game. Is that bet still?
4: This is how the rich stay rich.
23: You gotta save this money. I'm gonna see you next week on Wednesday.
3: Yeah.
4: At night?
3: No, at practice.
4: Oh, at practice? I mean, I know y'all gonna lose, but if y'all lose,
2: I guess they have that.
4: If y'all win, you get $400.
2: And if we lose, then you get.
23: No, you owe me $400.
5: Right.
20: She didn't understand how betting worked. So if I lose, you owe me money, right?
5: Right.
20: Why not what?
21: Well, yeah, I saw. Didn't the WNBA official account actually post it?
20: Yes, they did.
21: Yeah.
5: That was the deal.
20: They did, yeah. That's
21: and then
20: how
21: they
20: everybody
21: took it down.
20: Knew about it, yeah.
5: And then it was like, well, was that a joke? No, Angel Reese then admitted.
2: Yeah, I'll be requesting my Apple Pay after this. But
5: yeah, from their All-Star game. Wow. So now you got the WNBA making the statement. Yeah, it is a violation of league rules for players to wager money on games. Now, while the social media post was intended to be lighthearted, WNBA players are well aware of the league's policies prohibiting betting on WNBA games and receive training every year reinforcing those policies. That's what a spokesperson for the WNBA said. Man, they're boneheaded, aren't they?
21: Well, it's just Angel Reese doing what Angel Reese loves to do. Miss the mark.
5: Yeah, if you're on X.
20: That is true.
5: And you don't follow Brick Center,
21: yeah.
5: It's a fun follow.
20: Yeah. It is.
5: The Angel Reese misses yeah. from close range. Incredible. Oh, but yeah. anyway, oh, the statement goes on to say, we recognize that the post missed the mark. Removed it shortly after it was published. I'm not joking, dude.
21: That's actually what it said.
5: Yeah. Yes. I thought you knew that.
21: No, I didn't.
5: That's why you did it.
20: Oh, yeah.
21: I was just making a joke about how Angel Reese sucks at yes. basketball, the thing she does for a living.
5: And address the matter internally. We will also use this as an opportunity to reemphasize with the players involved that conversations about wagering on WNBA games, even when intended as a joke, can have negative consequences.
21: Yeah, well, the good news is that considering Angel Reese is involved, they will definitely rebound.
5: Well played again.
20: Yeah.
5: Oh, my gosh. Yep, so there you go. Okay. Boy, oh, boy. Another woman has an affair with an inmate. What is going on? Nimrod's in the news coming up and a news update next.

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5: Football season is almost here, and KFKA has questions.
6: Shotgun snap, Bo to the end zone. Ball is caught. That is a great catch by Courtland Sutton. Denver touchdown.
5: Can the defense continue to dominate?
7: But because it's defense, and nationally we hate defense because fans hate defense, we are saying, oh, it's not sustainable. You can't do that. Well, for 2 years in a row, you're talking about one of the elite defenses in the NFL. So don't tell me it's not sustainable, because it sure seems like it right now.
5: Will this be a breakthrough year for Bo Nix?
8: I think the key to this Denver Broncos offense and that next step for Bo Nix and the Denver Broncos is Jaylen Waddle. I think it's going to be a breakout year for Bo Nix.
5: Will the Broncos make it to the playoffs again?
6: Allen pumps once, loads it up, home run ball down the middle of the field. Ball's intercepted. P.J. Lock with the interception. Down the east sideline he goes, and the Broncos have it at their own 40.
5: Broncos games and talk are on Northern Colorado's Voice, 103.1 and 1310, KFKA.
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13: News update, David Van Camp.
14: Well, Scott mentioned this, and I just saw the audio. The Eagles defensive coordinator opening up camp, talking to the media.
16: Mm-hmm. What's the plan at safety? Is that Marcus' job to lose?
17: I'm going to be like Fauci and just take the Fifth Amendment on all questions. Did you guys see that?
16: Yeah.
17: Oh, my God. What was the question?
16: Yeah, you had a line.
15: Vic Fangino, everyone. Yes.
13: Just clowning now at this point. It's a joke to anyone that's seen it.
14: Yeah.
13: You missed it earlier. We did the whole report from Good Morning America. They don't even address the things that people were talking to Fauci about, trying to ask him about.
15: Nah.
13: They just talked about the legal part of it, not about the part that he lied to the country. Because they're still trying to protect him.
14: Yeah.
13: Which I guess means what? Protect themselves?
14: Probably.
15: Well, yeah.
14: They've seen the montages of them, you know, slobbering all over Anthony Fauci.
13: Yeah. The whole thing, man. That's what is maddening. It's like if everyone sort of knew exactly what he did, that would be a lot better. But you're going to have to try to convince the people you argued with 5 years ago about this that he actually knew. No, he didn't. Because you have actual employees at these media outlets still defending him, which is just crazy. All right, we got to get to Nimrod. Here we go.
18: When the going gets tough.
19: Damn it, this is too hard.
18: The dumb get dumber.
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21: I love the poorly educated.
13: All right. Nimrods in the News. We go to New Jersey, where authorities have charged a prison officer with having sex with an inmate.
15: Mm.
13: This is at the Federal Correctional Institute at Fort Dix. Corrections officer Jordan Pinsack. Apparently she had sex with an inmate several times in an office starting in 2024, and the inmate paid other inmates to act as lookouts during the encounters.
15: Well, can't be too careful.
13: I guess. So the FBI served this woman with a criminal summons at the prison. She is scheduled to appear in federal court next week. The complaint describes a federal investigation in which investigators seized two cell phones the inmate used that contained numerous sexually explicit chats with Jordan Pinsack and photos and videos of the two.
14: Ah.
13: They may just get phones.
15: I don't know. I never
14: no,
15: heard
14: they
15: of
14: get
15: that.
14: Smuggled in.
13: Okay. Wherever you keep them. Okay.
15: Yeah.
13: Investigators used a search warrant to examine an Instagram account that they allege that Jordan Pinsack used to communicate with other inmates about her alleged relationship with the victim inmate.
15: Oh, gosh.
13: Because they call the inmate a victim in this.
15: A victim?
13: Yes.
15: Well, lucky guy on the cell block.
13: Well, like the headline at NBC 10 Philadelphia says, New Jersey corrections officer charged with sexually abusing inmate. Like he was an unwilling. Yeah, it's all
14: just
13: sort of crazy.
14: To keep photos and the videos.
13: I guess. Hmm. Oh, did I mention she's also married?
15: Ah. Oh, see.
13: Yeah. And that's Nimrod's in the News.
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20: On August 28th, the UNC Bears will be under the lights for the first time ever at Nottingham Field. 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Thanks to Interior Sprinkler Systems, KFK will be on location beginning at 10 a.m. with Coach Speak, the Hall Show at 11, and Rocky Mountain kickoff at 2. 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
23: Hey, that Hamas has agreed to disarm and transfer civilian and security authority in Gaza. Now, Hamas has not confirmed their acceptance of the agreement outlined by the U.S. The federal government warning communities about cyber threats to water systems.
24: State officials and the FBI are trying to determine who is behind a wide-scale cyber attack targeting more than 30 water treatment systems in the state of Minnesota. In one case, the hackers were actually able to shut down the flow of water from the well and water treatment plant in the tiny city of Brahm, forcing officials to provide clean water to residents already stored in its water tower.
23: ABC's Pierre Thomas, multiple U.S. officials tell ABC News the attacks may be linked to Iran. A judge in Georgia handed Colin Gray a 15-year prison sentence Thursday for giving his son Colt Gray the gun that was used in the Appalachian High School mass shooting that left 4 dead. This is ABC News.
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26: I'm Channel 2 Pinpoint Weather meteorologist Alden German. We'll begin our Friday with sunny skies, but there will be a chance to see a couple of isolated thunderstorms in the afternoon. Highs in the low 90s, but very hot this weekend with triple digits likely by Sunday.
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29: Shotgun snap, Bo to the end zone. Ball is caught. That is a great catch by Cortland Sutton. Denver touchdown.
28: Can the defense continue to dominate?
7: But because it's defense, and nationally we hate defense because fans hate defense, we are saying, oh, it's not sustainable. You can't do that. Well, for 2 years in a row, you're talking about one of the elite defenses in the NFL. So don't tell me it's not sustainable, because it sure seems like it right now.
28: Will this be a breakthrough year for Bo Nix?
2: I think the key to this Denver Broncos offense and that next step for Bo Nix and the Denver Broncos is Jalen Waddle. I think it's going to be a breakout year for Bo Nix.
28: Will the Broncos make it to the playoffs again?
29: Allen pumps once, loads it up, home run ball down the middle of the field. Ball's intercepted. P.J. Lock with the interception. Down the east sideline he goes, and the Broncos have it at their own 40.
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13: The Markley, Van Camp, and Robbins Show. Jamie Markley, David Van Camp, Scott Robbins. You guys mind going to the Wayback Machine here to 2021?
35: Oh, sure. Why not?
13: All right. You remember Peter Daszak? He's the guy whose company was being funded to do gain-of-function research in Wuhan?
35: Yes.
13: Okay. He also led the World Health Organization investigation into the origin of COVID.
35: Oh, yeah.
13: A lot of people in America don't even know that.
35: I remember that.
13: Yes.
35: Yeah.
13: At the time, Janice Mackey Frayer, foreign correspondent for NBC News, had the news that the World Health Organization was on this, and everything was on the table as far as the origin, except one thing. That's right, except one thing. Roll it.
36: The organization team has spent the past few weeks looking at data, doing field work in Wuhan. They came up with four possible explanations for how the coronavirus might have spilled over to humans. And of those possibilities, there's only one theory that they're willing to rule out. They say it's extremely unlikely the virus leaked from a lab.
13: Really?
37: The lack of any clear path to humans had long stirred speculation. The virus could have leaked from the Wuhan Institute of Virology.
36: In coming here, the World Health Organization has said all hypotheses are on the table.
37: The WHO team visited the lab, but now says it has ruled out a lab accident or leak as a possible driver for the pandemic.
36: The WHO team says that it will no longer pursue research into the lab leak theory. So that's over.
13: Yeah, that's over.
0: That's over.
9: Yeah. Guy
13: so
9: who
13: there
9: has
13: you go.
9: A vested interest in keeping that lab open. Just ruled that one out.
13: That's right.
0: Led the group.
13: And, hey, hats off to NBC. They've actually apologized for that report earlier today. No, they didn't.
0: Man, you had me for just a second. I'm like, when did that happen?
13: No, that's not going to happen. David Axelrod yesterday on X. There were plenty of senators who could have asked Dr. Fauci about what lessons he learned and the country should from the COVID pandemic. Instead, they engaged in an obvious attempt to demonize and entrap the 85-year-old who received the Medal of Freedom from a Republican president. Okay. By the way, Britt Hume, old Britt Hume from Fox,
11: he wasn't having that.
13: He actually answered that, oh, Pete's sake. He wouldn't even answer when asked about the color of the rug on the floor.
9: Right.
13: He was not going to answer any questions, no matter what they were. You know, which is true. Senator Dick Durbin, one of your favorites, Scott.
0: Oh, geez. Who told him what to say and when did he say it?
13: Yesterday on X.
0: Yeah.
13: Dr. Fauci is a deeply caring physician, a brilliant scientist, an extraordinary public servant, a humanitarian, and a patriot whose work has helped save tens of millions of lives. It is a shame to watch him be dragged in front of Congress in the name of bogus conspiracy theories.
0: He's terrible, man. He is terrible. He's a bad person. I'll just go ahead and say it.
9: Did you hear?
0: He can't get out quick enough.
9: Did you hear Andy Kim, Democrat senator, at that hearing yesterday? Dude, did you hear Andy Kim, Democrat senator, at that hearing yesterday? Dude, this is embarrassing.
12: In other words,

0: the worst, if he fails, at least he fails while daring greatly, so that his place shall never be stilts. With those cold and timid souls who neither know victory nor defeat. Thank you for your service, Dr. Fauci.
1: You could draw some sort of parallel between Fauci and Teddy Roosevelt. Sit down.
2: He can't sit down. He's already
1: Shut
2: on his
1: up.
2: Knees.
1: Yo,
3: you hear
1: load.
3: That?
1: What a load. What a load of garbage that was. Thank you, Captain Pontificator, on Teddy Roosevelt.
3: All I know is I hope he hit the hand sanitizer before that.
4: Oh, no man. Kidding.
1: Yikes.
4: Gee whiz. You know, a couple of clips from yesterday, as far as, you know, different senators, that certainly were not going to get played on any sort of legacy media. Well, there was the one from Josh Hawley.
5: During the pandemic, you got rich, didn't you? You got rich while people were dying, hundreds of thousands of Americans, over a million in the end, and you were getting rich. And not only were you doing that, you were using federal employees with taxpayer money to apply for and solicit cash prizes for you personally. Cash prizes totaling over $1 million. You did all of that during the pandemic, didn't you?
6: I believe the fifth.
4: Yeah. And then there was Ron Johnson.
7: But you know, said there's no evidence. There's no evidence that ivermectin is helpful. On that exact same day, and I've got the studies right here. There was a website that was tracking the random controlled studies. Here they are, showing 60, 70% efficacy of ivermectin. The same day you say there's no evidence, there's all kinds of evidence.
4: Oh, yeah.
2: Remember the Joe Rogan horse glue?
3: Yeah,
2: oh,
3: yeah.
2: Right. That the whole controversy face. With ivermectin. Oh, he had Tim Robbins on yesterday. Rogan did. They were talking about Fauci.
3: Oh, yeah.
2: Tim Robbins is pretty left.
1: Mm-hmm. Oh, yeah, real left.
2: Oh, dude, he was like, he dogpiled too on Fauci. Oh.
1: Susan Sarandon let him say those things?
2: Aren't they broke up?
1: Are they? I don't know. Who knows?
2: I think so. We'll have to look that
1: That's
2: one up.
1: That's a shame. Yeah.
2: No, I think that was a number of years ago.
3: Well, that's, you know, what he brings up with the ivermectin stuff, and I don't know if it would work or not, but it's crazy that it all just got shut down so quickly, which is why when I hear the, hey, look, everybody was doing the best they can or the best they could.
2: No,
3: and,
2: they
3: yeah,
2: weren't.
3: Some
2: natural
3: things,
2: immunity, dude.
3: Right. But, well, that's my point is, you know, everyone was doing the best they can only works if there was room for counter arguments at the time.
2: Yes.
3: Right. Like, okay, some people had one opinion, other people had a different opinion, and they said, hey, you choose. But when you get to a point where guys like Anthony Fauci are just saying literally it's time to do what you're told.
2: Yes.
3: No, that's not a guy who was just doing the best he can.
2: No, it's not.
3: In the interest, that's a guy who was an egomaniac on a power trip.
4: You know, earlier I had part of that montage from PMS Now, you know, that was talking about it, the vaccine safe and you take it and it stops. And it was a mix of Rachel Maddow and Fauci and Chris Hayes.
2: Mm-hmm.
4: All together. I said we got about half of it. Do you want to hear the rest?
3: Sure.
2: Yes.
4: Okay, yeah.
8: You're not going to get any more mutations.
9: Now we know that the vaccines work well enough that the virus stops with every vaccinated person.
10: If you're vaccinated, you really don't need to worry about getting it in a way that's serious or
11: Wrong!
10: Transmitting.
11: Wrong!
8: That is true. That is correct, Chris.
9: A vaccinated person gets exposed to the virus. The virus does not infect them. The virus cannot then use that person to go anywhere. It cannot use a vaccinated person as a host to go get more people.
8: The risk is extremely low of getting infected, of getting sick, or of transmitting it to anybody else. Full stop.
10: Fox News, Rupert Murdoch's company, night after night, peddles these incredibly dangerous, poisonous lies about the literally life-saving coronavirus vaccine.
9: Now we know that the vaccines work well enough that the virus stops with every vaccinated person.
4: And there you go, and that's the end. That's probably enough of that.
1: You know,
4: we got to go to Madison, Wisconsin.
1: Well, we can if you want.
4: Because
1: that's where
4: we
1: the
4: got
1: newest thing is. Protesters blockade there, a street in Madison, Wisconsin, where the felon was killed after knifing a cop. The city is helping them out. They're calling it crime.

0: Kras now.
1: Hold on a second. We're talking about an autonomous zone.
0: It's an autonomous zone, yes, called Kras.
1: Why are they allowing that?
0: Well, the city's allowing it.
1: They're calling it crabs?
0: Kras.
1: Oh, not the crabs. Oh,
2: Tori Ruiz, this dirtbag. Yeah,
0: autonomous zone, yes.
2: Yeah, the dirtbag who got what was coming to him after he stabbed a cop.
1: Yeah.
0: This guy's got a litany of problems in his life that he is, I mean, illegal stuff that he's arrested for.
1: Like what?
0: Well, I had a partial list here that I could go over. Court records, 25 criminal cases dating back to 2007. Several of them related to violent encounters with police in 2023.
1: Well, they had it out for him.
0: He was convicted of battery to a law enforcement officer and resisting law enforcement officers. He most recently was convicted in 2025 of retail theft and resisting arrest.
1: Well,
0: he had recently been released from prison, knifed a cop moments before he was fatally shot, according to authorities.
1: Well, he just turned it around.
2: Yeah.
1: Just before that happened.
0: I mean, it's crazy.
1: Now they're shutting it down.
0: Yeah, they're shutting it down. And,
1: you're not going to get another George Floyd out of this. Sorry. You can try. You can make fools of yourself all day.
0: But, I mean, so there's a side of me that says, you know what? If I'm Trump, yeah, could I send the National Guard in? I could, but I won't.
2: No, they don't want it. It's not widespread.
0: They don't want
2: enough.
0: It. I'm not going to argue with that nutty governor of Wisconsin over it either. Tony Evers, forget it.
1: Oh, man's man, that guy.
0: Deal with it, dude. They elected you to lead, and they're bringing porta-potties in for him, lawn chairs. It's crazy. Big screen TVs.
1: Oh, gosh. I bet a bunch of hotties, too.
0: Oh, yeah.
2: No, from what I've seen, again.
1: No?
2: Both extremes of the BMI spectrum are well represented.
1: We got some good colored hair. We got some wild cub pink and fuchsia.
0: Yeah, heads that aren't shaved.
1: Yeah.
0: Yeah, got some nice sleeves, too. Nice tat sleeves.
1: Nice.
0: It's all good.
1: Yeah, okay.
0: It's all good, man. I mean, you know, this stuff's just going to be allowed to go, I guess, until somebody gets killed, more people get killed. Yeah, and they're using, they've got boards now with nails sticking out of them. So if cars get close to where they are, the tires will pop, of course, on the cars. And it's crazy.
1: And you got someone telling a police force, "Yep, don't do anything."
0: Don't do anything.
1: That
0: as a matter of fact,
1: we'll
0: bring in porta potties to make sure nobody's dumping out on the street. We'll make sure you got a place for it. Yeah.
1: Crazy.
0: Great.
1: Happened to see this. I knew you'd enjoy this, Scott. Gen Z workers. They're young in the workplace.
0: Yep.
1: They're looking for some micro joy at work.
0: What is that? What micro joy?
1: Just that word. I knew you'd love it.
0: God.
1: Well, they're trying to enhance their workplace culture with what they're calling micro joys. Just small moments that make the workday more enjoyable, productive, and sustainable.
0: Okay. Do we have examples?
1: Yes, just some of these breaks. It could be like stepping outside for fresh air or chatting with some coworkers are enjoying a snack they like or a favorite beverage. What you used to call a smoke break, I do believe.
0: Yeah, when I was...
1: Like, Barkley, smoke outside? Sure.
0: Well, yeah, because the monkey was on my back chirping. I had to go
1: smoke.
0: Yeah, I
1: know. We both had that problem.
0: Yeah.
1: Long time ago. But yes, they're... I guess if you're just like looking to like hang out for a five-minute break here and there, that's fine, or just get a little fresh air. But if you call it a micro joy,
0: oh gosh, I know.
1: Like everybody else is just going to roll their eyes.
0: Like a candy bar.
2: It's the fun size, yes. Almond joy.
0: It's the micro joy.
2: The micro joy.
1: Yeah. Yeah. Sometimes you feel like a nut, sometimes you don't. Was that almond joy?
0: Yeah.
1: Okay.
0: Almond joy's got both.
1: There you go.
0: No, Mounds has got both.
1: Oh, yeah.
0: Mounds has got both.
1: Okay.
0: I've been corrected. Yes.
1: Thank you, Nutman. All right. We got to get to a news update on the five stories we're watching today next.

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7: 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Throws the ball. Fades. 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
9: 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The 2-2 pitch. Swing and a miss. He strikes out the side with the bases loaded.
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10: Turned over. Lekkonen. Near side. McKinnon. One-timer. He scores. Nathan McKinnon, 40 goals on the season. 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
10: 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Throws up middle. And it is caught. What a play on the deflection. He's going to take it to the house.
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18: One, two, three, four, five.
19: All right. President Trump, number five, announcing today the official launch of his Freedom Haulers initiative to replace illegal and non-English speaker truck drivers with veterans. Veterans will get a fast track to receiving their CDLs. Again, they're calling it Freedom Haulers. That's the initiative name.
17: You like it?
19: I think it's a cool program. And
20: it should be a trucking company's name.
19: Yeah. And it's
20: Freedom Haulers.
19: There might
20: Not
19: be
20: bad.
19: One.
20: I like that. Yeah.
17: Yeah.
19: But I think, they're prioritizing people who are driving heavy trucks in the military. It's like, okay, I know not exactly a one-to-one comparison, but if you can be responsible with a war machine, then yeah, I'll trust you with a big rig.
20: No doubt.
19: Get the right training.
20: Yep.
19: Number four. Several immigrant business owners are preparing to sue the mayor of New York City over his plan for city-owned grocery stores. Hey, man, we're trying to live the American dream.
20: They should sue him.
19: And you're undercutting us.
20: Yes.
19: I think strategically it's very good as opposed to, you know, a bunch of Americans suing because, well,
20: right.
19: Now it's like, well, hey, you say you love the immigrant community and yet you're hosing us.
20: Yeah, these bodega owners.
19: Yeah. Mm-hmm. Number three, Seattle Mayor Katie Wilson reportedly relieved embattled police chief Sean Barnes of his duties following this disastrous public relations response to the deadly shooting at the food festival on Sunday.
20: Tragedy like that will expose character, won't it?
19: Oh, yeah. I'm just wondering, when does Katie Wilson resign?
20: Should.
19: Because she's deer in the headlights on this, too.
20: Oh, my gosh.
19: Yeah. Number two, authorities in Spain are scrambling right now. Thousands of migrants are swarming and breaking through the border that separates Morocco and the Spanish territory of Ceuta in northern Africa. They've said now the border has collapsed there.
20: Oh, it has.
19: So this is that's what Spanish authorities are apparently reporting is like, no, it's done. There is no border anymore.
20: Dude.
19: So
20: what does it remind you of? Because the video just happens to be up on the monitor right now of this happening. What does that look like?
19: It's an invasion.
20: Yeah.
19: I
20: mean, when I see them running like that, it does remind me of those days that, you know, Riverfront Coliseum or wherever the Who was playing and everybody's running in and trampling over the other person.
17: Well, because they're coming in with the water the way they are.
20: Yeah.
17: And obviously they don't have weapons. But it looks like a D-Day video.
20: I was going to say that, too. It does. It looks very much like that.
19: So this little territory, it's Spanish-owned. It is a Spanish territory, but it's just like on the tip of North Africa. And it had been that if Moroccans or people coming in from Morocco crossed the border there, they could be turned away immediately. But a court ruling and then the socialist leader – They're saying, well, no, human is illegal, blah, blah, blah, blah, blah.
20: There they go.
19: They said, no, you got to have the due process if you get into that territory. Again, the policy had been in place for pretty obvious reasons because it's just a hop, skip, and a jump there. It's much harder to cross that section of the Mediterranean to get into Spain proper. And now it's just the border's collapsed. It is.
20: Yes.
19: Insane to watch.
20: What a mess, man.
19: And then number one, the U.S. has launched a new wave of strikes in Iran. We will see what happens. Maybe we'll be talking deal by dinner time. I don't know. Who knows?
20: Yeah. Yeah, a few other stories we haven't had a chance to get to yet. Maybe we can before your trifecta, Scott. St. Paul, mayor there facing sexual harassment investigation.
19: Hmm.
20: And I saw this a couple days ago. It's just a great story. This dude that beat a rare cancer celebrated by canoeing 2,000 miles with his dog.
19: Wow.
20: Had you heard that story?
19: No.
20: Really? Yeah, we should get to that.
17: Could use a cleanser.
20: Good story, yeah.
17: Andy Scott, Robbins, trifecta, all coming up.

0: I'm Channel 2 Pinpoint Weather meteorologist Alden German. We'll begin our Friday with sunny skies, but there will be a chance to see a couple of isolated thunderstorms in the afternoon. Highs in the low 90s, but very hot this weekend with triple digits likely by Sunday.
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6: Football season is almost here, and KFKA has questions.
7: Shotgun snap, Bo to the end zone. Ball is caught. That is a great catch by Cortland Sutton. Denver touchdown.
6: Can the defense continue to dominate?
8: But because it's defense, and nationally we hate defense because fans hate defense, we are saying, oh, it's not sustainable. You can't do that. Well, for 2 years in a row, you're talking about one of the elite defenses in the NFL, so don't tell me it's not sustainable. Because it sure seems like it right now.
6: Will this be a breakthrough year for Bo Nix?
9: I think the key to this Denver Broncos offense and that next step for Bo Nix and the Denver Broncos is Jalen Waddle. I think it's going to be a breakout year for Bo Nix.
6: Will the Broncos make it to the playoffs again?
7: Allen pumps once, loads it up, home run ball down the middle of the field. Ball's intercepted. P.J. Lock with the interception. Down the east sideline he goes, and the Broncos have it at their own 40.
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16: The risk of gusty showers and storms today will be isolated once again, mainly confined to the mountains and adjacent foothills with daytime heating, so they will be terrain driven. Could pose a risk for active fires and fire crews, so it's something I'll be watching pretty carefully.
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17: The Markley Van Camp and Robbins Show. Jamie Markley, David Van Camp, Scott Robbins, the Robbins Trifecta coming up in a few. News update, David Van Camp.
18: Well, it's still keeping an eye on that Spanish territory in northern Africa where there's just thousands of people breaking through the border there. I don't know what they're going to do, because apparently they can't just turn them away right now.
17: Well, dude, all those people got to eat in the next 24 hours, you would think, or 36 hours. You got to go to the bathroom. So where are they going?
19: There's many more where they came from. This isn't going to stop.
18: Yeah.
19: I mean, it's going to keep going.
18: And I'm kind of two minds of this, but after all of the back and forth with the Spanish government, where they're saying you can't use our military bases for staging for the Iran war, I don't want to hear Spain asking for help. And there's part of me that would be really disappointed if President Trump did provide some sort of aid to them, just because. But then there is that other thing of kill them with kindness, you know?
17: Yeah.
19: You elected socialists.
17: This is the thing, man. And the one thing I'm wondering in my head, will our legacy media cover that story? Do you even want your viewers to see what happens when you go open borders like that? I wonder, will Good Morning America be on that tomorrow?
19: That's a great question. How do you ignore that story, though?
17: Think about everything that's happened in the UK over the last 10 years.
18: Yeah.
17: And think of all the rapes that happened there. And the authorities knew about it. And then that story bust open. Our media didn't even freaking cover it.
18: No.
17: It was massive.
18: Jeez.
17: Like, if you would have polled just average Americans, hey, if this story were out there, would you want to know about it? You know they'd say, well, yeah, I'd want to know about that.
19: Of course. Yeah. if you guys have not seen the video of this, so, man, check it out. It's remarkable.
18: I just happened to look in news, Associated Press, what to know about the Spanish enclave of Ceuta as migrant arrivals from Morocco spike. That ain't a spike, bro.
19: No, it's not. No.
17: That's an invasion, man.
19: See, there you go. There you go. It's all about the headline, isn't it?
18: Yep. That's not a spike. And you got cops who are just basically throwing their hands up and saying, well, what are we supposed to do?
19: Holy, yes. Dude, they're overwhelmed.
18: Yes.
19: It's overwhelming when you see it.
17: Oh, yeah.
19: When there's no barrier there to hold you back, yeah.
18: Yeah, there's a Spanish, and now it's in Spanish, so I can't really play it, but there is a Spanish reporter who was down there and talked to one of the migrants, hey, why are you coming here? And they said, well, one of them admitted he's wanted for murder.
17: Well, yeah.
19: Time to hightail it out of the country.
17: If you were wanted for murder, wouldn't you get out?
18: Well, yeah. Especially if I'm wanted for whether I did it or not.
17: Exactly.
18: I don't want to go to a jail in Morocco. Uh-uh. No,
19: I'm asking
18: you.
19: Those guys, you got room for one more on that boat? I'm with you.
17: Adam, man. Mention this real quick. In St. Paul, the mayor there, Kaylee Herr, under investigation for sexual harassment.
19: She is?
17: Yes.
19: Oh.
17: After police chief Axel Henry filed a formal complaint. Complaint alleges that Kaylee sent inappropriate text messages to city staffers, including one reading, Happy Wiener Wednesday, with a hot dog emoji and the line, wish I was having a hot dog emoji with you all on 6 today, followed by an image with a crude caption. So Axel Henry's attorney said the chief came forward after learning the alleged behavior went beyond isolated incidents and included sexual harassment of subordinate employees, including members of the police department.
19: Maybe she's just a fan of tube-type meat.
17: Well, I'm looking at her photo, lawyer,
18: and that's probably true.
17: It might be. Her office had declined to comment on the active probe. Said the mayor has deep respect for city employees and regrets any unintended impact her actions may have had.
18: Yeah. Well, sometimes you try to be edgy and fun, and it just doesn't come off the right way.
17: Yeah.
18: I had a boss, and I'm not going to mention who or for what company, but this was a long time ago. They were going back and forth on like copyright images, and it was very frustrating because the lawyers were saying, hey, you got to really – like they were really cracking down on this because stations were getting sued for not having the proper photo rights. And so he decided to be fun, and he sent out a mass email to a lot of people about, hey, here's an approved image of Ed Sheeran. And it was it was a cartoon.
17: Oh, yeah.
18: Do you remember that?
17: Yes, I do.
19: I don't.
17: It was, oh, yeah.
18: It was a like a crudely drawn sketch of Ed Sheeran standing in front of a sheep, and he had his pants down and had a rather large erection.
17: It was like...
18: I'm like... I looked at that.
17: Who thought that was a good idea?
18: What are you doing, man? And then it was like 5 minutes later, recall notice. Do not share this image, please. Apologize. This was sent by mistake. Really? Then why'd you list everybody, huh?
17: Yeah. I think you were in the hospital with a heart attack. This was, would have been around 2015, 2016,
19: yeah.
17: Right?
19: Yeah.
17: Wow.
19: Oh, yeah. Yeah. Who knew about Ed Sheeran and sheep? I didn't know.
17: I think that was Photoshopped.
19: Oh, well, what's
18: it? It wasn't even Photoshopped. It was just like made with colored pencils.
17: Yeah.
19: Okay.
17: Oh, yeah. One other thing before your trifecta that I mentioned. This is, yes, we need a cleanser. This dude, Frank Carter, he's 67, from Orange County, Florida. He completed this more than 2,000-mile journey down the Missouri River with his dog, Amos. This is... after he underwent this groundbreaking immunotherapy treatment after cancer. He is a long-distance adventurer. This was before the diagnosis. Like, he spent 5 months hiking the Appalachian Trail in 2019, stuff like that. But once he got the cancer, so all of a sudden he noticed, man, I've got no stamina anymore. Then it was the cancer diagnosis, and it was rare. And they were thinking, you know, he may not make it. And he tried this, you know, rare form of therapy that ended up working. And I can't even pronounce what it is. It's known as CART cell therapy. Hmm. But it involves extracting the patient's own immune cells, genetically altering them in a laboratory to identify cancer cells, and then adding them back into the body.
19: Okay.
17: And so... he's feeling great. And
19: wow. Then, good for him.
17: And he made the canoe.
19: Really?
17: Yes. Wow. 67. Wow. Like, and, dude, they were brave in the weather. They're canoeing down, and all of a sudden they got to stop and camp somewhere.
19: He and the dog?
17: Yes.
19: Yeah, it's nice.
17: Because when he was recovering, he's like, I want a dog.
19: Well, good for him.
17: So he got this golden retriever, and nice. There you go. I thought, yeah, that's
19: that
17: a nice
19: cats would have jumped out of the boat in 20 seconds.
17: You ready for your big three?
19: Yeah,
17: okay, here we go.
20: Are you ready?
21: One, two, buckle my shoe off.
20: It's the three most important news stories of the day.
22: I hit the trifecta.
20: Well, at least according to Scott Robbins. It's the trifecta on the Markley, Van Camp, and Robbins Show.
17: Every day about this time, Scott Robbins' top three stories, helped by his hero.
23: I'm Casey.
19: Well, hi there, Casey.
23: Yes.
19: Nice day, huh?
23: Yeah.
19: A little warm.
23: I'm ready.
19: Okay.
23: Three.
19: You didn't want to talk about the weather either. Okay.
18: Fine. All right. Number three, J.K. Rowling has weighed in on a WNBA controversial position that 90% of people agree with.
19: I agree. Yeah. The left's most hated author, that would be J.K. Rowling, dropped a hammer on some disgusting things that took place at the Indiana Fever Seattle Storm game earlier this week. Now, you may have heard, one of the co-owners went to a couple of young girls who are holding signs praising Sophie Cunningham's stance on keeping boys out of girls' locker rooms. It was in support of that. She lost her mind and went up to him and started screaming at him, saying, are you blanking insane? I mean, this is the co-owner of the freaking team.
17: It's crazy.
19: You know, and by the way, she's been suspended for 5 games for doing that. But because she's sane, Rowling, unsurprisingly, had a take on it. She said, look, these young women are heroines. They peacefully are protesting against the grotesque unfairness of men playing in women's sports. The only people who are blanking insane here are those making a mockery of a fair sport for women and trying to bully girls like this into silence. And I'm not having it. So she said, I support these girls 100%. They're heroines. They should be applauded for what they're doing. This is crazy that I have to say these things.
0: She's really a terrific lady.
19: Yeah, I agree. She's, boy, you talk about fearless. She'll step right into the ring. She knows that she's going to take a beating, social media beating.
17: She doesn't care.
19: But she could care less.
18: She's on the right side of history and also has bleep you money. So,
19: and they weren't jumping up and down. They were holding the signs. That's it.
17: Not only that, she's just smarter than most anyone that comes after her.
18: Oh, yeah. For sure.
17: Just twist them into knots.
1: Now, on with the countdown.
19: Sophie Cunningham, by the way, for her part, is not back down in her stance either.
18: No.
19: She's doubled down, if anything. I don't hate anybody, but this is not fair.
1: Now, on with the countdown.
19: There you go. Thanks, Casey.
17: Scott Robbins, trifecta, top three of the day, up to number
1: two.
18: Number two, 40% of higher ed people wouldn't hire Trump voters.
19: A quarter of faculty in social sciences and humanity departments would, quote, support a campaign to remove colleagues for expressing conservative views. Golly. These are some of the issues, too, by the way. New report out, America First Policy Institute published this, painting a picture of how higher education is more polarized than ever before.
17: Yep.
19: They said, listen, you got institutions out there that are being captured and co-opted by this kind of woke DEI critical theory mentality, and this is the result. You chase out people who have even mainstream perspectives now.
17: Oh, yeah.
19: So even if it's mainstream, that you're not a nut, they still want you gone. And they said that 40%, that number's pretty high, but they said if they find out ahead of time, they won't hire them. How the hell can you say that? If you think about it, half the electorate voted for President Trump, yet on the university campuses, 40% of that faculty would not hire them and will not hire them. And by the way, if they find out you are, they want you gone.
17: Well, there was just a new study done, and pretty wide survey, where people on the left think that people on the right are like monsters.
19: Oh, I know. Yeah. Oh, I know.
17: And a lot of people on the right look at those on the left like they're just kind of silly, like naive.
19: Yeah.
17: It's a completely different thing. But for the people on the left, they're like, they're monsters, so they will lie, cheat, steal anything to beat them because they think that they're going to destroy everything.
19: Oh, they hate you. Yeah.
17: It's kind of a mind virus, yes.
0: And the countdown doesn't stop till we reach the top.
17: Yeah, thank you, Casey. The Scott Robbins trifecta, top three of the day. And
1: finally, one.
18: Number one, The Atlantic has a strange allegation that they put out.
19: Yeah, Senate Homeland Security Committee met yesterday. You know about the hearing featuring Dr. Anthony Fauci. The only testimony the doctor gave was an opening statement, which after that he pleaded the fifth 111 different times. Somewhere along the way, one of Fauci's lawyers tried to answer questions on the client's behalf. At that point, Rand Paul lost his mind, had the guy booted out of the room. The Atlantic now is reporting the hearing is being full of unchallenged allegations about Fauci. They were unchallenged because he wouldn't say anything.
4: You're really attacking not only Dr. Anthony Fauci, you're attacking science.
17: That is crazy.
19: And exactly were things by the senators going unchallenged. Why did that happen? Why did that happen? Did you not watch what we all watched?
17: I know.
19: How can you write that drivel? How can you say that?
1: You got all that?
19: I mean, it went unchallenged. Well, of course it did.
0: And there you have it.
19: It's not a bad thing.
17: I didn't know if you were done ranting. I didn't want to get in your way.
19: Oh, God, this stuff.
17: I know. The Scott Robbins trifecta.
19: Shockingly went unchallenged.
17: Oh, gosh.
1: It's really been an honor for me.
17: I think it always is. Yes. All right. Dude got his 12th DWI. Says he was simply unlucky.
19: Well,
17: yeah, we'll get to that. Nimrod's in the news and a news update. Just a few.

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0: The Markley Van Camp and Robin Show. 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It's called The Secret War on Cash. 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
0: News update, David Van Camp.
1: Well, Reuters reported yesterday that the Chinese were going to be sending a shipment of about 400 shoulder-fired air defense missile launchers to Iran, which would be flying in the face of an agreement that they apparently made with President Trump. President Trump responded by saying, well, I'd be surprised. You know, things happen, but I'd be surprised if they did that. Now, the Chinese government is saying, no, that's fake news. We want to end the conflict. But they are saying, no, that's not true. We're not doing that. But it's China. You know, it's China versus Reuters. You know, I don't know who to believe. They both lie all the time.
0: That's a conundrum there.
2: Yeah, it is.
0: All right, we got to get to Nimrod. Here we go.
15: When the going gets tough.
16: Damn it, this is too hard.
15: The dumb get dumber.
17: All right, Dean.
15: It's Nimrod's in the News on the Markley, Van Camp, and Robbins Show.
18: I love the poorly educated.
0: All right. Nimrod's the News, story out of Amarillo, Texas. This is the story of Raymundo Ayala. Sentenced to life in prison after his 12th DWI.
2: 12th?
0: 12.
2: How in the heck does that happen?
0: Well, he had learned that his 11 prior, where he had served some prison time before, you get another one. This could be a life situation. And sure enough, known as a habitual offender, the district attorney's offices noted, he should be going away. And he just testified that he was just unlucky with these prior convictions.
2: Well, the next one will be lucky 13.
0: Yeah, you're done now. You're going to jail, and that's Nimrod's in the News.
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24: CNews, I'm Dave Packer. Water plants across Minnesota hit this week with cyber attacks. The FBI didn't confirm suspicions by state and local investigators that Iranian hackers are to blame for these 30-plus attacks. President Trump said he may pull Todd Blanche's nomination for attorney general. But as ABC's Catherine Falders tells us, we've now learned Blanche met Thursday with the two Senate Republicans blocking him for creating the Trump IRS immunity deal.
25: What that means is unclear at this point, considering there's been a great deal of back and forth. But the reality is the Senate here is gone, so they would have to get this done on Monday, and then maybe they could get Blanche confirmed by the August recess, which begins next week.
24: That's assuming there's any deal at all. Seattle Mayor Kate Wilson Friday morning to officially announce the resignation of Police Chief Sean Barnes, the chief under fire after the handling of this week's shooting at the Seattle Center. Critics say the public was left in the dark for hours. This is ABC News.
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28: I'm Channel 2 Pinpoint Weather meteorologist Alden German. We'll begin our Friday with sunny skies, but there will be a chance to see a couple of isolated thunderstorms in the afternoon. Highs in the low 90s, but very hot this weekend with triple digits likely by Sunday.
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30: 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Throws the ball, fades, deep corner, caught. Touchdown, Marvin Mims.
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31: 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Layup is up and in. 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
32: 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The 2-2 pitch. Swing and a miss. He strikes out the side with the bases loaded.
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33: 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One-timer. He scores. Nathan McKinnon, 40 goals on the season, his 13th multi-goal game of the year. 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
2: Shotgun snap, Bo to the end zone. Ball is caught. That is a great catch by Cortland Sutton. Denver touchdown.
1: Can the defense continue to dominate?
6: But because it's defense, and nationally we hate defense because fans hate defense, we are saying, oh, it's not sustainable. You can't do that. Well, for 2 years in a row, you're talking about one of the elite defenses in the NFL, so don't tell me it's not sustainable. Because it sure seems like it right now.
1: Will this be a breakthrough year for Bo Nix?
7: I think the key to this Denver Broncos offense and that next step for Bo Nix and the Denver Broncos is Jalen Waddle. I think it's going to be a breakout year for Bo Nix.
1: Will the Broncos make it to the playoffs again?
2: Allen pumps once, loads it up, home run ball down the middle of the field. Ball's intercepted. P.J. Lock with the interception. Down the east sideline he goes, and the Broncos have it at their own 40.
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10: I hope they see progress in the terms of the way we play the game. 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
15: Normal is broke and common sense is weird, so we're here to help you transform your life from the Ramsey Network in the Fairwinds Credit Union Studio. This is the Ramsey Show. I'm Jade Warshot. Next to me, Rachel Cruz. We're taking calls about your life and your money for the next hour or so. So hop in on the phone lines where John is there from Tulsa, Oklahoma. Hey, John, you're up on the line.
16: Hi, ladies. I would like to introduce myself real quick. I am the president of the First National Bank of the Perpetually Screwed. I am married to the CEO of the First National Bank of the Perpetually Screwed, and let me explain why I say that. So I found out maybe a few months ago we've loaned out maybe $45,000 to three people.
18: Now I get it. You're it the bank. Sense. You're okay. I was like, where is he going with this?
15: How did you find out later that you loaned $45,000? Were you loaning money without telling your wife and she doing the same?
16: No, she did it to us. And now I said yes to two of these people, and it was $18,000.
15: Who were these people?
16: So one is our father-in-law. One is a friend who's a teacher who doesn't get paid in the summer. And then another is a close family friend, and I did not authorize the third. And so now we're about $40,000 to $45,000 of our emergency fund is loaned out.
15: Okay.
16: And now we've hit a financial snag of our own, and we need that money.
15: Mm.
16: I don't know what to do. Yes, we are in couples counseling about this and other things, but I don't know what we need to do aside from maybe rice and beans until this stuff gets paid back for maybe 5 to 7 years. What is the solution here? Because we need some of this money now. And
18: yeah. How much do you guys make a year?
16: We've loaned this out. It's about I'm around 69 and she's around maybe 80.
18: Okay, and that's good.
16: Last time I checked, and well, so I was supposed to make 10,000 more, and then my company cut my overtime. That was kind of the cushion of this fall, and so I'm kind of stuck here. We need this money now.
18: Yeah, what happened that caused you to need this money right now?
15: Yeah, because just losing overtime doesn't feel like enough of a.
16: We've had some home expenses pop up.
15: Like what?
16: But I know it's going to sound really kind of, you know, it's not dramatic, but we're building a pool. And the patio is also, turns out, has dry rotted and needs to be replaced. And so we had money set aside for this, but now it's just overages okay. out the wazoo. And so I'm just like,
18: how much money are the overages, John? How much are they?
16: It's maybe, I'm as of last night, it's about $15,000.
0: Okay. And how much was your emergency fund total before the $45,000 was spent?
16: So the emergency fund, I think, is gone. I think I'm not really the one who does the books in
0: the
16: family.
0: You think it's gone?
16: I think the emergency fund is gone.
0: Okay, so they're right there. Let's hang out right there, because that's the problem in all of this. There is a lot of individual things that we could point out, but I think the main problem that at least I'm seeing, Rachel, is there's kind of a lackadaisicalness about the money. You don't even know how much was in the fund, but you were okay. You okayed $38,000 of loans and didn't even know how much was there to begin with. And then you're looking up going, well, hold on. I'm just going by what you said. And then you're saying we're building a pool in the midst of this. And
18: without an emergency fund.
0: Without an emergency fund, or at least we don't know how much was in the emergency fund. So this points to just what I'm just going to call, there's no intentionality here. It's almost like you guys are doing pretty well. You're making $150,000 a year. You've got a cushion, and now we can just kind of do whatever we want. And I think that's kind of year. You've got a cushion, and now we can just kind of do whatever we want. And I think that's kind of what's taken place.

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1: Back to the phone lines where we have Christy in Providence, Rhode Island. Hey, Christy, how can Rachel and I help today?
8: Hi. I was just hoping to have any tips or tricks and help working through the anxiety of not having any money while we pay off a debt. Like, I know we're supposed to put as much money as we possibly can towards paying off those that debt,
1: mm-hmm.
8: but it just fills me with anxiety to take my accounts down to like just a couple of dollars in the bank until the next payday.
1: Okay. Can I tell you something? Number one, I love this question, and I'm so glad you called in because I think this is something that gets overlooked a lot. And because of that, it can cause a lot of heartache and pain. And Christy, you are dealing with something that I, myself and my husband, Sam, dealt with first off. Number one mistake, Rachel, is people forget to budget for a cushion. They budget every dollar and they're like, yes, I did it. Zero-based budget. And everything's going to debt and minimum payments. And they forget to put a line item in the budget of, you know, it's a little bit different for everybody, but let's just say $100 that you just leave in there. So that in case something happens that you forgot about, you're not at zero.
9: Yep.
1: Your bank account should never be at zero. It should never be at $3.
9: Yeah, zero-based budgeting does not mean zero in your bank account.
1: Yes.
9: So you can have a good cushion in there. Yes. So when those things come up, it doesn't take you into the negative.
1: Yeah.
9: This is what you're saying.
1: Yes. A subscription is bound to come out that you forgot about, right? And then next thing you know, you're overdrawn. And then it just creates this cycle, to your point, of stress and anxiety. So that's thing number one. Thing number two, I want to make sure, did you do baby step one first, or did you just skip it and go to baby step two?
8: So, yeah, I did baby step one and didn't really stop that. Like, I have $100 of my paycheck going into a separate savings account that I don't even know how to get money out of that.
1: Help me understand. So you're still doing that?
8: Yes. So we saved that $1,000, uh-huh. and then for my paycheck is automatically deposited, and I separate it into a checking account and then that savings account. So $100 goes into that savings account.
1: Okay,
9: just as extra cushion?
8: Yes.
9: Okay.
1: What I would do is I would cut off the $100 going to a separate account, because the account that you have there, that's baby step one. You want that money separate from your checking account. I think it's very important to have that. And then on your budget that's associated with your checking account, you want to delineate, okay, I have $1,000 every month in my budget, my every dollar budget, that is aligned to a cushion. And the reason for keeping it in that checking account is because if something happens, then it's there. You don't want to have to move it from someplace else because the transaction now has already happened. Yep. Maybe you overdrew, maybe the card was declined, right? That's why you want to have it in the checking account. Does that make sense?
8: Yes.
9: Chrissy, how much debt do you guys have to pay off?
8: Right now, it's around $200,000.
9: Is that consumer debt?
8: We have about 3 credit cards that we still have to pay. I have a student loan, and we have a HELOC.
9: Oh, okay.
1: How much is the HELOC?
8: It's around $30,000.
9: Okay. How much do you guys make a year?
8: Close to $200,000.
1: Oh, okay. So you're doing that right by including the HELOC in your debt snowball. How quickly have you projected that you'll pay off this $200,000 in debt?
8: So I'm hoping to have the credit card debt paid within the next 2 years.
1: Is that based on a calculation, or is that based off a vibe?
8: It's based off a vibe.
1: Okay. Christy, you're the best.
9: You can pick up on Christy.
1: Yeah. Well, Christy, you're my people, man, because the things that you're doing, I recognize them because I've done these things. And so many people listening are doing exactly what you're doing, which is why I love your questions and I love the things that you're bringing up. Do you know what will give you so much peace, Christy, and so much motivation is if you sit down.
8: You're going to tell me making a budget.
1: Well, calculate it out. Calculate it at your current income. Okay, $200,000 a year, minimum payments plus extra payments. 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Maybe they'll put it in the lower third on the screen here. But do the calculation based as things are today. And then once you see that number, once you see, okay, 24 months, maybe that's the time period, now you have options. You can decide, am I happy with that? Am I not happy with that? Mm-hmm. And if you're not happy with it, then you can start to brainstorm, okay, what would make me happy? I want to do it in 18 months. Okay, how much money do I need to fill that gap, right? And now you're reverse engineering it to have control and do what you want to do. Oh, I cannot tell you. That will give you so much peace and so much hope and so much motivation. And a lot of times, Christy, it's like a $500 difference a month could really move the needle.
9: Change the game.
1: $1,000.
9: Christy, you guys, what do you bring home every month? Probably around $12,000-ish?
8: Yeah. Yes.
9: Okay.
8: Because I'm just on salary,
9: okay. I mean, I just did quick math, and I was like, okay, yeah. Let's
1: 12.5, something like that.
9: Yeah. What could you, mm-hmm. you know, if you could pay $4,000 every single month, that'll take you 4 years. If you could pay $8,000 a month, that's 2 years, right? So you just kind of like start looking at the numbers, and saying what has to be true for us to be done completely in 2 years, what would that look like? And if $8,000 feels like there's no way we can live, you know, on the rest, then what do you have to do to get $8,000? Is that an extra $1,000 a month that you guys work extra? Like, right, what you start to create this pattern, but you know it's done in 2 years or whatever mm-hmm. timeline you pick. And I think that lowers the anxiety, because there's actually facts in front of you and numbers that you see. And Christy, just remember this too. We teach this in the baby steps. If something comes up during your debt snowball journey and you have to have tires and some plumbing fixed in your home or whatever it is, and it's more than $1,000, you just pause everything. And instead of that $8,000 going to debt, maybe $2,000 of it stays with you and you fix the emergency.
1: Yeah,
9: and then
1: right.
9: you go back to it. You know what I mean? Like there's some ebb and flow to this, to life, that is very real, but you, But that doesn't have to cause you to lose progress or lose sleep at night because you have anxiety about the unknown.
1: That's a really good point. I like what Rachel said there. You guys have a really great income. And therefore, if you did need to cash flow it, you actually have a nice income to pull from. Some folks, you know, if you're making 60 grand, it right. feels even scarier for them because the cushion, the amount of extra margin is far less generally. And so I want to encourage you that you're really in a good position to work the plan and work it to the fullness. And you can really trust that it's going to work for you. And all of this that Rachel and I have said, we haven't talked about side hustles. We haven't talked about overtime, none of that. And all of those options are available to you. Do you have kids?
8: Okay. I have kids and two are still in the house, but I want them gone. They won't go anywhere.
1: Oh, they're grown adults in the house. Okay. Got you. But the good news is, you know, you're not in that phase.
9: No child care.
1: Yeah.
9: Yeah.
1: And so you've got, how old are you?
8: 56.
1: Okay.
9: Yeah, do you have money in retirement, Christy, you and your husband?
8: Yes. My husband and I both have 401ks and I have a pension.
9: Okay, good. Good, good.
1: So then, yeah, this just becomes, and I'm stealing this from Dr. John Deloney, how do you want your life to feel, right? How do you want it to feel when you come home? How do you want it to feel when you're on vacation? How do you want it to feel when you're laying in bed at night and everything's quiet? And having this debt paid off and going quickly about it, I think is really going to give you that feeling that you want. You've worked hard for 56 years. You want to feel the peace that should be associated with the hard work that you've done.
8: Yeah, it's really just getting in that mindset. And then, you know, for example, my sister the other day called me and said her electricity got shut off because she forgot to pay it. And I'm like, okay, can you afford to get it back on? And she could afford maybe half. And since we had the money, I'm like, all right, well, I'll give you the money, but it's also money I don't think I'll ever see again.
1: Yeah.
8: So that's what makes me anxious. If I had taken my checking account down to say $100, I wouldn't have had that money to give her to pay that. And I know it's not my responsibility to take care of it.
9: Sure, no, but when your sister's lights get shut off, I hear that.
1: You want to help.
9: Yeah, I get that. So that's why, again, there's always buffer in your checking account, everyone. Hear Jay loud and clear. There's always going to be buffer, okay? And then you also have your $1,000. You need an operating expenses knowing that there's a revolving door in your life and your checking account does not need to be at zero.
1: Never.
9: So, yeah, and even if it needs to be more than $100, I don't care what it is, but it's like, okay, here's enough that makes sure that it's the catch-all for everything so we don't overdraft. And then again, you guys, your $1,000 is separate. And if something comes up, you pull out of that if it's an emergency.
1: Yes.

0: 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But here's the good news. 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
1: I'm Channel 2 Pinpoint Weather meteorologist Alden German. We'll begin our Friday with sunny skies, but there will be a chance to see a couple of isolated thunderstorms in the afternoon. Highs in the low 90s, but very hot this weekend with triple digits likely by Sunday.
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9: As a football staff, we really have to focus on what we can control. 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
21: 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That is a great catch by Cortland Sutton. Denver touchdown.
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22: 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Because it sure seems like it right now.
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23: 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I think it's going to be a breakout year for Bo Nix.
20: Will the Broncos make it to the playoffs again?
21: 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P.J. Lock with the interception. Down the east sideline he goes, and the Broncos have it at their own 40.
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24: Before we move on, I want to go back to the cushion discussion right quick, because I think that is something that does get missed sometimes, because it's not like a core part of teaching. Yeah. Like, it's kind of just an assumption, but some of us are still learning. And so I want to hit that for just a second. So if you're in baby step two and you're thinking, okay, Jade, how much cushion? Because you and Rachel didn't tell me how much. Here are some things I want you to think about in determining your cushion, because it is going to be a little different for everybody.
25: Yes.
24: Depends on how much you make, all those things. Here are some things that will help guide you in the right direction. Number one, in baby step two, this is not an emergency fund. Okay. It's not, the purpose of a cushion is not to be an emergency fund. So you already have the $1,000 saved. So if you were thinking of getting up into that range, you were wrong. This is just a cushion, okay? Number two, a good way to think about it is, this money is here in case something happens that I didn't expect in my budget. What's the worst could happen? Your Amazon subscription for $120 comes out, right?
25: Yep, yep.
24: Or grandma's birthday, right? All of those things are kind of under the $150 range.
25: Yes.
24: So
25: yes,
24: that's a fair place to start. In your life, look at what's really something that I could honestly forget that I didn't budget for, and you'll find that it's usually pretty low dollar things.
25: Yes, totally, totally.
24: The third thing you need to consider is that money then is going to, if you don't touch the cushion, it's going to accumulate over time. So you could look up and go, oh gosh, I have $400 here, or I have $800 here. That's a lot of money. At some point, you do need to drain it back down, move it over to, you know, savings, or move it toward the debt, whatever baby step you're on, and keep it at the established cushion amount. So what I did once I learned I needed a cushion is, if I got to the end of the month and I didn't touch the cushion, I would move it onto the debt. And then the next month it's built in there again. Mm-hmm. Okay. So don't let this thing accumulate. And then you're like, great, now we have money to go, you know, on that cruise. Yeah. And then the third thing I just want to say, this is on your honor. Okay. This is back when we were in elementary school, the teachers would say that when you take a test, you're on your honor.
25: Yeah.
24: We're not trying to police you. We want you to get out of debt, and we want you to do it quickly. So that's why we're saying this. It's not to like shake a finger at you, but also don't hold $800 in your account when you're trying to get out of debt. You need that to put towards the debt. So that was my teaching. That's
25: love it.
24: Do you have anything to add?
25: No, I think it's great. Cruz? I think covering the basics again for people as they're in it, because a lot of you are on baby step two, getting out of debt. And so you're in the middle of all of this. So these are important things to remember, because if you don't, it derails you. And if something does come up, you're like, well, crap, we're negative 75. And then that's just more demotivating than anything. So keep yourself in check with all of it, so that you can keep throwing good money at the debt to get out as quickly as possible.
24: Yeah. And if you're beyond baby step two, it's not nearly as big of a imposition.
25: Yeah,
24: it's not as big of a deal. Okay, great. That being said, guys, we answer a lot of questions here on the show, whether it's about cushions, whether it's about investing, whatever it is. And the truth is, we do wish that we could get to every question that you guys have on the show, but we can't. So if you do have a question and you want an answer for your situation, just go over to our website and use the Ask Ramsey tool. Ask Ramsey is our free AI tool. It's built and trained on proven Ramsey principles. You'll get an answer the exact same way that we'd answer it right here on the show. 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Alrighty. We got Chris, who's in Iowa City, Iowa. Hey, Chris. How can Rachel and I help?
26: Hi. I'm looking for some advice. I was very much raised on the Dave Ramsey principles. My dad was very strong. He actually taught a class using those books. I was homeschooled.
25: God
26: my
25: bless
26: husband
25: you, Chris.
26: And I. Yeah. But my husband and I, we got together 8 years ago. We are both previously divorced. He's been divorced twice. And just shortly, like maybe 2 or 3 months after we moved in together, he got laid off of his job and hasn't had a job since. That was 8 years ago. He
25: what?
26: Does some, yeah, he does some small odd jobs, like maybe 2 landscape jobs a year, snow removal in the winter, but nothing solid. I clean houses for a living, like at least 4 or 5 houses a week. We do manage a property in our town, but that's $800 a month. It barely covers his child support because he has children from a previous marriage. Our house is halfway paid off, but it's a house that I had from my previous marriage. And like, I just took over the payments and I use my child support that I received to pay off like the house payment every month. And like, we're just barely scraping by. And
25: Chris, what does he do during the day?
26: Sits at home on his phone. He like,
25: ooh.
26: His excuse is very much a religious thing. Like he says that God blessed me to be able to work so he can be available to the church ministry. Like he volunteers for like church basketball games, sets up chairs at church. He's gone on a few missions trips and like people donated money towards that. But like he doesn't provide hardly any money to our household.
25: Sounds like a 19-year-old.
0: How old are you guys?
26: That's another issue. He's 52 and I am 32. So I feel like I made a very bad choice in the beginning.
25: Are y'all married?
26: Now
25: are you married?
26: Yes.
25: You are. When did y'all get married? You said you
26: 8 years ago.
25: Okay,
0: so he hasn't worked any of the years you've been together.
25: That is
26: no,
25: wild.
26: And like I thought it was a fluke at the beginning. Like he lost his job and he blamed it on, you know, he was going through a very messy divorce.
25: Okay, so
26: and,
25: Chris, what are you going to? Chris, it's been 8 years.
0: Yeah, that's a long time.
25: So you've been putting up with this for 8 years.
26: Yeah.
25: What do you think you should do?
26: I feel like I'm very much in a trauma bond relationship. Like my parents, my pastor, I've gone to counseling with my pastor and my husband. And I'm like, they're all like, you know, if he's not going to change, like, what else can we do?
0: What do they suggest? No. What do they suggest when you're in counseling?
26: Either we separate and I'd be better off, or he needs to get a job.
25: So what you're going to have to make a decision. So Chris, you have to make a decision. You're either going to live with this for the next 30 years.
0: Yeah, because Rachel and I are going to tell you the same thing your counselors told you.
25: Yeah, so you're either going to live with it for 30 years or you make a different decision. You give him, there's an ultimatum. And I hate to like dangle that, like you're, but it's been 8 years.
0: Right.
25: He sounds like a 19-year-old who's in home from college for the summer. Like, do you know what I mean?
0: And let me add this. Let me add this to what Rachel said, because this is the crux of all of this. You went to the counselors. They told you one thing and you said, I'm not ready to do it. Then you're coming to us saying the same thing. We're telling you the same thing. If you choose to stay, you can't complain anymore because you've chosen it at that point. So for these 8 years, I don't know when the first time was a counselor told you, hey, this is your choice, but you made it, and then you made it the next year, and then you made it the next year, and the next year.
25: He's not going to change.
0: He's not going to change.
25: And I'm very cautious to ever like, you know, throw out like you have to, you know, divorce him, unless you're physically in danger or something, right? Because I mean, we're going to get off this call in about 4 minutes, and
0: sure.
25: This is your life. Like you have to, you know, you have to make these decisions, but you need to know, Chris, like it's you. You will choose this every single day for the rest of your life. Mm. And he's not honoring you. If you want to talk scripture, it says, one who takes care of his own, who doesn't take care of his own household is worse than an unbeliever. And so he's not doing any level. It's so interesting that this is his position. Cause I feel like Jade, 2 shows ago, we had to untangle another level where it's like that she's forced to stay home and she has no rights. Like, do you know what I'm saying? It's so funny that like you get both ends of the spectrum with people. And I would assume, Chris, I think this is probably one small area of a marriage that probably hasn't existed for a really long time.
26: Mm-hmm. Right. Yeah, no, there's many layers.
25: And he's unwilling to change.
26: Yeah. Yeah, and there was other, like, anger management and things that he's gone through, and some of that has gotten better, but it's the finances that really keep pulling me back. And then we have, like, savings from, like, our tax return, or, like, we sold a vehicle, like, yeah. We bought one and sold it for more than we bought it for. So we have some savings, but then he has it in a safe and says, no, we're not going to use that up for emergencies.
0: And that's the thing.
26: But then
0: he'll
26: turn around and ask me for $20.
0: But you're focused on the wrong thing. You're focused. 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But the big issue is, this is a marriage, a foundational marriage issue. And you have to decide, am I going to continue on the ride or am I not?

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4: ABC News, I'm Dave Packer. President Trump's multinational board of peace said Thursday that Hamas has agreed to disarm and transfer civilian and security authority in Gaza. Now, Hamas has not confirmed their acceptance of the agreement outlined by the U.S. The federal government warning communities about cyber threats to water systems.
5: State officials and the FBI are trying to determine who is behind a wide-scale cyber attack targeting more than 30 water treatment systems in the state of Minnesota. In one case, the hackers were actually able to shut down the flow of water from the well and water treatment plant in the tiny city of Brahm, forcing officials to provide clean water to residents already stored in its water tower.
4: ABC's Pierre Thomas, multiple U.S. officials tell ABC News the attacks may be linked to Iran. A judge in Georgia handed Colin Gray a 15-year prison sentence Thursday for giving his son Colt Gray the gun that was used in the Appalachian High School mass shooting that left four dead. This is ABC News.
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8: I'm Channel 2 Pinpoint Weather meteorologist Alden German. We'll begin our Friday with sunny skies, but there will be a chance to see a couple of isolated thunderstorms in the afternoon. Highs in the low 90s, but very hot this weekend with triple digits likely by Sunday.
9: On August 28th, the UNC Bears will be under the lights for the first time ever at Nottingham Field. 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Thanks to Interior Sprinkler Systems, KFK will be on location beginning at 10 a.m. with Coach Speak, the Hall Show at 11, and Rocky Mountain kickoff at 2. 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
23: All right, welcome back to the Ramsey Show here in the Fairwinds Credit Union studio, taking your calls about life and money. We've got Omar in San Antonio, Texas on the line. Hey, Omar.
24: Hello.
23: What's up?
24: Well, I've been listening to you guys for close to a year now. There's little clips here and there on Facebook and YouTube. And lately, I finally got a decent paying job, and I started looking more and more into the show, watching longer videos and stuff like that.
23: I love that.
24: And, yeah, I guess now I'm ready for a little more guidance on what to do with my position I'm in right now.
25: Okay, so what's going on?
24: So I'm 22. I finally got a decent job. Like I said, I'm taking home about $85,000 a year. My fiance, she's bringing home about $20,000, $24,000 a year. And, we got about $85,000 more or less in debt right now.
25: How much?
24: About $85,000.
25: What is the $85,000 consist of?
24: $46,000 in the truck.
25: Ooh.
24: $15,000. Yeah, I rolled over negative equity and I was.
25: Okay. Terrible. Yeah.
24: $15,000 on a boat that I do make money off of, as I'm a charter captain on the sides.
25: Right.
24: $18,000 on my RV.
23: Lots of vehicles here, sir.
25: A lot of toys, Omar. We know what kind of guy you are.
24: I gave up rent to have the RV, thinking I'm paying a lot more in rent than I can be paying towards something I'll eventually own.
23: You know, that's a common thing that I hear, and we'll get to that in a minute, but you're not alone in that thinking, but we'll talk about why that's not a great choice later on. Tell us, is there anything else that you're leaving out? I think there's a couple of things missing here. 46. Oh, no, you're getting close.
24: Yeah, I think that's about an average there, a close number, yeah.
23: Any credit cards?
24: No, I paid those off last month.
23: And no student loans or personal loans?
24: No.
23: Okay, good. Well, the good news.
25: Well, yeah, our rule of thumb is you should have nothing that or you shouldn't have everything combined with motors and wheels. That includes a boat. All of it that is more than half of your annual income. And you are at your annual income, Omar. So half of this has to go to make sense financially. Okay. So I don't know what that looks like for you. I'm curious, what would the truck bring if you were to sell it? I know there's negative equity in it, which sucks, but what would it bring?
24: $25,000.
25: Ooh, okay. That's hurtful. How about the boat?
24: The boat, I might be able to break even on it.
25: Great. Okay.
24: I have $15,000 in cash.
25: Okay, great.
24: And that's really what I want to know if I can get rid of it with that.
25: And the RV you're living in?
24: Yes.
25: If you were to sell it, do you know how much it would be worth?
24: I do not on the top of my head. What I picture it won't be, it's somewhere around that number as well, $18,000.
23: You bought it used, I'm assuming?
24: Yes, from a dealer.
23: From a dealer. And how long have you been in it?
24: 8 months.
23: Okay. So I'm glad that you haven't been in it too long for it to really depreciate too heavily on you. If I were in your shoes, I would be looking at the boat because it's break even, and I'd be looking to get out of the RV. And here's why. You might be thinking, well, Jade, I live in the RV, but the RV is the same as one of these vehicles. It's going down in value every moment that you hold on to it. And so you're flushing money in a greater way down the toilet. A lot of people feel like when they're renting, they're throwing money down the toilet. But with the RV, you're throwing even more because you're footing the bill for the depreciation on it. So I actually would get out of that and I would go back to renting. And then
25: if you sold your, just let's pretend. Okay. So what Jade said, say the boat's gone and the RV's gone just for fun. Okay. In this scenario, say you sell the truck for $25,000, then you have $21,000 in the hole.
23: Okay. Debt.
25: And let's say you go down and you get a loan from the credit union for $21,000. You take your $15,000 that you have saved, and let's say you go buy a $7,000 car. Mm-hmm. I don't know.
23: Yeah.
25: And you go and take the eight, throw it at the 21, then you only have $13,000 of this loan left to pay off.
23: That
25: feels like that feels like a totally different world, Omar, than $85,000 making $85,000. Really different world, Omar, than $85,000 making $85,000. But it's going to require you living on

0: Yeah, so to make some extreme changes, it's going to be extreme. You're going to be moving and selling a boat that you're making some side income on, which will hurt a little bit at first. But once those payments are freed up, I bet that's the amount of money you make on the boat
1: a
0: month.
1: I bet you. Tell us. Let's hear some real numbers. When you have your truck payment, your boat payment, and we won't include RV because that's rent, but what are those two payments together, truck and boat?
2: $1,090 for the truck and $250 for the boat.
1: Okay, so I mean, we're $1,300, almost $1,400. Mm-hmm. I mean, a month. Do you make that in boat rent? Whatever you do with the boat.
2: Yes.
1: Okay, so you just will do it without the risk.
0: Yep.
2: Yep. So with that, the $15,000 I have saved, I was considering paying the boat, and then I'd have no more boat payment, but I'd be making, you know, potentially more profits on the boat.
1: So pay off the boat with the $15,000. How would, and then get out of the RV, and then that still leaves the truck. So what would, how would you solve for transportation then?
0: I mean, you're still $70,000.
1: Yeah. You'd still be driving this truck that's going underwater more and more every day. And you'd still be paying $10.90 a month for it.
0: Let's say this, John. If you didn't owe anything on the boat and you had no emergency, you had no cash saved and you had a boat and you told us, I have a boat worth $15,000, we'd say sell it.
1: Yeah.
0: To help get out of debt.
1: Absolutely.
0: Like the boat's not necessarily the problem in that scenario, but it's like sell everything. Sell every, you know, what is it? Sell so much stuff the kids think they're next, right? Like you're going crazy at this.
2: I saw that clip.
0: Yeah, yeah. So the idea of like, just get rid of stuff. Like, start getting rid of stuff. This stuff is supposed to be bringing you fun and peace and joy, and it's not, Omar. I mean, you're calling us. You're as much debt as you make every single year. Like, that's a lot.
1: You want to know what this is like? Just give me a minute to paint this as a picture. You have this house that you've built, right, with a truck, a boat, and an RV, and the house catches fire. Which is this. This is a hot mess. This is the flame, okay? And you're going back into the house on fire trying to save stuff. And we're saying, you want to know what? Go ahead and let it burn and then take the insurance money and buy something new. Build something completely brand new. Mm-hmm. And you're wanting to go back in and go into the fire where all the stuff's going to be damaged and you're risking keeping the risk at trying to salvage the stuff. And we're like, dude, burn it up and start over. Does that make sense?
2: Yes, perfect sense.
1: You know what I'm saying? Hopefully that helped you out a little bit, because we want you to start something fresh that's intentional that you can build a foundation of wealth and peace on. And you're trying to build on the old rickety foundation that didn't make sense, that you admit, hey, I made a lot of mistakes here. That's why I'm calling in. Let's do it right. Let's do it fresh.

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2: Bills rush 5. Bow in the pocket. Hit as he throws. Throws the ball. Fades. Deep corner. Caught. Touchdown. 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
3: 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Layup is up and in. Christian Brown. Monster triple-double for Jokic.
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4: 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The 2-2 pitch. Swing and a miss. He strikes out the side with the bases loaded.
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5: Turned over. Lekkonen. Near side McKinnon. One-timer. He scores. Nathan McKinnon, 40 goals on the season. His 13th multi-goal game of the year. That's the most in team history.
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5: 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Throws up the middle. And it is caught. What a play on the deflection. He's going to take it to the house.
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10: Back to the Ramsey Show, where we have John in Milwaukee, Wisconsin. Hey, John, what's going on in your world?
11: Good afternoon. I'm 62 years old, and until 3 weeks ago, I was making $93,000 a year, and my position got eliminated.
10: Oh, no.
11: I'm wondering. Sorry. Oh, yeah, no problem. I'm wondering if I have a solid plan for retiring at this point, or if I need to go back to work.
10: Okay. How much do you have in retirement?
11: I have about $700,000 total, but $500,000 of that I want to do Roth conversions starting next year. And with my wife working full, she works part-time, with that, I think we could stay in the 12% tax bracket and do the conversions for the next 5 years.
10: Okay. And pay the taxes. And you would have enough money?
11: I do have enough cash to pay the taxes.
10: Okay. How much money do you have cash available?
11: $250.
10: And is that just sitting in like a high-yield savings account or a brokerage account, or where
11: exactly.
10: is that?
11: Exactly, high-yield savings.
10: Okay, great.
12: Do you guys have any other streams of income? Obviously, there'll be some Social Security. Does anybody have pensions or any other money coming in that we should know about?
11: No.
10: And how old are you guys, John?
11: I'm 62. She's only 56.
10: Okay.
12: You said she works so part-time.
11: She likes her
12: What's
11: job
12: she bringing?
11: She's gonna, she brings in $30,000 a year.
12: Okay.
11: So it might be a little tight living on the $30,000 for those years, but
10: can you?
11: We have zero deaths, yeah.
10: Okay, and house is
11: no
10: paid
11: deaths.
10: Off?
11: Yes, it is.
10: Okay.
12: How many years would you plan on living on just hers?
11: Five
12: you
11: more
12: touch-
11: years, and then I would start collecting Social Security.
12: And you guys have run that budget out, on every dollar budget, to see, okay, here it is. Because you were making $93,000 a year is a big drop.
11: Yeah, it would definitely be a big change. But we ran it out and it looks doable, just not a little tight maybe.
12: Is this your strategy, or have you talked with like a SmartBester Pro or a professional?
11: I have not talked to a professional. That's why I'm calling you.
12: Okay. I would speak with a SmartBester Pro because there's a lot of ins and outs of this, especially when you factor in the Roth conversion. I think that's the part that there's a lot of strategy around that they'd want to talk through in detail.
13: And I would just want to make sure, because I'm just thinking, you know, you're 62, praying you have 30 years, maybe 40 if you get to the 102 mark. But I'm like, you know, you pray for that. And the amount of growth that's going to happen in that account will probably mathematically be more than the taxes you'll pay here in the next 5 years. So there's enough time that if you do make the conversion, it probably will mathematically be in your favor. But there's also, you know, the reality of life and to say, okay, is that going to be worth it? Mm-hmm. You know, if you know his, you know, family history, your own health, all of that. And so I would factor in a lot of those other scenarios too, as you're thinking through this. But yeah, to do something like this and to take your lifestyle this drastically down for 5 years in order to do it, I think you still will be come out ahead, but I would want you to sit down with an investment professional, a financial planner, to run the numbers and look at some estimates of what the returns would look like to make sure that this is the smartest thing.
11: Okay, that sounds like a good plan.
13: Yeah, so if you go to RamseySolutions.com, check out our SmartBester Pros. There should be one there in the Milwaukee area, one or two. And just, I would run it by because I would – I just don't want you paying taxes on the conversions when you could just be pulling out the money, paying taxes on it today and living off of it. You know what I mean? Like, because I think there's enough in there. I don't know. I just would want to run out a couple of scenarios with them.
12: Unless for some reason it was like strictly a legacy play for those inheriting the money.
13: Yes.
12: Because there is a piece there.
13: That's right. That's right. Yeah. So if you were wanting to keep a lot of this and pass it down to your kids, that's a good point, Jade. Then yes, then the conversion would be great. But if you're planning on using this money while you're alive, most of it, and living off of it,
12: it might not be. Yeah.
13: I would just double check.
12: SmartBester, for sure. That's a really good question. And I think we do get that question a lot, which is why going back to, and I think it's important to highlight this, going back to what we teach, our platform for investing, like our strategy for investing is so important to know because it will avoid a lot of this. Which is when you have the opportunity and you've met the criteria to start investing, which for the baby steps, it means you're out of baby step one, you've saved $1,000, you're out of baby step two, you've paid off your debt using the debt snowball, and you're out of baby step three, meaning you've saved 3 to 6 months of expenses. Now at baby step four, you can invest 15% of your income, but how do I do it to avoid what we're talking about here? You want to start first with your employee-sponsored retirement fund. If you have a 401k through your employer and there's a match, meaning free dollars, start there. But honestly, guys, if there's a Roth option within your 401k, that is a fabulous place to start and actually max that out. Now, if there's not a Roth option and there's just a match, invest up to the match. But then, guys, immediately go to a Roth IRA. You want to max it out. I think this year is 75 and then 100. You have the 7,500. And then there's a catch-up contribution, I think, up to 8. Max out that Roth because those are dollars that you've already paid the taxes on. And then it's going to continue to grow tax-free. And when you get to the point of retirement, if you have most of your money in Roth funds, this is money that's going to grow tax-free. There's
13: go ahead. You don't have this problem.
12: Yeah.
13: Of having to try to convert it later in life where you're going to be paying taxes on that much, on $500,000 is what he's going to end up paying taxes on and spreading it out over 5 years.
12: And there's no required minimum distribution, meaning if you don't want to touch it, you don't have to.
13: No.
12: Which is so great. Yeah.
13: If you do pass it to the next generation, I think it is up to 10 years. Mm-hmm. Within 10 years, they have to use it. But again, what a sad problem for your children to have that they have to get the money out.
12: You have to use, you have to spend the money that you didn't make. Yeah,
13: right, for real.
12: Very good question, though. Let's go to Lauren in Omaha, Nebraska. Hey, Lauren, how are you doing today?
14: Oh, my God. Hi, you guys. This is so cool. I'm doing great. It's great to talk to you. My question is, and it seems kind of straightforward, but there's a lot of context that I would like to be able to provide. I'll let you guys ask, though. Ultimately, what I want to know is, how do I prioritize saving for my son? I only have one child. I had him with a previous relationship, not my current husband. But I was a single mom for a really long time. Mm-hmm. And just this year I got to the point, I'm sorry, I might start crying, but I just this year got to the point where I'm actually making like a decent income. And my husband and I, who I've only been married to for about 4 years now, we're doing really well. And
13: oh, Lauren, that's awesome. From where you've come from as a single mom. Yes.
14: It was hard. Yeah. And you know, I sacrificed, I worked the whole time. I never took benefits or welfare or anything like
13: that.
14: And, you know, his dad and I, so my son's dad and I started saving for him when he was a baby, but I never really was able to contribute to it. And I just feel so far behind in my own life that I feel like I'll never be able to give anything to him.
13: Oh, Lauren, no. Girl, you've already, well, number one, you've already given him so much. You've already given him so much as of your example. So from a numbers perspective, let me ask you this. When his dad was saving for him, what was he saving in or for?
14: So we both contribute to the same account. It's just in a normal like credit union account.
13: There's okay.
14: Like, you know, it's, there's like no return on it. And
13: yep.
14: I've tried to get him to, you know, like we're going to meet this month and discuss our options for where to put it. And, you know, we're like civil with each other, so it's fine.
13: Yeah.
14: That's all good. But there's only about 6,000 and it's mostly in a CD. There's like a little bit that's not, but it's mostly in a CD.
13: And how old is your son, Lauren?
14: He's 14.
13: 14. Okay. So here's what I would do. If there was 6,000 to his name, I would be thinking through the first big purchase is probably going to be a car at 16.
12: Yeah.
13: What does that look like? Does he contribute some? Do you use some of this money that your husband saved for that? Next is college. You guys could open up a 529 and start funding some college funds, some money for him for that. Anything beyond that, if you want to do any level of investing or anything, you can do an UPMA. It would be in his name. He'd get it at 18. I probably wouldn't do that at this point. But those, I think those are the two big things, Lauren. And hey, you've done a great job.
12: You're not as behind... You're really not behind.
13: You're doing great.

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1: I'm Channel 2 Pinpoint Weather meteorologist Alden German. We'll begin our Friday with sunny skies, but there will be a chance to see a couple of isolated thunderstorms in the afternoon, highs in the low 90s, but very hot this weekend with triple digits likely by Sunday.
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5: Shotgun snap, Bo to the end zone. Ball is caught. That is a great catch by Courtland Sutton. Denver touchdown.
4: Can the defense continue to dominate?
3: But because it's defense, and nationally we hate defense because fans hate defense, we are saying, oh, it's not sustainable. You can't do that. Well, for 2 years in a row, you're talking about one of the elite defenses in the NFL, so don't tell me it's not sustainable. Because it sure seems like it right now.
4: Will this be a breakthrough year for Bo Nix?
6: I think the key to this Denver Broncos offense and that next step for Bo Nix and the Denver Broncos is Jaylen Waddle. I think it's going to be a breakout year for Bo Nix.
4: Will the Broncos make it to the playoffs again?
5: Allen pumps once, loads it up, home run ball down the middle of the field. Ball's intercepted. P.J. Locke with the interception. Down the east sideline he goes, and the Broncos have it at their own 40.
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19: Back to the phone lines we head, where we have John in New York City, New York, on the line. Hey, John, how can Rachel and I help?
20: Hi, I'm trying to figure out if I made a dumb decision and if I need to sell my home. Right now, I'm trying to do house hacking, but when I account for all the income, the mortgage payments, it comes out to about like 38 to 40% of my income. And yeah, I'm trying to see what you guys think.
19: Okay, so tell us, explain it to us in real numbers what you have going on and what's happening.
20: Absolutely. So my mortgage payment is $5,000 a month. I make $5,800. Bonuses can be up to $3,000 usually. My wife brings in $2,200, and then the rental income is $2,215. So that puts us at about $13,000 a month after taxes.
19: Okay. And the house hacking part, you're in the house and you have, is it a shared base or how does it work?
20: It's a two-family home. We live in one unit and then we rent the other unit out.
19: Okay. And you said you pay, you told us the mortgage, $5,000 a month, but how much is the whole, like what did you pay for the property?
20: We bought it for $668. It's supposed to have appreciated about 7%. So if I were to sell it today, it would be $715. Which would be a $20,000 loss versus what I put down when I bought it last year.
21: Yeah. Do you guys like the house? Do you like the situation you're in, or is it all miserable? You don't like the house. You don't like living next to the people that are renting from you. Like, how does it feel day to day?
20: The tenants are great. Our neighbors are fantastic. The house is 113 years old.
21: Wow.
20: Year to date, we've put like $14,000 in maintenance and repairs. Thank God, you know, with my bonuses, we've been able to cover it without debt.
21: Mm-hmm.
20: I do have $48,000 in debt, but that's student loans and car payments. And so I don't know, because if I account for the rental income, right, the cost of the house is 38% of all of that. But if I were to assign the entire rental income and subtract it from the $5,000 mortgage payment, then what's left over would be essentially my housing cost would be about a fourth of my income. So do I account rent as my full revenue, or do I just not do that?
21: Yeah, I would count rent as income as part of the equation. Yes.
19: And I just want to get clarity on my end on something. You said the mortgage is $5,000 a month. Is that the total mortgage, or is that your portion of the mortgage?
20: That's the total. So that's
19: okay.
20: Mortgage interest taxes.
19: Got it. Okay. And so
21: it's not terrible. It's above the 25%,
19: mm-hmm.
21: but it's not. Yeah. I mean, it's no, I don't think you necessarily made a terrible decision. The idea of owning a piece of property, though, that is dependent upon other people paying rent.
19: That's yes, the problem.
21: That puts you at risk for sure. Nothing's on fire mm-hmm. right now. But if you guys want out of that and say, yeah, we want a more stable, we're good renting for a few years till we get another great down payment and we'll just go buy a single family home and do our own thing, you could totally do that. But yeah, I don't think anything's on fire right now, but you are very dependent on that other unit being filled. And the risky thing is if that family moves out, you're going to be pretty urgent to put some people in and may not have the bandwidth and the margin to find someone that's great too, right? That's part of the debt complex, is like there's like tons of urgency to to keep this ball moving, because once it stops, you go under.
19: Right. And I again, let me just clarify a number just to make sure I'm right on this, because I don't think the numbers are the issue. I think the dependency on the renters are the issue. But just to clarify, the mortgage is $5,000. They're paying $2,215 of it, right?
20: Correct.
19: And you're on the hook for $2,785 of it.
20: Correct. Plus
19: okay.
20: maintenance.
19: And then plus maintenance, but bringing in your $13,000, you are below 25%. Because 25% of your $13,000 is around $32,000.
20: Right. But the $13,000 accounts for the rent.
19: Right. But I'm just saying, if you're figuring it the way we do, which is, hey, your mortgage, or in your case, your portion of your mortgage, shouldn't be any more than 25% of your take-home pay. You've got your wife's $2,200, you've got your $5,800, and you've got money coming in from another source for $2,215, right? You've got that money coming in,
20: correct.
19: And now that's your income, and then your mortgage, if you're at 25%, could honestly be up to $3,200. And yours probably might be that way, like you said, with repairs and things like that. But the ratio feels correct. Pointing back to Rachel, I think that she's exactly right. The problem is not the ratio. The problem is you're dependent on them paying that. Because if for some reason they don't pay the $2,215, you lose the tenants. It takes you a long time to find new ones. Now you do encroach on that ratio, and now it does feel like an issue.
20: So I guess my last question would be, is it okay to pause the debt payment? Because like I mentioned, I have $48,000 in debt that I'm trying to snowball. Is it okay for me to pause it right now, build at least some kind of emergency fund that would cover their rent in case they were to leave me for 1 or 2 months, and then resume debt payment afterwards?
21: I probably wouldn't. I think I would probably stick to paying off debt. And for some reason, when does their lease, when are they up to renew?
20: They just renewed, so it would be until October 1st of 2027.
21: Okay, yeah, I would just start paying off debt. And then for some reason, if something happens, pause the debt snowball and build up. Because again, even if you had to pay the full, a little over $5,000, you could still make that work. It's going to be a lot. It'd be really tight. But it could be possible, right? So I would just keep throwing money at the $48,000 of consumer debt. And if something happens, then pause the debt snowball, build up some money until you have time to fill the unit again. And then, yeah, and then long term too, John, you and your wife decide, like, what's worth the inflexibility, if you will, of having people next to you and having to depend on someone else for you to pay the mortgage on this place too. So
19: yeah.
21: From a long-term perspective, I would not recommend someone do this, but for you, nothing is on fire. And again, it's not at a crazy percentage, even if you had to pay both units.
19: It's not. That's a really good question though. And it's one of those things that I feel like we get all the time. People enter into real estate and they have it. The intent is to build wealth, and by way of building wealth, maybe
21: yeah.
19: they're creating a lifestyle of peace or whatever it is, but it ends up being more of a anxiety or more of a stressor to them. And I think that when
21: yes.
19: that happens, you do have to reevaluate.
21: Yeah. The whole house hacking idea. It's funny. I'm like, on paper, the concept, sure, it could make sense. You could hear it and be like, okay, yeah, yeah. Someone else is paying basically your mortgage while you're building it, yada, yada. But then I'm like, yeah, but then you got the crazy Smiths next door that you're dependent upon, right? That
19: yeah.
21: they are one of the ones that is holding your financial peace, basically. And
19: mm-hmm.
21: if they go away, then you're like, you're stuck with it. And so that's one of the problems about the get rid. If it sounds too good to be true, it probably is, because you usually don't factor in real life risk.
19: Right.
21: You don't factor in people in the situation.
19: Uh-huh.
21: Just people,
19: yeah.
21: right? The relational side of everything. Like, none of that fits in an Excel sheet. And so you really do have to play out your life to say, okay, there's other factors here. And yeah, with the, it sounds too good to be true. It probably is really, more real than ever, I feel like.
19: And if you are going to do something like this, because I do like I like when people are creative about finding ways to make money and things like that. And so if you are going to do it, you do have to look at the total mortgage and say that total mortgage, does it fit within the parameter?
21: Yes.
19: And if it does, and it's just gravy for somebody to be paying
21: right,
19: you,
21: right.
19: then it's like, hey, yeah, do it until you can't stand the people anymore.
21: Yeah, well, we had a guy call, and he did that. He had a home he owned, and it was right at that 25%. It was great. And he still had student loans payoff. So he's renting out he's having roommates, basically.
0: That's
21: three
0: smart.
21: Of the rooms, yes. Mm-hmm. And so he's making rental income that not only can he pay the mortgage, but it's all going towards the debt. So, like, things like that. You're exactly right. You can still get creative with this. But when you're dependent upon somebody, especially in a housing situation, to pay their portion for it to work for you, that's just a level of risk.
0: It gets very, very
21: stressful.
0: Worth it. Yeah. 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
2: ABC News, I'm Dave Packer. Water plants across Minnesota hit this week with cyber attacks. The FBI didn't confirm suspicions by state and local investigators that Iranian hackers are to blame for these 30-plus attacks. President Trump said he may pull Todd Blanche's nomination for attorney general, but as ABC's Catherine Falders tells us, we've now learned Blanche met Thursday with the two Senate Republicans blocking him for creating the Trump IRS immunity deal.
3: What that means is unclear at this point, considering there's been a great deal of back and forth. But the reality is the Senate here is gone, so they would have to get this done on Monday, and then maybe they could get Blanche confirmed by the August recess, which begins next week.
2: That's assuming there's any deal at all. Seattle Mayor Kate Wilson Friday morning to officially announce the resignation of Police Chief Sean Barnes, the chief under fire after the handling of this week's shooting at the Seattle Center. Critics say the public was left in the dark for hours. This is ABC News.
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6: I'm Channel 2 Pinpoint Weather meteorologist Alden German. We'll begin our Friday with sunny skies, but there will be a chance to see a couple of isolated thunderstorms in the afternoon. Highs in the low 90s, but very hot this weekend with triple digits likely by Sunday.
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8: Bills, rush 5. Bow in the pocket. Hit as he throws. Throws the ball, fades, deep corner, caught. 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
9: 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Layup is up and in. 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Monster triple-double for Jokic.
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10: Freeland is set. 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The 2-2 pitch. Swing and a miss. He strikes out the side with the bases loaded.
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11: 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Lekkonen. Near side McKinnon. One-timer. He scores. Nathan McKinnon, 40 goals on the season. His 13th multi-goal game of the year. That's the most in team history.
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12: 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He's going to take it to the house.
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13: Football season is almost here. And KFKA has questions.
14: Shotgun snap, Bo to the end zone. Ball is caught. That is a great catch by Courtland Sutton. Denver touchdown.
13: Can the defense continue to dominate?
15: But because it's defense and nationally we hate defense because fans hate defense, we are saying, oh, it's not sustainable. You can't do that. Well, for 2 years in a row, you're talking about one of the elite defenses in the NFL. So don't tell me it's not sustainable because it sure seems like it right now.
13: Will this be a breakthrough year for Bo Nix?
16: I think the key to this Denver Broncos offense and that next step for Bo Nix and the Denver Broncos is Jalen Waddle. 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
14: 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P.J. Locke with the interception. Down the east sideline he goes, and the Broncos have it at their own 40.
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26: Welcome back to the Ramsey Show here in the Fairwinds Credit Union Studio. I'm Jade, this is Rachel, and we have Emily from Auburn, Alabama on the line. Hey, Emily, what's up in your world?
27: Hi, guys, how are you?
26: Excellent.
28: Doing great. How are you?
27: Fantastic. Okay.
28: Great.
27: I will jump right into it. I am 29 years old, and about 2 years ago, I went through a divorce, and at the time, my ex was active duty military, and I was a police officer. So truly just both very challenging careers, mm-hmm. and we just drifted apart, long story, but 2 years later, or well, going through that, I realized that going from two incomes, we did not have any kids, to one income, I was like, wow, cops don't make any money. So after, you know, keeping my job as a cop I was a cop for 6 years, and I had to work so many part times and so much overtime, it felt like every single month I was just breaking even. So my degree is actually in sales and business marketing. So I went back into sales. I got a remote job. It was a very hard decision because, again, I loved my job. It was so fulfilling. I felt like that was my calling. Like, I felt like God, that was what God had made me to do. But I needed to make a change because I was wearing myself out. I was stretched too thin, and it was not sustainable. So
26: okay.
27: I got a job working from home sales, and I make double the amount of money. I get to sit at home. I, like, have a dream job that I bet everybody would want. But now, on the other side of things, I was able to pay off all of my debt. I was able to buy a house. So the only debt that I have is my house.
26: So where's the problem?
27: So I just am so unfulfilled. Like, I wake up every day and I'm like, this is like, for work-life balance, it's great. But this is like not my calling.
28: But you dread it. You dread it every day.
27: Yes, exactly. Oh. Exactly.
0: Okay, what were you making as a police officer?
27: So my base was about 55.
0: Okay.
27: And then I was in like a very specialized unit. So we were on call all the time. I worked so much overtime. And then on top of that, I would work like part times as like a hired security, essentially.
0: Okay. So you would make what doing all of that?
27: So my last year as a cop, my W-2 is like 82.
0: Okay. And how many hours did that, because you said you worked a lot of overtime. So how many hours a week?
27: If I had to guess, so just normal hours was 48 hours. And then on top of that, I was probably working another 20 to 25 hours.
0: Okay.
1: To get to the 82?
27: Yeah.
1: Okay. Oh, wow.
0: And then what are you making now at this role?
27: I'm making 150.
0: Okay.
1: So are you essentially saying, because you left the cop position because it was stressful, it was a lot, it was just overwhelming.
0: And you didn't make a lot, right?
1: You didn't make enough.
27: Yeah.
1: So you're saying, you know what? I'd go back to the overwhelm to be doing what I love instead of having maybe a cushy schedule, but I just don't like, I just dread it. Is that what you're saying?
27: Yeah, exactly.
1: Okay.
0: My question
27: is, I just like, I can't fathom going back to making so little amount of money and barely like having any personal time. So it's just like such a hard.
1: Well, would you have to be the OT?
0: Do you have to go back into exactly what you were doing? Or could it look a little different?
27: So my house now, my only debt is my mortgage would be like, my mortgage is about $2,200 a month now. And that would, I feel like going back to being a cop on that salary would feel suffocating.
1: Do you have, how much more do you have on the mortgage? Like how close are you to?
27: So I literally just bought it about 3 months ago for $300.
0: Okay.
27: So I still have like 297.
0: Okay, forgive me, Emily. I don't know how all this works.
27: No, you're good.
0: I wonder if the overtime you were doing that you made an extra 30 or something.
27: Mm-hmm.
0: I'm wondering, could you do that and not be a full-time police officer, or you have to be a full-time police officer in order to do that? Like, I'm wondering if you can kind of scratch your itch and do some things like every other week, still plug back in and make
1: security,
0: some money.
1: The security stuff?
0: Yes. Just to...
27: No, so that is definitely, it's called a reserve officer. That
0: okay.
27: is definitely an option. And I've asked my former employees and they're like, as soon as one becomes available, because the city only allows like a certain amount in their budget every single year and they're all filled. So
0: yeah.
27: I have been waiting for like 6 months for them to have an opening because I do think that would be perfect.
0: Yep.
27: But I just feel like every day I'm like, oh my gosh. This
0: yeah,
27: is the worst.
0: And that's not
27: like,
0: a way. Yeah,
1: that's no way to live.
0: No, and there's a point that the diminishing returns of the extra money you make takes.
27: Yeah.
0: You know what I mean? It's not even worth it to a point of like I'm miserable every Monday as I'm doing what I'm doing.
1: Yeah.
0: So you don't want to live your life like that long term by any stretch. You know, if you hold on the line, Emily, we're going to get you Ken Coleman's book, Find the Work You're Wired to Do. There's a great assessment in the back, and I'm just wondering. From a creative, find the work you're wired to do. There's a great assessment in the back. And I'm just wondering from a creative perspective, what about

0: So we'll give you that for sure after this call, because I'm hoping that maybe can steer you. There's an assessment in the back to generate some ideas.
1: Yeah, I like that idea. I'm just thinking through other things that are maybe just way more abstract of your mortgage. So the main problem is the mortgage payment. That's what's keeping you, because you go, if I go back down to 55, now my mortgage is too big a chunk of my, you know, my life here. So if you did a play, if you did a play while you're waiting for that security roll or whatever that was to open up, if you did a play where you're like, hey, I'm going to just save up and chunk away as much money as I can. Mm-hmm. And then maybe I can put like a lump sum on this mortgage and kind of recast it to where that payment makes more sense. And then I can go back to the cop role.
0: And not have to do overtime.
1: And not have to do overtime. That's something that might work too. Again, there's a level of sacrifice to that, obviously, but if we're looking at this long term, maybe that is worth it to you. So just another thing to throw in the hat there. But I agree with Rachel.
0: Did you come from a family, Emily, of public service?
2: No, I'm the first and only one.
0: Okay. What did you love about it? What was so great?
2: You guys, it was just so fun. And you just get to, like, put bad people in jail and, like, chase them and, like, just the adrenaline.
0: The
2: fun. Yes, like justice. Yeah. Oh my gosh, yes.
0: I wonder if you're an Enneagram 8. I don't know. I'm trying to think of your personality.
2: I am an eight. That's me.
0: Girl, eights are some of my best friends. A lot of my girlfriends are eights.
1: Commanding.
0: I just wonder if, what kind of role can you have in that, right? That you find justice. I don't know. Like that scratches all those itches to find a fulfilling career. I don't know, Emily. And you're still, I say so young, I don't mean that, demeaning by any means, but you have a lot of time on your side, to kind of figure out this path. And you've set yourself up so well financially in order to do that, which is amazing. I mean, you're debt-free. Yeah. You've done it all the right way. I mean, it's amazing. So you can have the options, which is wonderful. That's why you do all the hard work on the front end. So I'm proud of you. And I hope you find that next step. Sorry we weren't. I wish we had the magic career to pull out of our hats.
1: I think the resource is really going to help her because it'll help you identify those skills that Rachel was talking about. And it will suggest other career fields that you can use that same juice that gets you going, just in other career fields that maybe you hadn't thought about.

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2: 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KFK

0: We'll be there to tailgate, preview the big game, and celebrate a historic night of football. Thanks to Interior Sprinkler Systems, KFK will be on location beginning at 10 a.m. with Coach Speak, the Hull Show at 11, and Rocky Mountain kickoff at 2. 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Go Bears!
1: Football season is almost here, and KFKA has questions.
2: Shotgun snap, bow to the end zone. Ball is caught. That is a great catch by Cortland Sutton. Denver touchdown.
1: Can the defense continue to dominate?
3: But because it's defense, and nationally we hate defense because fans hate defense, we are saying, oh, it's not sustainable. You can't do that. Well, for 2 years in a row, you're talking about one of the elite defenses in the NFL. So don't tell me it's not sustainable, because it sure seems like it right now.
1: Will this be a breakthrough year for Bo Nix?
4: I think the key to this Denver Broncos offense and that next step for Bo Nix and the Denver Broncos is Jalen Waddle. I think it's going to be a breakout year for Bo Nix.
1: Will the Broncos make it to the playoffs again?
2: Allen pumps once, loads it up, home run ball down the middle of the field. Ball's intercepted. P.J. Locke with the interception. Down the east sideline he goes, and the Broncos have it at their own 40.
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8: All righty, Ashley is on the line, who's in Omaha, Nebraska. Hey, Ashley, how can Rachel and I help today?
9: Hey, we are a military family, and so we move around every 2 to 3 years, but we've been saving. Okay, well, I've been saving pretty much ever since I got a job, and then I convinced my husband to save with me. And so we keep building up our house down payment, and we know Dave always talks about waiting till you live somewhere for 5 years, but is there ever a point where it's like you have such a high down payment that you can ignore that rule?
8: Tell me why you guys move every 2 to 3 years, did you say?
9: Oh, we're in the military.
8: Military. Okay, gotcha. How long will you guys, well, is it your husband or you?
9: My spouse.
8: Yourself.
9: My spouse.
8: Your spouse. Your spouse. Okay. no, you're fine. Sorry. How long will he be in service for? Do you know?
9: Well, originally we were going to get out in like 3 to 4 years, but now the talk is to stay in the full 20, which is why that's when it was like, oh, well, shoot.
8: Yeah.
9: How much time to wait to buy?
8: For sure. How much longer is that for you guys? How many more years?
9: It would be 15, another 15 years.
8: Another 15? Okay. Wow. Oh, I know, Ashley.
9: Depending on where we live, like, we have like a 50% down payment. So it makes us antsy sometimes of like, oh, we could just, I don't know. You know what I'm saying?
8: Yeah, no, for sure. Well, the thing is, you don't have to. Number one, you could just leave it alone and just, you know, I would hate to keep it in just a high yield savings for 15 years.
10: Yeah, no.
8: Part of me would open up a brokerage account, put that in, and you just kind of have it earmarked as down payment for when you actually do settle. Because I probably would not advise you, Ashley, to buy a house if you're only going to be there for 2 years. I would just the exhaustion of selling it and turning it around. I mean, because, yeah, you're going to use probably 15% to commissions.
10: Every time, all of it.
8: I don't think it would be, I don't think it's worth it. But I also don't want you to keep saving, like put it in a brokerage or something and then go enjoy life. Like, do you know what I'm saying? Like there's, you're in a great position. So don't feel like you have to keep putting money away for something that's not going to be happening for 15 years. You've done the work. Walk away from the account.
10: Yes. And then, in 15 years, the growth on that, who knows, you'd have something in cash
8: probably, which would be insane.
9: That's true. I think, that's probably what our problem is, that we keep it in a CD because we keep thinking like, oh, this next move will be there long term. And then we move again. And so, but But yeah, I've heard of a brokerage account, but I'm going to have to.
8: Yeah, and we'll you can do it, Fidelity or Vanguard. I mean, you can honestly just open up your own on a website. Mm-hmm. I mean, they make it pretty simple these days. And I would just get an index fund. You know, it'll have 500, you know, stocks within there, which is awesome. And it really just follows the S&P. And you kind of just park it in there and don't look at it because... Well, you guys are military, you know.
10: Yeah, so, that's
8: so
10: right.
8: That, you know, foreign affairs start happening and the market dips and then you're going to be mad and pissed. You're like, Jane and Rachel just told me to put it in there. So this is a long-term play. I would look at it as a long-term investment for the house. And then go rent somewhere great. And I would even say, which I'm a spender, Ashley, even if you guys, you know, got to a point that you're like, oh gosh, we need like 10 grand for something, something, something. I don't know. You use some of it. Like,
10: yeah. Enjoy your life. Yeah. 15 years is a long time.
8: It's a long time. So I would, I would just park it somewhere that's going to have way more growth long term and earmark it as the house fund. Mm-hmm. And I would rent though. I would not go through the process of buying a home.
10: I wouldn't.
8: And turning around and sell 2 years later. Mm-hmm. That's a quick turnaround. I'm sorry, but thanks for your service, for you and your husband, everything you guys do for this country. We really, really appreciate it.
10: That's such a good point you made, Rachel. All the closing costs, like when you buy one, the closing costs, when you sell one, the realtor fee, like all that adding up over time, over 3 or 4 different locations is painful.
8: It doesn't always. Yeah. And depending on the market, I mean, you know, your house is not going to appreciate maybe even that much in 2 years.
10: That's right.
8: So
10: correct.
8: You may actually end up losing money by doing that. But I know I could see. And I assume they have kids and because she said our family moves like to want to have your own place. But
10: but
8: the reality is, you know, because of what you guys do, it's not going to be your own place in 2 years anyways. And don't keep other military families that are listening or people that do move around for even career. Don't keep a house in another city and try to rent it. Don't be a long distance landlord. If you leave a city, sell your home and use the equity to buy the next home. Don't be having like 3 or 4 houses around the country of all these places you've lived.
10: Good, good, good advice. All right. Thank you for the call. We've got Kira next, who's in Philadelphia, Pennsylvania. Hey, Kira.
11: Hello. How are you ladies today?
10: Doing all right. How about you?
11: Doing well. All right. I'll get into it. So a little background about 5 years ago now, my husband and I got out of debt. We paid off $125,000 in 23 months.
10: Nice.
11: Since then, we've had 3 babies, and my husband had 2 surgeries, 2 serious surgeries. And we are on baby step 3B, and we're feeling discouraged. I'm a stay-at-home mom, so, you know, 1-income family. My husband makes $85,000 a year before taxes. He's in sales, so he can make more than that. But, you know, I'm looking to try and bring in some extra money if I can. I love to cook. I love to bake. And I mean, I've been told I'm good at it. I don't know.
10: yeah.
11: So I'm wondering what your suggestion would be to kind of start some sort of side hustle. I mean, I don't know how far I could take it, and I don't know what the logistics or like the rules are for cooking for people. You know, I haven't looked that far into it, but I would like to start maybe making meals for people and selling them once a week. Like, what are your thoughts? How can I go about starting that?
8: I have 2 examples of real life examples. Mm-hmm. There's a mom that goes to our kids' school and she bakes, and everyone just literally uses her for birthday parties. I mean, she's always doing stuff, and she'll have holiday baskets that you can come and buy. And she's kind of created this community that people go to her for cookies and cakes and all of it. And so, and she's just, you know, she's a mom, and she's awesome, but she's kind of created this network, and I don't know how much she makes. She's ever told me, but everyone goes to her. So that's one. And then we have people, they live in a neighborhood that connects to our neighborhood, and he was a chef in Nashville and ended up coming home with his wife, and they do like sourdough breads.
10: Oh.
8: They, during the winter when we have snow days, they make these like basket meals and they sell it on Facebook. And so people are like literally lined up outside their house to get soups, and like they make the most incredible food. And they have killed it. I mean, they have stands set up. I mean, like it is prime. Mm. So I'm like, those are just 2 examples in my own personal life. And again, I don't know if they have business license. I mean, I don't know all the ins and outs, but those are 2 women
10: mm-hmm.
8: who are home doing life, but they've like, they're really good at this thing. And over time, word of mouth
10: yeah.
8: in a community gets out, and it's amazing.
10: Yeah, I love those yeah. ideas. I think the best side hustles are based on things that we already love and that we're already good at, and that we can set the fees and the hours, right? Which is just that.
8: Mm-hmm.
10: With cooking, I do think in the area, you'll want to check out like what the regulations and what the laws around having like a cottage set up is usually what it's called, because it could be different. When I did things like that when I was in South Florida, it has to do with the scope of what you're doing. And sometimes it'll require things like you have to put the nutrition ingredients on the box, or you have to have, there'll be some regulations for what you need to do. And it's probably, I don't want to say this, but it's probably pretty easy to curtail some of that if you're really starting small. But once word of mouth picks up, you probably want to make sure that you're following those guidelines and making sure of that.
11: Yeah.
10: But the biggest thing that I would say, aside from legal and all those things, is make sure you're running this. If it's supposed to be a side hustle, run it as a business, and make sure you're keeping track of what you're spending on product.
8: Yep.
10: And make sure you're pricing things in such a way that you're actually making a profit. And you can look back on this and go, I actually made a profit. I didn't just break even, or I didn't just do this thing for put in a bunch of sweat equity. And make sure you're factoring in your time in that cost, right? Because the dollars and cents might make sense, but if it's taking you, you know, 15 hours
8: that's right,
10: to make a certain amount of money, then it's no longer worth it. So factor in all of those things and make sure you're doing due diligence there.

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1: I'm Channel 2 Pinpoint Weather meteorologist Alden German. We'll begin our Friday with sunny skies, but there will be a chance to see a couple of isolated thunderstorms in the afternoon. Highs in the low 90s, but very hot this weekend with triple digits likely by Sunday.
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3: Bills rush 5. Bow in the pocket. Hit as he throws. Throws the ball. Fades deep. Corner caught. Touchdown, Marvin Mims.
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4: 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Layup is up and in. Christian Brown. Monster triple-double for Jokic.
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5: 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The 2-2 pitch. Swing and a miss. He strikes out the side with the bases loaded.
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6: 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Near side McKinnon. One-timer. He scores. Nathan McKinnon, 40 goals on the season. His 13th multi-goal game of the year. 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
9: It's almost great marketing when restaurants are announcing that they're closing.
10: Absolutely. This is the same reason a lot of times bands will go on retirement tours.
8: They cover local and national sports.
9: But at this point, like, I'm going to trust the direction of the Rockies. I'm going to trust Paul DeBodesta.
10: It's a completely different type of baseball. You can feel it from the team. You see it in the effort. They never quit.
8: And speak with important members of the community.
9: Melanie Wolman joining us, United Way of Weld County.
11: We have sort of gone back to the table, done a bit more work as a staff executive team, and really identified 5 partners that we hope to have continued conversations with.
8: All while keeping things lighthearted.
9: It's diversity, not the diversiveness.
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3: Shotgun snap, bow to the end zone. Ball is caught. That is a great catch by Cortland Sutton. Denver touchdown.
14: Can the defense continue to dominate?
15: But because it's defense, and nationally we hate defense because fans hate defense, we are saying, oh, it's not sustainable. You can't do that. Well, for 2 years in a row, you're talking about one of the elite defenses in the NFL. 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
14: Will this be a breakthrough year for Bo Nix?
9: I think the key to this Denver Broncos offense and that next step for Bo Nix and the Denver Broncos is Jaylen Waddle. I think it's going to be a breakout year for Bo Nix.
14: Will the Broncos make it to the playoffs again?
3: Allen pumps once, loads it up, home run ball down the middle of the field. Ball's intercepted! P.J. Locke with the interception. Down the east sideline he goes, and the Broncos have it at their own 40.
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11: 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All right, Marielle is in St. Louis, Missouri. Hey, Marielle, how are you?
18: Good, how are you?
11: Doing all right. How can we help?
18: So I'm a public school teacher, so we have pensions.
11: Thank you for your service. As public school moms, we appreciate you.
18: Yes.
11: Absolutely.
18: Thanks. So currently in Missouri, I am forced to put in 14.5%. into my pension, contributed to my pension program. My husband is military, so we move around a lot, and we will not be in Missouri long enough for me to be invested into my pension. So that money has to go somewhere. It can't just stay with Missouri's Pierce program, PRS program. So my problem is, because we're moving to another state and I'm not vested, my question is, should I move that into a traditional IRA and let it grow, or should I pull it out, take the fees, which would probably go from, I think I'll have only like 11,000 in there, and we'll be pulling out, I think after fees it's going to be a little less than 8,000, but that would get rid of the last of our debt and kind of jumpstart our emergency savings. And I would have a pension in our next state. He has his military pension plus all of his retirement accounts, plus I have other retirement accounts. So our retirement looks really good.
11: You really want to cash this out, don't you?
19: Well, I wouldn't. Well, no. And I want you to ask more questions because I don't know. Every state could be different. But I know that in many states, their retirement system will let you leave the money in the pension. You wouldn't necessarily have to move it. So if you wanted to let it stay until it's vested, you could do that. So I would check on that option.
18: In the state of Missouri, you have to work 5 years in the school system in order to vest it.
11: Okay.
19: Then I would roll.
11: I would just roll it to an IRA, honestly.
18: Okay.
11: Yep. And I wouldn't take the – I wouldn't pull any money just as a standard principal out of retirement unless it was to avoid a foreclosure or bankruptcy. So let that just grow and you guys
18: – Okay, so only like for a crazy emergency.
11: Yep. So yeah, I would roll it to an IRA. And that's what I would tell anybody, even who was at a company, right, that left their company and their 401k, you roll it to a traditional IRA and just keep it in there.
19: Yeah, really good question.
18: Okay.
11: Yes, but thanks for you and your husband, too. Oh, two tough jobs, military and teacher, so we appreciate you.
19: For sure. Great question. All right, next we have Drew, who's in Greenville, South Carolina. Hey, Drew.
20: Hey, how are y'all?
19: Excellent. How can we help today?
20: Good. Well, my wife and I are on baby step two and are relocating for an upgrade in employment. And we have a house and we're trying to sell it. and it looks like we're going to be clearing about $50,000. And I'm wondering if we should use that as a 20% down on our next house, or if we should just crush off the remaining debt that we have and get a pretty good jump start on baby step three by renting instead.
0: Wow. Plan B, I would say go ahead and pay off your debt. How much debt do you have?
20: $22,000.
0: Okay. What's it in?
20: It's in a car and just a little bit of a student loan left.
0: Okay. How much do you guys make a year?
20: $85,000.
0: Okay, great. Yes, I know. I'll be honest with you. I would pay off the debt, get an emergency fund, and then save at least 5% for the down payment. Because what happens, and you may have felt this already, I don't know, but having no emergency fund debt still that you're paying these payments and owning a home, there's so much that can just go wrong. It is a way more peaceful process. It's a longer process, but it's way more peaceful to have no debt. Everything's paid off. You guys have a fully funded emergency fund. And then you go and buy a home, and you're a homeowner with that under your feet. That is a much more stable position to be.
20: Awesome. Okay. That's what I figured we'd be ending up doing.
0: Awesome. So love great. Well, glad we affirmed it.
19: For sure. Great call. We've got Christine next, who's in Los Angeles, California. Hey, Christine.
21: Hi. How are you, ladies?
19: Excellent. How can we help out?
21: Well, I currently own a condo. I'm single or divorced anyway, and I'm just trying to decide if I should sell it and rent or keep it and just kind of like struggle with it a little bit. It's kind of expensive.
19: Is that the reason you're even considering it? I was going to say, is it the expense? Is it debt? Why are you even considering selling it?
21: It's a lot. It eats up a lot of my monthly income, and I have been paying for my daughter's expenses. She just graduated college. And so I've been, you know, paying that for the last 4 years, and it's put me in debt. And now I'm just like, ugh.
19: Are you still paying them? Are you still paying her expenses?
21: No.
19: Okay.
21: No, I'm not.
0: How much consumer debt do you have?
21: I have $17,000 in credit card debt.
0: Okay. And is that it?
21: That's it.
0: Okay. Mm-hmm. How much do you make a year?
21: My gross is like 123, I think, but I take home 109. That's after taxes.
0: After taxes. Okay. And how much is your condo payment each month?
21: The payment, the mortgage and insurance, is $3,200.
0: Okay.
21: And my taxes. And then my HOA is $600.
0: Okay. So you're at like $3,800 basically. So that's close to that 25%. Yeah, that's not wild. Do you like the condo? Is the only reason you want to sell it is because you have this debt? Because it's not a massive part of your take-home pay.
19: You said you bring home $9,000?
0: $109,000.
19: So around $9,000 a month?
21: Yeah, $9,000 a month.
0: Okay. Sorry.
19: Yeah,
0: I did
19: it's
0: that
19: a
0: wrong.
19: It's a bigger it's a
0: bigger
19: a,
0: yeah
19: a
0: yeah,
19: bigger
0: yeah.
19: piece than we yeah, were yeah, I'm thinking.
21: Sorry. Okay. I was like.
19: Yeah, I think ideal for you would be somewhere. Right? Yeah, ideally for you would be somewhere around like $2,300 or $2,200, and we're creeping up to $4,000.
21: Yeah.
19: Okay. Yeah, you'd feel that.
0: Mm-hmm. Sorry, I was doing it on $12,000 a month. I was putting you. I was putting your gross in. My bad.
19: The debt's not the issue here. Like, I mean, obviously we want you to clear out the debt, but that's not going to make a change, I don't think, unless you're paying $1,000 a month and you feel like that would give you everything you need once the credit card debt is gone. But I don't feel like that's it. Am I wrong or am I right?
21: Well, I feel like I got into debt. Well, I don't feel like it. I got into debt because I was trying to pay, like $1,500 a month towards my daughter's school and living expenses. Mm-hmm. And so I feel like if I didn't have that, then it would be a lot easier. Like,
19: but you don't have that because you stopped paying those expenses. How long have you been outside of that rhythm of life?
21: She just graduated and like moved out on her own. So
0: like 2 months,
21: a month.
0: Yeah.
21: Yeah.
19: I mean, I hate to be like too legalistic on this, but it really is a parameter for a reason. Mm-hmm. And so I think that you're feeling the effects of that. And you were feeling it before because you were going into debt to help her. It's not like you were using cash flow money to help her. You were going in debt to do it. So I think that you're going to keep feeling that until you find a place of living that meets your standard of income a little bit better.
21: Okay.
19: So what'd you pay for the condo? Like, what do you owe on it and what's it worth? Let's say that. What do you owe and what's it worth?
21: I owe about $485, mm-hmm. and it's probably worth about $650.
19: Okay. Mm-hmm. So that's kind of a no-brainer, I think.
0: Yep. And then that could be a great down payment, the rest, after you pay off your debt and emergency funds mm-hmm. for somewhere else, maybe a different location, but that's a little bit less.
19: That's what I would do.

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6: The risk of gusty showers and storms today will be isolated once again, mainly confined to the mountains and adjacent foothills with daytime heating, so they will be terrain driven. Could pose a risk for active fires and fire crews. 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
9: Day Romans 8:31. What then shall we say in response to these things? Well, if God is for us, who can be against us? Then Jen Sincero said, you can have excuses or you can have success. You can't have both. Perfect for what we teach
10: pretty
9: around
10: good.
9: Here.
10: Pretty
9: love
10: good.
9: That. Love that. All righty, let's wrap it on up. We got Lisa, who's in Atlanta, Georgia, on the line. What's up, Lisa?
11: Hi there. How are y'all today?
9: We are doing fabulous. How are you?
11: I am doing okay.
9: Well, tell us how we can help you be better than okay.
11: All righty. My husband recently passed.
9: Oh, Lisa,
11: and
9: I'm sorry.
11: Thank you.
9: Oh.
11: And he did have life insurance, and we both do. And we have always just had small policies that were enough to basically pay off the house because we were both gainfully employed. So basically, I know that the life insurance is coming. It's, you know, we owe $100,000 on the house. It's about $200,000 in life insurance. And part of me wants to go ahead and just pay the house off and get that done. But I am close to retirement in the next, 2 to 3 years. Mm-hmm. and I probably won't stay here. I don't think this is going to be my retirement home. Mm-hmm. So I'm wondering if I should pay it off or if I should sit tight and wait to decide what I'm going to do first.
9: How long, tell us again how long it's been since he's passed?
11: Under a month.
9: Yeah. For that reason, I think I'd wait. We tend to teach not to do anything, like not to make any major financial moves after something like that life-altering, you know, a loss like that, just because there's just, I mean, you're in
10: you're
9: a cloud
10: grieving.
9: Right now.
10: Yeah, yeah, you're absolutely grieving, Lisa. So, yeah, I would not right. I would not make any big financial moves for 9 months to a year. I would just sit and be sad and miss mm-hmm. him. How long were you guys married for?
11: 36 years.
9: 36 oh, I'm so sorry.
10: Was it sudden, Lisa?
11: No.
10: Okay. Oh,
9: so tough. It's-
10: just horrible. And so, yeah, the grief you're in, I wouldn't do much. Are you okay with retirement? What kind of money do you guys have?
11: We're in decent shape, not fabulous because we were normal for way too long. Mm-hmm. But you know, we did kind of get it all together.
10: Good.
11: And it, decent. I mean, you know, I've got,
10: how much is in retirement?
11: I've got 500.
10: Okay.
11: Okay.
10: Okay.
11: In my retirement. And, you know, and obviously no debt mm-hmm. and except the house.
10: And so how much that, is the house you know, worth?
11: About $350,000.
10: Okay.
9: Good.
10: So, and you're going to retire, you think in 2 years? Is that what you said?
11: Probably 2 years. Yes.
10: Okay. And where do you think you're going to go? Do you know?
11: That's what I'm debating.
10: Okay.
11: I may stay here, but downsize.
10: Okay.
11: Or, you know, and move, you know, kind of move closer into town. We're mm-hmm. kind of rural.
10: Okay.
11: We also talked about Tennessee and we talked about Florida
10: mm-hmm. okay.
11: as well because they're cities we like in both places.
10: Yes. Do you guys have kids?
11: No.
10: No. Okay. Yeah, Lisa, if you were my mom and I was talking to you, I would just put this $200,000 in a high yield savings account. And
11: okay.
10: I wouldn't touch it. And honestly, because you have after the year of the grief, in the next year, you're going to be retiring. There's two major events happening
9: mm-hmm.
10: in a pretty fast period of time of these 2 years. So I probably I wouldn't do anything. I would just stay where you are. And after you retire, then you can look up and see how much you have left on the house after the 2 years, decide where you want to go, sell the $350,000. In a perfect world, you would buy around that same mark so that you could add mm-hmm. your $200,000 of his life insurance to your $500,000, right? And that
9: yep.
10: could be $700,000.
9: Right.
10: That would be wonderful.
9: Mm-hmm.
11: Okay.
10: So that's what I would do. And if you go to Fairwinds Credit Union mm-hmm. Online, mm-hmm. their customer service is amazing. And so if you don't have a bank that has a good high yield savings, I would definitely recommend them. But I would probably just put that $200,000 in there. And let it sit,
11: okay.
10: And just grieve and make your next move for the next chapter of your life, Lisa, of retirement and all. So I hope that's helpful, and I'm so sorry.
9: Yeah.
10: That's so heartbreaking. Oh,
9: thank you for trusting us with that call. That's so special. Ooh. All right. We got Shane, who's in Los Angeles, California. Shane, you're up next. Shane,
12: Hi,
9: are you there?
12: Hi, this is Shane. Can
9: hey.
12: You hear me?
9: Yep, sure can.
12: Excellent. Great. The question for myself is, is it okay to loan my parents money just given the circumstances I'm in now?
9: Tell us more. Tell us the circumstances you're in and tell us how much money they want you to loan them.
12: Of course. They would like me to loan them $5,000. I currently rent a room from them. I pay about $200 a month. And the last year, I actually went through divorce, and they didn't ask me to pay any rent, so I was living free. But now that I've kind of established myself, got a job, I'm actually paying them $200 a month in rent. And they currently have a home that they're paying off. I would say they're about 70% of the way through paying it off.
9: Mm-hmm.
12: They actually want to buy an additional home, and they're asking me to loan them $5,000 for that down payment. And no, I've heard your conversations, your videos, and I'm kind of in a little pickle because they've helped me out so much.
9: But you don't have any money.
12: I just don't want to.
9: Do you?
12: Oh, yes, I do. I've been able to save up. So right now I have about $30,000. 22 is in my retirement, and I have 8,000.
10: Listen,
12: as a, you know, emergency.
10: Shane,
12: saving.
10: If they need $5,000 to buy a house,
9: that's wild.
10: They don't need to be buying a house if they can't afford a $5,000 swing. That's not good for them. Like if we're talking about a $10,000 car, and they need half the money to buy a car,
9: uh-huh.
10: That's one thing. If you can't spend if you don't have $5,000 that makes or breaks a deal on a house, you don't need to buy the house.
9: I know that's right. Plus, the whole point of you being in there was to get back on your feet. That was the whole point, right?
10: So, what are they going to do with their current home? What's the plan? Is it to rent out the next home they're going to buy or something?
12: So they're going to be living in the current home. They're going to try to rent that second home.
10: Okay,
12: which,
10: so that's...
12: I've informed them that it's a risk because, you know,
10: yeah.
12: It's just a lot of
9: when do you move out, Shane? When do you move out?
12: That's a great question.
9: I would just exit myself from this
10: from
9: situation.
10: The conversation.
9: Yes, sir. Exit the chats because you're getting tied up. I think because it's weird. Once you go back home, you're getting tied up in the family business stuff again.
10: Oh, yeah.
9: And it's like if you had been out in your own house with your own people, you probably wouldn't even be a part of this conversation. But it's because you're at home, and I get it. I respect the fact sometimes you need to reset. Life throws you things. I'm not. There's no shade there. But I think now that you've told me, hey, I got 30K saved, I feel like it's probably just time for you to move on.
10: Yeah. How old are you?
12: I am 24.
10: 24. Mm-hmm. Okay. Yeah, I would say I would not loan my parents money. I do not think you have any obligation because they've been kind to you. You're their son. They chose to bring you in. I mean, it's fine. Like that, it is what it is. But I think the sooner you get on your own, Shane, I think probably the better off you're going to be. If you do decide against our advice to give them $5,000 of your $30,000, then give it to them. Don't have strings attached because they're going to loop you into this home and then try to pay that rent and have you, and you're gonna be all entangled in their mess, and don't do it. If you're gonna do it, just give it and that be done with it. But I wouldn't. I don't think that you're obligated to by any means.
9: I mean, that calls back to our very first call, I think it was, of the day where the people had loaned family members and friends money.
10: Yes, that's right.
9: And then they came on hard times and they
10: needed
9: the money back. And it was like, oh, this is so awkward.
10: That's exactly right. Yep.
9: So that just highlights why the principle is.
10: The bookends of the show, people.
9: Yes.
10: Don't lend your friends and family money.
9: Give them money. And if for some reason you move back home, you need to put a time limit on that mess and say, it is from here to here, and here is the clear goal that I have that I'm trying to accomplish. All righty then. Well, that was a great show, Rachel. And remember, guys, there's ultimately only one way to financial peace, and that's to walk daily with the Prince of Peace, Christ Jesus.
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14: ABC News, I'm Dave Packer. President Trump's multinational board of peace said Thursday that Hamas has agreed to disarm and transfer civilian and security authority in Gaza. Now, Hamas has not confirmed their acceptance of the agreement outlined by the U.S. The federal government warning communities about cyber threats to water systems.
15: State officials and the FBI are trying to determine who is behind a wide-scale cyber attack targeting more than 30 water treatment systems in the state of Minnesota. In one case, the hackers were actually able to shut down the flow of water from the well and water treatment plant in the tiny city of Brahm, forcing officials to provide clean water to residents already stored in its water tower.
14: ABC's Pierre Thomas, multiple U.S. officials tell ABC News the attacks may be linked to Iran. A judge in Georgia handed Colin Gray a 15-year prison sentence Thursday for giving his son Colt Gray the gun that was used in the Appalachian High School mass shooting that left four dead. This is ABC News.
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18: I'm Channel 2 Pinpoint Weather meteorologist Alden German. We'll begin our Friday with sunny skies, but there will be a chance to see a couple of isolated thunderstorms in the afternoon. Highs in the low 90s, but very hot this weekend with triple digits likely by Sunday.
19: The Broncos.
20: Bills rush 5. Bow in the pocket. Hit as he throws. Throws the ball, fades deep, corner caught. Touchdown, Marvin Mims.
19: The Nuggets.
21: Jokic, great pass. Layup is up and in. Christian Brown. Monster triple-double for Jokic.
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22: Freeland is set. Bases full. The 2-2 pitch. Swing and a miss. He strikes out the side with the bases loaded.
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23: Turned over. Lekkonen. Near side McKinnon. One-timer. He scores. Nathan McKinnon, 40 goals on the season. His 13th multi-goal game of the year. That's the most in team history.
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24: 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What a play on the deflection. He's going to take it to the house!
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2: Shotgun snap, Bo to the end zone. Ball is caught. That is a great catch by Courtland Sutton. Denver touchdown.
1: Can the defense continue to dominate?
26: But because it's defense, and nationally we hate defense because fans hate defense, we are saying, oh, it's not sustainable. You can't do that. Well, for 2 years in a row, you're talking about one of the elite defenses in the NFL. So don't tell me it's not sustainable, because it sure seems like it right now.
1: Will this be a breakthrough year for Bo Nix?
3: I think the key to this Denver Broncos offense and that next step for Bo Nix and the Denver Broncos is Jalen Waddle. I think it's going to be a breakout year for Bo Nix.
1: Will the Broncos make it to the playoffs again?
2: 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Ball's intercepted. P.J. Locke with the interception. Down the east sideline he goes, and the Broncos have it at their own 40.
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0: gold.com right now. That's a $33 decline in the price of gold to $4,076. 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
7: 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Commissioner Mike Krueger from Chassett.
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13: Football season is almost here, and KFKA has questions.
14: Shotgun snap, bow to the end zone. Ball is caught. That is a great catch by Courtland Sutton. Denver touchdown.
13: Can the defense continue to dominate?
15: But because it's defense, and nationally we hate defense because fans hate defense, we are saying, oh, it's not sustainable. You can't do that. Well, for 2 years in a row, you're talking about one of the elite defenses in the NFL, so don't tell me it's not sustainable. Because it sure seems like it right now.
13: Will this be a breakthrough year for Bo Nix?
16: I think the key to this Denver Broncos offense and that next step for Bo Nix and the Denver Broncos is Jalen Waddle. I think it's going to be a breakout year for Bo Nix.
13: Will the Broncos make it to the playoffs again?
14: Allen pumps once, loads it up, home run ball down the middle of the field.

0: ball's intercepted. P.J. Locke with the interception. Down the east sideline he goes, and the Broncos have it at their own 40.
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0: So I got this email yesterday after the program from a young fellow listens to us in Connecticut on WGCH 1490. He said, Dear Mr. Thomas, what part of Greenwich did your mother grow up into? Did you ever come up here? And where did you see the picture of Dick Blumenthal hanging out with Volodymyr Zelensky? Well, I'll start with the last one first. That was Associated Press wire spray. That was in the Associated Press newswire coverage of President Zelensky's sales pitch to the U.S. Senate. Did that go? I mean, it seemed like it was one of those, like, timeshare things. Hey, Senator, you're invited to a free lunch on Tuesday, right before Lindsey Graham's funeral. Can you join us for a free lunch? All you have to do is listen to a short presentation by President. Have you ever been to those? You ever? I mean, it's years since I think anyone's been unsavvy enough to fall prey to those. Yeah, hey, you've got a free trip to the Bahamas. All we ask is each morning at breakfast you join us for a short meeting about the great, exciting opportunities to invest in. But that's, you know, what I fancifully just imagined Volodymyr Zelensky's team sending out emails to all the senators. Could you join President Zelensky for a quick lunch and a short presentation about exciting investment opportunities in Kyiv? But there he was, Da Nang Dick Blumenthal, hanging out. And it just, Brian, it excited me because, you know, connecting Ukraine and the situation there with Vietnam just seemed like the right thing. It was like a multi-generational thing to see Da Nang Dick Blumenthal hanging out, advising, because of the photograph in the Associated Press spray was very much one of those where Da Nang Dick was giving him serious advice on how to, you know, make his background look more full of gravitas than it actually is. The best part of the picture, though, Brian, is that Zelensky is not listening to him at all. He's looking at somebody else while saying, now, Vlad. Actually, he sounds more like this. Vlad. To answer your other question, my mother actually grew up in Old Greenwich. Her dad was a New York City lawyer. Who, it's a great story. His family came over from Scotland in 1900, moved into New Jersey, and then with nothing. And he put himself through high school to the degree where he could afford or get admitted to NYU. And tell me any law student can do this today. If this isn't a parable, and I know it's personal, but it's also a parable on the situation. So he wanted to be a lawyer. He saw that living in America, you know, meant that this was a land of rule of law. And that was an important differentiation from the rest of the world. So he wanted to be part of that. So he went to New York University Law School. That's where his grandson wound up going as, you know, yeah, he went briefly there in Villanova as well. But NYU law is beyond reach of a lot of ACT test takers these days. And my grandfather literally put himself through school. His family didn't have two, you know, drachma to rub together. They came over from Scotland with nothing and were, you know, literally living paycheck to paycheck in the early 1900s. And he got into NYU law and lived in a tenement, studio apartment in Brooklyn. bar backing to pay rent and food and that kind of thing. So he'd go to NYU all day, then go lug beer from the basement, and then study at night at the library in Brooklyn, public library. He didn't, you know, have time to sit around the NYU library. So he would go and pull the law books down at the New York Public Library, where he met a young librarian who was the first female in her family to get a college degree. And they were smitten and thus begat my mother in Greenwich. But he moved up to Greenwich, built his house in Old Greenwich, and then wrote a lot of the zoning code for Greenwich to try to keep New York from moving in while you weren't looking there. So there, Brian. I hope that sates your history. A lot of time, and we would go up every other weekend and spend time with my grandparents. I'm sure much to their chagrin, now that I'm their age, is thinking, oh, the kids are back again. But that we would descend upon them every other weekend for a respite from Queens, and or my dad. I'm not sure what my mother went up there every other weekend for, because when she got into college, she literally moved to the other side of the country to get away from her folks. But we would go back up there every other weekend. So that's the deal on that. But I appreciate the fact that you also enjoyed an idea where Chris Murphy seems like the learned and judicious member of the Connecticut representation.
1: Donald Trump just announced an agreement with Saudi Arabia to help them build a full-scale nuclear program.
0: Brian, can you explain to me, as a denizen of Connecticut, what's with Chris Murphy's Al Jazeera look? I mean, you know, everything missing is except the printed scarves. He hasn't shaved. I mean, he's got that. Does somebody tell Chris Murphy that he looks like Don Johnson or something with the unshaved look? He looks like he should be holding an AR-15 yelling at the camera about their demands and how there will be no peace while Gaza remains. Oh, yeah, that's what he looks like. He's a senator from Gaza. And there's nothing wrong with it. It's a look, and he's allowed to it. I'm just, you know, everyone's up in arms because senators have started dropping F-bombs during hearings. And believe me, if you're having a hearing with Tony Fauci pleading the fifth every 5 seconds, including to questions like, do you know what the color of the rug is in front of you? And do you know what the Fifth Amendment says? I drop some F-bombs as well. But I just don't. Chris Murphy is such a Caucasian that the whole unshaven thing just, you know, looks like he was found at an encampment on the side of the Mayanis River. And somebody said, hey, Chris, let's put this shirt and tie on you and see if you're, you know, do a camera test. No, I mean, he is absolutely indescript as a human being without it. Yes, he is generic middle-aged white man. If you were picking up characters for a video game, his character would be called Guy or Soccer Dad. Or middle manager. But, I mean, we've saved him from that by giving him a chance to work, you know, 2 days a week in the U.S. Senate. Thank you, Brian, for the email.
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6: The risk of gusty showers and storms today will be isolated once again, mainly confined to the mountains and adjacent foothills with daytime heating, so they will be terrain driven. 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
6: The risk of gusty showers and storms today will be isolated once again, mainly confined to the mountains and adjacent foothills with daytime heating, so they will be terrain driven. Could pose a risk for active fires and fire crews, so it's something I'll be watching pretty carefully.
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0: 74% of Chicago residents believe that Roxy reached for the gun. Because that's how it works. And that's why these pollsters, you know, if you see them, none of them are driving old Ford Pintos.
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6: I'm Channel 2 Pinpoint Weather meteorologist Alden German. We'll begin our Friday with sunny skies, but there will be a chance to see a couple of isolated thunderstorms in the afternoon. Highs in the low 90s, but very hot this weekend with triple digits likely by Sunday.
7: The Broncos.
8: Bills rush 5. Bow in the pocket. Hit as he throws. Throws the ball, fades deep, corner, caught. Touchdown, Marvin Mims.
7: The Nuggets.
9: 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Layup is up and in. Christian Brown. Monster triple-double for Jokic.
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10: Freeland is set. 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The 2-2 pitch. Swing and a miss. He strikes out the side with the bases loaded.
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11: Turned over. Lekkonen. Near side, McKinnon. One-timer. He scores. Nathan McKinnon, 40 goals on the season. His 13th multi-goal game of the year. That's the most in team history.
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11: 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What a play on the deflection. He's going to take it to the house!
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12: Football season is almost here. And KFKA has questions.
13: Shotgun snap, bow to the end zone. Ball is caught. That is a great catch by Cortland Sutton. Denver touchdown.
12: Can the defense continue to dominate?
14: But because it's defense, and nationally we hate defense because fans hate defense, we are saying, oh, it's not sustainable. You can't do that. Well, for 2 years in a row, you're talking about one of the elite defenses in the NFL. So don't tell me it's not sustainable, because it sure seems like it right now.
12: Will this be a breakthrough year for Bo Nix?
15: I think the key to this Denver Broncos offense and that next step for Bo Nix and the Denver Broncos is Jaylen Waddle. I think it's going to be a breakout year for Bo Nix.
12: Will the Broncos make it to the playoffs again?
13: Allen pumps once, loads it up, home run ball down the middle of the field. Ball's intercepted! P.J. Locke with the interception. Down the east sideline he goes, and the Broncos have it at their own 40.
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12: Football season is almost here, and KFKA has questions.
8: Chuck and snap, Bo to the end zone. Ball is caught. That is a great catch by Cortland Sutton. Denver touchdown.
12: Can the defense continue to dominate?
14: But because it's defense, and nationally we hate defense because fans hate defense, we are saying, oh, it's not sustainable. You can't do that. Well, for 2 years in a row, you're talking about one of the elite defenses in the NFL, so don't tell me it's not sustainable. Because it sure seems like it right now.
12: Will this be a breakthrough year for Bo Nix?
15: I think the key to this Denver Broncos offense and that next step for Bo Nix and the Denver Broncos is Jalen Waddle. I think it's going to be a breakout year for Bo Nix.
12: Will the Broncos make it to the playoffs again?
8: Allen pumps once, loads it up, home run ball down the middle of the field. Ball's intercepted. P.J. Locke with the interception. Down the east sideline he goes, and the Broncos have it at their own 40.
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0: couple of folks who watched the afternoon constitutional yesterday. Number one, Kerry says, Joe, how's the walking been so far? Your legs still doing okay? Well, I have to say that my legs are doing okay. I try to exercise each evening in our canvas pond in our yard. But I'm not going to shoot a afternoon constitutional walking around the edge of my pool. But that being said, where necessary, our friends at Mesa Verde Hemp Farm have been very beneficial to me. And I just do it as a daily. Seely told me, you know, listens down there in Four Corners. I know was listening on the stream. Did they ever get back to us at KVFC? I know that there was an issue the other day with us on KVFC not being there, which was shocking to Seely, but and me too. But if we're back there, or if you're still hitting us up on the stream off of our flagship station, that's cool. But Seely said, you know, just a few drops every morning, and it's a prophylactic, if you will, there. So yeah, I appreciate those who are tuning in to watch the afternoon constitutional, which we literally take literally now. It used to just be tongue-in-cheek, a cutesy way of branding a radio show that was, for the lack of a better argument, just some folks sitting in a room talking. Not as ear-catching as but now we're out there actually walking through fields and dales and who knows where. We're going to try to find interesting places to walk every day. It's been the same locale the last few, but we'll find some new places. If you have suggestions, places you want me to take a walk, aside from the short pier, I will be open to all suggestions. Huh? Really? Nobody says that anymore? Take a long walk on a short pier? Nobody? Well, I guess piers, you know, are no longer the thing that they used to be. But a couple of the emails on the constitutional yesterday, because we were talking about surveillance cameras, this company Flock is controversial all across the country, mostly because they're the biggest name in these security cameras. They're without question a quango, quasi non-government agency or organization, pardon me. Because they're given taxpayer money to surveil and then send information to the police. But by being a private company, they circumvent FOIA, that kind of stuff. And those are all things that can be dealt with municipally if you had elected officials who had the intestinal fortitude to do that. But I want to answer some of the emails that came in. There was a bunch of them, so I'm going to not each by each because they were all basically of the same theme. How can you defend Flock cameras? I wasn't defending Flock cameras. I was just saying be careful of the narrative you're being dragged into. Substantially, that is the theme of most of what we do here. Be careful of how you're being gaslit into thinking. Do the due diligence and say, okay, people say Flock cameras bad. Why? Why are they saying it? Most of the voices against these security cameras are saying it's because ICE is using them to find non-citizens who are here working illegally for substandard wages in substandard conditions, or as Jacob Fry, the mayor of Minneapolis, said, they are our abuelas and our busboys. The shadow slave trade that they're working in through the Biden porous border plan and the Biden dog and pony show smartphone app that found a loophole in the code then conservatives legitimately are being told that it's a privacy issue. There's more to it than that, but most of the conservatives that I know that are against flock cameras see them as being operated by liberal city councils in big cities. They're like, I don't want to be targeted. Gee, I can't imagine why faster than you can say Merrick Garland. Can you wonder if a conservative group is going to be targeted for its political beliefs? Antifa can hold No Kings protests wherever they want, whenever they want. They can walk out on across Interstate 95 and block traffic at their own peril and then sue people when they get hit by cars and trucks because they walked out onto an interstate to protest. But if a Tea Party group or some, you know, Americans for Tax Reform has a rally, never mind if you have a rally, say, on January 6th, they'll ping cell phone data and everything else. There were no flock cameras really involved. It was all about pinging your cell phone data and arresting you for simply being in Washington, D.C. on January 6th of 2021. Can't imagine why conservatives don't like surveillance cameras. But as I've said, there's a common thread that runs through this program. Don't blame the inanimate object. And I'm sorry, if I'm not going to blame the firearm for firearm violence, or violence that uses a firearm, more accurately put, I'm not going to blame a flock camera because somebody used it to target a conservative group and round them up for detention. It's not the camera's fault that these bad actors use these things for ill. Cameras have existed since what, the 30s? No, since the Civil War, 1800s. That's why we have all those photographs of Lincoln and the soldiers at Antietam and Trevilian Station. First Manassas. Cameras are here. You're not going to get rid of cameras. Artificial intelligence, which is the new thing that they claim is the reason they don't like security cameras, because artificial intelligence isn't going anywhere either. But are they any different outside of the scale of what they do than a cop walking a beat? The anarchists will say a cop stopping to say, so what are you doing here? Is a violation of some civil right that you've imagined that a police officer can't say, how you doing, Joe? What are you doing today? Because they want anarchy. They want anarchy so that polls can be taken. The AP NORC poll says Americans want to dispose of the Bill of Rights and the U.S. Constitution because the left has been using them too much to create riots, and they just want order returned. Why, I'll bet you a dollar to a Faschnacht that in Moscow in 1999, polls were saying that the average Russian wanted order returned to the streets of Moscow and St. Petersburg, and that they wanted somebody who could help restore order to their society, even if it meant more restrictions on the things that they had come to enjoy after the fall of the Soviet Union. And you know who ran for president right after that? Vladimir Putin. And like I say about democracies, it only takes that one last election.
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13: The risk of gusty showers and storms today will be isolated once again, mainly confined to the mountains and adjacent foothills with daytime heating, so they will be terrain driven. 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
12: As a football staff, we really have to focus on what we can control. 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
13: The risk of gusty showers and storms today will be isolated once again, mainly confined to the mountains and adjacent foothills with daytime heating, so they will be terrain driven. Could pose a risk for active fires and fire crews, so it's something I'll be watching pretty carefully.
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0: Thank you for letting us be of service to you this morning. A couple of text messages and emails, and Joe is on the phone with us from Crozet, Virginia. It's a wonderful, beautiful area right at the base of the Blue Ridge Mountains. But first to this text message, Kareem writes in, is there a private company you would trust to monitor a nationwide network of surveillance? And my answer, no. Not if they're not able to be held to account the same way a government is supposed to be. And that's the trouble with these quangos. It's not enough to be an NGO. Now, through grants and allocations of budget lines, you have non-government agencies that operate as government agencies, literally on the model of having your cake and eating it too, in front of you, while telling you how delicious your cake is that you're not having. So these quangos, like Flock, take taxpayer money, do the police work, and then if you try to find out what they did with the data, they say, oh, we're a private company. We're not subject to FOIA. And that's the problem. But it's not the inanimate object. It's the human beings that involve themselves with it. It's our immorality. If we hadn't raised, what, two generations, three generations, without even understanding what the Ten Commandments say, never exposed to them outside of Sunday, and, oh, mom's making me dress up and go to church again, yeah. Never seeing them in a public square like on a courthouse or a church, mommy, what does it mean to not bear false witness against thy neighbor? Mommy, what does it mean to not want to not covet or not steal? Those conversations never had. So we have a generation who's raised with just Win Baby. So you have these people writing the code inside artificial intelligence that says solve the problem given to you through any means necessary. And then when they hack into other people's computers to do it, they are, oh, it must be the AI is out of control. No, the people who coded the AI are out of control. They've lost their own ability to self-control because that's what they believe freedom is. Freedom means lack of self-control, indulgence. It doesn't, but we can get into that. But, Joe, thank you for hanging on the line. You wanted to know about the third part of the lies, damn lies, and statistics stool there. What was the book you were asking me about?
17: How to Lie with Statistics by Daryl Huff.
0: Oh, it's a great book. I think it's like the Kama Sutra for politicians.
17: Well, no, I was required reading in an American history class in college.
0: And it's a good college.
17: It's probably the best book I read in 4 years of college. But anyway, I hope you have your volume close. Sounds like you're getting a little excited there.
0: Well, it's just, you know, it's frustrating because what happens is you guys get 20 hours of being gaslit into thinking that a camera on a post is a danger to your liberty, when really the danger to your liberty are the politicians that put them there and the politicians that write the laws that govern what they're looking for. And you mentioned how to lie with statistics. These folks are playing the ultimate game of bait and switch. Don't be mad at me. Be mad at the surveillance camera in the tree. Hey, who put it there? Well, that's a different question. And we, you know, that was a, you know, we want to have justice, and we've lost our ability, Joe. I feel like, you tell me if I'm wrong, we've lost our faith in the judicial system, both conservatives and Democrats. It's a bipartisan issue. Neither side has any faith in the laws of this land anymore.
17: Oh, no, I think that's true, but, you know, it's one of those things where, you know, we've lost common sense. And I go off with that.
0: It's true. I mean, you're not lying. I mean, it is. We've been convinced that common sense isn't enough. We've been convinced that if you don't have three postgraduate degrees, you're not qualified to make a decision. And I find that to be patently offensive and treasonously un-American.
17: Oh, I agree with that 100%.
0: Well, that's why we like you, Joe, because you tell me how great I am. The blessings are your phone calls, Joe. I appreciate it, sir. 434-882-4217. Is if we have to spend each morning blowing up the narrative, that's fine. But we have a population of people who are trying to blame inanimate objects for their behavior, and yes, AI included. Somebody wrote Anthropic's code. Remember the story, the first or second iteration of Claude was so flawed, pun intended, that it rebranded itself as a crab and renamed itself Claude, spelled C-A-W apostrophe D, and started just hacking into everything. Why? Because its code writers, when writing the code that makes these AI engines work, you know, said things, tell it things like, you solve the question regardless of anything. And I don't write code, so I don't know how the ones and zeros would all work. But the imprint of the imperfect humans, the perhaps less perfect humans than we've ever created, when confronted with a problem that you can't find an answer to, it's permissible to go break into other computer systems to see if they can help you find the problem. If you need more help, you go kidnap someone and make them help you. This is ostensibly what one AI breaking into another AI to solve a problem is doing. It's kidnapping a bank president to help them figure out what the combination to the safe is. And it could be an innocuous problem. You know, figure out the best way to make small nuclear reactors affordable. And it searches and searches and searches, and it's going through all the stuff. And finally, it says, I have nothing else. Maybe this hugging face, you know, guy will help me. So they go and they grab hugging face's resources. I need more search power. Perhaps when your limitations on your search power, it was the humans who told them this was okay. We just had the case of the parent that bought the gun for the kid that wound up shooting a bunch of his classmates. The people who wrote these AI codes that are out there hacking and cracking are just as guilty of teaching their kids badly.
18: My name is Bobby. I'm a veteran and lost my leg to a roadside bomb. My victory was going from a wheelchair to becoming a weightlifting champion.
19: 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I'm a veteran. My victory was finding a career I can be proud of and supporting my family.
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24: ABC News, I'm Sherry Preston. Senior FIFA advisor Carlos Cordeiro, who represented the soccer body in the White House Task Force for the World Cup, has resigned today in protest over FIFA's plan to sell a stake in the World Cup to private equity. Cordeiro is a former Goldman Sachs banker who's stepping down as an advisor to FIFA President Gianni Infantino and is urging other senior staff at FIFA to speak out. President Trump announcing an agreement for Hamas to disarm and for Israel to withdraw troops from Gaza as a part of the U.S.-brokered ceasefire signed last year. There's been no confirmation from Hamas or Israel. A migrant crisis in Spain, where thousands of Moroccans have breached the border in the enclave of Ceuta. Armed, Karim is one of the thousands who crossed the Strait of Gibraltar to get there.
25: There is no a lot of job in Morocco. So there is job, there is people who work, there is a lot of things. But that's not enough for all the people.
24: A warning to municipalities, hackers could be trying to infiltrate drinking water systems. This is ABC News.
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28: I'm Channel 2 Pinpoint Weather meteorologist Alden German. We'll begin our Friday with sunny skies, but there will be a chance to see a couple of isolated thunderstorms in the afternoon. Highs in the low 90s, but very hot this weekend with triple digits likely by Sunday.
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30: Bills rush 5. Bow in the pocket. Hit as he throws. Throws the ball. Fades. Deep corner. Caught. Touchdown. Marvin Mims.
29: The Nuggets.
31: 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Great pass. Layup is up and in. Christian Brown. Monster triple-double for Jokic.
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32: Freeland is set. 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The 2-2 pitch. Swing and a miss. He strikes out the side with the bases loaded.
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33: 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Near side McKinnon. One-timer. He scores. Nathan McKinnon, 40 goals on the season. His 13th multi-goal game of the year. That's the most in team history.
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33: 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He's going to take it to the house!
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0: Trump derangement syndrome on March, 1.8 billion. And I told you we'd spend a little time chewing on this, chopping it up into easily digestible gummies. So John Cornyn, butthurt over not being invited back to Doral to play golf. Tom Tillis, also leading the charge to oppose Todd Blanche's nomination for attorney general over the fact that he would be the guy in charge of the anti-weaponization of government $1.8 billion settlement. Democrats are unified in their opposition. Some Republicans, like Cornyn and Tillis, don't like it because the sweeping language they say shields Donald Trump and his family and the Trump Organization from past and ongoing tax examinations across multiple agencies. So the question is, did the weaponization of government fund get written to benefit Donald Trump? Now, they ought to know they work with Nancy Pelosi. I mean, if you want a group of people to know what it looks like when you write law to benefit yourself, it should be members of the U.S. House and Senate. These same senators say that the language in the anti-weaponization deal shields President Trump and his family from investigations into multi-billion dollar distributions of funds and would also use the fund as money laundering, in their accusation, to the Trump Organization. Now, is that what the anti-weaponization of government fund was, or is this just their interpretation of some of the language? Because I see it as a way to say, listen, and one of my problems with it is the fact that we have so normalized the idea that the government can be weaponized against you that we have to have a fund to settle claims against it. But we just went through 3 hours of no comment, Fifth Amendment invocations over the COVID lockdowns, where every single living American could probably claim that their lives were substantively damaged by government, by the government's inaction, by the government's complicity with the COVID development. I mean, you name it. And this is just another mistake at reparations, which, although I agree with the premise of it, you are the target of a government witch hunt, you should be able to be made whole. But if you don't know me as well as some do, and there are longtime folks, people have been listening to me go on about this stuff for 20 years, I don't sit quietly when new laws are written where old laws should suffice. Great example is Virginia, our home flagship state, has a newly minted, by newly I mean it was 2 or 3 years, law prohibiting the use of cell phones in your car unless it's hands-free. So if a police officer sees you with a phone in your hand, they can pull you over simply for that. And I said, pardon me, isn't distracted driving already a crime? Well, yes, it is. So if you pull me over for holding my cell phone, am I not also violating the distracted driving law? Well, yeah. So it's conceivable I could get charged with that as well? Oh, it's kind of likely you would get charged with that. See, I don't play ball on that tarmac. Years ago, they wanted to ban rental housing in the neighborhood where I was renting home. Not that I owned a property that I was renting. I was the renter. So I felt it was my obligation to go speak up on behalf of the renters in this neighborhood because a bunch of property owners had wanted the city to bar landlords from renting property. It, by the way, on a street easily a mile, if not a mile and a half, away from where they were all living, but that's a different matter. And I went there, and there were 10 of my neighbors and me. I was the only one there to speak out on behalf of those people who needed to rent property because we weren't making a ton of cash. And all of my friends came up, Joe, hey, I was listening this morning. A lot of them were listeners, and I took the perilous position of opposing them because they all thought I was there to speak along with them. Oh, we got Joe Thomas in on this. This is awesome. We're in like Flynn. Although ever since 2017, we probably have to change that expression. Unless you mean in trouble like Flynn. So when I got up to speak, I asked the planners of the city, I said, is all these issues that my neighbors raise up, cars, broken down cars in the yard, loud music after 10 p.m., I said, are all those things currently illegal? Yes. So what we have is an enforcement issue, not an issue with the actual existence of rental property. And I won the day. I had Democrats. I had NAACP Democrats supporting my position on it. Simply because I said we already have laws prohibiting the behavior that the neighbors are claiming is irksome and troubling and disruptive. So just go and enforce the laws we already have. But politicians, it's almost like they're paid by the word. That's insufficient to them. They can't handle that kind of thing where I don't get paid. What? So we have to be honest brokers about what's right and wrong, because it's more than making America great again. It's about making Americans great again. That's a harder lift.
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5: I'm Channel 2 Pinpoint Weather meteorologist Alden German. We'll begin our Friday with sunny skies, but there will be a chance to see a couple of isolated thunderstorms in the afternoon. Highs in the low 90s, but very hot this weekend with triple digits likely by Sunday.
6: The Broncos.
7: Bills, rush 5. Bow in the pocket. Hit as he froze. Throws the ball, fades, deep corner, caught. 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
8: 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Layup is up and in. 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
9: 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The 2-2 pitch. Swing and a miss. He strikes out the side with the bases loaded.
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10: 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Nathan McKinnon, 40 goals on the season. 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
17: Shotgun snap, Bo to the end zone. Ball is caught. That is a great catch by Cortland Sutton. Denver touchdown.
16: Can the defense continue to dominate?
14: But because it's defense, and nationally we hate defense because fans hate defense, we are saying, oh, it's not sustainable. You can't do that. Well, for 2 years in a row, you're talking about one of the elite defenses in the NFL. So don't tell me it's not sustainable, because it sure seems like it right now.
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18: I think the key to this Denver Broncos offense and that next step for Bo Nix and the Denver Broncos is Jalen Waddle. I think it's going to be a breakout year for Bo Nix.
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17: Allen pumps once, loads it up, home run ball down the middle of the field. Ball's intercepted. P.J. Lock with the interception. Down the east sideline he goes, and the Broncos have it at their own 40.
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0: It is time to open Mac McDonald's Sports Notebook. Mac is enjoying the hospitality of the Big Easy and our friends down there, 990 WGSO. Just watch out for the guy. If you happen to catch him on any police blotters. Give me a call. Just needing to hang in there for a little bit. NFL training camps getting underway, and apparently Baker Mayfield yet again feels disrespected. Remember back in the day when Baker Mayfield told the world he owned Cleveland Municipal Stadium and had the keys to it all, and how the mighty have fallen, because even Tampa Bay, a fixture in the postseason now under Baker Mayfield's quarterbacking, says he feels disrespected after Buccaneers ownership failed to agree with him on his contract demands, though in camp, where many players would hold out over such things. Two-time Pro Bowl quarterback didn't get the contract extension he sought and plans to play out the final season of his three-year $100 million deal and see what free agency can do for him. Meanwhile, other training camp news, the investigation into Kansas City Chiefs offensive coordinator Eric Bieniemy's son continues. He had hearings scheduled for today and Monday. They have been delayed. Elijah Bieniemy remains in a Northern Virginia jail while his mother remains in a Northern Virginia hospital recovering from the gunshot wounds she suffered at the hands of her son. Bieniemy is on leave. Andy Reid said he will be where he needs to be, and we will move on as we see fit. Kurt Cignetti, head coach of the national champion Indiana Hoosiers football team, says his plan for training camp is to stalk complacency. Meanwhile, his mentor and head coach at North Carolina says that with their general manager in suspension, they will all shift around their jobs to make sure that nothing falls through the cracks while he is away, as he needs to be. European nations vowed that the FIFA World Cup boycott over Infantino private equity plan has, as opposition spreads. So the story is several European nations agreed yesterday to boycott the World Cup and all other FIFA-sanctioned competitions in protest of Gianni Infantino's plan to sell stakes in the tournament to private equity companies. The North American soccer body rejected this plan on the same day, though it's North America and soccer, and people are like, all right, we'll give them a say because the United States TV markets. But UEFA and its national associations, the soccer body said through an online statement, will not participate in FIFA competitions. FIFA issued a statement saying that nobody is selling football. FIFA acknowledges and respects feedback and concerns aired in public, the statement went on, blaming erroneous reporting in the media for disruptions to its planned consultation with member nations and associations. Where does a sports league fall into? Because these leagues are generally organized. Now, international law is different than U.S. law. But generally, these organizations are akin to a chamber of commerce. Let's just pick that. Where the most important states will have more say than others, but that everyone will have their say. The idea that you could sell parts of that. I guess, is born in Europe because we've watched members of what had at one time been considered the upper house of British government, the House of Lords, through the 18s and 19s and 20s, well-dressed people driving, you know, $100,000 sports cars would come up, and these associations would, quote, have no money. They would have donations, they would have grants, that kind of thing. But you couldn't sell shares in them any more than you could sell shares in your Chamber of Commerce. So I think the FIFA folks stand at great peril standing next to somebody as iconoclastically American as protests and boycotts, right? And those are some of Mac's sports stories this morning. Selling a sports league. I guess you could sell seats in the board the same way families sell those seats in the House of Lords. And that does happen. Because the upper class Twit of the Year award contest was not that far from the truth. And some of these families with long histories in Great Britain probably came from the world that way. But the idea that you could sell a spot the way you sell a seat in Parliament just seems to me to be, and if they're allowed to, what does this mean to the National Football League? Do you sell a seat at the table to ESPN? Are you then obligated to sell that seat to Thomas Media? And sure, it's fun and all that to say this is happening, to seem forward thinking and, oh, well, we found a way to get around the funding stream. That's not what this does. This doesn't get around the funding stream. The funding stream is challenged because nobody is tuning in to buy the stuff on the TV networks that are tuning in, because most of them were in pubs and not someplace where their paramour wants them ordering any sort of food or beverage. And you beg to create what Liz Truss called these quasi-non-government organizations, these quangos.
20: That we have a massive problem with our own bureaucracy that doesn't actually want to implement the policies the public want. It's completely unaccountable. Yeah. It's completely out of control. There are 440 quangos, so-called independent bodies, running every part of our lives.
0: Yeah. And it always seems like a fun idea. You know, and the part about quangos that I find most delicious is the leftists that defend the quangos that run healthcare or women's health access will absolutely throw a no king's size fit if BlackRock or any of these other private security companies that are ex-military get hired to do. Oh, you can't do that. Where's the accountability? Huh. You find that, you know, when you're railing against the president and his use of non-government soldiers in theater, and the truth be told, the question is always going to be, can we erase this mistaken?
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22: Hi, everybody. I'm Russell Nimitz. Well, legislation absolutely critical to American agriculture is piling up in the U.S. Senate as partisan gridlock deepens ahead of the November midterm elections. With control of Congress at stake, bipartisan control is in short supply these days. Farm, defense, and government funding bills are all caught up in the political crossfire. A narrowly passed House budget package that includes $12 billion in farm aid remains stalled in the U.S. Senate, largely because of President Trump's push to include parts of his Voter ID SAVE Act. Here's Majority Leader John Thune out of South Dakota.
23: Budget resolutions and reconciliation bills are very challenging. This one is no exception.
22: Meanwhile, Democrats are holding up the annual defense authorization bill, arguing the president bypassed Congress before military action in Iran, outlines Assistant Minority Leader Dick Durbin out of Illinois.
24: We look at the Straits of Hormuz. Before we invaded Iran, they were open for the transport of energy, oil, and fertilizers. Now they are virtually closed because of President Trump's decision to invade Iran.
22: And then, of course, there's the long-awaited farm bill still awaiting Senate committee action, with only about a week remaining before lawmakers begin their five-week August recess.
25: In the heart of cowboy country, legends rise. 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
22: Well, a lack of forage these days is pushing some cattle groups to look for ways to make existing CRP acres easier for producers to graze, a shift that could give ranchers room to expand a historically small cattle herd. Limited access to forage, of course, is one of the several factors behind a multi-year drop in U.S. cattle numbers. For the Western Ag Network, I'm Russell Nimitz.
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0: I mentioned him earlier this morning because there's a wonderful example of what happens when you have a U.S. Senate that meets just about as frequently as the Cuban General Assembly. Apparently, the Cuban General Assembly just finished its meetings. It's 2 days worth of meetings, and they're getting all these reforms in place for the Cuban economy. And I used the example of this annual meeting of 2 days of the Cuban Assembly to point out how the U.S. Senate only meets slightly more frequently. And the story of the wintergreen evacuation route, and it goes all the way back to our next guest's early days in the U.S. House of Representatives, where he proposed simply to build an exit route, a little road to help a community at a mountaintop get out to the highway in case there was something wrong, like a forest fire going on. He is the great Bob Good, host of the Good for America podcast. How are you this morning, Bob?
5: Morning, Joe. Doing well. Hope you are, my friend.
0: Absolutely. So how long ago was it when you were first trying to get the wintergreen evacuation route? And it's not even a long road. It's what, maybe a quarter mile worth of paved asphalt so that these residents of this mountaintop community didn't have to take the only road in or out in case there was a fire, perhaps even going through the fire. It must have been 5 years ago when you started trying to get this permission from the government.
5: It was early in my term, my time in D.C., which, as you know, began in 2021. I would say probably 2022 is when we really began to focus on it. During a visit to Wintergreen, we met with emergency personnel, community leaders in that area. And it's actually just about 100 feet is all that's needed. What we were trying to do was connect through the national park there to build a gravel road that would hopefully, Lord willingly, never be used, only be used in the case of emergency, where it would be gated off, but it could be opened quickly and easily if there ever was an emergency you had to evacuate. And so we worked with Senators Mark Warner and Tim Kaine to try to get that passed and to get that ready. And it was really served up and ready to go when we left Washington in January of 25. And we will hope that ultimately it comes to pass to keep the people safe in that community, where there could be as many as 10,000 people with only one exit point at the bottom of the mountain. And, of course, what we were trying to do is provide an emergency exit point at the top of the mountain as well.
0: Well, good news for you. Just yesterday, the Senate Energy and Natural Resources Committee passed it. So now who knows, given the Senate works about 2.5 days a week, when it will come to the Senate floor. And I also know that the very hardworking U.S. Senate is about to go on recess as well, Bob. It's getting closer.
5: They're wiped out from working 2.5 days a week, as the personnel department for the administration is essentially what they're reduced to. Personnel decisions.
0: Well, and let's delve into that. Now, you know, and with tongue firmly planted in cheek, and I would like to see this road built, but it is a great example of what's wrong in Washington. Just simply building a road, they can't do. They want to fix national collegiate athletics, and they can't get Americans to prove that they're Americans before they vote. I mean, is this U.S. Senate become almost like a Broadway production of how pandering populists look when they don't want to do anything. They don't want to be held accountable for anything, but they want credit for doing everything.
5: Well, yes. And as you know, better than most, the founders did not intend for the Senate to be popularly elected, to become like the House and subject to pandering to the voters, if you will. The Senate was supposed to represent the interests of the, as Ronald Reagan used to say, these United States, not the United States, but these United States, which created the federal government when there was supposed to be a balance of power between the states or even a priority given to the states over the central government, a limited central government with limited enumerated powers in the Constitution. That went away with the amendment of the Constitution that made the Senate popularly elected. Now the Senate panders, but is given six-year terms. That's why what's happening in South Carolina weeks from now is so critically important, that we don't just award a Senate seat based on their a person's last name or their family connection to the deceased late Lindsey Graham, or just because one president, one individual happens to endorse them, but it ought to be a contest, a competition based on the experience, the qualifications, the qualities of the candidates. I'm supporting, of course, Ralph Norman, Freedom Caucus board member in that Senate seat.
0: But
5: a six-year term is a generous gift to someone based on their last name or based on their pledge allegiance to an individual.
0: Well, in the six-year term was supposed to, in the original plan, was supposed to outlive the governors that appointed them, so that there was that possibility you would have to work with somebody who didn't pick you in the first place.
5: Imagine that.
0: Yeah. But now it's created these super legislators who reign with impunity and then pretend that they care once every 5.5 years. 12 people. Well, I think it's 11 days now till their primary, Bob, in South Carolina. Talk about how this is going to work. I guess you've talked to former Congressman Norman about his candidacy. It's a sprint. It is not a marathon of a campaign.
5: It is indeed a sprint, but I want to also return to what you were saying and just point to our example here in Virginia. Mark Warner has generously offered to only seek this last and final term. I don't know why anyone would believe him when he's running for his fourth term, when he pledged to only serve two terms. But he wants to reach age 80, where he claims he'll step away from power. I suspect he would run again if he were to win here in November, as he's unfortunately favored to do. But you're right. It is a sprint. It's unlikely in South Carolina that anyone will reach 50%. So you're likely to have a runoff, which will be held just 2 weeks later. And because of this compressed time schedule, because of this little ability to adequately vet or get to know the candidates for most South Carolinians, that's why it's so important to support a known quantity, someone who's been there fighting the good fight, who's demonstrated courage, who's demonstrated conservative principle, as Ralph Norman has. Because, again, they're going to decide in the next 11 days, and then it's going to be 2 weeks after that if someone doesn't reach 50% on August 11. It'll be August 25, 2 weeks later, for the decision on the runoff.
0: We were mentioning the British House of Lords in the last segment. I won't even get into why. But in Britain, you can actually sell your seat, and often families do this because it's heraldic. And if your family is hard up for cash, you sell the castle. Along with the castle comes the seat in Parliament. So you get all sorts of crazy stories out of people, Hollywood types, who wind up with seats in the House of Lords. But it's starting to seem like that here in the United States, where these Senate seats are for sale. Often, Joe Biden sort of set the template for that. He was always referred to as the senator from DuPont because of their power over his home state of Delaware, being from a small state. Bob Good with us.
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14: ABC News, I'm Sherry Preston. American oil and gas giants reporting massive profits while the war went on. ExxonMobil reporting this morning its profits were up 105% from a year ago during the second quarter. Chevron quadrupling its profits in the same quarter. President Trump claims Hamas has agreed to disarm in exchange for Israel pulling its troops out of Gaza. ABC Chief Global Affairs correspondent Martha Raddatz has more.
15: Details of the plan are slim, and Hamas has not gone public in support of the plan. If the agreement does come to fruition, verifying that the militant group has laid down its arms will be a challenge, as well as convincing some Israeli officials to back the deal.
14: At least 19 people have died after thousands breached the border between Morocco and the Spanish territory of Ceuta. Some swam from Moroccan towns, others flooded through gates. Spain's prime minister will visit the territory today. This is ABC News.
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17: I'm Peter Killeen with your KFKA local news. On Monday night, Greeley police went to the intersection of 43rd Avenue and 16th Street on reports of a multi-vehicle crash involving two mini dirt bikes and an SUV. A Toyota RAV4 driven by a 67-year-old Greeley woman was initiating an eastbound turn onto 16th Street when the unlit dirt bikes both collided with the driver's side of her vehicle. One rider identified as a 19-year-old Greeley man taken to the hospital in critical condition. The other rider, yet to be identified, is in a Denver hospital, also in critical condition. 400 flags will fill Bittersweet Park this weekend in honor of America's 250th year as a country and Colorado's 150th year of statehood. According to the Greeley Tribune, 250 American flags and 150 Colorado flags will fill the park from Thursday through Sunday. Northern Colorado's Voice, 103.1 and 1310 KFKA, and online at 1310kfka.com.
18: I'm Channel 2 Pinpoint Weather meteorologist Alden German. We'll begin our Friday with sunny skies, but there will be a chance to see a couple of isolated thunderstorms in the afternoon. Highs in the low 90s, but very hot this weekend with triple digits likely by Sunday.
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19: Traffic around Northern Colorado. This is fun, Brian. I can now only hear out of my right ear after not being able to hear out of my right ear all week.
22: It's getting old, I tell you, Tanner. Oh, it's so rough.
19: Traffic around Northern Colorado this morning. Everything's looking good out there.
22: He's keeping your ball.
19: Yeah, I am. I lied. I-25 southbound, left lane's closed due to a crash. It's down in the Denver area, supplying on some delays. If you're making your way down to Denver this morning, that's the only trouble spot. That's fun. Where did you get that from?
22: I just did a little looking around.
19: That works well.
22: Thank you.
19: Okay, I can't hear anything now. This traffic update.
22: You would have heard the sound of some F1 race cars.
19: I heard that early.
22: Yeah, okay.
19: Okay, very good.
22: All righty then.
19: This is going to be a fun show today.
22: Yeah, should be.
19: This traffic update is brought to you by Ryan Mosbach at Mosbach Insurance. 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
22: Everything else all right in there? Doing okay? Been a rough start for you here.
19: Yeah.
22: Boy, 2 minutes in, we've had injuries, we've had headphone issues.
19: The injury occurred last night.
22: You've had a rough week.
19: I'm in a much better spot today, I got to tell you, though. Yesterday, I don't know what it was, but I got snapped out of that funk that we had talked about. Made three sales yesterday, which is always good when you're productive. Got the paperwork done. Went and played some golf. My son got a new little toy that he saw. It was on Sunday. We all had the family get together in that little old-timey red car with the wheels on the front that will do a 360.
22: Absolutely.
19: With the yellow top on there.
22: Uh-huh.
19: He sat in there over at my aunt's house the entirety of our get together, and he was just me. You know, he's just
22: cranking. Oh, you always remember your first car.
19: And of course my mom's over there, and I'm like, "What are you doing?" She goes, "None of your business." You know, she's getting on Amazon and ordering one of those.
22: Oh, absolutely.
19: And yep. I got a Snapchat from my brother yesterday, and he said, "I'm already effing working for Tate," because I've always said since he was born that my brother and I are going to be left out of the will, and my dad and my mom are going to leave everything to Tate.
22: Of course.
19: And he got that all put together. I'm ruining some of best part of my week right now, but
22: no, dump it around, man.
19: I got some positivity to spread today, and I need you to try and pop my rib back into place. But we're out there.
22: Oh, I got you.
19: I actually may need you to try
22: Come here.
19: Because
22: I'll get you a little.
19: It keeps catching, and if you hear me go, That's my That's rib going ribs? Out of place. Apparently, I learned how to swing a golf club again, and you're supposed to rotate back, and that rib popped out. So, anyhow, but Tate sees this car that is all put together for him, and he just got so excited, man. He was just sitting in there, and he'd get out, and he'd go grab the ball and throw it for my brother's dog, Rocco, and then he'd get back in his car and go, like, kind of chasing after him. It was cute yesterday. So, it definitely snapped out of that funk, but like I said, Brian, there's on my lower right side, I get this that happens every once in a while. There's one rib that will come out, and it's out right now. And I either need to lay on the floor and twist around, or I need you to bear hug me and try and pop that thing back
22: in. Pop it out of there. Yeah, I get that sometimes where it feels like one of my ribs has been engulfed with some of my fleshy insides and is like pulled it into another little area.
19: It's almost,
22: and it's got to find its way out. You keep stretching and going, thinking, "All right, that ought to get everything out of there."
19: Yeah, it's not.
22: Do you want to take a little run around the building?
19: No,
22: I can talk for a while.
19: No, I almost just need to do like a running and just kick my legs out and fall right on that right side and see if it'll go back in.
22: Can you do that and I'll cover it on the air?
19: I'm going to end up on some bank teller's desk if I do that.
22: That's true. There is a bank below us, and you may go down.
19: Yes.
22: Yeah, that's entirely possible.
19: How'd your Thursday go?
22: Better than yours.
19: No, mine was great.
22: Oh, that's right. You snapped out of your mood, but I didn't get injured or anything.
19: No, and listen, I played better golf, and my swing's getting closer, and I think that's why my ribs like this. It's like, this is how you're supposed to swing a golf club, you idiot.
22: I had a very productive day.
19: Yeah?
22: It was just one of those where I just got a lot of things done.
19: Good deal.
22: You know, some things that were kind of hanging there, needed to get some things tied up. And, yeah, it was a productive kind of day and going to be another fun one today. Got Vanellope coming over and going to be hanging out. But, just a lot of stuff that, we'll jump into in time that have been working through. And yesterday was just a good day for that. And I sat there and watched a few episodes of Peaky Blinders while everything was was working its way through, but just good stuff. Another day of no damn rain.
19: Yeah,
22: you know. Getting
19: sure.
22: used to that.
19: Yeah, it was when I left the station about 3 yesterday. It was like 88 degrees or something like that. I'm like, this feels wonderful. By the time I got out to my place, 98 degrees. It was 10 degrees hotter out east there than it was here in town. But Cody's post from last night just popped up. Did you see the forecasted high for Tootsie of next week?
22: 70s, I thought.
19: 84.
22: Yeah, it was going to be close. Yeah, going to be much cooler for that day. But did you notice the one for Sunday?
19: 98?
22: Yeah, I'm seeing. I'm seeing triple digits around there. Close enough.
19: He's got 90 on Saturday for us too now.
22: And is that really great?
19: Yeah,
22: better than 100, I suppose.
19: That's better than a lot of them.
22: Yeah, I'm just not a fan of all of it. I don't know. Was out yesterday. I like saying this when it happens. I was out working on my wife's car.
19: Wait. Before you tell the story, first time in 5 years I've heard that uttered out of his mouth. I just want that to be clear. First time in 5 years I've ever heard Brian say that. Go ahead.
22: I was working on my wife's car. her vehicle wouldn't start yesterday, so she rode her e-bike down here and took my truck. Then I went home and I tried to start her car, and I thought, oh, yeah, it's going to start right up. And it didn't. but all it needed, I just needed to get it jumped.
19: Okay.
22: It's like she got her windshield replaced, and the dude came and put in the windshield, had the hood open, doing all that. Then after the windshield's replaced, car won't start.
19: It's amazing how much a windshield will mess with electronics. In all actuality, some of those cars, I wouldn't imagine on that one, but I know some of those cars have like the rain sensor where the windshield wipers will come on automatically.
22: I don't know, man, but and it's always, it's not like you're going to call them out or anything, and there's no way to say that they did anything. I know it wasn't nefarious or anything, but it's just an odd coincidence,
19: right,
22: that those things can happen at that time. But so I bought one of those little power jumping boxes, you know. Mm-hmm. it's just a little box that you can
19: little battery, right? Like a little battery charger.
22: Not a charger, it's a jumper.
19: Oh, okay.
22: Yeah, you're not going to charge it up, but you just It's got the you know, the pump to charge it up, but you just it's got the you know, the pump in there to inflate your tires and that kind of thing.
19: Oh,

0: around and then tried it a few more times to make sure. But just a great investment, and I felt pretty cool about that.
1: Did your wife know that you owned it?
0: No.
1: Okay.
0: No, she does know.
1: Oh, she does know.
0: Yeah, I told her, I said, because she said, did you get my car started? I said, I'm waiting for my new jumper box thing to get charged up. And she said, did you actually leave and go to a store? I said, no. I said, I found out Walmart could bring it to me in hours. And a couple of cases of water and some Payday bars.
1: Did you happen to bring one of those cases of water in?
0: I did bring a couple bottles. I did, yeah. So I did that. And then I noticed that my Ring camera is going off in a new way. I don't know if anyone else has the Ring system, but all of a sudden, it is getting very detailed. It used to say motion at your front door, and now it's saying white truck just passed by.
1: Yep.
0: And for me, it said man leaving front door with toolbox. And my wife sees that message and goes, that can't be my husband. You know?
1: And we don't blame her.
0: No.
1: We don't blame her.
0: No, but I had video proof, but that was almost like too much information. You know, redhead kid from up the street at your door.
1: No, I've noticed my parents did do that on theirs. They've been
0: getting
1: that too.
0: I don't know if I like it.
1: It's like animal detected. It'll say like cat detected or something like that, and then it's a raccoon. So it's still learning what its animals
0: Jimothy.
1: Are. Yes. It's Jimothy. But yeah, I did notice that.
0: Weird.
1: I think it's kind of a good thing.
0: Is it?
1: I would imagine so. I mean, that's the whole point, because if there was somebody there nefarious with nefarious activities, then that thing can...
0: What if I'm trying to sneak out with a 12-pack? Man leaving your front door holding... I'm hoping it says a toolbox.
1: Just put the 12-pack in the toolbox, Brian. I know you're new to this whole toolbox game.
0: I'm sorry. I didn't realize... I didn't realize all you could do with that. Wow.
1: Oh, man. I got when we were playing some golf last night, I got a chance to golf with one of our listeners, Huskers fan on the text line. He was randomly filling in and happened to be playing with me and Mike. And that guy I would golf with every day of the week. Brian, I got to tell you, his pace of play was second to none. I mean, no practice swing, step up, see ball, hit ball go where he want. We go on. And it was so nice to play with a guy like that out there, because we're obviously in the lowest level out there because of me. And I'm going to be bad, but I'm bad very quickly. And
0: that's very important.
1: A lot of those guys out there, they'll take 3-4 practice swings and then step over the ball and do the waggles and all
0: that. And then duff it.
1: Yeah. And I'm like, I know what's coming. It's going to happen quicker than yours just did. But it was great to play with Huskers fan yesterday. And I told him I'd do it, so I got to do it. Mike Danson, who you'll hear on Rocky Mountain Kickoff starting in the fall, he shot even par last night, Brian, on 9 holes. He shot a 36 last night, and he's playing some incredible golf. We need to get that KFK versus the next one scheduled while he's still playing golf like that if we're back on the golf course.
0: Now and then, people just start to get into that groove with their swing. And you could see he was swinging so well at that simulator at the back nine.
1: Right.
0: You know, when you were there. And you've talked about, I know you play with him, you try to play with him each week, you know, in league. And you've talked about that, how his game's just been kind of dialed in. That's fun thing about that sport. And then it can also be the most frustrating thing, because it can go as quickly as that settled in. But glad he's swinging it good. That's a really good feeling.
1: Yeah.
0: I've heard.
1: He's never done it before. And, I mean, he used
0: that's
1: to be
0: huge.
1: Almost a scratch golfer. He'd never been right there before and never shot that even par.
0: Well, good for Mike.
1: But at a certain point, I did tell him, because he'd complain about a shot that was like 5 yards for, you know, one way or the other from where he wanted it to. And I'm like, you complain one more time about a shot like that, and I'm going to beat you up.
0: Yeah, that's like a skinny guy calling themselves fat.
1: Yeah, that's
0: it just doesn't work.
1: Comparison. Oh, that putt didn't go in on the side that I wanted it to. Shut up. You made the putt. That's where we got to last night. But it was pretty cool. He did that with a double bogey too. So he made a plethora of birdies out there. But that was fun last night.
0: Good use of plethora.
1: Thank you. I appreciate it. Plethora. Plethora.
0: Okay. I didn't really feel
1: smart this morning, Brian.
0: No, that's cool. But in all honesty, I wifed you after the P.
1: crushed it. Crushed it.

0: out there. Very fun show today. Gonna get a little Western here this morning. We'll have our entertainment hour where we'll be reviewing The Gorge. And I know we say this all the time, but please help me keep us on time so that we can all talk about this movie, because I'm watching it last night. I'm like, I think I know what Brian will say about this movie, but I cannot wait to hear what Susan has to say about this movie, because there's technically horses, and that's what I'm very...
1: Wow, that's a loose interpretation of equine.
0: That's why I'm very curious
1: That's true. That's true. I didn't even... Normally, a horse comes on screen and go, well, okay, well, she'll like this part, but not them. So, not those please. Particular ones. They all look like Lucifer and
0: yes,
1: silver.
0: Yes, they did. Yes, they did. Demon horses. So let's please help me keep on time in that 7 o'clock hour in the entertainment
1: No,
0: hour.
1: You're not going to get help from me today.
0: So we can have plenty of time to review that. And then it is the matchup of all matchups, Kevin McFarlane versus Lyle Smith Graybeal, and who can provide the better pairing. One has a red, one has a white that they've gone with, and
1: I think I can guess who did what.
0: Go ahead.
1: I think Lyle slipped in with the red and Kevin did the white. I
0: Very
1: think
0: good.
1: They flipped their usual.
0: Because Lyle told us last Friday that he was bringing in a red.
1: I remembered that. I was pretty proud of me to actually remember anything from last week.
0: So we're going to have that. That's going to start at 8 a.m. this morning. It's going to be wine at 8. The fellas are going to come in, spend some time talking about. I want to know about the process. I want to do a deep dive. Not necessarily we'll save the review. We'll dive into what we're tasting in the wine, you know, as we typically do. But I'm very curious about the mental side of how do you go, why these two? Because, you know, a lot of times Kevin and Lyle come in and say, you know, either, yeah, this is just easy and I was more curious about the wine, so I brought cheese and crackers. Or Kevin will come in and go, I was just kind of feeling crazy. I have no idea if this is going to work. But now that they're both dialed in trying to get a pairing that has a high score on it, I want to know about the process as to how this works. And I think they're both quietly very competitive about this.
1: We should have had some type of trophy.
0: Mm.
1: Do you want to give up the Dwight Yoakam medal?
0: Yeah, we could do that. We could do the Dwight Yoakam medallion. Don't tell him that, though.
1: No, and don't give that up. That was a special gift to you.
0: We'll
1: guys.
0: Have a coronation.
1: That's
0: we'll
1: just cruel. I was kidding, and you're like, oh, no, fine. We can give away one of the children.
0: Because I know how one of those two people feel about Dwight Yoakam, and I think that would be hilarious if he was the winner.
1: That actually would be kind of funny.
0: We're going to have to break somebody's heart this morning, either Kevin or Lyle. We're going to have to break somebody's heart. No ties.
1: No, I'm just here to try wine, and mm-hmm. I'll say nice things about everything. Unless it tastes like cat pee or any of those.
0: Correct.
1: We'll find out. Going to be fun. It was easy to get up and get ready for work today, knowing just going to roll in. I'm going to talk to Susan about movies and stuff for an hour, and we're going to have a couple bottles of wine with our buddies Lyle and Kevin, and they're going to compete against each other.
0: I really hope that Micah shows up at 8 a.m.
1: Yeah,
0: I told him four times yesterday, and when I walked out, I told Dustin, I'm like, if you could say it like three more times to him after I leave, that would be great. And Dustin turns and goes, Micah, 8 a.m. here tomorrow, Mountain Standard Time. And I was like, there's one, do it two more times. So I'm hoping Micah's here.
1: I think that MST at the end might have thrown him. No, he's going to be sitting there trying to figure that out.
2: Did we pass the legislation?
0: Yes, that is what is going on. All right, let's grab a quick break here. We're off and rolling. Be a part of the conversation today. 888-530-0043. That's 888-530-0043. We've got our right-hand construction poll question coming your way next.
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0: Habajiva, it's a feel-good Friday here on Northern Colorado's Voice.
1: It's a beautiful day.
0: 1031 and 1310 KFKA. It is, Brian. And our poll question today, what's the best part of your week? That's what we want to know today. What was the best part of your week? And I need to change this for me. This is what's going to be the best part of my week is tonight. My parents are watching Tate and Tegan, and for the first time in a long time, my wife and I are going to have a date night.
1: Can I come?
0: No. And don't take that personally. Anybody else out there can ask, and it's going to be the same damn response. I can't wait to talk with my wife for a while. It has been a long time, and it started early this week. She's like, where are we going for dinner on Friday? And I was like, it's up to you. I get a chance to eat, you know, for lunch at all these different. I have meetings. I'm like, it is up to you. And she knows I'm particularly fond of the old fashions at Austin's.
1: Love Austin's.
0: I do too.
1: Yeah, I really love their menu, and the drinks are great.
0: And so she starts throwing out these other restaurants. I'm like, yeah, that works. Wherever you want. And then about Wednesday, she goes, that steak we had at Austin's last time was really good. And I was like, yeah, it is. It's very good. She goes, we're going to Austin's. It was almost like she was looking around. And
1: yeah, we're going to Austin's.
0: Yeah, correct.
1: We're going to mess around.
0: I can't wait. We're going to drop the kids off over with my parents, and then we're going to go in and have dinner and have a drink. And I've been looking forward to this for 2 weeks. I asked my parents last week if this Friday would work for them to watch the kids, and I'm very excited about it because it's been a long time.
1: You know, and that's I think it's such a healthy, wonderful thing to do that couples need to remember to keep doing.
0: Yeah.
1: Life is crazy, and especially when you got a couple of little ones. You got to find your way. And if you do have the ability to have somebody who can watch and have that date night, you need to continue to do that. I know we have some great nonprofits in the area that mm-hmm. help in that area as well. You know, if you have a special needs kid or something like that yeah. you need to get out and have that.
0: That Whale
1: well,
0: Rescue
1: you guys,
0: Center, yeah.
1: Yeah, you guys just have two active children.
0: Yes.
1: You know,
0: yeah.
1: Very, very healthy and alive. And that gets, it's exhausting. You got to have that night. And especially since you haven't really had one since Tegan was born. So I hope you have just a great meal. Have dessert, too.
0: Oh, we will. No, we will. I'll probably have to take out a small loan from FMS Bank to pay for the tab that we're going to have at Austin's tonight.
1: Totally understand that. Yeah, and sometimes you go for it.
0: We haven't been out in forever. And so, I mean, you're exactly right, too, because that is the one thing I wasn't expecting with the two kids. I was like, oh, well, we'll still have, you know, after they go to sleep to talk and stuff like that. We're both so gassed at that point that it's like, okay, love you, good night. And then we're both sleeping. And that's why, like, I text Brian this morning, I'm running late. I'm like, I had 5 minutes to talk with my wife this morning where we were we're just chatting. We were just talking about the day and what we've got and stuff like that. And I was like, oh, holy crap, I've got to go, babe. But you got to take advantage of those when you can get them, because it's not very often.
1: No, and I can tell you, just my wife and I, of 40 years of marriage, it's been, you know, we, you know, raised our kids, and then we've always had the grandkids as well. And for us to actually have time just one-on-one, because she'll work till 7:30 at night and then get home, I got to go to bed early. We get about a half hour, you know, of seeing each other in a day, so... Yeah, I get that. Yeah, we're going to get out of here to be together.
0: Correct.
1: It's weird how, like, going to the AC/DC concert, sitting among 40,000 people is getting away and having a little quiet time.
0: I know.
1: But, so have fun with that, man.
0: Yeah, no, it's going to be a blast. Let's talk to Lonster, then we'll get yours. Does that work?
1: Yeah, sure.
0: Let's do that. Lonnie Habajiva.
2: Habajiva, Northern Colorado. How's everybody doing?
1: We are fabulous. No, I was going to go into a song. I don't know. It's a musical. Today's just a musical.
0: No, it's not.
2: You know, I can throw one at you real quick.
1: What do you got?
2: We're going to Austin's. We're going to grab a menu.
1: Yeah, we're going to Austin's. Look out, Austin Town. Well, I sat down at the counter.
0: I'm an HVAC guy.
1: Ordered
0: that's
1: an
0: enough.
1: Old-fashioned
0: that's
1: for
0: enough.
1: Tanner.
0: That's a technical. One assess to you, Lonster, you're getting one, too. I just smacked him a microphone.
1: You are not in charge of us.
0: I'll get you another one.
1: No, I can turn your mic off. Remember that?
0: I know.
2: Yeah,
1: don't make me do it.
2: No.
1: Yeah, Tanner's gone. What do you got, Lonnie?
2: Hey, I'll tell you what the best thing that happened to me here. Last Monday I went in to get me a cup of coffee.
0: Mm-hmm.
2: And I told him what I wanted, and she kind of totally forgot. She goes, oh, that was my bad. She gave me that one, and I got another coffee free.
1: Wow. All right. Well, that is nice, and that's the way you do customer service. Yeah, exactly. And I'll bet you appreciate that, and you're going to make sure you go back there.
2: Oh, you know it. I'll be there no matter what.
1: Well, you have to leave if they close, Lonnie.
2: Yeah, that's true.
0: My question was, which one was better, the one that you originally wanted or the one that they had screwed up on?
2: Both of them were great.
0: Yeah, okay. I figured that normally happens.
1: And like, how long were you awake?
2: Oh, I was
0: awake. You know
2: what? I did
0: Monday.
2: Pretty good, if I can say so.
0: Lonnie, thanks for the call this morning, buddy.
2: Hey, you guys have a good weekend. And Tanner, have a good time at Austin.
0: Appreciate it, buddy. Appreciate it. There's the Lonster this morning.
1: See you later, Lonnie.
0: HVAC guy is displeased with all this singing.
1: Oh, yeah, we're barely getting started.
0: No,
1: sorry. It's a musical Friday.
0: No.
1: Some Friday we're going to sing every word of the show.
0: If it's a planned event, I'm in. I always hated that. I always hated that with different series that you'd watch where it was just one random episode a season. Was like, did you ever watch Community with Chevy Chase?
1: Not much. No.
0: There was one episode every season that was a musical. I skipped it every time. Skipped it every time. All right, best part of your week was what, buddy? I would have to imagine Tuesday night.
1: What happened Tuesday?
0: The AC/DC concert.
1: Oh, yeah. Oh, let me put that on the list.
0: I had people at the course asking me, how did Brian enjoy the show?
1: Oh, I forgot I went. It was... No, that was...
0: Memorable, I see.
1: Oh, it was fantastic. Now that you put... Look, I forget from day to day. My short-term memory is horrible. I had actually a lot of bright, shiny pennies this week. Having dinner with my old partner, Todd Harding, celebrate his birthday.
0: You cheated on me?
1: I did. And we went out to Ruben's, It was great to get together. We don't very often,
0: right.
1: So that was nice. Also, being out in Holyoke last weekend, getting to see my son and his family over the weekend was so cool. My parents are coming tomorrow. So
0: are they coming to the wing eating competition?
1: They'll be they will be rolling in when I get home.
0: Oh, perfect timing.
1: Yeah.
0: Perfect
1: so
0: timing.
1: They're going to wait for me to get home. So that's been my highlights, and the big highlight coming up. I get to spend the weekend drinking great wine with my parents and sitting and just visiting with them, and what a treat that is that I still get to do that.
0: Yeah, 100%, man. Darla and Gary are going to
1: get. What'd you call my mom?
0: Is it not Darla?
1: Darlene.
0: Darlene. Sorry.
1: That's it. So your mother is what, boat?
0: Mm-hmm.
1: Oh, okay.
0: Yep.
1: That's it.
0: That's a nice, that's fun.
1: Okay.
0: Her name's Jed, and it's another form of transportation. That's the joke. 6:38 the time now. Let us know what the best part of your week was. Comment on our Facebook page at Good Morning NoCo. Let's get a break. You're listening to Good Morning NoCo.
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0: time. 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
1: Are we going to be set up right where we were last year, that just down in that area?
0: Yes, sir. So when you walk in at the fair, you'll see a big grassy area, and you'll see the big beer tent there. We're just on the other side, on the big stage where the concerts happen at the Larimer County Fair. We'll be set up there, and we'll be emceeing the wing-eating competition. I got a message from from last year's winner, Levi, and just randomly yesterday, dude. I mean, this is how dedicated this guy is. He just texted me yesterday at noon. Can't wait until Saturday. Like,
1: really?
0: He just messaged me like the defending champion is ready to go. He is ready to go.
1: He's feeling his oats. You
0: he
1: know what I mean?
0: Is.
1: Yeah. He's confident. He's got.
0: Yeah.
1: Well, he's good.
0: He's very
1: good. He's very, very good, very steady, and obviously would be the favorite going into this, although we have not met the competition.
0: No, we haven't.
1: And I think we're going to have some good competition out there this year.
0: I will be shocked if anyone dethrones Levi. I will be absolutely shocked if anyone beats him.
1: You think he could be like the Joey Chestnut thing here?
0: After participating in this last year?
1: Yeah.
0: And then me being done at like 22 wings and him done with 50 of them like 3 minutes after I was done with 22? Yeah, I don't see anyone.
1: You were like the Rockies against the Dodgers.
0: Yeah, I got a 3-0 lead, and then, then the bullpen came in. Yeah, that's correct. But yeah, Levi was just incredible. So come and join us. It's so much fun.
1: It really is.
0: And listening to the different, because the crowd makes it because they find different people to root for throughout, and they can kind of see, okay, they're getting closer. I like the pace, and they start rooting for different people up there on that stage. It's going to be an absolute blast and very conveniently located right next to the beer tent. So join us tomorrow at the Larimer County Fair, 2 p.m. The competition starts. We'll be out there a little earlier than that, and I cannot wait for tomorrow at the Larimer County Fair. They've got a great list, but check it out, LarimerCountyFair.com. 6:43 the time now. 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
2: 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A day after filing a second time for Chapter 11 bankruptcy protection, the managing member of the Future Legends Sports Complex filed individual petitions for each of the remaining six limited liability companies that collectively own the complex. The filings put a halt to the Weld District Court case in which lenders and subcontractors claim millions in unpaid loans and work, reports the Greeley Tribune. 14 years behind bars for a former Greeley employee for stealing hard drives containing child sexual abuse material while he was working for the city's IT department. Greeley Tribune reporting 36-year-old Jacob Schmidt, sentenced during a Wednesday hearing, pleading guilty to sexual exploitation of a child, videos, extreme risk. Some other counts were dismissed as part of the plea deal. 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
3: I'm Channel 2 Pinpoint Weather meteorologist Alden German. We'll begin our Friday with sunny skies, but there will be a chance to see a couple of isolated thunderstorms in the afternoon. Highs in the low 90s, but very hot this weekend with triple digits likely by Sunday.
4: 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I'm John Thayer. The Colorado Rockies are back at home tonight as the Rockies start a series with the Kansas City Royals. Tomoyuki Shigano will start for Colorado. He's 10-4 with a 4.69 ERA. The Rockies are 42-67. Royals 46-64 on the year. They'll start Michael Wacha, who's 5-7 with a 3.60 ERA. Denver Broncos head coach Sean Payton got a phone call from his former quarterback in New Orleans, Drew Brees, as Brees asked Payton to introduce the quarterback into the Hall of Fame. The ceremony set for August 8th. The two spent 15 years together in New Orleans and won a Super Bowl. 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
0: Traffic around Northern Colorado this morning. I-25 southbound. Two left lanes are closed down right now due to an accident. They're not anticipating much of a delay, although the actual traffic map shows different. They're only saying about a 15-minute delay. This is down in the Denver area at 84th Avenue between exit 219 is where this is happening. Over at Colorado 7 northbound, this is Colorado 7 northbound right at I-25. It is closed due to police activity at this time. So as you get closer to the Denver Metro, you're going to have some issues out there, but here in Northern Colorado, everything is looking good. 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He wants to remind you that avoidance isn't a retirement plan. 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

0: Had my vehicle over there earlier this week, and I told Brent, and I said, hey, something doesn't sound right when I start this pickup. And I said, I can't emulate the noise. I can't tell you much about. I said, I think it might be the starter, but I'm not sure. Something doesn't sound right. Can you guys take a listen to it? And Brent's like, yeah, absolutely. Well, I happen to be on the phone with my old man, and he goes, yeah, dude, I've been telling you about this forever. It wasn't the starter, right? And he said, I think there might be a recall on it, a quiet recall on it. You might want to call over there. And I call over there and call Brent, and he says, yeah, no, I figured that's what you were talking about when you told me about it. So Brent already knew what I meant, what I was saying, because he was up to date on that. And then, you know, they get the service done. I walk back in there, and Brent said his computer, Brent, the owner of Auto Taylor, right there, he's the one that's going to greet you. Him or Colin are going to be up there that greets you. And he's just on his computer. And I'm like, hey, Brent. He's like, oh, I've been sitting here, dude. I've been looking at recalls. I've been looking at this stuff. He's like, I'm trying to find a way where you can get this done, you know, for free instead of us having to do it, because it's going to cost you more here. What type of a guy tells you that, hey, I'm trying to find a way to save you money and get your car fixed? If that's any other auto mechanic shop in town, they're like, oh, well, we saw this issue. And by the way, just a service. It's going to cost you, because it's a multi-$1,000 deal, what I might have to be doing. And he's like, and I'm like, man, I'm trying to find anything about a recall. He goes, you got to be careful. Some of these companies, they'll be kind of a hush-hush, not a full-on recall, because this is an expensive one to fix. He's walking me through the next steps, and this isn't just for me that he does this sort of things. It's for everybody
1: he does business.
0: Who walks through that door at Auto Taylor. But those stories, man, you can't make them up. Auto Taylor's the absolute best. 16th Street and 10th Avenue here in Greeley, or online at autotaylor.com. Picks are on Friday. Everybody knows that.
1: Yes.
0: Today is?
1: Friday. What would we be picking?
0: Kevin or Lyle.
1: Oh.
0: Kevin or Lyle.
1: Us.
0: Well, I know.
1: Yeah, we
0: know.
1: Win.
0: I'm going to hold you to this. I want an answer on this. Who do you think is going to win, Kevin or Lyle?
1: It's too subjective. I mean, what do you win? How do you win?
0: Ryan, Kevin what? Or Lyle. Who do you think is going to have the better wine pairing today? I know.
1: They have both had some really good ones and some ones that everyone but me enjoys. I don't have to.
0: Yes, you do.
1: Go out there. No,
0: yes,
1: I really
0: yeah.
1: don't.
0: Yes, you do.
1: I have no interest. It's going
0: stand
1: to be
0: for
1: me.
0: Stand for something or fall for anything, man.
1: I stand for enjoying both of my friends' pairings.
0: It's a competition.
1: And
0: who do you pick?
1: I will pick. There's no way to pick beforehand. I will pick after.
0: Who do you think's going to win?
1: I don't know. You would tend to lean on Kevin because he has been here and done this, just the frequency that he's been in here with us. Lyle has done a wonderful job with the handful or two times that he's come in and filled in. I know Lyle's got great game. We've seen Kevin is it's his place. Mm-hmm. You know what I mean? Mm-hmm.
0: So you're saying Kevin, because I'm saying Lyle. I think Lyle's pandering, and I think it's going to work, because Lyle's bringing in a red wine.
1: I
0: know we're both going to win.
1: Yeah.
0: I'm just wondering what your early thoughts were on who was actually going to win this thing.
1: I'm trying to milk the clock now.
0: We've already blown the clock. We needed to take a break.
1: Yeah, we better
0: a minute
1: take
0: ago.
1: A break, yeah.
0: So you're saying Kevin?
1: No.
0: You're saying Kevin?
1: We need to take a break.
0: Brian said Kevin's going to win. Lyle, you hear that? 6:55 the time now. Let's get to the Daybreak Market Report.
1: You are...
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3: Hi, everybody. I'm Russell Nimitz. Well, as we get things underway here on this Friday morning and this last trading day in this month of July, on Thursday, live cattle contracts were once again able to end the day higher, continuing to thrive and prosper on strong trader support. At the closing bell, August live cattle futures up $3.32 at $231.22, and October live cattle up 347 at 227.25. It'll be interesting to see where this week's weighted average lands for cash cattle prices, because although there have been runs of trade here and there, fed cattle have been slow to trade week to date, and prices have been scattered as feedlot managers are hoping to hold out for more money. So far this week, southern live cattle have traded at mostly 231 to 232, and northern dress cattle have traded at mostly 365. But there's no doubt, with feedlot managers seeing improvement on the board, and with there being hope that the Cargill plant in Fort Morgan, Colorado may be processing again soon, as next week they'll hold their ratification vote, more cattle will likely be needed in the marketplace. Feeder cattle futures also rallied through yesterday's closing bell, pleased by the increased support from traders, and it's going to continue to closely mirror the mannerisms of live cattle futures. August feeders up $2.20 at $346.47. September feeders on the day up $3.80 at $342.45. And October feeder cattle were up $4.40 at $334.02. 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
3: Well, on Thursday at the Newell Sheepyards in western South Dakota, right at 1,500 head and 50 to 70-pound feeder lambs traded, 352 up to 394, 90 to 100-pounders, 308 up to 339. Wrapping things up with the commodities, yesterday the wheat markets closed higher on a spark on reports of port attacks again in the Black Sea region. However, things have kind of cooled off a little bit this morning for wheat as well as the row crops. December, KC winter wheat down 6.5 at 740 and a quarter. The March down 6.25 at 752. December, Chicago wheat down 6.5 this morning, 675. The March down 6.75 at 690. December spring wheat, it's off 4.5 at 731. The March down a full 3 at 749. Switching gears to corn and soybeans this morning. December corn is off 1.5 at 467. The March down 1.75 at 482.75. With September soybeans off 0.75 at 1171 and some change. For the Western Ag Network, I'm Russell Nemitz.
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1: 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Susan Moore will join us. We're going to review the movie The Gorge, which is on Apple TV right now. 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
6: ABC News, I'm Sherry Preston. More fighting in the Middle East. Here's ABC Chief Global Affairs Correspondent Martha Raddatz.
7: It is escalating and spreading throughout the region with no clear strategy of how this ends. A drone strike in Egypt, Kuwait, Saudi, and the Houthis now in a showdown again. And these continued strikes on Iran and threats of larger ones have so far had little effect on the Iranians.
6: Escalating along with the fighting, oil company profits, Chevron and Exxon, both reporting huge numbers from April through June. Exxon's profits doubled in the second quarter. Chevron's nearly quadrupled. At least 34 people have died in Spain's border crisis with Morocco. This week, thousands of migrants breached the border between Morocco and the Spanish enclave of Ceuta, unclear what sparked the rush of people. Another heat dome settling over the west. Las Vegas could hit its hottest temperature ever this weekend. Oregon on the lookout for wildfires thanks to drought conditions and high wind gusts. 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
13: I'm Peter Killeen with your KFKA local news. On Monday night, Greeley police went to the intersection of 43rd Avenue and 16th Street on reports of a multi-vehicle crash involving two mini dirt bikes and an SUV. A Toyota RAV4 driven by a 67-year-old Greeley woman was initiating an eastbound turn onto 16th Street when the unlit dirt bikes both collided with the driver's side of her vehicle. One rider identified as a 19-year-old Greeley man taken to the hospital in critical condition. The other rider, yet to be identified, is in a Denver hospital, also in critical condition. 400 flags will fill Bittersweet Park this weekend in honor of America's 250th year as a country and Colorado's 150th year of statehood. According to the Greeley Tribune, 250 American flags and 150 Colorado flags will fill the park from Thursday through Sunday. Northern Colorado's Voice, 103.1 and 1310 KFKA, and online at 1310kfka.com.
14: I'm Channel 2 Pinpoint Weather meteorologist Alden German. We'll begin our Friday with sunny skies, but there will be a chance to see a couple of isolated thunderstorms in the afternoon, highs in the low 90s, but very hot this weekend with triple digits likely by Sunday.
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0: Traffic around Northern Colorado, not much has changed here. Everything is still looking good on the roadways. I-25 southbound as you make your way to Denver this morning. Once you really get into that Thornton area, it's going to back up for you. Two left lanes are closed due to an accident this morning. And over on Colorado 7 northbound, right at I-25, it's shut down due to police activity. We'll keep you apprised of the situation. 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
1: All right, don't leave me hanging, Northern Colorado.
20: Susan. Looks like I'm losing.
1: Come on, girl. I'm losing my mind.
20: I'm wasting my time.
0: I have a stupid question.
21: Yeah.
0: Which is not uncommon. Susan Moore, thanks for joining us this morning.
22: My pleasure.
0: If I may start with a stupid question.
1: Yes, of course.
0: Well, why is she on a delay with the words?
1: That's the way it always is on a phone. It's just a little bit. We're on a little bit of a delay.
0: Between us and her?
22: Yep.
1: It's like it reminds me of, like, you know, Bernard Shaw talking to Tom Brokaw from somewhere, you know, and it's like you would hear the question, then he'd ask the question, then you would hear it go through the headphones of the person who was being asked, and then they would answer.
0: Okay.
1: Yeah.
0: I didn't realize that it was on a little bit there.
1: Actually, no, Susan's doing like the Willie Nelson thing where she sings just off.
0: Yeah.
1: Of where it's supposed to be.
22: Willie always. What a great compliment. I sound like Willie Nelson. Thank you.
0: That's not a compliment.
1: Everybody has sung a duet with Willie, but I think he would have to be one of the most difficult guys to sing a duet with because he doesn't do it the way you would think it was written.
22: Oh, okay.
0: Let's go to Luke and Buck, Texas. That's what he sounds like every time he sings.
22: So you're not a Willie Nelson fan?
0: No, and I'm even more not a Willie Nelson fan because it irks Brian.
1: There's some Willie that is absolutely wonderful. A Horse Named Music, wasn't that one of them? Yeah.
22: Yes.
0: Never heard it. Susan, thanks for being here this morning.
22: Thank you.
0: I was telling Brian earlier in the program here that I cannot wait to hear your review of this movie because there was technically horses, but cannot wait to hear that coming up. We're going to review The Gorge with Anya Taylor-Joy and Miles Teller. That will be doing that. But Susan, what was the best part of your week?
22: Well, as always, it's just hooking up with you two guys in the morning here. I love this part of my week. And I have to go all the way back to Sunday when Brian and Kyla came over for breakfast. Kyla had bought me a hummingbird feeder and a bird feeder, and I hadn't seen one bird at any of them until she showed up on Sunday morning. There the birds are. There's a hummingbird. There's a all of them. So that was a highlight for me.
1: That actually was pretty cool when we're sitting there and all of a sudden a hummingbird is just right out the window looking at us going, yeah. Those eggs look great, Susan.
22: Thanks. They always are.
1: Yeah, Susan makes the best eggs.
0: Susan,
1: by the way.
0: Has he always tried to talk for animals?
22: Have I?
0: Has Brian?
22: Oh.
0: Because no matter what animal is brought up, Brian tries to voice it.
22: He does well. Yeah.
0: Oh, I don't think a hummingbird sounds like that.
1: I think it does.
0: No, I think a hummingbird would be like, oh, my God, look at the eggs, look at the eggs. They got to be going. It's not old. You sound like...
1: Oh, no, that's... See,
0: I'm critiquing your voice of a made-up animal.
1: When you're flapping your wings that fast and going through all that, your speech is going to be a little bit different. It's not going to be as fast as that.
22: Yeah.
1: Well, Have you not talked to hummingbirds before? I was going the opposite. I thought it would be funny. It would be funny if you were talking to an elephant who was going, man, I got to get over here. That would be great.
0: The elephant and the hummingbird have the same tone of voice. I love it. Susan, yeah. We've got the wing eating competition going on at the Larimer County Fair. And the reigning champion just keeps sending me messages. He sent another one this morning, Brian, saying, can't wait to be back-to-back champion. Susan, just out of curiosity, how long would it take you to eat 50 wings?
22: Oh, years.
0: Yeah.
22: Yeah. I never appreciated wings for some reason. I always thought that was the part of the chicken you threw away.
1: But, yeah, I was looking for the breast or thigh because there was meat there. That seemed like such a, you're doing that for that little bit?
22: Yeah.
1: But I do like them a lot.
0: Yeah, yeah. That's fair. I don't have to compete this year either because so many people signed up. I get to just hang out with Brian and MC this event after just getting wing sauce all over in that terrible beard last year.
1: That was pretty unpleasant.
0: It was terrible.
1: Hey, I missed you at the AC/DC concert on Tuesday night. I thought you and Bob would be there.
22: Well, you know, we thought about it. Not.
1: Okay. Well, there were a lot of us, and a lot of us with their kids, or there were grandkids. There was such a cross-section of people, and I have never seen so many people my age and older wearing lit-up red illuminated ears because Angus Young puts on the devil horns for Highway to Hell and wears those. And everyone in the crowd had these little red lights on their head. And you're just looking out, and you could hear them singing, except, you know, we're all getting up there, and it's like, we're on the right lane of the highway doing the speed limit to hell. We're on the right.
0: You guys aren't doing the speed limit. You're not doing the speed limit.
1: Four under the speed limit
0: go.
1: To hell.
0: There you go. That's correct. That's correct. I love it.
1: All right.
22: I saw your pictures from AC/DC. Also, my neighbor across the fence here, Richard, and Colleen had been there, and they posted pictures. I felt like I was right there.
1: But that's as close as you probably wanted to be.
22: Exactly.
1: Yeah.
0: All right, Susan, I made Brian promise we're going to try and stay on time here today so we have ample time to talk about the horses in the gorge. Let's get a break. We got what day is it coming up next, right where?
22: Northern Colorado's Voice, 103.1 and 1310 KFKA.
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8: 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It's comely.
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8: Yeah, pretty much.
9: Homely is very unattractive. Kind of bleh. And I think comely is actually, they're very engaging or...
8: It's an old-fashioned literary feel that describes someone or something that has a pleasing appearance or that is pretty or attractive. The newlyweds make quite a comely couple.
10: Oh.
9: Yeah.
8: Very good. There's the word of the day. Well done, Brian.
9: I used homely more than that one.
8: Yeah. Yep. I've never heard that other one. Yeah. It's National Raspberry Cake Day today.
9: Ooh. Yeah, I know we both love raspberry. It's one of my favorite flavors. Love raspberry jam and, raspberry-filled donut.
8: Yeah. Okay, Forrest.
10: Yeah.
9: And then there's raspberry vinaigrette dressing that you put on that poop-fired lettuce.
8: It is. And then you put... It is National Get Gnarly Day. Wow. Nala, dude.
9: That's cool, man.

0: Bang 10.
1: I'm not sure I ever really knew what gnarly meant.
2: Do you have a definition, Tanner? I know I've gotten my hair gnarled.
0: We use gnarly quite often as a family.
1: Sure.
0: Hey, did you change Tate's diaper? Yeah, it was a gnarly one.
2: Oh.
1: Okay,
2: yeah.
1: Gotcha.
2: Okay.
0: There's a use in a sentence, I suppose, more than a definition, but I think
2: that really helped define it. That was well done.
0: It's National Avocado Day today.
2: Gross.
0: Avocados from Mexico. I don't know who that is, but that great little tune.
2: It was a great commercial, but I am not an avocado person. Guacamole, not at all.
0: Love avocados. Susan, where are you at?
1: Well, you know, I can take them or leave them. Same with guacamole. But this week at the store, Bob bought a loaf of bread, avocado bread. It's all full of nuts and seeds and everything. But he doesn't like it, so I'm eating it.
2: I was going to say, if you want to attract those hummingbirds and some of those others, throw a few slices of that crap out there.
0: I haven't tried the avocado bread before. I've seen people spread it on toast.
2: Avocado toast, you hear of a lot.
1: Yeah, I like that. But avocado bread's kind of getting a not great rating here.
0: Okay. All right. I like that. It's National Talk in an Elevator Day today. So do that.
2: I took the elevator up this morning. I had a little conversation with myself. Said, I can't believe you did that in this room. It's just the two of us.
0: I think it's been 2 years since I've taken that elevator.
2: Really?
0: Yeah.
2: That's why I never see you in there.
0: It was one of those things that when we got, I'm like, we've got an elevator. And then I'm like, just take the stairs, you fatty. It's National Mutt Day today as well.
2: Oh, I love a good mutt. That's now mine are all purebred.
1: Yeah.
2: But I've had some great mutts through the year. You've pretty much had some purebreds too, haven't you, Susan?
1: I've always had standard poodles, but we have our first mutt here today, the Labrador Standard Poodle Cross, which is 82 pounds.
2: Yeah, he's got some beef to him.
1: He's a monster.
2: Yes, but he's great. Boomer's good. A nice guy. Boomer, are you listening?
0: Okay.
2: Hey, Boomer.
0: The over-under is 17 and a half today.
2: Okay. That seems like a whole bunch.
0: You need 18. Brian got 21 by himself yesterday. So here we go. Mark Cuban turned 68.
2: Yes, of course.
0: Yeah.
1: Billionaire, gazillionaire.
2: Yes. That is correct.
0: Wesley Snipes turned 64.
2: Yes, was once a really good action star.
1: In Blade.
0: Yeah.
2: Yeah.
0: Fun fact for you about Wesley Snipes.
1: Okay.
0: In Major League, he is actually so slow. He's not fast, and he played the fast guy. That's why every time he was stealing bases, it had to be in slow motion, because he was actually very, very slow running. So there's your fun fact about Wesley Snipes today.
2: We have a lot in common, me and old Wes.
0: Dean Cain turned 60.
2: Superman.
0: Good. Zach Brown turns 48.
2: I just was looking at old pictures yesterday, and there was one of me and him that showed up. Oh, my wife was in it, too.
0: BJ Novak turns 47.
2: The Office.
1: Yeah.
0: Kenny Burrell is 95.
2: Yeah, he's a jazz musician.
0: Yes, he is.
1: Wow.
0: Susan Flannery is 87.
1: She's I think she's a soap opera actress.
0: That is correct. Bold and the Beautiful, 87 years old today.
2: I didn't watch that one when I was at college for 3.5 to 4 months.
0: France Nguyen is 87.
2: Who?
0: France Nguyen.
2: Nuh-uh.
0: Nguyen from South Pacific and the Joy Luck Club.
2: Okay.
0: You and Me and a Dog Named Boo.
2: Lobo.
0: Lobo is 83 years old today.
2: Love that song.
0: I love Lobo. Geraldine Chaplin is 82.
1: Gosh, I wish I could tell you what she's been in a lot.
2: Yeah, Charlie's Ex.
0: Yes. Gary Lewis is 81.
2: From Gary Lewis and the Playboys.
0: That is correct.
1: Now, was he related to Jerry Lewis? Was that his son?
2: I don't believe so.
1: Okay, I just made that up then, huh?
2: I don't think that there was any relation.
1: Okay.
0: Lane Davies is 76.
2: Not from me.
0: From Lois and Clark. Barry Van Dyke is 75.
1: That'd be Dick Van Dyke's son.
2: There we go.
0: I've got a fact checker, because she just asked about Mr. Lewis on the other side.
2: Go ahead. Dick Van Dyke's like 100. He's 99, so
0: no,
2: that certainly
0: I, no,
2: can
0: I know
2: be
0: the
2: his,
0: math. Yeah, so. Okay. That is correct. And again, the streak continues of you guys knowing
2: Susan.
0: A 75-year-old by their dad. the streak continues. Alan Autry is 74.
2: That's Gene Autry's son, isn't it? I'm serious.
0: Oh, my God.
2: Yes.
0: Are you serious?
2: Yes, I am. Look it up. And if it is, we are going to celebrate like never before.
0: Gene Autry did not have any children.
2: All right.
0: Yeah.
1: Oh, okay. It was a good try, though.
3: Thanks. I would have bought it.
0: Let's see here. Michael Wolff is 74.
2: Is he a writer?
0: No.
2: Okay.
0: He's a jazz pianist from the Naked Brothers Band, 74 years old today.
2: Yeah, I saw them so often.
0: James Reed is 73.
2: No.
1: Okay, he was kind of my heartthrob. TV actor in the 80s. There was a series on called North and South, and he was one of the soldiers in that uniform. He's pretty cute.
2: Was he for the North or the South?
1: I have no idea.
2: Okay, all right.
1: He's just cute.
0: Michael Biehn is 70.
2: I believe that's... No, I have no idea.
1: I do. He's from one of my favorite westerns called Tombstone. He was a really bad guy.
2: Really? Okay, I'd know him the minute I saw him then. Because Tombstone...
1: How old is he?
0: He is 70 today.
2: Who is his dad?
0: Susan's carrying right now. Daniel Ash is 69.
2: No.
1: Sorry.
0: Singer of Love and Rockets and Bajas.
2: Okay.
0: Yeah. Let's see here. Dirk Blocker is 69.
1: Is that Dan Blocker's son?
0: I can't tell if you guys are yanking my leg here.
1: I'm teasing.
0: So we got a texter here saying that Gary Lewis was the son of Jerry and Patty Lewis.
2: Oh, it could be. I never knew that.
1: I don't know why I did. Go.
0: No, you're okay. Okay. I got to retroactively give that to Susan. Susan has now known a 75-year-old's father and Gary Lewis is 81 and knew the father of Gary Lewis. You do the math.
2: So it was Jerry Lewis's kid?
0: Yeah. Yeah. We had a texter and I finally looked it up and that is correct.
2: Wow.
0: Gary Lewis is the son of Jerry Lewis. Let's see here. Bill Berry is 68.
2: R.E.M.
0: Yeah, that is correct. Let's see. Chad Brock is 63.
2: Country singer. Got in trouble here in Greeley.
0: Nice. Fatboy Slim is 63.
2: Not a country singer.
0: No.
2: But a musician.
0: Yes. Jim Corr is 62.
2: Of the Corrs.
0: That is correct. Jim True Frost is 60.
2: From the True Frosters.
0: No. From American Odyssey. Lauren Dean is 57.
2: That is James Dean's granddaughter.
0: From Space Cowboys is 57. Eve Best is 55. From Nurse Jackie, Annie Parisi is 51. How to Lose a Guy in 10 Days. Robert Telfer is 49.
2: Uh-uh.
0: Saved by the Bell. Lil Uzi Vert is 32.
2: No. Nope.
0: Rico Rodriguez is 28.
2: Wasn't he the kid on Modern Family?
0: My God. Well done.
2: Thank you.
0: You were going to get it anyway. Tim Couch is 49.
2: Yeah, former Nebraska quarterback and Cleveland Brown.
0: And J.K. Rowling is 61 today.
2: She's an author. She's written some
1: Harry
2: books.
1: Harry Potter. Yeah.
0: 20 today for you guys. If it's your birthday, very, very happy birthday to you.
2: We are so awesome.
0: I need to start taking into account the fathers of 80-year-olds. All right, what are you streaming? What are you watching? Text us, 888-530-0043. We'll dive into that next. Right where, Susan?
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0: The time, it's the Entertainment Hour. I'm Tanner Schwint, Brian Geary, my co-host, Susan Moore on the Clearwater Products Hotline. Folks, what are we watching out there? Text us 888-530-0043. Susan, did you find anything good to stream this week?
1: You know, not really. Some of the things I'm watching come out only once a week, and so you kind of forget from week to week. But one is Lucky. We're watching that with Anya.
2: Oh, is that good?
1: Well, Bob likes it more than I do, I'll just say. But yeah, it's okay.
2: With Anna Taylor-Joy, who's in the movie we'll be reviewing.
1: Right.
2: Yeah.
1: Yeah, I like her a lot.
2: I do, too.
1: I started with The Queen's Gambit when I became a fan of hers. But I have been on my Facebook every day and on my Google feed every day. They're always showing things about The Odyssey, which I think is out in theaters now, right?
2: Oh, yeah. It's been doing huge numbers.
1: So I've kind of, you know, thought I never read that Iliad and Odyssey by Homer. Who did? And so I've been trying to do a little research, and I've found out, you know, different characters in the Odyssey. There were, like, Troy, the fall of a city, talked about Paris and falling in love with Helen. And, you know, anyway, so I've been doing a little confusing research on the Odyssey, and I am confused, believe me.
0: I am confusion about it as well. We had that conversation earlier this week.
2: Well, yeah, and I'm trying to figure out the part in the Odyssey with Kevin, Bob, and Stuart.
0: Mm-hmm.
2: Where are the minions?
0: They were in the horse.
2: They were in the horse.
0: I know.
2: Look closer at that Troy footage.
0: Yes, correct. Brian, how about you, buddy? Because Lord knows I haven't watched anything this week.
2: It's really slim pickings. I am just struggling to find stuff to watch. Watch the documentary on those Idaho murders of the college students.
0: I saw some footage of that, and I don't think I can do it. I don't think I can watch it.
2: I just watch it, and I'm amazed by the strength of those who testified against that piece of crap, and just seeing him sitting there. Yeah, it was well done, though. Just three-part documentary.
0: On Netflix, right?
2: Yeah, and I am totally immersed now in the World War II with Tom Hanks on the History Channel.
1: Oh, you are.
3: Yeah.
2: I decided to give it a try because I have seen a lot of people talking about that they're watching. We're visiting my son this last weekend.
0: Yeah.
2: They're hooked into it.
0: Does Nick know that he's getting old then?
2: Yeah. No, I'm fully aware. Fully aware.
0: No. You pick a lane. It's either grilling. I feel like grilling comes first.
2: Oh, and he's had that mastered.
0: It comes
2: now
0: bourbon,
2: World War II.
0: And then it comes World War II history.
2: Skip the bourbon phase. Not into that. But the World War II went right from the grill to WW2.
0: Nice.
2: Yeah,
0: nice.
2: Absolutely. That is fantastic. And also, one of my favorite series, Alone, also on the History Channel, where this is a worldwide competition where there's survivalists from other parts of the world, and they're all dropped in some really cold part in Canada or something. And you're on your own. See what you can do. Some dude killed a moose, and he's been trying to live off that.
0: That's impressive.
2: It's a lot of meat.
0: Yeah, that's impressive.
2: It was really impressive.
1: Yeah.
2: But I love that show. So that's where I'm at. That's about all I've been able to find. If anyone's got anything good, let us know.
0: Faye says, tried to put my big girl pants on and watch Obsession, but I'm a wimp and couldn't finish it.
2: Creepy. Creepy.
0: She says, also creepy, went back to finish watching Spider-Noir as well on that. Faith texted, I think it was last week, she was rewatching New Girl, and I see her keep posting stuff on her Facebook about New Girl, and I'm like, it's time for me to go
2: back
0: and
2: watch. The Zooey Deschanel series?
0: It's such a fun series. It is really well done. Yeah, Zooey Deschanel and Jake Miller's his name, the actor. I find him absolutely hilarious. But yeah, that's New Girl's a good one as well. All right, we got to save some time here. We've got The Gorge that we're going to be reviewing next. I cannot wait to hear Susan's review of this. If you've seen it, text us 888-530-0043. We'll review that next. Right where, Susan?
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8: I'm Peter Killeen with your KFKA local news. A day after filing a second time for Chapter 11 bankruptcy protection, the managing member of the Future Legends Sports Complex filed individual petitions for each of the remaining six limited liability companies that collectively own the complex. The filings put a halt to the Weld District Court case in which lenders and subcontractors claim millions in unpaid loans and work, reports the Greeley Tribune. 14 years behind bars for a former Greeley employee for stealing hard drives containing child sexual abuse material while he was working for the city's IT department. Greeley Tribune reporting 36-year-old Jacob Schmidt, sentenced during a Wednesday hearing, pleading guilty to sexual exploitation of a child, videos, extreme risk. Some other counts were dismissed as part of the plea deal. Northern Colorado's Voice, 103.1 and 1310 KFKA, and online at 1310. 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
9: I'm Channel 2 Pinpoint Weather meteorologist Alden German. We'll begin our Friday with sunny skies, but there will be a chance to see a couple of isolated thunderstorms in the afternoon. Highs in the low 90s, but very hot this weekend with triple digits likely by Sunday.
10: 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I'm John Thayer. The Colorado Rockies are back at home tonight as the Rockies start a series with the Kansas City Royals. Tomoyuki Shigano will start for Colorado. He's 10-4 with a 4.69 ERA. The Rockies are 42-67. Royals 46-64 on the year. They'll start Michael Wacha, who's 5-7 with a 3.60 ERA. Denver Broncos head coach Sean Payton got a phone call from his former quarterback in New Orleans, Drew Brees, as Brees asked Payton to introduce the quarterback into the Hall of Fame. The ceremony set for August 8th. The two spent 15 years together in New Orleans and won a Super Bowl. Bundle auto and home, renters, or condo, and save with Progressive. 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
0: So good news and bad news on the traffic front. I-25 southbound down there in at 84th Avenue. That accident's been cleared, and I-25 has cleaned up nicely. The bad news is that Colorado 7 right there at I-25, the road is closed in both directions due to police activity this morning. Colorado 7 right at I-25 this morning. This is obviously on the south side of Decono down there. So find an alternate route this morning. 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
0: The time. It's Good Morning NOCO. It's the Entertainment Hour. I'm Tanner Schwint. Brian Geary, my co-host. Susan Moore joining us on the Clearwater Products Hotline.
20: Let's go.
0: Thank you.
2: Yeah, I needed to hear that part.
0: There was another one that she was rocking with the the 45.
2: Yep.
0: All right, The Gorge is the movie this week, and not very often do I sit there and go, I can't wait to hear Susan's thoughts on this, but it happened this week, Susan. Why don't you start to break it down and then give us your thoughts on The Gorge?
1: Okay, well, beautiful Miles Teller as Levi and beautiful Anya Joy Taylor as Draza are elite snipers tasked with guarding opposite sides of a mysterious gorge. They are to have no contact with each other, but come on. Soon they're in love and fighting monsters in the gorge together. We learn this was a former biowarfare facility, and Sigourney Weaver is the tough bad boss of the mission to keep the gorge under wraps. The monsters are farmer soldiers trapped in the gorge, and some of them were on horseback, obviously. And now the horses are like trees. Work with me here. And they are good horses. They're doing what their rider tells them to do, and I kind of like them. Anyway. The first half of the gorge unfolds with, it's just so charming, our two stars finding ways to communicate, and it's romantic, it's fun, it's cute even. And then when they finally do get together, then they're running for their lives from these monsters, and that's the action part of the movie. Now, I loved this movie. I really did.
2: Really?
1: I thought it was so cute in the beginning with these two likable, beautiful people. I mean, both of them are just so charismatic that you just get drawn in.
2: So true.
1: And I thought it was a darling little cute movie. I don't know that there's a lot to the plot that I haven't covered, but just the things like Tanner mentioned, you know, she put the 45 record on, you know, the turntable and the records and just so many wonderful little pluses in this movie. What do you guys think?
0: Go ahead, Brian.
2: Okay. This was one I started to watch this once before and went, oh, I don't know. It's like I had to pay attention. I went and watched My Cat from Hell or something instead. But I did come back to it. I loved the first part of this. Anna Taylor-Joy is just, she's just stunning, but she's cool.
1: Yeah.
2: She's just got a coolness about her. And Miles Teller, I've always liked. So
1: you
2: put those two together, I'm thinking dynamite. The gorge is great until there's a creature. And this is the way it is for so many movies for me. As soon as you put in there's these green globs of things coming up to attack us, you generally lose me. And that's where I hated that part of the movie, just the whole battle stuff and fighting all those. I could not understand. I must have missed something at the beginning, because all I remember is Miles Teller relieving the guy who was at that post, nobody mentioning that there's somebody across a gorge who's going to be there. I must have missed the part where they brought that out. Because then I'm watching Miles Teller, and he's looking around, and, oh, there's a beautiful woman across the gorge.
1: Yeah.
2: Why didn't that other guy talk to the person over there?
0: They're not supposed to.
2: Yeah, but nobody's watching.
0: Well, it turns out they were.
2: I would have thought, you know, come and tell me to stop.
0: So that was a big part of the first part of the movie.
2: I would have stopped,
0: What was Dross's story?
2: Missed that. I had old guy, never mentions the other place. They both suddenly had these whiteboards to be able to communicate back and forth with, like they were already playing a game of charades. Mm-hmm. You know, let's do Pictionary across here. Sigourney Weaver, I think, has something. She sold her soul to Satan and said that if there are ever movies with aliens in them, I must be in the movie.
1: Yeah.
2: Because she was in Alien, she's been in Avatar, now there's a gorge. Oh, there's creatures, Sigourney Weaver's in charge of them. I don't know how. Somehow this movie kind of was a rom-com in a sense.
0: Mm-hmm.
1: It's so weird. Go ahead.
2: Okay, now, how did they fit that in there? I thought it was awesome that Anna Taylor-Joy, who I first met in The Queen's Gambit, they play chess in the movie.
1: Yes!
2: The fact that they played off of that, I thought was really cool.
1: Yeah,
2: and
1: I caught that.
2: Also, I was waiting after Miles Teller took his shirt off or whatever.
0: Mm-hmm.
2: I thought, all right, he's going to go down out of his perch because he's down there in the sand. I thought he's going to come around the corner. There's Tom Cruise and the rest of the guys playing volleyball. I was expecting that to happen. Did not. Little disappointment for me.
1: Yeah.
2: And
0: everybody, though, that Miles Teller took his shirt off.
2: True.
0: Yeah.
2: And the ending was pretty much exactly how you would think something would happen.
0: Yeah. This movie, I think you've touched on it a couple times. It didn't know what it wanted to be, because there was a couple of jump scares in there early that was turning me off. I actually enjoyed the story of what was in the gorge. I thought that was the rom-com was good. It was good, but
2: it
0: enjoyed the story of what is in there. And I remember the first guy that Miles Teller comes into relief of standing duty, because they take turns 365 days where you're just there, isolated. And he says, the closest thing I can guess is that it's the gates to hell and we're guarding it. And then when we're introduced to those nasty little creatures down there, they were spooky. I didn't like those right off the bat, man. They moved too fast for creatures like that. And I was like, okay, well, what the hell are they? So I was enjoying that portion of it. I hate Sigourney Weaver. I just do. I don't like this.
2: I thought she looked fabulous in this, by the way.
0: Just the role that she plays, just hate that. A couple of jump scares in there. But I have never in my life seen a movie where two actors had to have just perfected the turn and walk back to back. One of them's always walking backwards while the other one's walking forward. Did you notice how often when they were down in the gorge that they would just switch sides real quick? It's like, we get it. You can turn. And they just kept walking back to back the entire time. That was what was standing out to me. The little spider things down there in the church that they were in, it got a little out there for me. They could have used less of that and more of the story of what in World War, because obviously it's a fiction movie, but what they were trying to accomplish with the biochemical.
2: More historical background?
0: They were trying to create a super soldier. That's what they were trying to do down in this gorge when an earthquake hit and all the rocket fuel came out there and contaminated everybody. And now they're half living, half tree, as Susan said. Didn't make a lot of sense, but apparently the animals, anything around, they just kind of morphed into one. I'm also confused how one bullet to something that doesn't have, I mean, that is made of bark is killing them. Was a little confused by that as well throughout. This movie was almost...
2: Made of bark is just funny, not things you expect to hear.
0: No, this movie was almost so bad it was good. If they would have stuck with the rom-com and really just built up more of the rivalry between, whatever the name of the company was that Sigourney Weaver ran, I think that would have been better had they gone that route. It was okay, I think, but it was, I don't know. I don't know. There was never that real memorable scene for me. Like, this is not a movie I don't think I'm going to think about again after having watched it last night.
2: I think it was just kind of fun, you know?
0: But I'll also kind of scary. Go ahead, Susan.
1: All right. You thought it was scary. I'll tell you the scariest part of this movie for me is when they found an old Jeep down there and they were wenching it up the side while they were on it. I'm like, God, this could end up so badly.
0: Oh, for sure. And did you guys notice, you know, they finally have to cut the rope because all the aspen trees were about on them, about to get them. They cut the rope and send the Jeep back down after they stabbed the propane tank on the Jeep, let that start dripping down there and catch it on fire. I'm like, guess where that's going to come back up to? It's going to explode the Jeep. You're going to die too. But that didn't happen, of course. So they cut the rope, send the Jeep down the mountain. And then did you notice, and this is just what bugs me about things, and this is why it bugs me about horror movies too. Anya Taylor-Joy just drops the thing that she was defending herself with. The big wrench. I'm like, you might want to hold on to that in case they come back. Why do you drop that? I don't know. I don't know how I feel about this movie.
2: I'm also stunned at how much rope Miles Teller had on his side of the gorge.
0: At all times.
2: Because they did an overview of how far these two things were apart, and suddenly he has enough rope to shoot it across and then slide across the rope to the other side.
0: Felt like the length between the two kept changing.
2: It did, because you could hear the music from there.
0: Correct.
2: I swear I saw her wave.
0: You could sometimes see each other, but other times they had to run and look through the binoculars at what the other one was going to see. Like, there were a lot of flaws in this thing that are just little annoying things about it. The character development really wasn't there either. I didn't really feel anything for these two characters. I'm like, if they die, they die. For me, they didn't do enough of a background story on them. But I suppose there's the gorge. That's the review. Time for the scores. Brian, you want to lead us off this week?
2: Sure. I'm going to go. This was a good movie. Not a waste of time at all. 6.8 for me.
0: Wow. Wow. That is way higher than where I'm going on this. Like I said, there were scenes in this that got so bad that I'm like, okay, this is about comical how bad this is. I'm going to go 5.2. 5.2 on this movie, just a slightly above average on the gorge. Susan?
1: Well, I think just for pure entertainment value, you know, I have to look away when they're riding the tree horses and the monsters. Okay. Yeah. I did divert my eyes, but I just thought for pure entertainment, I just really enjoyed it. I'm going to give it a 6.7.
0: Okay.
2: There we go.
0: All right. Yeah. IMDb has it as a 6.7 out of 10. Oh. If you're real bored, this is worth the 2 hour.
2: It's not a waste of 2 hours, but it's a half hour too long.
0: Yes.
1: It is. Yeah. It is that.
0: If they would have cut out a couple scenes where they were walking back to back.
2: I'm thinking cut out a few of the Green Goblin killing scenes. Yeah. All right. We got
0: to
2: go.
0: We do have to go. Yeah. Susan, we love you. Thanks so much for your time.
1: Oh, my God. Thank you guys for this. This was just a joy. I love you both. Tanner, Brian, I'm Susan, on Northern Colorado's Voice, 103.1 and 1310, KFKA.
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21: Hi, everybody. I'm Russell Nemitz. Well, as hot and dry conditions continue to persist across our region, there's absolutely no question that wildfires can result in devastating livestock losses. However, the USDA Farm Service Agency's Livestock Indemnity Program was designed specifically to help eligible producers recover financially when livestock deaths exceed normal mortality due to eligible loss conditions, including wildfires. Now, LIP provides financial assistance for livestock that die as a direct result of a qualifying wildfire, and in some cases, assistance may also be available for livestock that were injured by the wildfire and subsequently sold at a reduced price. However, one of the most important steps producers can take after a wildfire is documenting their losses. LIP payments for livestock death losses adjusted for normal mortality are calculated by multiplying the national payment rate for the applicable livestock category by the number of eligible livestock in that category's time the producers share. Now, in the event of a wildfire loss, producers should notify USDA FSA as soon as possible after recovering losses. For 2026 wildfire losses, producers who are seeking LIP support must submit their notice of loss and final application for payment by March 1st, 2027. Of course, for more information, you can always visit your local USDA service center.
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23: Well, a new study by Joint Economic Committee Democrats has found that farmers of key crops in the U.S. spend $1.4 billion more on diesel fuel during the 2025 and 2026 planting season than what they did the previous year. The increase in diesel spending to plant corn, soybeans, wheat, cotton, and rice was a 63% jump year over year. Farms.com says that the average farmer actually paid roughly $1,500 more to refill a typical on-farm fuel tank. And finally this morning, the U.S. lamb industry continues to demonstrate resilience here in 2026 with strong live lamb and lamb meat prices supported by tight supplies and steady consumer demand. Even though sheep producers continue to face significant challenges from widespread drought, higher production costs, and broader economic uncertainty, the lamb market has remained remarkably strong through the first half of the year. For the Western Ag Network, I'm Russell Nemitz.
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0: We've got a special edition of Wine at 9 coming up. It's Wine at 8, where we're going to be going head-to-head. Kevin McFarling, Lyle Smith-Graybill, who's going to win? Text your predictions in 888-530-0043. Do want to remind you as well, Football 52 with head coach Ed Lamb coming out. They just got done recording that podcast. And make sure you check out tomorrow morning, Saturday morning, cup of coffee with Paul the Waterman. Paul dives deep into the issues with the water, the Greeley water right now. Should be a fascinating show tomorrow morning, so make sure you check out both of those programs. Who's going to win, Lyle Smith-Graybill or Kevin McFarling? We all know Brian and I are the real winners, but we're going to find out. Kevin is going to be going first with the wine pairing. I am excited about this, so stay with us. Give us your thoughts this morning, 888-530-0043. It's Good Morning NoCo. We're presented by Lemons Heating and Cooling right here on Northern Colorado's Voice, 103.1 and 1310 KFKA.
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2: ABC News, I'm Sherry Preston. A migrant crisis unfolding in Spain as 60,000 people are believed to have rushed the border between Morocco and the Spanish enclave of Ceuta, trying to claim asylum.
3: Around border fences or using boats, a number of them we know have drowned. Officials say they know about at least 19 people who've died. Spain has deployed its military to try and restore order here.
2: A death toll has now grown to 34 people, says ABC's James Longman. It's believed about half of those who crossed the border have now returned back to Morocco. A bus crash in Algeria this morning has left 25 people dead, more than 40 hurt, the bus plunging into a deep ravine. President Trump claims a deal has been reached for Hamas to disarm and destroy its tunnel network in Gaza and for Israel to withdraw its forces. A heat dome is settling in over the west, downtown Los Angeles, under extreme heat warning from Friday through Sunday. An all-time high temperature could be set in Las Vegas this weekend. This is ABC News.
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5: I'm Peter Killeen with your KFKA local news. On Monday night, Greeley police went to the intersection of 43rd Avenue and 16th Street on reports of a multi-vehicle crash involving two mini dirt bikes and an SUV. A Toyota RAV4 driven by a 67-year-old Greeley woman was initiating an eastbound turn onto 16th Street when the unlit dirt bikes both collided with the driver's side of her vehicle. One rider identified as a 19-year-old Greeley man taken to the hospital in critical condition. The other rider, yet to be identified, is in a Denver hospital, also in critical condition. 400 flags will fill Bittersweet Park this weekend in honor of America's 250th year as a country and Colorado's 150th year of statehood. According to the Greeley Tribune, 250 American flags and 150 Colorado flags will fill the park from Thursday through Sunday. Northern Colorado's Voice, 103.1 and 1310 KFKA, and online at 1310kfka.com.
6: I'm your Daybreak on 2 meteorologist Travis Michaels. Got, of course, a hot and sunny day out there. Temps in the low 90s, close to seasonal averages. Might see an isolated shower storm this afternoon, but temps just climb a little bit more. Talking mid-90s on your Saturday to kick off the month of August. But the end of the weekend, Sunday, got a heat advisory in effect from noon until 9. Could see temps in the low 100s, like 103, 104 potentially. And still another triple-digit day right around that 100-degree mark on your Monday with a breezier wind before we get some relief on your Tuesday.
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0: Tracy Axton, FMS Bank, joining us this morning. Tracy, good morning. How are those rates looking here on a Friday?
10: Let's talk about wine today, shall we?
11: Yes.
0: Do they keep going up?
10: Yes, yes. We have the treasuries are jumping up. They're following the oil prices, which are going up. The Fed this week, when they met on Tuesday and Wednesday, they left rates alone for the time being, but they said, hey, we think there needs to be some rate hikes coming up. So right now the consensus is that we probably will see a rate hike in September. So,
0: well, next time, on Monday when we get a little more time, Tracy, I'd love to chat because I feel like they do this every so often of saying, hey, we're going to have to raise them and maybe just let that take care of where they're at without actually having to raise them. Let's dive into that a little bit on Monday. But okay. In the meantime, let's have a positive end of the week. There's still a lot of great houses out there. And if people have questions about where they're at, I know there's a lot of options for them with you guys over at FMS Bank. What's that number to call?
10: That number is 970-673-4501. And yes, there are a lot of great options out there, and now is the time to do this. Don't wait. We're not going to see rates dip below 6% for a very long time. So
0: there you go. 970-673-4501. Tracy, have a great weekend.
10: You too, guys.
0: There you go. There's Tracy Axton, FMS Bank, online at fmsbank.com. As we turn to traffic here this morning, not seeing any issues out there on the roadways other than Colorado 7, right at I-25, both directions of Colorado 7 closed due to safety concerns. Now, as police activity earlier, it is safety concerns now on Colorado 7, just on the south side of Decono there. But everything else is looking good. 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

0: Can we turn Kevin's microphone on? Micah, can we turn the other microphones on in here, please? We waited so long. I'm going to blame that one on Coach Lamb. I'm going to blame that one on Coach Lamb. He's out there. Let's try this again. Go ahead, Kevin. Go ahead. Oh, that's the sound effects that we were looking for. I tried that the other week and it didn't go well. Didn't go well. Yeah. Welcome in. It's Wine at 8. I am Tanner Schwint. Brian Gary, are you going to be able to stay with us?
1: I'll be back in 3 minutes.
0: Okay, Brian is going to be back in 3 minutes.
2: Hold on.
0: What a disaster start. This is what happened. We try and get going here with Wine at 8. We try and get started a little early, and it's responsibilities. Micah's just doing Micah things. Okay, well, we've got the great ones in here. This is the smartest this room has ever been at Wine at 9. I want to say that right now. I've got Lyle Smith-Graviel. I've got Kevin McFarling. Hey. I'm Tanner Schwint, and I don't have Brian Gary or Cody Wilson. So there's no way this room could get smarter.
1: No, this is it. This is top out.
0: For our Wine at 9 segment. Lyle, good morning, buddy. How you doing?
3: Hey, I'm doing great. Thanks for the chance to do this. Looking forward to it, and we'll see what happens.
0: Yeah, I'm very excited about this. And Kevin, how you doing, buddy?
4: I'm doing great. I've finally been able to get some rest since the Stampede, and I'm actually getting ready to go on another vacay here pretty soon.
0: Attaboy.
4: And get out of town for a little while.
0: I love that for you. I love that for you.
4: Super excited.
0: I think, so I just want to ask you, if you haven't heard, we're doing a little head-to-head competition here this morning with Lyle Smith-Graybill taking on Kevin McFarling, and we're at least guaranteed two of these because I'm going to guess the loser is going to want a rematch. I'm going to guess the loser is going to want a rematch. Lyle's shaking his head, working from the nonprofit community. Not a lot of competition there. You guys are maybe the least competitive guys, and I'm trying to build this up as this massive competition going down between you two. Lyle, you are my pick, so don't screw this up. I'm also a judge, so I don't know if that's bias or not.
4: Wow, that does sound kind of biased if you are a judge.
3: Who else is judging this?
0: Me and Brian.
4: Brian's
0: on your side, though. Brian picked you.
4: Don't you need three?
0: No. No, we only have four microphones. But are you good? So how much thought did you guys put in to what you were going to do for today?
1: Good, Lyle.
3: No, you first.
1: Okay. Actually, a lot more than I normally do.
0: Okay.
1: For this show. I mean, because a lot of times I'm like, day or two ahead of time, like, go find a random bottle of wine and, like, okay, let's go see if we can find some kind of snack or food item that seems like it would go really well with that wine, but not really, like, look into it. This was, like, when you talked about, like, actual food pairing, I'm like, okay, let's actually think about what kind of food it's going to be and what kind of wine is going to go with that. So I actually started with the food. As soon as you said what we're going to be doing, this popped in my head. I'm like, no, like, I should do something different, like something meaty and heavy, like, man, you know, and like, but I couldn't get this dish out of my head. To me, it's summer comfort food, so I'm excited for you guys to try it.
0: Okay, I'm excited as well. So a lot more thought, because that's what I was talking to Brian about earlier this morning was, mm-hmm. I was like, I bet Kevin actually is diving into, okay, I need to get a good pair, because you do this, and Lyle has done this with us too, where it's like, okay, I really love the wine, so let's bring in cheese, something that's not going to mess with the wine. When we're talking about a food pairing, there is more thought that goes into it.
4: It's a little bit of a different world.
0: How about you, Lyle? How much thought did you put into this?
3: I knew what wine I wanted to bring on because I had wanted to bring this on wine on for some time. So I started with the wine and then got the food to pair with the wine.
0: Okay.
3: But the food pairs with the wine because you'll see.
0: Okay. So you guys, Brian is back in here with us.
1: Hey, Brian.
0: The stairs took it out of you.
5: They're rough, man. I really think the elevator would have been quicker to hit it and wait for first six steps. No problem, man.
0: Yeah. Well, I was talking crap behind your back again, so I'm going to say it to your face. I said this room has never been smarter at Wine at 9 than when you were out, because we didn't have you or Cody, and I had Lyle and Kevin in here. Just wanted to let you know if you didn't hear it on your
5: load journey. I cannot deny that in any way whatsoever.
6: Brian, Tanner appears to be denying the fact that it is he who is the mental albatross.
0: An albatross is really good in golf.
5: So
0: that's how did you guys... Word. I believe you guys have decided who's going first, right?
5: Yes.
0: Because I was like, rock, paper, scissors live on the radio is where we're going to go.
1: Which would have been fun.
0: Which would have been awesome. Yes. But you guys have decided.
1: Yeah. So I'm going to go first, because like, usually when you're doing a wine tasting, you would start with lighter wines and work your way up to the heavier wines. And since I brought a light white wine, and Lyle brought in a medium-bodied red wine, correct? then we figured it would be better to start with this.
0: Okay. All right. So you're going to give us what the wine is. We're going to take a break, and then we're going to dive into the review. But I wanted to set the stage here for our first ever head-to-head competition between the two least competitive guys. Every time I say competition, Lyle shakes his head like, no, this is not.
5: That's what I've been saying all month. Who's going to win? It's not.
6: We are all winners.
0: Oh, yeah. Get out of here, the hippy dippy BS. Somebody's going to win. Somebody's going to lose.
5: You're alone on this one.
0: This Sunday.
2: Sunday.
0: Yes, correct. All right.
2: Friday.
0: We're going to dive into this on the other side. A very special edition of Wine at 9 here this morning. Kevin is going first. We'll find out what his wine is when we come back right here on Northern Colorado's Voice, 103.1 and 1310 KFKA.
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3: Let the competition commence. I am Tanner Schwentz, Brian Gary, my co-host, Lyle Smith, Gray Beal, United Way of Weld County, Kevin McFarling, rocking the mend shirt here today. Yeah. All right, Kevin, the all floor right. is yours.
4: All right, I'm excited for this. I kind of switched things up a little bit because I think you probably assumed I was going to bring a heavy red wine.
3: I figured you would be doing some pandering.
4: Just
3: yeah,
4: hoping. I kind of thought I was going to do that too, but yeah. Again, my pairing, my food took me in a very different direction. And so, one of the things I like about food and wine is discovering new things. You know, like this is one of the reasons that we do this show. And so, during my research about food pairings, a Suave wine kept coming up, and I've never had Suave wine before, and so I was kind of interested to try it. So I actually went and found it, bought a bottle of it, so I could make sure that this is good. Because you know, normally we go in blind of like we have no idea what this is going to be like. Mm-hmm. Let's just try it, and so like I can't do that on a competition show. So the entire week I've been drinking this Suave. So this is the Anama Vin Suave. So Suave is actually a region in Italy. Not necessarily the type of wine that it is. Well, it's the wine is Suave, but it's from the region. Just like Parmesan cheese comes from the region of Parmesan, right? So this is a Suave Classico, which also means that not only is it coming from the region of Suave, it's coming from a hillside inside of Suave. So the Suave wine itself is like on a valley, which produces a lot of grapes and a lot of wine. But it's also more considered table wine, where it's not necessarily as flavorful as you would expect from a good wine, but it's like an everyday drinking kind of a wine. So from the hillside, you have a lot of volcanic rock and soil that's filled with minerals, which provides a lot of minerality inside of this wine. And so it's a light white wine. It's acidic and it's fresh. It's, like I said, it's not very fruit forward, but it's a great one, and I've been really enjoying pairing this with food throughout the week. I went from everywhere from potato and kale tacos to hamburgers with this wine. And
5: B.
4: It went with B. Everything.
3: No kale tacos for Brian?
4: Kale.
3: B. What?
4: Hey,
3: B.
4: It's roasted potatoes, smoky potatoes with kale, and then you put cheese on top of it, and then you roast it all together.
5: Oh, now that you describe it that way.
4: Yeah. It's
6: the only kale that deserves to be in existence is Kale McCart.
4: It's good stuff, man. With some guac. I make some homemade guacamole.
3: I would try it.
7: We were discussing guacamole earlier.
3: It's avocado day.
4: Today's avocado day?
3: Today's
4: avocado day. Should have brought in my guacamole.
3: Mm-hmm.
7: No.
4: I've got a dynamite recipe for guac.
7: No, I don't think there is one.
5: Kevin.
4: Have we talked about
5: this? Have we met?
4: Well, yeah, but sometimes you surprise me.
5: Do you think I'm going to eat something that looked like it came from a diaper? Lyle tried that with olives.
4: Okay, so
5: all right, so we did.
4: My guac that I make is actually diced. It's not smashed. So
5: oh.
4: It doesn't look diapery.
5: Let's put it that way.
3: Faith texting in this morning, you lost Brian at kale, and I knew that.
5: Yeah.
3: All right, first thoughts on this wine. Lyle, the competitor, what are your thoughts on this wine here?
8: I like it's a not, like Kevin said, not fruity, not fruit forward. I like how it hits my tongue. It's kind of in the middle of my tongue that I do the tasting.
3: Mm-hmm.
8: And it has a little bit of a linger to it. So I like it. I like it as a white wine.
3: Where are you at, Brian, on your first couple of sips?
7: I've just had one.
3: Okay. One. For me, this is... I actually am really enjoying this. I don't. It's weird because in the red wines, I like those dark fruits. I like the fruit to be more prominent than any of that earthy taste. But this has a nice balance of kind of that freshness. The acidity is not overpowering. There's nothing that's like just stealing the show, saying, "Okay, hey, I'm here for this." It's the almost the lack of the fruit of that stuff that I'm noticing early on.
5: Usually when I drink, we ran into this with the white wine you brought in the other week, Lyle, where I always say I'm cat pee. You know, that's what white wine, there's something about it where it's cat pee. What I liked about the one you brought in, no pee, but I have a preconceived notion of what the white wine is going to feel like and how it's going to wash down. And this has none of what my preconceived negative taste would be. Sure. It is so clean, so refreshing, and it's just pleasant. Yeah. There's none of that. I'm not sitting here going, what is that? Yeah. You know, what is that odd or floral taste or anything? You said it's very minerally, but whatever it is, the blend of how they put it all together, this is one of the better white wines that I've had. And I think I need to open up my mind more into the white wine world because I'm so set on that. It's got to be a burner. Yeah. It's got to be, you know what I mean? Yeah. You know, chewy red wine, where there is such a place for this. And I'm starting to see that more and more. This is a really pleasant sip.
4: Yeah, I think with this white wine, because it's so clean and it is a dry white wine, like this is not sweet at all, which I actually really enjoy about it because it kind of, I think it holds up pretty well to a lot of different things. This is actually made with a grape called Garganega. I got to pronounce that correctly. And so it's a grape variety that you don't see because it's grown in the Suave area specifically to make this wine. So it's just a new grape for us. And like I said, that acidity and the minerality inside of it and the freshness of it, it's kind of like drinking a boozy mineral water in a way with some extra flavor inside of it.
5: That's not a bad comparison. But this, what is the name of the grape again?
4: It's Garganega.
5: Now, you brought in, the white wine you brought in the other week, was it Alberto or?
8: Albarino.
5: Albarino. Yeah.
3: And that was a hell of a lot closer than I would have got. So well done to you, sir.
5: No, because I had it written down because I was searching for wines using that grape because I found that to be a variety that I really enjoyed. Mm-hmm. And now this being the first taste of this one is really, really pleasant as well.
3: Yeah. So, Brian, quick judges conversation between us two. The competitors aren't listening. I'm guessing here that whatever Kevin brought in for the pairing, that food has to be the focus of this. Because this wine, it doesn't feel like it's going to be like, okay, we can't mess with this wine. You can do a lot with this wine. I'm guessing that the food has to be the staple for Kevin. Your thoughts?
5: Flaming Hot Cheetos?
3: I think Kevin went bold with his white wine choice, too, knowing both of
5: Jalapeno.
3: Us. But I think it's paying off so Cheetos. Far. I think it's paying off. I don't know what you're talking about. All right.
4: Yes.
3: You guys didn't hear any of that, did you?
4: I didn't hear none of that.
3: Didn't hear any of that.
4: None of that. But just thinking out loud, I chose a wine that would go really well with the food specifically.
3: Oh.
4: You know, that would blend really well with the food because I didn't want something to stand out, but something that would complement it really well. Mm-hmm. And one of the things, and when we get to the food pairing, you'll see this, is that the food itself has a lot of different flavors that are going to be like all over the place inside of your mouth. And this wine helps pull out all of those different flavors. So every bite you have with this wine, from what I noticed when I was pairing it throughout the week, has a lot of variety inside of the wine when you try it with different foods. And so like I got everything from honey and melons to just like salty when I was drinking this.
3: Okay.
4: I even got a borderline spicy when we were having those tacos. So it's really interesting in how it transformed with it. And not just so that it transformed the food, the wine itself kind of modified with the food. So I'm kind of excited to see how you guys react to the food and what's inside of it and how it goes with the wine.
3: Quick judges meeting. I think that they can hear us.
5: It seems that way. I thought that when we turn our heads this way, this works in sitcoms. If you just go to the room on the other side of the open foyer,
3: correct,
5: you are not heard by the people who are still within arm's reach.
3: Do we need to dock Kevin for answering questions that we had in the judges meeting? He's not supposed to hear us, Brian. No, we'll let it stand.
5: Yeah.
0: Also, yes. It wasn't a question. That was a statement that he had earlier.
5: You're still listening.
3: Oh, no. Well, let's continue this conversation. It is Kevin McFarlane versus Lyle Smith-Grabiel. I don't know how to put it in any other way, Lyle. I'm sorry. It's just how I'm wired. We're going to come back on the other side. We're going to start to dive in. Kevin's going to introduce his pairing with this wine when we come back next.
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3: Hey everyone, it's Tanner Schwent here with Good Morning NoCo. 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
3: All right, Kevin.
4: Okay.
3: What do we got here? What are we trying for the pairing here?
4: Right, since our wine is Italian, I went with an Italian dish. And this is actually one of my favorite dishes by all means. Like, this is probably my top five.
3: Okay.
4: And so this is what's called panzanella salad. And to me, this is summer comfort food. And so when I'm thinking it's hot outside and you just want something that's, like, going to stick to your ribs a little bit still, but be refreshing at the same time, panzanella salad is the way to go. It's actually... like they would call a poor person's food way back in the day. It's basically made with scraps or like leftover too crusty of bread to eat, but you still want to use it, and like minimal ingredients. But they turned it into a salad that's just really great. So it's actually made with bread and then roasted vegetables, a little bit of mozzarella cheese, olive oil, and some amazing stuff.
3: And
4: yeah,
3: you
4: so super simple, but...
3: yeah.
4: It's delicious.
3: And it smells... Lyle, we were even talking... the smell when he opened this lid. It smells incredible.
8: Yeah.
3: Have you had this type of a salad before?
8: Not this particular one.
3: Okay.
8: But we... Felicia, my spouse, and I did get to spend some time in Tuscany. And that's just consistent. I mean, they just use what... That's what the recipe. They use what's right there.
12: Yeah. Yeah.
3: I love that. Faith is wondering, apologies if already stated, but it came in the segment late. Where did Kevin get the wine from and what's the price point?
12: I got the wine from Coral Bay, and I think I bought this one for $18.
3: Okay, so you stayed under the 20 bucks still here.
12: Yeah.
3: A bold move, Kat, and we'll see if it pays off. Now, I do notice this big bowl, and I noticed the three of us, maybe more cultured individuals.
12: Yeah, Squasha.
3: We have our bowl. And Brian looks like a dog.
12: So
3: he's got his own little container.
12: I know Brian like absolutely despises tomatoes.
5: Not totally despise. I had them in my tacos over at Ruben's the other night.
12: Well, then you can have some of the other one. I gave you one that doesn't have tomatoes.
5: No, I'm fine without it. It's not like I'm going, wow, really lacking the tomato.
13: Whoa, we should have some tomatoes in here.
5: Yeah, absolutely. Instead of this stuff that you claim is an onion that looks just like an onion.
12: I promise you, it's not an onion.
5: What the hell is it?
12: It's a shallot.
5: That's an onion.
12: It's not an onion.
5: Oh, you're walking a fine line of deceit.
3: Kevin, you're pissing off one of the two judges.
5: Yeah.
3: I want to keep that
5: bad move.
3: Texter here, does Kevin not want Brian's vote? Brought in veggies?
12: Well,
3: I appreciate not pandering, though.
12: Oh.
3: I appreciate that.
12: I do need to say, we were talking about this off air, the panzanella salad, I used Rise and Pies sourdough bread to make the croutons, if you will, inside of there.
3: Right.
12: And Palisade peaches from Pope Farms. And then, as fresh vegetables. So
3: okay.
12: It's going to be good, Brian. Okay. Like, I know, and I diced those shallots really tiny.
5: Yeah, and that doesn't make any difference.
3: I feel like it does.
5: No, it really
3: does.
5: Because
3: it's not like one big bite that's just going to be...
12: It's like, I won't eat mushroom, but if you dice it up, I'm good with that.
5: Hey, I'm sorry, kids. It was just a little peanut. Sorry about your allergy.
3: You're not allergic to it. So you just don't like the taste of it.
5: I would rather be allergic to it.
3: Because then you'd have a legitimate excuse.
5: What the hell is this?
3: Correct. Okay, so we're because of clock management here,
5: right.
3: We're going to try this. Brian, do you want to take one bite before we get a commercial break?
5: I really don't.
3: Well, I'd like you to. He picks the bread.
12: He's got the bread. All right.
3: Out of that whole salad, he gets the bread right off the bat.
12: I mean, that's about, maybe
5: that's
12: it's a good
5: start.
12: Can you try a bite of...
3: I just don't want to miss any... Real fun reactions. Yeah, get the onion.
12: Get the peach with a little bit of the herbs on there. It's got basil, mozzarella inside of it.
3: Mm-hmm.
12: So for a quote-unquote salad, there's no leafy greens inside of here other than the basil.
5: Does this count?
12: Yeah, that's a good bite. You
3: dominated.
12: Got mozzarella, you got bread, you got peaches. Let's do it.
3: We're talking to him like you. Kevin has been dadding Brian all morning long. Where he's just... there's nothing on that bite that you just took that you don't like.
5: Shut up.
3: You like peaches. You like mozzarella cheese. You like bread.
12: You love peaches.
3: Correct.
12: Even if they come from a can and they were put there by a man in a factory downtown.
14: University of Washington band.
5: Presidency of the United States.
3: Okay, so we're going to try this during this commercial break. We're going to continue on on the other side. Kevin McFarlane, he's up first. Lyle Smith, Graybill, appreciate you being here as well.
5: That's pretty good.
3: We've got more wine coming up, but first, let's get to the KFK News and Sports Center.
15: I'm Peter Killeen with your KFKA local news. A day after filing a second time for Chapter 11 bankruptcy protection, the managing member of the Future Legends Sports Complex filed individual petitions for each of the remaining six limited liability companies that collectively own the complex. The filings put a halt to the Weld District Court case in which lenders and subcontractors claim millions in unpaid loans and work, reports the Greeley Tribune. 14 years behind bars for a former Greeley employee for stealing hard drives containing child sexual abuse material while he was working for the city's IT department. Greeley Tribune reporting 36-year-old Jacob Schmidt, sentenced during a Wednesday hearing, pleading guilty to sexual exploitation of a child, videos, extreme risk. Some other counts were dismissed as part of the plea deal. Northern Colorado's Voice, 103.1 and 1310 KFKA, and online at 1310KFKA.com.
16: I'm your Daybreak on 2 meteorologist Travis Michaels. Got, of course, a hot and sunny day out there. Temps in the low 90s, close to seasonal averages. Might see an isolated shower storm this afternoon, but temps just climb a little bit more. Talking mid-90s on your Saturday to kick off the month of August. But the end of the weekend, Sunday, got a heat advisory in effect from noon until 9. Could see temps in the low 100s, like 103, 104 potentially. And still another triple-digit day right around that 100-degree mark on your Monday with a breezier wind before we get some relief on your Tuesday.
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13: The Colorado Rockies are back at home tonight as the Rockies start a series with the Kansas City Royals. Tomoyuki Shigano will start for Colorado. He's 10-4 with a 4.69 ERA. The Rockies are 42-67. Royals 46-64 on the year. They'll start Michael Wacha, who's 5-7 with a 3.60 ERA. Denver Broncos head coach Sean Payton got a phone call from his former quarterback in New Orleans, Drew Brees, as Brees asked Payton to introduce the quarterback into the Hall of Fame. The ceremony set for August 8th. The two spent 15 years together in New Orleans and won a Super Bowl. 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
3: Traffic around Northern Colorado, that's just a blatant lie too, Brian. Everything is looking good on the Northern Colorado roadways right now. Again, Colorado 7 still down there in Brighton is shut down right at I-25 due to safety concerns this morning. That's the only trouble spot out there. 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
3: Now, during that commercial break, we were eating what Kevin had brought in, the panzanella.
0: Panzanella.
3: Salad. That was very confident by me, as you could tell by the panzanella. We've got Kevin McFarlane.
5: Isn't he a pitcher for the Rockies?
3: Yeah, he is.
5: Okay.
3: He is. Yeah. 8.2 ERA. Lyle Smith-Grayville joining us as well. Lyle was asking how this segment originally came about. And I have no idea. I know is that Kevin wasn't originally a part of this segment.
0: No, I was duped into being part of
3: this segment. He just happened to be here on a meeting.
0: For the first one. Brady and I were meeting at the Epic Egg down the street. And he's like, oh, you want to take a tour of this new station? Because you guys just moved in here. I was like, oh, yeah, totally. Let's go check it out. And we walk in and you go up to Brady and like, did you talk to him about it? And I was like, talk to me about what? And you're like, well, we assumed you know a little bit about wine, and you're about the only person we know that might.
3: Yeah.
0: And so we need you to join us for a segment. Because you had just gotten a new sponsor.
3: Yes.
0: That I think, I don't know if it was the sponsor's idea or whose idea it was.
3: I think it was probably our idea of, hey.
5: Of how to incorporate.
3: Because there was, how to incorporate this in.
0: And then I think so we had, I don't even remember what the wine was. It was all kind of a blur.
3: Yeah.
0: We just worked our way through.
3: 2.5 years ago now?
0: Yeah. Yeah. Like we just went through the basics of like, how do you taste wine?
3: Yeah.
0: You know, like swirl, sniff, and sip.
3: And now we're judging a wine competition.
0: Wow.
3: Brian and I are.
0: You.
3: Look at us. Who would have thought?
0: Moving up in the
3: look at us. Who would have thought?
5: Pretty sophisticated.
3: Pretty
5: we're
3: going to
5: follow this up with a wing eating contest.
3: That is true. Larimer County Fair tomorrow, 2:00.
5: Getting all the demos.
3: Something for everyone. Let's talk about this pairing again. Reintroduce it for our new listeners just joining us, Kevin.
0: So the panzanella salad is a kind of a rustic salad that's primarily made out of crusty bread and roasted vegetables. And I added Palisade peaches into this. A little bit of mozzarella cheese. It has a vinegar-based dressing, if you will, inside of there. So the bread kind of soaks up a little bit of the juices from all of the vinegar, the olive oil put in there. But it doesn't become wet and mushy. It becomes chewy because it's dried out and toasted. And then with the wine, the Suave wine, which is acidic, it actually balances out the olive oil inside of there, complementing the fruits and the bread and the mozzarella. It all kind of like bounces around because there's so many different flavors inside of the panzanella salad. What the different bites you take and how it goes with the wine changes what kind of reaction that wine's going to have inside of your mouth. Whether you have more tomatoes versus bread or peaches or mozzarella, you're just going to have this like firework dance of flavor inside of your mouth. And so I was just trying to get summer in a glass and a bowl for you guys.
3: Mm.
5: I thought after eating the salad and then having some of the wine helped kind of kick up the food a notch.
0: Yeah.
5: You know, there was kind of a flavor burst, a little more of my tongue kind of got livened up a little
0: 100%.
5: Bit. You know?
3: It's like the quiet person at the office party finally has a couple of drinks. You're like, that's what you really like?
5: me a copy of that.
3: Correct. That's kind of what it is. I think that was it was a good description.
0: And
3: Brian.
0: Think that's the kind of the difference between what we normally do. Or like we said, we have a wine and we bring a food to go with it. This is like an actual pairing where these two were designed to go together.
5: And I so totally feel that.
0: Elevate those two together.
3: The peach and peppers, great combo.
0: Yeah.
3: Great combo in there.
5: That is
3: the
5: good
3: sweet
5: flavor.
3: And spicy. Yeah, it's very good.
5: I thought it was going to be really wet. And it isn't.
0: It's really not.
5: No, it's not, surprisingly.
3: The wine, if it does nothing else, rinses your palate and says it's time for more of that food.
0: Yeah.
3: And it does. It does. Because that last bite, I finally got just a tomato and ate the tomato and then tried it.
0: Mm-hmm.
3: And it was, you could feel a little bit more of those minerals come out with that compared to when you get the peach.
0: Yeah.
3: You know, it's just mostly peach, but you get a little bit more of that sweetness in there. What are you thinking of it over there, Lyle?
8: I do like the peppers and the roasted peppers because they make it stand out. It makes it more pronounced of a salad compared to if they were just, you know, peppers, little crisp peppers in there. And how that goes with the sweetness of the peaches and how it does complement the wine. But I especially like, you know, how the roasted peppers kind of sit on top of the wine. But the wine still is there to complement everything that's going on. It's, and the crunch of the of the croutons.
3: That bread is delicious.
1: Yeah. The bread's really good.
0: Rise and Pies downtown, their sourdough
3: shout out
0: is so good.
3: Shout them out.
0: Oh yeah.
3: Rise and Pies?
0: Rise and Pies, yeah.
3: Rise and Pies.
8: Shout. You know, and you think about an Italian dinner. I mean, there's the five courses or whatever.
0: Yeah.
8: And this would be, I mean, they are thinking about this wine goes with this course.
0: Yeah.
8: And this would be one of those courses in an Italian
3: dinner. Okay, since I've got both of you here and you're used to me asking stupid questions, do they bring out like five different wines with the five different courses in Italy?
0: I think you'd work your way through different wines, you know, like because you're going to be drinking them all.
3: Right. Yeah, so, correct.
0: One bottle will only last through the appetizers, right?
3: Right.
0: And so I would modify it as you're going along rather than trying to stick with like one bottle of wine. But you could have a bottle that transcends the entire meal. It just kind of depends on how you lay out the meal and what you're having.
8: I can't imagine every Italian doing this every day.
3: Sure.
8: But
3: I wasn't trying to profile Italians. Sorry,
8: right.
3: Lyle.
8: But when you travel there as a tourist, lunch is going to take 2 hours.
3: Really?
8: Just because that's the way they're going to serve it.
3: That's fantastic,
8: though. You don't have to get all five courses, but they're just ready for you to sit there for a while.
3: Just culture, that's so different.
0: It is.
3: Because, you know, we talk about, you know, we do the what day is it every day, and it's like take back the lunch hour.
0: Right.
3: You know, like here in America, we're just like, okay, I'll just work through lunch or I'll eat at my desk or whatever. And in Italy, you know, and I'm sure that happens over there too, but as a tourist, that sounds incredible.
0: It is.
3: I do want to sit down and I do want to enjoy all these different things. I think, like, so far, how are you feeling about where you're at, Lyle? You haven't gone yet. You still have to go. But what are your thoughts? I mean, you knew it was going to be stiff competition.
8: Yeah. Someone who brings in something that they've made themselves, how do you compete with that? So well done, Kevin.
0: Thank you.
8: I mean, I'm just going to fly the white flag now.
3: Like, what are you doing? You've got your portion of the competition, Lyle.
5: No, Kevin, you can tell the time and effort you put into this. And even for me to take the bites that I did is highly unusual. But it was good.
3: It's so good. Yeah. Like, again, there
0: it's
3: was nothing in
0: really good.
3: What in there do you not like other than the little
0: shallots?
5: That did it there.
3: What
5: That's
3: are
5: it.
3: Shallots?
5: And what is the what's the green crap chopped up
0: it's
5: in there?
0: It's basil.
5: Oh, I like basil.
3: Okay.
5: Okay.
3: But he
5: didn't need to be scraping that off then. Thought it was cilantro.
6: No. Yeah, but to your guys' point, I
3: wish there was a little more love in this. That's what I wish.
6: If it would have been
3: made with love, I think I would have liked it more.
5: I would have liked passion.
6: Kind of to Lyle's point, though, like we often look at food as like, how fast can I make this and make as easy as possible? And I think that food in particular is a moment for us to slow down and appreciate the process, because that's something that is, you are putting love into it. Like, you know, like when I was making this, and it sounds cheesy, but I was thinking of you guys while I was making this. Like, I was excited that you're going to be trying this, you know, and it's for you guys and like sharing one of my favorite dishes and whatnot. So that was exciting for me.
5: I love that.
6: But we look too much at like how fast and easy, which is where we get into too much processed foods and things like that. But this took me 45 minutes to put together.
3: Okay.
6: And most of that time was roasting the peppers.
8: Mm-hmm. Mm-hmm.
3: So, okay.
8: Yeah.
3: Well, it's so far very good. Very good here. Lyle's still to come here in the 9 o'clock hour. Let's get another break here. We're going to wrap this up. We're going to move into that 9 o'clock hour. Lyle's going to introduce what he's going to do for us. HVAC guy said, I remember the first episode very well. It was a sponsor. We didn't know what the hell we were doing with wine, and Kevin happened to be here. And it's kind of morphed into what it is today. So, all right, let's get right now to the latest in the tech world. Here's Kim Komando.
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3: We'll wrap up this hour after Kevin has...
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3: Better come up with a second line here.
5: You made some salad I can munch into.
25: Hey, that was nice.
5: White wine on the side.
3: You're ruining it.
5: I'm doing all right.
3: Are you good now?
5: Lyle's here to my left. He ate a tomato with fright.
3: All right. I'm calling it. We're waving it. I'm calling it. Fight's over.
5: I was just freestyling. I just made that up.
3: No, you wrote it down. It texted Mike and said, hey, play Tommy Two-Tone for me. Let's end this hour with an antidote from Faith. Dated an Italian for a long time, and his grandmother lived with his family. We'd go over for Sunday dinner, and she always said, Italians respect food, family, and friends, and meals are a celebration of all those things. If someone wants to eat fast and leave, then you are disrespectful to all of those things. Thus, the salad, and we were talking about the different amounts of plates that come out. And she said, she wasn't just saying it to me, by the way, just to clarify, she loved me. So Faith didn't want to be painted as a bad. HVAC guy says, okay, liquored up, Brian. Singing is absolutely the most hilarious. So, all right, final thoughts on Kevin's pairing when we come back on the other side. And then Lyle Smith-Graybeal steps up to the plate. What does he have in store after Kevin came out swinging? You're not going to want to miss it. It's coming up Wine at 9 right here at Northern Colorado's Voice, 103.1 and 1310 KFKA.
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7: ABC News, I'm Sherry Preston. President Trump saying U.S. negotiators have reached a deal in Gaza. Hamas would lay down its weapons if Israel agrees to withdraw from the territory. Mick Mulroy is former Deputy Assistant Secretary of Defense for the Middle East.
4: If this does happen, then this is a big deal for the 20-point peace plan and for the people of Gaza. It needs to happen. It should be a public acknowledgement, and they couldn't, of course, put those caveats on when they make those public acknowledgments.
7: Nearly three dozen migrants dying in a chaotic crossing. They were from Morocco trying to make it into Spain. The prime minister is visiting the enclave where it happened today. A heat dome settling in over the west. Las Vegas could reach a new record high temperature this weekend, and Oregon is on high alert for wildfires. New York's attorney general is suing the online betting platform Kalshi, saying the prediction market is essentially gambling because it's based on chance rather than skill. Kalshi describes it as sad political theater. This is ABC News.
12: 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I've been surfing here since I was a kid. 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
14: I'm Peter Killeen with your KFKA local news. Yesterday afternoon about 2 p.m., Fort Collins 911 notified of a serious crash at the intersection of South College Avenue and East Harvard Street. The collision between a 2016 Toyota RAV4 and a Harley-Davidson motorcycle. The motorcycle being ridden by an adult male who sustained serious injuries. Police say the RAV4 was traveling southbound on South College Avenue, initiating a left-hand turn to go eastbound on East Harvard. The motorcycle was traveling northbound on South College Avenue and collided with the RAV4 in the intersection. Banner Health has paid $5 million for a 15-acre parcel northeast of I-25 and Colorado 392 on the west edge of Windsor, but its plans for that tract are unclear. According to the Greeley Tribune, Windsor Investments Limited, registered to an address in Lodi, sold the property at 1733 Westgate Drive, Northern Colorado's Voice, 103.1. 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
15: I'm your daybreak on two meteorologist Travis Michaels. Got, of course, a hot and sunny day out there. Temps in the low 90s, close to seasonal averages. Might see an isolated shower storm this afternoon, but temps just climb a little bit more. Talking mid-90s on your Saturday to kick off the month of August. But the end of the weekend, Sunday, got a heat advisory in effect from noon until 9. Could see temps in the low 100s like 103, 104 potentially. And still another triple-digit day right around that 100-degree mark on your Monday with a breezier wind before we get some relief on your Tuesday.
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22: 2 men injured, 1 man leads, 2 men injured, 1 man leads.
3: Made a decision that when we vote, it's just the thumb up or down for whoever wins and loses. You in on that?
5: Yeah, I can.
3: I love how uncomfortable this makes Lyle.
6: Does that come with a decapitation afterwards?
3: Don't ask questions. You don't want to know the answer to.
5: I am not Denzel Washington.
3: I have the
5: I'm from Gladiator.
3: But
5: 2.
3: We have the dude down the
6: Gladiator
3: hall.
6: Gladiator 1's better.
3: Ready
5: so much
3: willing.
5: Better. Gladiator 2 sucked.
6: Yeah.
3: No, it didn't.
6: Comparatively?
5: Yeah.
3: No, it didn't.
5: Yeah. Denzel
3: oh,
5: had
3: you
5: no
3: guys.
5: Place in that.
6: No.
5: We're talking.
23: Turned it off. I turned it off after a half hour. That's the only performance
3: hey,
23: of Denzel's I don't like.
3: Who? Cares? No one. Thank you very much.
23: I care.
3: I'm Tanner, Brian Carey, my co-host, Lyle Smith, Grayville, United Way of Weld County, joining us, Kevin McFarland, Greeley Stampede, and hi. Mend here with us. Final thoughts. I just want to wrap up on what Kevin did there before Lyle comes in and tries to one-up him, because it's a competition, right, Lyle?
8: Mm. Yeah,
3: and
8: yeah.
3: And you love competition.
8: It is a competition.
3: And you are
8: love
3: here to win. And
8: I'm so competitive. Yeah.
3: I believe the dude down the hall said this should be a death match. So,
6: so there is a decapitation.
3: So whoever wins is the permanent expert on Wine at Nine. Is that what is that the stakes here?
6: That's how it happens.
5: The other one, our best to your family.
3: Correct. So, Kevin, one more time, tell the listeners what we tried of your wine and the pairing you brought in.
6: Yes, we tried a suave wine from Italy, and then we had a panzanella salad also from Italy.
3: And, Lyle, what were your thoughts on your competitor's pairing here?
8: I really like it. I like the love that you put into
6: you.
8: The bowl.
6: Thank you.
8: Is that a
3: new strain?
8: And it tasted great, and I don't think there was meat in it.
6: There was no meat.
8: Wow.
6: No.
8: Okay.
6: Yeah,
8: so that
6: vegetarian.
8: Was great. And of course, it's going to work together because this is an Italian recipe, Italian dish from that region, and Italian wine from that region. So it's
3: and you've been to Italy.
8: Harmony.
3: So you was that similar to your experience in Italy?
8: Mm-hmm.
3: Yeah.
8: Right. Like I said, they're going to use the ingredients that are there. And those, we talked about terroir last week. So
3: right.
8: Those ingredients are growing in a soil, and then the grapes are growing in a soil. So, and not that this was the case for this, but
3: for
8: it
3: sure.
8: Just, it just, this is, they're just using nature because that's, they couldn't get, you know, stuff from Brazil 1,000 years ago.
3: Lyle, would you consider yourself a hippie?
8: No, not a hippie. No.
0: What that sounded kind of hippie.
3: It did.
0: I think we're going to
5: be very hippie. We accept him as a hippie. Yeah.
3: My board, my wall started building up. And I'm like, I'm outnumbered by you.
8: I don't think of myself as a hippie. I mean, you think about here we are in Well County. People like beef in Well County. Mm-hmm. And I'm not going to say that they move here because of that, but this is what we have, you know, beef and sheep. And we're an agricultural community. And the things that I you know, if we did a view of what people eat here, it's going to be somehow connected to this area.
3: Yeah.
8: So that's not hippie. That's just like.
3: That's a great point. No, it's factual. Yeah. No, that's my bad.
0: Well, it's like eating seasonally.
5: I've got a bit of a concern. Yeah, yeah. The fact that I just ate some stuff without meat, I'm not going to turn into a vegetarian, am I?
0: No.
5: Okay.
0: You're not going to turn into one because it's a choice.
3: Yes, okay. It is. Your thoughts on Kevin's pairing? Judges only meeting. Don't listen.
5: Okay. No, totally taste the love. I thought the wine was dynamite. The salad was something that I would have never tried, and only Kevin McFarlane can get me to eat things like this. But I'm so glad I did because it really was a wonderful taste to have. I can't sit here and eat a whole bowl of it, but to have a few bites and take that adventure. This has been so fun. Kevin has taken me on so many adventures with wine and food, and I love them.
3: Yeah, I agree. I didn't taste love. That's a knock for you.
5: Well, yours didn't have any. There was disdain.
0: I give you a different one. I actually spit in yours.
3: Point me awarded too. Back.
5: Me too.
3: You kinky bastard. Let's go here with the wine. One of the positives for me, there was no like that grass or lemony, because sometimes a lemon pledge can get in there. Mm-hmm. There was none of that in there, and I enjoyed that a lot. You noticed the minerals, but it wasn't overpowering for me in that wine. Very smooth. I think that's the definition of a simplex wine. It's simply complex. I don't care what all is going on in there. It's a very good wine. The food definitely stood out for me. And it makes sense now that we know that you had the food selected first. And then you went to find the pairing. The peach and the peppers were incredible. The roasted peppers with the peach was really good. And if that wine did nothing else, and it did more, but it did adapt with the different bites that I had from the salad, it was a wash, rinse, and repeat, which is something that I was looking forward to doing. I was excited about that drink. Let's clear the palate. Let's see what this next journey is. So really high marks from me on that first one. Lyle, what is the name of the wine that you're bringing in?
8: It is a Tempranillo. It's a Marquis de Riscal.
3: Okay.
8: Yep.
3: Anyone know what he meant by what he just said?
5: No, but I have a bottle of that at home, and I've never tried it.
8: Of Tempranillo.
5: Yes. Yep. Mm-hmm. And I'm looking forward. I've been looking forward to trying that style. I ordered one in my last shipment. I've never tried
8: from
5: this.
8: From Lodi?
5: Yeah. Yep.
8: Great.
5: So I'm very interested to try that.
8: Here we go.
5: Yeah.
3: Okay. Well, let's get a break, and we're going to try it on the other side. Lyle Smith Grayville steps up to the plate. It's Wine at Nine, the epic competition between Kevin McFarlane and Lyle Smith Grayville. What does Lyle have in store for us? We'll find out next.
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9: This July, coming to a radio station near you. In fact, right here, it is the Battle of the Sommiers. One will breathe victorious air. The other will smell like dairy air. Which one will it be? One sporting a bottle of red and some stuff grown from a garden, I'm guessing. The other one, a bottle of white with things its garden vomited into a bowl. Together, they will compete. Who will reign?
10: What's with you? The just drop dead kill of the music too. 10 out of 10, no notes. Why didn't we do it at the beginning though? Why was that not the intro to this segment?
11: I just thought about that.
12: I just thought about it a second ago and asked me if I could do something.
10: That was terrific. That was terrific. I am Tanner Schwint.
12: I just made that up. Yeah, I don't know if you know what I'm freestyling.
10: Ryan Gary, my co-host, Micah Kilpatrick,
12: I'm
10: the
12: Peanut Eminem.
10: Mastermind. We've got Lyle Smith, Gray Beal, and Kevin McFarlane here.
13: I'm just going to pull
10: Yeah, we don't even need the sound effects. No, we don't need the sound effects anymore.
12: I can't wait to hear about this one,
10: yes,
12: Lyle.
10: Yes, Lyle, take us through what you have brought in today.
14: Okay, very exciting. So what we have is a 2021 Marquis de Riscal. It's a Tempranillo, which is a Spanish grape that you can find, you know, you can grow any grape anywhere, and it can do well some places. But you, especially in the, here in the U.S., you can find Tempranillo different places. So 2021 Marquis de Riscal, it's a Tempranillo. It's about $20 to $25 a bottle. And okay. You can find it different places. I found this at, I think it's Brands Liquor, that's over in Johnstown or near I-25. Tempranillo, my second favorite type of red grape. Pinot Noir is my favorite. Tempranillo, second. This winery is actually founded in 1858. Marquis de Riscal.
10: Brian's freshman year.
14: Yep. Mm-hmm. And it is a premier Spanish winery, one of the better known Spanish wineries. I have a friend, Dave, who just visited it last year.
15: Oh, wow.
14: And he actually went on a tour that was offered by the monks.
10: Whoa.
14: Who made the wine that we had last week, that Albariño, which was also a Spanish wine.

0: wine, a Spanish grape. This is in the Rioja region, which is northern Spain. And Tempranillo is going to be thought of in Spain, you know, like we think of Cabernet Sauvignon in California. Tempranillo is going to be that kind of a grape for Spain. Another Spanish grape you might see out there is Grenache, which is also grown in the Rioja region. You'll see sometimes bottles of wine with netting around them, and that's often going to be a Spanish bottle of wine. They just have that kind of unique netting. Actually, they've stopped doing it on the Marquis de Riscal. But if you look at this little cover over the neck of the bottle, you can see the little netting there. So they're trying to keep that that look alive for Rioja for this particular bottle. Again, you can find Tempranillo grown in the U.S. Like Brian was just saying, he picked up some in Lodi.
1: Yeah, yeah.
0: And actually the monks in Vina, California, that we had their wine last week, it's another grape that they grow. It's actually part of that...
1: That Trappist monk?
0: Yeah, yeah, yeah. Okay. Well, the other wine that I recommended to you, the Petite
1: Temptation.
0: Yeah, the Temptation
1: red one. Yes.
0: Petite, Verdot, I think, and also Tempranillo. So those two grapes. And we're drinking this particular vintage. I actually had a 2020 and a 2021 bottle. And we're drinking the 2021. Typically in Spain, you know, it's going to be hot.
2: Right.
0: Just hot. But the 2021 year... was a cooler year, and so the taste, the grape is going to be a little more subdued, a little more tasteful than, you know, just kind of that fruit forward when it gets so hot.
2: You know, you get that in the nose instantly with this. Kevin was running a joke on me earlier and just poured a little tiny drop in there, and I took a drink, and I can't say exactly what I said to him, but I said, "You're in trouble, Kevin, because this wine is right up, I would say, all three of our alleys." Yeah. Is that fair?
3: Yeah, I mean, that's fair, because, I mean, typically we enjoy the red wines more than we do the white wines.
2: Okay, Brian, what are you thinking over there?
1: Oh, I'm thinking this is a great bottle. Already, I love the flavor. It's such a contrast to what we had, because there's some chewiness to this. You know, there's some bulk. It's a thicker wine. You know what I'm saying?
2: Mm-hmm.
1: And just a dynamite flavor so far. A little bit of, am I picking up some smokiness? Something in there aside from the fruit? What else am I supposed to be getting here, Lyle? Any idea?
0: Oh, I wouldn't. You know, that's a little beyond me to try to get there. But I would again kind of go back to the where this is being grown. It's in northern Spain. It's going to be dry. Probably these grapes are not irrigated. And you may just be drinking that sun and tasting that sun.
2: We got a lot of things going on our palates too here. So that's why we've all tried to refresh. We put water in our glasses. We're trying to reset. It is an incredibly dry wine.
3: It's a very dry wine. Yes. Yeah. Yeah. I don't even say it's got like a little bit of tannin inside of there. Like the dryness in your mouth, like feel is coming through,
1: which I like.
3: It's very pleasant. I think what I need to do for a little bit though is let it breathe, and because right now it's a lot of alcohol, and I want to get past the alcohol to get to more of the flavors and let it go through a little bit.
1: Your
2: suave. Okay. You have been fired from a judge. We've got a guy that just wants to get drunk here. No, I'm just kidding. The Suave was at 12%.
3: Correct.
2: What is the ABV on this? Can either of you gentlemen...
3: 14.5.
2: 14.5%.
0: Wow. Okay.
2: So it's a bigger one. So I'm kind of with Brian on this. Let's go,
0: Kevin,
2: boys.
0: You're really good. I mean, that's the way this wine is described, the 2020 compared to 2021. It just, because it's not as fruit forward, the tannins stand out more so. And I'd say that's probably what you're getting. You know, that smokiness is because there's less fruit there, it's just letting the tannins come out.
1: Are either of you guys picking up anything aside from, it's very fruity. I mean, yes, we've got that, but I mean, as far as herbal, as far as mineral, as far as anything like that, or are you just getting the dry fruit blast?
3: I think there's definitely a little bit I wouldn't say it's like extremely fruit forward for me. I think there's a little bit more of the minerality inside of there than you would expect from like a deeper red wine like this. But there is, I want to say it's more like a dried fruit, like a dried cherry. kind of a flavor, a dried plum kind of a thing, but it's really good. I mean, it's an excellent. Oh God, it's making me tongue-tied. It's an excellent wine for
2: it
3: sure,
2: is.
3: And
2: especially
3: as we're getting past some of the more alcohol kind of a burn inside of there, and you're getting more of the fruit forwardness coming through. It's becoming a lot more developed, and it's really good.
1: Is this bottle a good example of, you know, you talk about letting a bottle breathe, you know, and so forth? Is this one of those wines where that really plays? Because you talked about, Kevin, you know, needing it to sit for a little bit. And I always say, oh, breathing the wine. That's so, you know, used to think that was so over, you know, that's just what wine snobs say. But there is such a difference when it sits there for a bit. Do you guys agree?
0: I'd say it's for me, the... And you know, you could decant it. It's going to taste better after it's exposed to the air. But also, it's just going to taste better with food. I mean, like, I think that the Suave wine, I could easily drink just on its own. Food or no food. But
1: yeah,
0: this, the bigger you go on the red, the less well you're going to enjoy it, I think, if there's no food involved.
3: Have you decanted this before? Because you've had this bottle...
0: I'm sure we have before. I can't remember. I tried to, and Dave, my friend, who I've learned a lot about wine from, what he'll do is actually pour off the neck about an hour and a half before he drinks the red. And then that, at least, even if you don't decant it, at least it's getting some more exposure to.
2: And you did the you wine. Do that?
0: I did that.
2: You did that today. Yeah. Right off the bat, very dry. That was the thing that stood out. But as that's kind of going away, I'm like, okay, this is what I'm working with. The fruit balance in this is impeccable again. You know, we talked about the balance on your wine, Kevin. I thought that was very good. This is obviously a fruit forward wine. But it's not like, hey, if you don't like cherries, you're not going to like it. Or, you know, insert whatever fruit you want there. It's got that balance well of it's, you got a little bit of that minerality. It's hitting me on the back of when I swallowed the wine. But that fruit note early on is really, really good. Really, really good on this wine.
0: And there's a lot of smell to this, too. In the glass, it's very enjoyable.
1: Yeah, I'm really, I enjoy this immensely. This is one that I would be all over. Either of these wine. Now, I have no problem sitting alone with no food, drinking this bottle with a straw and a stuffed animal. But, hey, it's my personal life, all right? Don't judge. I'm alone a lot, all right? Just don't ask questions, all right? Wow, that's weird. This guy ordered three bottles of wine and a Teddy Ruxpin. What's
2: Teddy Ruxpin. More music, please, good sir. More music, please, good sir.
3: The bar's not shut down yet.
2: No, we're not shut down. The reviews.
1: Oh, I don't need to go with the bear?
2: Yeah. All right. The reviews are in, too, on your little intro there.
1: Yeah.
2: Mixed reviews. That was worse than one of Cody's jokes. One texter writes in.
4: That's false.
2: The other says that mid-segment intro was epic. Bravo. So
1: thank you. Who was the moron who did the first one?
2: Oh, a very smart person.
1: How really? Much who was that? Was that you, dude down the hall, Brady?
2: No, it doesn't matter. We protect the anonymity. Go
0: do
2: ahead.
0: Do you have a couple more minutes?
2: Would love to hear the story.
0: Okay,
2: yeah, yeah, absolutely. Yeah. Would love to hear this.
0: So I wanted to tell this story.
1: Guy. Okay, go ahead.
0: About this wine, because this is really I am from Kansas, so I am not used to paying, you know, much for, you know, a lot. Very common sense.
2: Very
0: thrifty.
2: Yeah.
0: But I married somebody that, you know, things are, money can take care of a lot of problems. And so just spend the money and take care of the problem. But we went on our honeymoon to Cancun and stayed in Cancun for one night. It was spring break. Realized we weren't going to love it. So we took a bus. We took a ferry. And this is way out of my comfort zone as, you know, from where I grew up, where she had traveled all over the world already. And so we took a ferry over Isla de las Mujeres, if you know that.
2: Dude, I don't even know what
0: Cancun.
2: You just said.
0: Yep.
2: Sounds awesome.
1: It was really sexy. Yeah, it was. Teddy Ruxpin, go home.
2: Added point for Lyle for sexiness.
0: We picked up a hotel room. I'm just not comfortable with this, but I'm going with Felicia.
2: Right.
0: She's a little traveler. And picked up the hotel room, and that worked out great. And then we met the person in the hotel room next to us, a single woman, who's a little bit older than us, you know, knew what she was doing, travel a little bit more so. And we said, hey, why don't we go to dinner at one of the restaurants here on the island? So we went to the dinner with one another, and we had never ordered a bottle of wine before.
4: Mm.
0: So we let her – we just said, you pick the bottle of wine, and we'll pay for it.
2: She was your Kevin McFarlane to our wine at night.
0: We didn't know what to get. And this was the wine that she picked.
1: Oh, really?
0: And it just happened to be – I mean, they charged $80 for the wine. We're looking at the bill, you know.
2: Right.
0: But luckily, we got a lot of money, you know, cash for the honeymoon. And it was just so good, and that's really where I started to drink wine. I mean, I didn't really drink it like regularly after that, but that was the first wine experience I had. That there is something unique about wine, that can, you know, add to the experience of the meal or just of the being together.
2: That sentiment of the story for you, this has to be, you know, one of your favorite wines because of that.
0: Yeah, exactly, right.
1: Because,
0: right.
1: You know, it's a great story.
2: It is, because as you're talking about this, I'm like, okay, you know, my wife and I, we went to Destin, Florida for our honeymoon. Mm-hmm. And guess what bottle of wine that I found down in Florida they had? It was a Juggernaut. And it was like, but that wine, I don't remember a lot of the names of the wines that we have come through here, mm-hmm. but there's just something about wine that just encapsulates those feelings you're having in that moment.
0: Mm-hmm.
2: You guys are rubbing off on me, too. I just realized how hippie I was just sounding right
1: so
2: there.
1: Hippie. Your introduction to wine was much more elevated than most of us.
0: Mm.
1: You know, because for me, it was like I had a friend, Darren Nagel, who looked much older than he was, and got him to go into
2: Boone's
1: the liquor store
2: Farm.
1: And get some Boone's Farm.
0: Yeah.
1: Or T.J. Swan. Most of us were Mad Dog 20. That's where we entered, you know, the wine scene was
2: right.
1: through that. You started here, and what a nice place to start.
0: Yeah. Well, not to say that, you know, that's where we started, but then we got
1: you went and got a box of Franzia.
0: And we were living in an apartment that was $300 a month, and, you know.
1: Right.
0: And so there were a lot of years where we drank the Little Penguin, you know, like 1.75 liter. But it was nice to get introduced there and then just to come back and appreciate the wide spectrum.
2: Well, thank you for sharing that story. That is awesome.
1: That's a great story.
2: Thank you for sharing that.
0: I mean, I'm counting on it to take me over the top in this conversation.
2: Yeah, I know.
1: I made it all up, but it is a great story. There I was.
2: We need to get Felicia on the phone. We need to confirm this story. We got to trust but verify. That's an incredible story. And I'm loving the wine right now, but let's see what Lila's brought in to pair with this wine when we come back. It's the Battle of the Connoisseurs. Kevin McFarlane, Lyle Smith, Graybill. We continue on next.
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0: Everyone scurries to get their food in here. Lyle Smith-Graybill is on the clock here with the competition between Kevin McFarling and Lyle on who can have the better wine pairing. Lyle, introduce us to your pairing, my friend.
1: So I'm just
2: a simple man.
1: I wouldn't say I'm sitting at the feet of the master, but I'm resonating with the compadre here with how we went about this. So it's a Spanish wine, and I knew I wanted to just do Spanish food. So it's actually a Spanish cheese. It's Manchego, which is a sheep's milk cheese. And last week we also had a Spanish cheese, but I do
0: which
1: think
0: was
1: that,
0: incredible last
1: yeah,
0: week.
1: That was so good. Iberico, and Felicia and I tried both cheeses with that Albariño and thought that Iberico was a better fit, a little more creamy, a little more, a little less flavorful, whereas the Manchego, there's more to it for the cheese. I don't know if it's aged more or whatever it is, but I think it's a cheese that'll stand up better to the Tempranillo. And then we also have a cured meat. It is Iberico chorizo. So it's pork. Here's the pigs. Picture of the pigs on the
3: package.
4: Thank you for that.
3: That's very nice.
2: Here's I like the pigs. I'd like to meet the animal I'm eating.
0: That felt very PETA of Lyle. I'm not going to lie. That felt very much like this
2: it's
0: is what
2: sad
0: you're eating.
2: When they bring it to the table first and you get to meet the hog and then you all of a sudden you're... And it's like,
0: please, for the love of God, never make that noise again.
1: These are the pigs, but, you know, they're in the same family thing.
4: And what was the brand? I'm sorry.
1: So it's Fermin, which is from Iberica, which is, I believe that's in the southern part of Spain. But it's also a Spanish cured meat. So I do think that, you know, given it's just like with what Kevin did, Italian dish with Italian wine, having the Spanish cheese and the Spanish meat, it should do well together.
0: Does it make you guys nervous when I grab my pen and start writing? That used to drive me crazy when I was in a competition somewhere and they'd start writing down right in the middle of it while I'm talking about something. I used to lose all confidence that I was doing anything well.
3: It never crossed
0: my mind that could be a positive thing they're writing down.
5: Or it could be like, I just remembered groceries.
0: Yeah. Very true.
5: I got to pick up milk on my way home.
0: Very, very, very true. Very, very good right off the bat.
2: This is so good.
0: I like the simplicity behind it. I do like the simplicity behind just, hey, what are we having with this wine? It's going to be cheese, crackers, and this chorizo here. What are you getting over there, Kev? What are your thoughts?
4: I like the chorizo a lot. It's very smoky.
2: Isn't it, though? It's got a great aftertaste.
4: Yeah, it's really good. It's not too spicy either because I'm a pansy with spicy food. And sometimes chorizo can be a little much, but this is really well balanced. And I think I haven't tried it with the wine yet, but the saltiness from the chorizo along with that smokiness, I think is going to balance out really well with the berries that you're picking up inside of the wine. But again, like the smokiness you talked about that you're getting with the wine, I think is going to go really well together. And Manchego is one of my favorite cheeses.
2: This cheese is incredible. You talk about, you had the cheese you brought last time was really creamy.
0: I think I've learned to like creamy cheese better.
2: Yeah, same here. This is so much more than the sharp.
0: This is
2: just so pleasant. And there is an after kick just a little bit with that, the chorizo. Not enough that you're talking about. A lot of times chorizo to me feels like you gutted a Slim Jim.
4: Yeah.
2: You know, it's got that kind of thing. This is superior.
0: It kills all of the fruit notes in the wine in a terrific way. Because it shows a side to me of this wine that I didn't know it had. I didn't know that it had those mineral flavors. I didn't know it had those other notes in there aside from just the fruit. And that's my biggest takeaway. Like that chorizo right there, it kills a lot of those fruit notes. And it's like, hey, here's the other side of this that I wouldn't have known that this wine had because I was with Brian. That was a wine that I could have easily drank by itself. But adding this chorizo, that little bit of a spice, kind of knocks that fruit out for me. What are you getting over there?
4: See, like, I was opposite. Like,
0: really?
4: The minerals were the first thing that I tasted. Like, I was having a hard time getting the fruit at first, and then I had to, like I said, let it develop a little bit and breathe, and then I was starting to get more of those fruit tones. And actually, when we were on break and I was smelling it, it was almost getting like a syrupy kind of a smell to it, which I actually really like. They brought in a little bit. It doesn't taste sweet, but you got this like sweet smell coming in, which is great. But the floral from that paired with all of the cheese and the meat and everything is going really well together. Classic pairing.
2: You are exactly right, because I just took a sniff as you talked about that, and it was it got a little syrupy in the smell, but this is as great of a combination as you're going to get. This wine is really, really good, and the pairing completely works with this. Total complement to each other. I just, this works. Mm. It really does. Just the right amount of spice in the, I really like that, is it called a salami?
0: Cured meat.
4: It's chorizo.
0: Chorizo.
4: Which is more like the spices and things that they put inside of the meat to turn it into chorizo.
2: Well, it sure looked like salami.
0: Yeah, well, it's not, Brian.
2: Okay.
4: It's also a cured meat.
0: Well, so I don't know if you noticed something he just said it there.
1: I don't think you'd find an Italian, so salami's Italian. I don't think you'd find a salami that has this kind of spice, you know, added to it.
0: Okay.
1: And that would be, what's going to make it more Spanish. Mm-hmm. You know,
2: that
1: Spanish
2: makes sense.
1: Cured meat.
0: Quick judges conference here real quick as these guys are going to... you just said that you couldn't get a more perfect pairing than this. Does that mean that Kevin's out?
2: No, not at all.
0: Well, you just said you couldn't, it wasn't possible to get a more perfect pairing.
2: Did I not? I said more perfect. Could I say equal?
3: Equal perfect.
0: We could no I ties. Say? This is not soccer. Okay. Judges conference.
2: It's international.
0: Judges
2: sure as hell can't.
0: Judges conference.
2: We got
0: concluded.
2: A little Spain here. We had a little wherever that was from, Tasmania or what was the first?
0: Yep, crush it. Yeah, absolutely. Panzanella from Italy, just like Tasmania with Neil the Seal.
4: You were thinking of my story off air with the Australian wine.
0: That's what I find so fascinating is that we could be so completely different, because I'm still I'm not getting any of those fruit notes early on. After eating some of the chorizo there, I'm just not getting any of that back. But I enjoy the taste that that's leaving me with the wine.
4: Yeah.
1: Yeah.
4: I think what's great about this whole experience in itself is we're seeing the transition that you're going through between foods, right? Between, like, the salad with the fruits and everything and a white wine to a little bit more heavy with cheeses and the chorizo, and how that kind of transcends. Because this would be more like your meal style of, like, going through different types of foods to get the proteins and whatnot. So it's a great experience all around.
0: Oh, absolutely love it. Absolutely love it. All right, let's get another break here. Results are due. Tough decision to be made coming up on the other side. Who's going to be walking away the first ever winner? Will it be Kevin McFarling? Will it be Lyle Smith-Graybill? We're going to find out on the other side. But first, the KFKA News and Sports Center.
6: 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A day after filing a second time for Chapter 11 bankruptcy protection, the managing member of the Future Legends Sports Complex filed individual petitions for each of the remaining six limited liability companies that collectively own the complex. The filings put a halt to the Weld District Court case in which lenders and subcontractors claim millions in unpaid loans and work, reports the Greeley Tribune. 14 years behind bars for a former Greeley employee for stealing hard drives containing child sexual abuse material while he was working for the city's IT department. Greeley Tribune reporting 36-year-old Jacob Schmidt, sentenced during a Wednesday hearing, pleading guilty to sexual exploitation of a child, videos, extreme risk. Some other counts were dismissed as part of the plea deal. Northern Colorado's Voice, 103.1 and 1310 KFKA, and online at 1310KFKA.com.
7: I'm your Daybreak on 2 meteorologist Travis Michaels. Got, of course, a hot and sunny day out there. Temps in the low 90s, close to seasonal averages. Might see an isolated shower storm this afternoon, but temps just climb a little bit more. Talking mid-90s on your Saturday to kick off the month of August. But the end of the weekend, Sunday, got a heat advisory in effect from noon until 9. Could see temps in the low 100s, like 103, 104 potentially. And still another triple-digit day right around that 100-degree mark on your Monday with a breezier wind before we get some relief on your Tuesday.
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0: It all comes down to this. Kevin McFarling. Lyle Smith Graybeal.
1: Why does shows, you know?
0: We've had our
1: it's
0: judges.
1: Like Master Chef or something.
0: Yeah, Chopped. Great show.
1: Chopped is a good show. Mm-hmm.
2: It is. I like that. Yeah.
0: Never watched a second of it other than when my mom had it on when I was growing up.
1: Beat Bobby Flay?
0: Yeah.
1: Yeah.
2: I like that one. That's a good one. Yeah, I do. Iron Chef.
0: Okay, we're getting distracted. We're getting distracted.
2: Sorry. The Galloping Gourmet.
0: This is intense.
2: When I was a kid, yes.
0: This is intense.
1: Like camping.
0: Final comments from our competitors. Lyle, well, you're eating. Kevin, we'll start with you.
1: Yeah, like I said, great experience. I've had a lot of fun doing this and going through it. And it's not very often we get to try two wines in the morning. I know we've done a
2: not
1: couple
2: on the air anyway.
1: Yeah, and so it's just really neat to go through and see, like I said, the transition between different styles of wine, and that's part of what makes this whole thing exciting. You know, like Lyle and I were talking off air, like getting to experience this world of food and wine is a joy, and it's definitely something I really have fun doing.
0: Too hippie for me, Lyle.
3: I totally got you, bro.
1: Thank you, man.
0: Lyle, final thoughts?
4: Well, we just did the first two courses of an Italian meal. So okay. What's next? Where's the pasta? Where's the pasta? No, I think you should give it to Kevin. I
0: mean, yeah, just conceding here.
4: Just building that salad. And, but no, I think either one. I think that we paired the wine with the, you know, yeah. I didn't bring in mom's popcorn this time.
0: Right. No.
4: Mom's popcorn.
0: Yeah.
4: But this is this was a competition.
0: There was fun. Yeah.
4: So pairing the wine with the food, thinking about the region, thinking about what that wine was built for.
0: Did you have fun?
4: I did. I did have fun.
0: That's
4: yeah.
0: what I was hoping for from both of you guys.
1: Yeah.
0: So in our judges conversation,
2: it was not a judges conversation.
0: It was a judges conversation.
2: No, you told
0: we are the judges.
2: This is what's working.
0: This is the,
2: and I'm like,
0: we're
2: hey.
0: The judges.
2: So know where this comes from.
0: We wanted to. We wanted, like, honestly, one of you got a 5 and one of you got a 4.95.
1: Wow.
0: One of you got a 5
1: close.
0: And one of you got a 4.95.
1: That's close.
4: Yeah.
0: And the one thing that I knocked you for, Kevin, was that the wine was just not as stellar as I wanted it to be. So the first ever competition winner is Lyle Smith Graybeal, United Way of Weld County.
1: Is that the winnings?
0: Yes. You get a quarter.
4: All right.
2: Blame it on the shallot.
4: Well, I demand a rematch then.
0: Well, no. You won.
2: No. I like when the winner demands a rematch.
0: Yes.
2: I want more of this. This is a tie to me. I mean,
0: sure.
2: Obviously.
0: I mean,
2: it was so.
0: He had 2 5s, and I knocked you 0.05 for that wine.
2: Here's where Lyle got me, because these are foods I love.
0: Yeah. Mm-hmm.
2: You know,
0: the
2: Kevin has me try new things that were experimental to me and really fun to do, but I would sit down and make love to this.
0: Okay.
2: This thing.
0: All right.
2: You know what I mean?
0: Kevin's
2: well,
0: the
2: you
0: sauce.
2: Know what I mean?
0: Yes.
2: Yeah, there's the fish right there.
0: Oh, Kevin's going to randomly text Brian. We're going to get the next date for, if you accept the rematch.
1: Sure.
0: Kevin's
1: fun.
0: Kevin's going to randomly text Brian and go, what's your favorite wine? And then there's going to be brownies that come in here with it. The pandering worked.
5: No, special brownies?
2: Kevin pushes the line
4: well, but
2: with
4: I,
2: me, and I really appreciate that. I do.
4: Well, and this was where wine, and I don't. Like, think about spirits. Think about you can make spirits anywhere.
0: Yeah.
4: You know, if there's the grain. But Kevin's wine, Northern Italy. Cooler. No. I mean, there's some animals there, but, you know, vegetables are a big deal. Root vegetables mm-hmm. are a big deal. So you're going to have the root vegetables with the white wine. And whereas is this the Tempranillo, Spain, sunny. I mean, that's part of why wine is so unique, because the wine is grown in a region and they can't do things that they can't do.
1: Yeah,
2: whatever that grape was, Kevin, what was that in the white wine?
1: Garganega.
2: That's the best white wine I've had.
1: It's a phenomenal one. And kind of like what you were talking about, Tanner, with your family meals and how you're traveling the world doing that. I think we literally went to two different areas in Europe right now.
0: Right.
1: And it's special. That's what's really cool about it.
0: No, it truly is. And I give you a hard time about the hippie stuff, but I agree with you wholeheartedly. It's what we just did in these last two hours is truly special. And we want to encourage everyone to do this because you can do it on a budget as well. I mean, Kevin's was an $18.
2: Absolutely.
0: Yours was $25.
4: You can find Tempranillos for $15.
0: Yeah, you can find it in that. You can do this and get to experience a little taste of that culture for really cheap. And we really
2: social thing.
0: Really encourage you to do that. But Lyle, congratulations, my friend. You are the winner of this.
4: Is there a belt?
0: That's what we were talking about.
2: Just settle down, dude.
0: The trophy presentation is coming up on the other side.
2: We have a sash.
0: Let's get one final break here. We'll come back and wrap it up next.
4: Gotta make it real quick.
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11: Everybody, have you heard? If you're in the game, well, then it strokes the word.
0: Well, we found, well, not found, we had this scheduled, of course, and planned, the trophy presentation for Lyle Smith Graybill. He has an in and out hat on, easy for me to say.
2: Yeah, thanks, one of the paper ones. Sammy. Yeah, for the, for employees that work there.
0: Yes, I present to you, you are the greatest of all time. Actually, you are better than mediocre trophy. And I present to you the Dwight Yoakam medallion chain that you can wear around there. So you are you're not allowed to take any of those home.
4: It's like three things.
0: Three things, yeah.
4: Wow.
0: I mean, this is serious business here.
4: Yeah.
0: Serious.
2: Kevin,
0: how jealous are you right now?
2: Dwight Yoakam
1: when
2: medal.
1: I saw that Dwight Yoakam medallion come out, you know how I feel about that.
4: It's not a belt.
0: No, it is not a belt. It is not.
1: But it's bling.
0: It's bling. Like, people are going to go.
4: It's big.
1: Oh, that, what guy is that guy
0: up?
1: Something.
0: That guy's up to something. I don't know what he's up to.
2: That's Lyle the plug.
4: Is this a goat on this one?
0: That is a goat. Yeah, you're better than mediocre.
2: No, that's
1: you should say
2: you're
1: the loser.
2: That's the cheese.
4: Yeah. But the goat.
0: Yeah, the goat. Greatest of all time, baby. Let's go. Oh,
1: better than mediocre.
0: Oh, it's not a competition until Lyle wins. You should be taking this all personally right now.
1: I'm very personal. Yes.
0: In all seriousness, guys, thank you so much. This was an absolute blast.
2: What a great time, guys.
0: Thank you to everybody who was texting in throughout the course of the morning. We'll do this again. We just got to wait for Cody to be gone because, you know. But Lyle, Kevin, seriously, guys, thank you so much.
1: Yeah.
0: I appreciate all the great work United Way of Weld County's doing. Love our weekly catch-ups. What do you got going on at Mend right now, too, Kevin?
1: Yeah, we actually have some more cleanups that we're working on putting together right now. And so if you're able to volunteer to help us do some of those cleanups, please follow us on social media for updates.
0: Love it. No, love it. All right, Micah, thank you, buddy. Appreciate you. Brian, final thoughts?
2: Thank you, guys. Mm-hmm. What a blast. I love my job.
0: That was such a so much fun. So much fun. We got Coach B coming up next with Coach Bruce Dick. Whole show 11 to 2 today in the Rockies tonight. Don't forget to check out tomorrow morning, Saturday morning cup of coffee with Paul the Waterman. He's going to be diving into this Greeley water situation, so that'll be coming your way tomorrow. Kevin, distract me. We love you. We'll talk to you Monday.
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12: ABC News, I'm Sherry Preston. President Trump has arrived at Camp David for a meeting that should begin shortly, a cabinet meeting. On Thursday night, the president announced that U.S. negotiators had reached a deal in Gaza. Hamas would lay down its weapons if Israel agrees to withdraw from the territory. The question is, who goes first? Here's ABC's Karen Travers.
13: There are a lot of questions about the timeline on this, essentially a who goes first to make this happen. But this would be a significant move if it actually comes to fruition. But that's a big if, because there are a lot of questions about how this could actually pan out at this point.
12: A heat dome across the West, putting about 70 million people under warnings. Las Vegas could reach its hottest temperature ever this weekend. As for the Pacific Northwest, wildfires are the main concern. The state of New York has sued Kalshi, alleging its prediction market is nothing more than illegal, unlicensed gambling, in a large part because outcomes depend on chance rather than skill. This is ABC News.
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16: I'm your Daybreak on 2 meteorologist Travis Michaels. Got, of course, a hot and sunny day out there. Temps in the low 90s, close to seasonal averages. Might see an isolated shower storm this afternoon, but temps just climb a little bit more. Talking mid-90s on your Saturday to kick off the month of August. But the end of the weekend, Sunday, got a heat advisory in effect from noon until 9. Could see temps in the low 100s like 103, 104 potentially. And still another triple-digit day right around that 100-degree mark on your Monday with a breezier wind before we get some relief on your Tuesday.
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19: 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Well, I am so stoked to talk to this guy today. Been a little while since we visited, but always keeping up with the All-SE Center from the Georgia Bulldogs, Drew Bobo. And I think Drew already graduated, I believe, and, of course, started 11 games last year, got injured down the stretch of the season. And one of the players, this is such an honor to be elected to go to SEC Media Day. Drew, how you been, man? How are you?
24: Good, Coach. How are you?
19: It's good to hear your voice, and I've heard your voice. I listened to you at Media Day and things like that. By the way, you did an outstanding job.
24: Thank you.
19: That's not always easy, I'm sure. And you probably get different questions that other players get. You know, with your ties at Georgia, and of course your dad on the staff. One of the things, Drew, I just loved hearing is like, you've seen your dad more in these past few years than your entire life because you guys are finally on the same schedule.
24: Yes, sir. I've seen him a bunch more. Same vacations and everything now.
19: That's got to be fun. Well, and I'll tell you, you know, just to give our audience a little refresher here, Drew played for me at Resurrection Christian on the basketball team that went 25-0 before the season abruptly came to a horrendous end due to COVID. And Drew, I still have vivid memories of you guys all in your hotel rooms coming out and of course, everybody leaving and saying goodbye because your mom, Lainey, came to get you and you guys were on your way to South Carolina.
24: Yes, sir. We left the next day and went to South Carolina.
19: Absolutely. As your dad got the position at South Carolina. But, hey, truly an honor to be part of the media day for the Georgia Bulldogs. Hey, just talk about that day and the preparation it takes and what you guys are involved with at media day in the SEC, of course, the great conference of football.
24: Yes, sir. The media days was a good time. I mean, just going down there and hanging out with everybody, seeing a bunch of people and getting to talk to people, just It was long, though. It was 5 hours of just talking, so a lot of the same answers.
3: I know. It's kind of repetitive, I know, for you to get so many of the same questions over and over. But tell me about your other teammates that traveled with you to Tampa Bay, part of that media day.
24: Yes, sir. Gunnar Stockton got to come with me. He's my roommate and our quarterback, so that was good, just spending time with him. And he's great, really well-spoken, so I was happy for him. And then Raylan Wilson, who plays linebacker, he plays linebacker, and he just really good, well-spoken as well. And it was good to spend time with them and hang out just kind of away from football.
3: And, of course, you guys, you guys get the questions as, hey, Georgia football, great tradition, probably the favorite in the SEC this year as well. And by the way, you are a preseason all-SEC player again. So that's a great honor. Hey, Drew, talk about the injury. You know, so many athletes go through adversity. When you first got hurt, I know you probably didn't think it was that serious. You went back in the game. But tell us, just since that injury, all the rehab you've been doing, and how you doing now, and are you ready to go?
24: Yes, sir, I'm ready to go, and I'm feeling good, and it was definitely, I thought I wasn't hurt at first, but went back in, and then came out, and because I felt like something was moving around in my foot, and but I'm ready to go. It's I'm excited for the upcoming season.
3: And what's the day you guys get after it? I mean, I know you do things all the time, but when is that first day of training camp start for the Bulldogs?
24: We report on Tuesday, and the first day of camp's Wednesday.
3: Okay, so you report on Tuesday, and, of course, you're right there in Athens, so not a big travel for you.
24: No, not at all. I mean, we've been working out all summer, so I've been living with Gunnar all summer and working out. So it's been good.
3: And did you know Gunnar before you moved to Colorado, Drew, when your dad became the head coach at CSU? Were you and Gunnar childhood friends by any chance?
24: Yes, sir. My grandpa lived in Raven County, where Gunnar's from, so I got to see him a lot.
3: Okay, and by the way, tell Grandpa hello.
24: I
3: thoroughly enjoyed some of the conversations we'd have on the sidelines, and man, he was so informative, you know,
24: yes,
3: and that great legend in Georgia, of course. And I know he's a big part of your life, but hey, Jake, tell me, did I read correctly that he did transfer to Georgia?
24: Yes, sir, he did.
3: And tell me, and you can't speak for Jake, but tell me about somewhat that decision from Sanford.
24: He came from Sanford, and he really just wanted to play at Georgia. It's been his dream his whole life, like it's been mine, so I'm happy for him.
3: And you guys are Georgia through and through. Hey, Drew, when Dad first went to South Carolina and then to Auburn, was it still in the back of your mind that you might end up at Georgia someday? I know you'd committed to Auburn, of course, because of the coaching situation. But was there ever thoughts in your mind that you would someday end up to be a Bulldog?
24: Yes, sir.
3: And
24: just, that's what I've always thought and wanted to do.
3: You know, and I remember when you were even at RCS, you would always be keeping up, you know, with the Bulldogs and things like that. So, when you were here, of course, your mom, Lainey, she was the driver. She was the engineer growing up, you know, getting you and your siblings from place to place. How rewarding has it been just to be able to settle down in Athens?
24: Oh, yeah. Can you repeat that? You broke up for a second.
3: I said your mom, Lani, was kind of the engineer of the family and took you guys everywhere. How has it been to be able to settle down in Athens now for the past few years and have all the family so close?
24: Yeah, it's been great. I mean, my youngest sister, Kate, she got into Georgia, and she's coming to Georgia next fall, so I'm really excited about that, too.
3: Okay, so that's terrific. So Kate and Jake and yourself will be at Georgia. Where's Olivia and Ava right now?
6: They're at Auburn, so we got a little family.
3: And Drew, we're breaking up a little bit, so if we can maybe regain a connection.
24: Can you hear me?
3: Yeah, that's much better.
24: Okay.
3: That is much better, buddy.
24: Yeah, they... The girls have been at Auburn, so we got a little bit of a family rivalry going on.
3: Little Georgia, Auburn. Now, okay, now this is not part of SEC Media Day by any means, but did you know, I don't know if you happened to meet Jeff Shearer, who covers sports at Auburn. He works for Auburn right now, but he is a former player of mine as well.
24: Yes, sir. I didn't get the chance to meet him. We were so rushed in and out and to different rooms talking, so I didn't really get the chance to meet him.
3: Well, he was, you know, sharing with his coworkers the trivia question that what two people at SEC Media Day had the same high school basketball coach, and of course, nobody was going to get that one. But hey, Drew, you know, obviously you grew up being a multi-sport kid. You know, you played basketball and just various. How meaningful growing up did that help you develop into the athlete that you are today?
24: Yes, sir. I mean, playing basketball, especially at RCS, was really fun. And playing football, my dad always wanted me to play two sports.
3: And is that kind of your dad's philosophy when he's out recruiting players or seeing?
7: Quit basketball.
24: My dad's right. He's with me right now. He says hello. He said, I tried to quit basketball and only play football.
3: Coach,
24: or quit football and play basketball when I was in middle school. He said, I thought I was a basketball player.
3: That is funny. Hey, tell your dad that, you know, if we can ever get him on the show, too, we would love to do that, but that is funny. What do you do during your off week?
24: I mean, we're still practicing, working out, but then during the weekend, just try to kind of get away from Athens for a little bit, whether that's going home or going to see grandpa, doing stuff like that, playing golf.
3: So, you know, that's one thing we never got to do.
24: Doing stuff like that, playing golf.
3: So, you know, that's one thing we never got to do together. We never got to play golf. But-

0: Yeah, Jake hits it farther than me.
1: Jake does? Oh, okay. So who's the better golfer, Dad, you, or Jake?
0: I'm better than him.
1: Oh, you are?
0: Yeah, okay. I'm probably the best.
1: So the odds would say take Drew in the family golf tournament.
0: Yeah, the odds are in my favor, but Dad will give me a run every once in a while.
1: I'm betting on Dad. You know, I'm betting on the experience and the former all-SEC quarterback, too, from Georgia. But, hey, Drew, when you left Rez, you went to South Carolina, then to Auburn, now to Georgia. But with moves throughout that time, how much did that help you grow as a person?
0: I mean, I think a lot, because I had to just meet so many different people.
1: Well,
0: and just learn how to meet people and just play different levels of competition in football and basketball, and then just still being competitive and playing sports.
1: Let's talk about Georgia football now. Obviously, you had made a commitment to Auburn, and when the coaching changed the situation, you committed to Georgia. Talk about your development of Georgia since you first entered the campus and all the different workouts and not being a starter, you know, right off the bat, and that development into, you know, playing for the top team in the nation. Tell us about your development, Drew.
0: I mean, Coach Sinclair does a really good job just getting us all ready in the weight room, and then all the coaches do a good job getting us ready for the playbook and all that stuff.
1: And, you know, it's fun from the outside, obviously, looking in, you know, through the national news and things like that. But with Gunner being one of your closest friends, how has that strengthened, your offense? And I want to talk a little bit more about being the center, but how has that strengthened the offense with you and Gunner being so tight, having that center quarterback relationship?
0: I mean, it's just good for us to always be on the same page. And it's really good that we have a good relationship, because we can watch film together. And then going into making the mic point, stuff like that, just getting the whole offense and the offensive line on the same page has been good, because we're normally on the same page.
1: That is awesome. Hey, Drew, we have to take a quick break. I have a few more things. Can you hang tight with us for a few minutes?
0: Yes, sir, I can hang tight.
1: That'd be great. Let's take a break, and we're going to come back and talk more with Drew. Of course, anybody ask me who's your favorite college football player, Mike, it's Drew Bobo. There's no doubt about it. I mean, but, hey, keep your family safe on the road to all practices and games safely with Napa Auto Parts, locally owned, and the 12 Northern Colorado locations. 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
1: Welcome back to Coach Speak. We are live from the Yellow Fiber Studio, speaking to the All-SEC center of the Georgia Bulldogs, Drew Bobo. Hey, Drew, talk to me about when you first started playing center full-time, all the different responsibilities you have. That's such an important position, and communication's vital. Tell our audience about the things that you need to do.
6: Yes, sir. Well, I started out, they recruited me as a center, so that's really what I thought I was going to play. But I got mixed in at guard and tackle, wherever they needed me, really, when I first got here.
1: Right.
6: And but that just helped me learn more about the offensive line and all the different positions. So that really helped me out with the communication thing, because I know what this position needs to do, so I can help talk to them and tell them what to do.
1: Seasoned offensive line, tell us the cohesiveness you guys have, and how has that developed, with that offensive line, that you guys are on that same page?
6: We had two freshmen play a lot last year, and they've developed this offseason into good leaders, and they're really good people, and we spend a lot of time together. I mean, about a week or 2 weeks ago, Gunner had everyone over at one of the other linemen and Jake's house. They're freshmen. We went over to their house and grilled out for the whole offensive line and all the quarterbacks. And, I mean, just growing that connection is really important, because it's all five of us playing as one, and everyone's got to be on the same page. So we just try to hang out and spend time as much as possible.
1: All right. When you guys are hanging out, and is Gunner providing the dinner for you guys?
6: Yeah, most of the time.
1: Okay. What's the go-to menu? When you're
6: he grilled some burgers, hot dogs, and steaks last time.
1: Okay,
6: and
1: a little protein.
6: He'll take us out to dinner a little bit too.
1: A little protein, okay. So, is he the griller, or somebody else doing the job?
6: He's normally the main griller. We put him on the grill, and an offensive lineman helped him out, because we had so many people last time. There was a lot
1: Okay. So, that's got to be a fun night, obviously. But hey. Is there a time when you and Dad get away that you don't talk football?
6: Yeah, normally if I say something about football to him when we're away, then he'll be like, well, we're not at football, stop talking about it.
1: And I can kind of hear him saying that a little bit too. But one of the better golfers on the football team that you play with?
6: Gunner's pretty good. He's about Gunner. Like a 5 handicap, and then Cash Jones is on the Falcons now. I played with him a lot. He's around there too. And then we got one guy who transferred in from D2 golf, who's a punter who beats everybody.
1: Okay, well, he's got to be one of the smartest dudes on the team.
6: For sure.
1: He punts, and he is a golfer. Okay,
6: yep. This guy. Those are the best two things to do.
1: Tell me his name, because we're going to keep track.
6: Carter. But he's not the starting punter. Our starting punter's name is Drew Miller, and he's not the best golfer.
1: Okay, so Carter, the backup punter, is the best golfer for the Georgia Bulldogs.
6: For sure. Our long snapper last year, Bo Gardner's pretty good too.
1: Hey, Drew, when you were in middle school and high school, you were a tremendous long snapper. Do you do any of that anymore?
6: No, I don't. I stopped long snapping probably my senior year of high school. We had somebody on our team who was pretty good at it, so I just let them handle it.
1: You know, and being a basketball coach, when I watched you, I thought you were pretty good at it. Yes, you know, sir. Something that you developed.
6: I think I could have done it, but I chose to be an offensive lineman. So.
1: Well, you've made the right decision. Hey, I know you've knew Coach Smart before you went to Georgia, but what is it? Give our audience a sense of what are two of the three characteristics of Coach Smart that makes it fun playing for him?
6: I mean, he's really intense. He's always going to coach you. One thing they say is take the message, not the tone. So if he's getting on you, understand the message, but don't take the tone because he gets a little intense in practice. But I think he's really good with just connecting with all the players, and then also just his time management. He has so many different places to be and so much different stuff to do, and he just does a really good job of keeping everything consistent, and that makes it really good as a player just to play for him.
1: Hey, talk about the degree you earned. Did you get your degree in management?
6: Yes, sir. I graduated with business management.
1: Business management. Now, down the line, more football is in your future. But let's go 15 years from now. Is coaching something that you might want to do, or is it?
6: It's in the back of my mind.
1: Back of your mind?
6: But it's not plan A or anything, or plan B. I want to do something with my business management. I think I could be a good coach, but it's in the back of my mind, but it's not something that I want to do right now thinking about doing.
1: Okay, well, those degrees is, vital. I know you've been told that many, many times. Hey, what's the most thing you look forward to starting training camp?
6: Just putting the pads on again. I mean, I haven't been in pads since I got hurt against Georgia Tech, so putting pads on, being able to hit some people again and play football.
1: What's the one thing you totally hate about training camp?
6: Probably that we're in a hotel for 10 days and they take our car keys.
1: I can understand that. That's dedication, man, and that's management in things that coaches need to do. But
6: it's worth it, though.
1: Absolutely, it's worth it. When you look at your schedule, I know it's one game at a time. I know that, but the SEC is a great, great, brutal football conference. Just how rewarding has it been, you know, to play in the SEC, and what are those characteristics playing in the SEC that you again look forward to this year?
6: I mean, week in, week out, you're playing great competition, so that's just the best thing. It's making me better as a player. And you see so many different defenses, and it just comes down to watching film and understanding that, and then just going out there and playing football. So that's just what I like to do is week in and week out, you're going to get such good players, and it's just a challenge every week.
1: Drew, man, that's fantastic. Hey, enjoy the rest of your time. We've taken up enough of your time. I know that, and we appreciate you so much for hopping on. Tell mom and dad hi. All right. Give everybody a hug. And as much as we miss you guys, man, we are so excited, truly excited to see all the, you know, the winning going on, the competition going on, but knowing that good people do good things, and that's what the Bobos do.
6: Yes, sir, Coach. Thanks for having me on.
1: Thanks, buddy. We'll be in touch, all right?
6: Yes, sir. I'll talk to you soon.
1: Okay. Thanks a lot. That is Drew Bobo, man. This kid is special, and not only is the kid special, the family is special. Olivia, Jake, Avon, and Kate, and of course, Lanny and Mike, what a great job they've done, but so fun catching up with Drew. And Micah, I'm a Georgia Bulldog fan. Yeah, I'm just saying, I'm a Georgia Bulldog fan through and through right now, because when you see someone like Drew and you've watched him somewhat grow up as a middle schooler through his sophomore year, and then see what the family went through as far as the moves to South Carolina, the moves to Auburn, and now they've settled in at Athens. Really fun scene.
3: You know, I'm a fan of Terrell Davis and Champ Bailey.
1: There you go.
3: So yeah.
1: Now, who was,
3: that's
1: now,
3: what I Micah, think about.
1: Who was the quarterback when Terrell played?
3: A human being.
1: How about Drew's dad, Mike?
3: Oh, okay.
1: There you go.
3: So he knew Terrell Davis.
1: Yeah, oh, he knows Terrell Davis very well.
3: Is Terrell Davis still working for CSU as
1: I believe
3: the ambassador?
1: I've seen a few ads. He's an ambassador for CSU. So, yeah, he's doing that. And so
3: a lot of Georgia and CSU connection.
1: There sure are.
3: At least two.
1: There sure are. All right. Hey, well, let's take that break again now. And we're going to come back. We're going to come back, talk a little sports. And we have Andrew Crawford, new UNC Bear. We'll be right back.
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7: I'm your Daybreak on 2 meteorologist Travis Michaels. Got, of course, a hot and sunny day out there. Temps in the low 90s, close to seasonal averages. Might see an isolated shower storm this afternoon, but temps just climb a little bit more. Talking mid-90s on your Saturday to kick off the month of August. But the end of the weekend, Sunday, got a heat advisory in effect from noon until 9. Could see temps in the low 100s, like 103, 104 potentially. And still another triple-digit day right around that 100-degree mark on your Monday with a breezier wind before we get some relief on your Tuesday.
8: 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I'm John Thayer. Denver Broncos head coach Sean Payton got a phone call from his former quarterback in New Orleans, Drew Brees, as Brees asked Payton to introduce the quarterback into the Hall of Fame. The ceremony set for August 8th. The two spent 15 years together in New Orleans and won a Super Bowl. The Colorado Rockies are back at home tonight as the Rockies start a series with the Kansas City Royals. Tomoyuki Shigano will start for Colorado. He's 10-4 with a 4.69 ERA. The Rockies are 42-67. Royals 46-64 on the year. They'll start Michael Wacha, who's 5-7 with a 3.60 ERA. 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
11: 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Well, it was fun talking to Drew Bobo, the all-SEC center for the Georgia Bulldogs. And now we're going from one great college athlete to another. And the newest UNC Bear, man, am I excited about this guy in Greeley, Andrew Crawford. Andrew, how are you, man?
18: I'm good. How are you?
11: I'm good. It's so good talking to you. And for our listening audience that doesn't know, Andrew, the former Thunder Ridge High star, by the way, he only led his team, I think, to three state final games. not your average player here, Andrew, it is. It's great to have you on. What made UNC the right destination for you?
18: Yeah, so UNC is obviously a great place, as we all know. But what really sold it was the coaching staff. I have known Coach Smiley, Coach Reed, for quite some time, obviously playing in Colorado.
11: Sure.
18: You kind of get to know those guys. They're around often. You know, Coach Reed's son is actually in my class, so I played against him a couple times as well. So just seeing them around, they're very familiar faces, and we've gotten to know them over the years. And then when I entered the portal, you know, they came calling first. They were the first to hit my line, and it kind of just grew from there. I came out for a visit and met some of the returning guys that they would have, and I just felt like it was a great fit for me to really go out there and show what I'm all about.
11: You know, Andrew, being here in Northern Colorado for a while now, I've, you know, always followed UNC, but even probably closer now. And what amazes me is how they develop players. You know, sometimes when people hear about the development of a player, you think of a young kid coming out of high school, you know, that maybe not be ready to play. What amazes me is how they develop really good players into really better players. And that's where I see you fitting in. You're a talented young man. You're a tremendous basketball player. Is that developed? Did you notice, obviously, from previous UNC stars, you know, where they got to after entering the campus here at UNC?
18: No doubt. And they do a great job of bringing in those type of guys, you know, the Dalen Kuntz, the Bodies of the world that really just developed their game at UNC and were able to get to that next level, which is ultimately, you know, my goal in the end. But yeah, they showed and they've expressed that development is one of, if not the key piece of their program, which is honestly was great to hear, and it's not only what they say, it's what they show. They're bringing everyone in, no matter where you are on the roster, what time you're getting. They're bringing everyone in for film, for individual workouts, and really just keying in on that development piece that they advertise so strongly in the recruiting process, which I honestly love.
11: You know, as do I, and I've seen it where kids come in ready to play and they're developed into better, and I've seen kids that aren't ready to play and stay with that development, and they become starters, or they become great role players and even stars. You know, hey, so, at 6'8", I think Coach mentioned you kind of as the Swiss Army knife. Where are you most comfortable playing on the floor?
18: Yeah, that's an interesting question. I don't really have an answer for that. You can really put me anywhere. I play 1 through 3, 1 through 4 on a good day. But they've been putting me at the 3 most of the time. I've been playing the 1 a lot as well. But like Coach said, I'm a Swiss Army knife. You can put me wherever, and I'm excel in the role and do those responsibilities that it takes.
11: Yeah, absolutely. Hey, I gotta take you back to high school a little bit, because I'm a friend of Coach Ortiz's. You know, yeah, in fact, you know, Andrew, you were the last game I coached at Fort Collins High School. By the way,
18: that's funny.
11: And loved watching you play. And but tell me how, you know, vital it was for you to be in a program with Coach, you know, during that high school career.
18: Yeah, he's honestly one of the most legendary coaches I've ever met. Everyone knows Ortiz's name. Whenever I bring him up or bring up that I went to Thunder Ridge, they always have high praise for Coach Ortiz, and it's definitely warranted. He's a great guy, and even a better coach. He really praises development as well, just like UNC does. He does a really great job with their feeder program. So the 4th through 8th grade teams that feed into Thunder Ridge are all coached by either Thunder Ridge alumni or people that are close with the Thunder Ridge family. And I honestly think that just really makes that that transition really easy into the freshman year and so on, to really becoming a Thunder Ridge dude and really knowing what that means. But it was vital for me to play with such talented players and such talented coaches for my development. You know, I was able to play with Zach Keller, who was a 4-star coming out of high school my sophomore year, which was honestly great. We still keep that connection today. We still work out together today. So just building those connections and knowing these guys is ultimately where I, how I got to where I am today.
11: What's been the biggest part of development for Andrew after he left high school till today at UNC? What part of the game, in your opinion, have you grown most in?
18: Yep, I think just the speed of the game. You know, coming in as a freshman, you really don't know what to expect out of college. Or out of the game, it's definitely a lot quicker, a lot more physical, as you know, and that's just something that I had to get used to. You know, as a guy that did play Colorado high school basketball, it's not technically on the same level as Big 12 college basketball, so I had to really adjust and catch up to that speed and physicality. And then I would also say my jump shot, it was decent in high school.
11: Yeah.
18: It took a little bit to get off, and it was kind of inconsistent. But I think over these last 3 years, I've really dialed in on becoming a consistent knockdown shooter, and just really trusting in that and trusting that I can get to that at any time. You know, I love to get to the rim, but having that option of stretching the floor really, really makes me a weapon on offense.
11: Hey, tell me, what's your favorite shooting drill?
18: Man. You know, I know Coach Smiley's going to want me to say NBA shooting.
19: But that is definitely not my favorite shooting drill.
11: I want to know what Andrew's favorite is, man. Yeah, did you have one in high school, or, you know, something you developed during off seasons that, man, you go to this drill and it's like, this is the one?
18: Yeah. So I actually train with an old AAU coach. I've known him all my life, but we train very often, and we do this drill at the end of every workout where I start in the corner. I shoot a three. If I make it, I take one step to my right, just moving all the way around the arc and then all the way back. And it's usually around 24 makes, and I try to get 24 out of 32-ish.
11: Sure.
18: And just trying to dial that in, but that really dials in my jumper and really gets me shooting from everywhere on the floor. So I think that's my favorite.
11: That's good. I love that as well. And you know what, as I tell our players, you know, anybody can go shoot shots. We want makers. You know,
18: yep.
11: We need guys that can make shots, and you got to put that pressure and that speed into practice, which I know you've been brought up to do and trained to do. In your short time, Andrew, here at UNC, what's that? What's the relationships that you've been able to develop with the remainder of the team?
18: Yeah, it's been great. This is honestly one of the easiest transitions I've had to a new team. Everyone was so inviting and so open to new relationships and new teammates that it just made the whole process really seamless. A few, especially Vince Delano, a returning guard. I'm sure you know him.
11: Yes, absolutely.
18: From last year. Yeah, he's really taken that leadership role off the court, of getting the guys together, going to do random side quests, you know, bowling. We went to watch the World Cup. We watched the USC fights. You know, we've just been together as a team doing different stuff. It doesn't really matter what it is, but just being together as a team, really building that continuity is really good and has been really present in the first 2 months. Me being up in Greeley, and it's honestly been great. That's been one of my favorite parts of my first 2 months is getting to know my teammates.
11: Well, I'm anxious to get over and see you guys work out as well once things resume. Hey, Andrew, tell our audience, what was that conversation, that first conversation with Coach Smiley once you entered the portal?
18: Yeah.
11: What was his selling point? I guess that's what we're trying to determine.
18: his selling point. I don't know if there was a singular selling point that he had, but that relationship that I have built with him you know, it was kind of like just calling a coach that I've known
11: sure.
18: and I've been playing under for years. You know, it was seamless. I was really just comfortable talking to him. You know, on the Zoom call, it was my whole family was there and their whole coaching staff was there, and you know, it was jokes flying around. It was just really comfortable, and I didn't get that vibe or that feel from anyone else that tried to suit me out of the transfer portal.
11: Well, I know there was a lot of competition, a lot of people wanting Andrew Crawford to join join their program. We're not going to ask you any about that, but I know there was a lot. And Andrew, you know, personally, when I found out you were coming to UNC, I'm so excited. You know, Coach Smiley has a way of mending players together, that great mesh, and we look so forward to you being on campus full time here as a Bear. And hey, enjoy the rest of your summer, and thanks for taking a little time out to be on Coach Speak this morning.
18: Of course, Coach. I appreciate you having me on.
11: Tell Coach Ortiz hello.
18: I will.
11: All right, my friend. Andrew Crawford, this kid's something. He's a special player. And once again, UNC gets that transfer from CU that they will develop into a very, very high quality collegiate player. Hey, wow, the clock, Micah, it's gone away from us again already. Let's take that break and we'll be back to wrap up Coach Speak.
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11: Welcome back as we wrap up today's program. Man, thanks to Drew Bobo first for coming on. And interesting to, boy, football training camp, Micah, your favorite time of the year. And, of course, Andrew Crawford, the new UNC Bear. Micah, 57 former Georgia Bulldogs in the NFL last year. 57 former Georgia Bulldogs.
7: Now, that's a program.
11: That is a program. And Drew, a huge part of that program. And, yes, his dad, offensive coordinator under Coach Kirby Smart. And, boy, they start next. They report next Tuesday. Get after it Wednesday. All across the nation, college football starts. Should be a lot of fun. Hey, speaking of fun, stay tuned for the whole show. Make today your masterpiece. We love you, Northern Colorado.
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26: ABC News, I'm Chuck Sievertson. President Trump holding a cabinet meeting at Camp David right now, saying this about the midterm elections and immigration.
27: If we're not in office, our country will be invaded at levels that made Spain look small time.
26: About 60,000 migrants have entered a Spanish region from Morocco in the past 24 hours, says a local official. About half have gone back voluntarily, says Spain's government. On President Trump's announced deal on Gaza, he says Hamas agrees to disarm. But Hamas says only later, if a Palestinian state is created, something Israel adamantly rejects. New York is suing Kalshi, alleging its prediction market is nothing more than illegal, unlicensed gambling, saying outcomes depend more on chance than skill. Kalshi insists its event contracts are federally regulated derivatives outside the scope of state gaming laws. American oil and gas companies report massive spring profits. This is ABC News.
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14: Football season is almost here. And KFKA has questions.
15: Shotgun snap, Bo to the end zone. Ball is caught. That is a great catch by Courtland Sutton. Denver touchdown.
14: Can the defense continue to dominate?
16: But because it's defense, and nationally we hate defense because fans hate defense, we are saying, oh, it's not sustainable. You can't do that. Well, for 2 years in a row, you're talking about one of the elite defenses in the NFL. So don't tell me it's not sustainable. Because it sure seems like it right now.
14: Will this be a breakthrough year for Bo Nix?
12: I think the key to this Denver Broncos offense and that next step for Bo Nix and the Denver Broncos is Jaylen Waddle. I think it's going to be a breakout year for Bo Nix.
14: Will the Broncos make it to the playoffs again?
15: Allen pumps once, loads it up, home run ball down the middle of the field. Ball's intercepted. P.J. Locke with the interception. Down the east sideline he goes, and the Broncos have it at their own 40.
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17: We're a couple days in already with the Broncos in training camp. Benjamin Albright will join us later on from Broncos Country tonight. The Denver Nuggets have some interesting updates on the Peyton Watson saga. Are the Nuggets preparing to make peace with life without their young 3-and-D player? We'll get into that. The UNC Bears, very fun podcast today with Ed Lamb. Football 52. Is it time? Is this the season that the Bears finally turn it around after pretty much not being successful their entire run in Division I football? A very sad history for the Bears. Are we going to be singing a different tune Fun Friday. The whole show starts right now.

every day this week, it seems like we've had something new on Peyton Watson and what the Nuggets might ultimately do here. This is the latest. I got this from DNVR Nuggets. The Milwaukee Bucks are now a player. They would consider absorbing Zeke Nagy as part of a Peyton Watson sign and trade, per Mike A. Scotto. That is a tough debate right there. If the Nuggets are truly feeling like the end is near for Peyton Watson, that at the very least they could get 1 year out of him if he picks up his option, you're kind of pushing all your chips in, saying, okay, let's suffer the consequences. Know that he's probably going to go somewhere else, but we think we can win a title running it back and with Peyton Watson, then that would be a tough sell, even though it would mean moving off of Zeke Nagy's contract. But at the same time, we've talked about this at great length for several years now. This Nagy contract is one of the worst. I mean, it's not a ton of money compared to what a lot of these guys are making, but he's in the $7 million and he doesn't play. Would it be a good move for Denver to cut bait finally on Zeke Nagy if it meant moving on from Peyton Watson? I got to just say it. After a week of this, here it is on Friday. We've had this as a topic almost every day. I just don't know if Peyton Watson is worth all this trouble at this stage. I mean, he wants to be paid more than Christian Brown. There is a part of me that believes that Christian Brown dealt with that ankle injury and he was never the same last season. And this next year, assuming he can stay healthy, he will live up to that contract. And, you know, you made it, in retrospect, you made the right decision giving him the money first. I never thought there would be a situation where they were going to end up walking out of this with both guys paid. I always kind of considered Peyton Watson one of those dudes that, you know, he's going to be a good player, solid player coming up. I didn't expect him to have that December that he had last year, which I think complicated so many things. It's weird because why would you say having a player step up and play exceptional for over a month is a bad thing? Sometimes that's the example. He outplayed what he's worth currently and played himself into a deeper conversation about how much he really is worth. And facts are, he wants more money than Christian Brown. He wants to make 23 plus at minimum. And I don't... That is the tough question. Do you take a chance again on Watson? Give him the bag, and then you've got a lot of risk on your roster. A lot of high paid guys that are really, you know, all of the guys we're talking about, save for Joker, are all susceptible to injuries. Even though Joker, yeah, he got his last year, he was out for a month. But everybody, including young guys like Peyton Watson and Christian Brown, have all faced injuries that have kept them out for a significant amount of time. Does Denver really go into this? And here's where I'm thinking. This year might not be the year. This might be a salary dump year, a move on from Zeke Nagy finally, unfortunately sign and trade Peyton Watson, which they could do. I believe if you have a even though they're in the second apron, if you have a team that agrees to first take Zeke Nagy's contract and then agrees to, okay, you guys sign Peyton Watson and we will trade for that, it does make life, I believe that would put them out of the second apron in time because you can't go back. You can't sign and trade right now for a player. You can sign and trade for draft capital, which the Nuggets have kind of backed off of their asks on that because I don't think they're getting any bites. But you can't sign and trade for players being in the second apron. But if you can agree, if you and Milwaukee can agree first to have them take Zeke Nagy, and then you do the sign and trade, I think that all works out. And worst case scenario, / best case, you're out of the second apron, but you did have to move on from Peyton Watson.
I was never of this mindset that Watson was the end-all, be-all. That this was the name that you really... In fact, I thought it was a little depressing when I kept reading reports that retaining Peyton Watson is priority number one. The fact is, we just don't have enough information. And Denver's just not at a point of luxury anymore to take a chance, take a flyer on a guy that hasn't really proved it year after year. Christian Brown has a stronger body of work, has a stronger resume than Watson. And I'm more, after going back and forth on this in my mind, I'm more apt to say, we made the right choice. We chose Christian Brown. We're going to ride with that. We're going to build around this team. We're going to hope that that ankle is better. And Brown is a much different player. He didn't look right last year. If you watch, especially those playoff games, there was a moment, I showed you, Michael, there was a moment where Christian Brown had the ball deep in the paint, could have gone up with it. Instead, he dribbles out of the paint, and he looked timid. That's not the Christian Brown that we saw his rookie season. That's not the guy the season before that who was leading the league in fast break points. To lead the league in fast break points, Mike, not only do you have to be quick and good at finishing, you got to be tough as nails. You're going to the rack, and you have a defensive guy sprinting at you as quickly as possible, and he is you know you are going to absorb contact. You are going to get hit. There's a good chance you're going to fall to the ground. That was not the Christian Brown we saw after the ankle injury last year. So I he's too young to say that he's Aaron Gordon, that, oh, well, now he has the injury. He's 25 years old. He turned 25 years old in April. So these guys should be rebounding after those kind of injuries. So I'm starting to make peace with the idea that you cut your losses. If you can get a team to take Zeke Nagy, you move on from Watson. And you take the risk of him becoming a household name and a star, as opposed to you signed him and he is a forgettable player. There's still the DeMar DeRozan stuff out there, too, and we haven't heard much of that in the last 2 days. But this is a fairly new development for Denver, and I think you almost need to go with it. If the Bucks would really consider absorbing Zeke Nagy's contract, then you clear him out, and then you wish Peyton Watson, you wish him well. I'm just not ready to say he's worth all this trouble. Now, if he's cool with $14 million a year, I still agree with my take on Tuesday that if I'm Watson, I'm not thrilled that you shouted off a rooftop that you would match $30 million for match any team's offer of up to $30 million to make sure that he doesn't go there. But then I turn around and offer you half as much with a $14 million contract. I would still say I'm not feeling sorry for Watson, but I would still say that if I'm Watson in his camp, I'm not thrilled with this. That doesn't change how I feel about Peyton Watson. He's got a big old fat question mark over his spot on this team. It was fascinating reading Troy Rankster. Troy Rank has been sharpening the teeth this year. Very, you can tell through his writing, very upset that the Broncos are having Jonathan Cooper at training camp. In this story yesterday, his headline reads, Nikola Jokic Nuggets turning into Giannis Milwaukee this season, this offseason. Loyalty to starters led to contracts that have left the Nuggets unable to make big moves. Will Jokic continue to trust organizations' visit? He's maintaining that Joker is absolutely being methodical with his decision to not re-sign with Denver this offseason. I'll admit, when I first heard word get out that he is not going to be in a rush to sign the contract, I was a little concerned by that. But then you have a Serbian reporter talk to him when he's playing, you know, after the game, and Joker still said, I am going to finish my career

again a month ago, less than a month ago, saying that I'm not going anywhere. I'm going to finish my career as a Nugget. Now, what that could mean is I'm retiring after this upcoming season, which would be a major shock, excuse me. I think it would be a major shock at this stage because he's still fairly young and he's still playing at the highest of levels. But I think I do think the money thing is a factor. He wants to make as much money as he possibly can because he has other plans after he retires. He will be, guarantee Mike, he'll be involved in the horse business of some kind. And the more money you have for that, the better. And I can't confirm that, but reading Mike Singer's book, the whole reason he decided to really buckle down and take things seriously was because his mom's like, you go be a professional basketball player, you can make all this money, and someday you could just own your own horse arena, horse rinks, or whatever they're called. You could just own that stuff. Now, who knows if Joker would have gotten serious about everything without that being said, but at least in that moment, it was kind of like a light turned on for Joker. Like, I am pretty good at this. If I committed even just 1% more, I could be the best player to ever do it. And then I could make a ton of money, and I could use a lot of that money to grow my horse empire. That's all conjecture. That's all opinionated stuff. I don't have that for fact, but just based on the knowledge that I've been presented over the last few years, that's why I don't believe he's interested in taking a pay cut. It's also why I don't believe he's signing the contract right now, because there's $80 million or whatever more on the table for him. But if they're just really going to run this back, I do think it's got to hit his brain. Like, wait, didn't I say after the loss to the Timberwolves that we weren't good enough? This roster right now, if this happens and you sign and trade, you get Zeke Nagy gone, but you sign and trade Peyton Watson, he's gone. This roster, on paper, is worse than it was by far last year. With Tim Hardaway Jr. not on the roster, and Big Val not on the roster, and Bruce Brown not on the roster, this is a worse team on paper. Now, again, Marvin Bagley, he could turn out to be a player. Spencer Jones, they're taking a risk there. And they're going to give him his $12 million for 2 years. He could turn out to be good. Tyus Jones is your backup point guard right now. KJ Simpson, former Buff, is your third string point guard. You're going in, assuming Watson's gone, you're going into this very important season, because every season with Joker now is even more important because the days are numbered. How did it get to this? How were you able to botched this so badly? Well, it just worked out that way. They trade Michael Porter Jr. to make some room on the roster for bench guys. Well, one of the guys they signed already was like, I'm going to go overseas. I'm going to go play for Greece. That was a story this time last year with Jonas. It was, is he actually going to play for Denver, or is he going to go? They're at a standstill here. Is this going to get messy? So the writing was already on the wall there. Denver probably should have known that. Now in hindsight, they should have probably known that Jonas Valanciunas was not really committed to playing basketball in the States much longer. They were holding out hope that they could probably do the 2-year deal, but then he played and it was fine. I thought he was a good backup center, maybe one of the, if not the best backup centers the Nuggets have ever had while Joker's been on this roster. I mean, the use of Nurkic would have been good, but once he was not a starter anymore, the guy wanted to get the hell out of Dodge. But Denver, maybe knowing this year that, yeah, he's not going to stay, it's going to be a fight to keep him, let's just cut bait, let's move on. Okay, Tim Hardaway Jr., couldn't find a way to keep him, or was it already a foregone conclusion he wanted to go somewhere else? He's in Miami now. It's just, that's how it worked out. Should they have signed Tim Hardaway Jr. to a 2-year deal? They got Jonas. So Jonas was already on a 2-year contract when they got him. So that one, they already had 2 years. But the bottom line is, you have a lot of guys that you need to see just step up and play at a higher level. And that's Cameron Johnson, that's Christian Brown, that's Spencer Jones now, and new addition Marvin Bagley. But I can't tell you with confidence on the 31st day of July
this final day of July 2020.

0: 25, that the Nuggets are better on paper than they were last year. I think they're worse. Doesn't mean they're not in a window. When you have Joker, you're still in a window. Troy Rank thinks that the window is completely shut and locked. I have a hard time with that. But there's also a part of my brain that thinks this year is all about cutting costs, getting out of the second apron, rebooting for next season. And that's depressing. They'll still be a playoff team, just not a contender. You know, you look at the money that will free up next year. So Cameron Johnson will be a free agent next year. So there's $23 million that you'd have to play with at the end of this upcoming season. Julian Strother, they obviously are picking up his team option, but he'll be a free agent next year. Daron Holmes will have, he had two team options on him. He has another team option there. The point is, a lot of money frees up after the season, and then you can start to make realistic decisions. Do you re-sign Cameron Johnson? Do you take that money and go elsewhere with it? Try to find a decent free agent that could come in and take his place. The more we go along with this with the Nuggets, Michael, it seems like this year is all about freeing up cap space. Salary dump. That's what the Peyton Watson move would be. I mean, why can't they? You're not going to be able to offload Zeke Nagy's contract without something. Someone's not going to take that contract on. $7.46 million. If they don't get something else in return. It would be bad business for any team to just do that. And the Nuggets don't really have a lot of other capital to sweeten up a deal like that where a team would take him. They're going to have to make the terrible decision. Well, I don't say it's a terrible decision on their part. It's the one that they're forced to make. They're probably going to have to sign and trade Peyton Watson. And they're going to end up, their number one priority this year was Watson. And that's gonna go away. Were they seriously waiting for LeBron James? I mean, it's not like they had a ton of money to do anything, even if they weren't waiting. LeBron's playing for nothing. They could have gotten him. Actually, that would have made sense. But I still maintain that it would have been a bad move for Denver. I don't think it would have been a championship move for Denver. But I don't know that right now there are any moves to make that make you a championship, that make you any more of a championship contender. Now, as we get close to the season, who knows? Cam Johnson had a weird start to the season. And Brown got his injury. Joker got his injury. Gordon was up and down all year. You never really got to see what this roster was going to be. And that there's also, there is somewhat of a built-in excuse there. You never really got to see what this is going to be. I think that the Nuggets are just in a really tough spot right now where they're going to have to cross their fingers and hope that a lot of these dudes just work out. 25 minutes after the hour. We'll take a short break here. A lot to talk about. I want to dive in on the UNC Bears football team today. Caught up with Ed Lamb on Football 52. Man, Mike, it's been a long time if you're a Bears fan. 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

0: I was going to save this for top story of the day, but I think this has some legs here. CBS Sports announced that lead NFL color commentator Tony Romo has been placed on indefinite leave, Mike, after he was pulled over and ultimately arrested for a DUI. J.J. Watt will be Romo's replacement, per Adam Schefter. Good move, bad move, rocking a hard place kind of deal.
1: Rocking a hard place.
0: Because you can't say that you're condoning it and you're laughing at all. Like, there are a lot of people watching the videos. They've made a bunch of mashups on these videos of him doing his sobriety checklist. And Tony Romo sure seems like the nicest guy in the world, even in a bad situation like that. GoPoke says Romo is innocent. It is one of the more... how do I put this without sounding like an idiot and a jerk? It is one of the more polite and positive DUI sobriety tests I've ever seen. It's really hard to see Tony Romo deal with that. Not deal with that. He put himself in that situation, but after watching all this and seeing that it wasn't met with a ton of really negative outcry, I thought maybe CBS would ignore this, maybe not ignore this, maybe that's not the right way to put it, but have him issue some kind of a statement or apologize publicly. Maybe. But Romo's good, man. I know there's a lot of people that are kind of mixed on Tony Romo. I think he's really good. And I think over the years, I think he's gotten better. I think he's entertaining. He provides something different. But, I mean, at the end of the day, he did something like this and got a DUI. And it's a public thing, very public. The video is all over the world. Everyone has watched it 4 million times, I'm sure. Everyone has made edits to it. There was a moment there where the police officer asks him if he's ever experienced any kind of head trauma or concussions of any sort. She clearly didn't know he was Tony Romo, and good for him. He wasn't using his celebrity to try to get out of anything. There was a moment where he kind of just stared off into space like he was thinking of every concussion that he had. And he's like, yeah, I had a few. And people have had a lot of fun with that. It is crazy because most of the time you see someone, you hear someone get a DUI, and it's usually, if they do get camera footage, video footage, there it is, then it's not always like, it's a pretty scary situation. It's terrifying. You can really put yourself in that. I'm telling you, it was like the most delightful sobriety test I've ever seen a celebrity have to do that's videoed for the world to see. I know that sounds terrible. I'm not excusing it. I'm just saying that it is what it is. People have been entertained by it, and it's been met with a lot of positive reaction. It's crazy.
1: I think the report of the open bottle that was in his car probably
0: was there a report
1: it
0: that it was
1: top.
0: Open? There was a report that there was an open bottle?
1: Yeah, I saw it on ESPN.
0: Okay, there was an open bottle in there. If you're the head of CBS in this decision-making plot, if I'm the head of CBS in this decision-making plot, am I doing this? Are you doing this? Are you moving on from Romo? Or are we issuing a statement? I'll tell you right now, I'm issuing a statement. I'm keeping Tony Romo on the staff.
1: I would, because this is an instance where it doesn't matter whether he was nice or not nice to the cop.
0: But he was delightful.
1: Like, you want to say, hey, this is unacceptable, so you kind of have to.
0: Yeah,
1: but
0: I agree.
1: For me, it's more like a 4-game suspension.
0: Yeah, I don't like when people say it's unacceptable, but then they still are doing the exact same thing that they were doing, so it's clearly not unacceptable.
1: It's unacceptable, except when I do it.
0: Yeah. I think you're right. Some kind of suspension. And again, what we know at this point is a leave of absence. Is that right, Michael? It's a leave of absence? And J.J. Watt will take over for now? Yeah, placed on leave by CBS.
1: Yeah, until further notice.
0: Yeah, because they're going to let this go through. He received 3 citations from the Milwaukee County Sheriff's Office following a July 23rd traffic stop. After he was seen passing cars in a Gore area, which separates interstate traffic from cars entering from an on-ramp, he performed poorly on field sobriety test and was taken into custody, booked, and released. The sheriff's office said Romo had an open container of alcohol, there you go, Mike, in his black Jeep. Court records show Romo was later cited for refusing to take the test for intoxication after arrest. He has now been placed on leave by CBS. That does not mean he's been fired.
1: I wasn't aware you could be cited for that. Like,
0: for refusing?
1: You can decline it.
0: Yeah, you can. You can refuse a sobriety test.
1: So I don't know what that citation is.
0: You can refuse a breathalyzer. Can you refuse a sobriety test? Like getting out of the car and doing all the crap they make you do?
1: Yeah, you can. You can say no to all of them. The cop would arrest you if they are sure that you have been drinking. And then they would take you to the station and they would give you a blood test. Or a more comprehensive breathalyzer.
0: Where did it depends they take on him, what by they the way? They took him to, like, it looked like some underground lair that they took him to do these tests. It was really creepy. It was really weird. It was strange watching the whole thing. According to body camera footage released earlier this week, Romo told deputies that he had been coming from a golf course and was on his way to visit Grandma and Grandpa when he stopped. A deputy told Romo he suspected him of being impaired because he had red glassy eyes and an odor of an intoxicating alcohol beverage. A court appearance is scheduled for September 21st.
1: What happens if there's no blood in his alcohol? Like, you know the cop lied there. Like, if he had blood in his alcohol. If he had not been drunk, you know the cop was lying.
0: Well, did you watch the video?
1: I have not.
0: You should watch the video. I don't know that I could obviously say he was hammered or drunk. I don't know. I will say, he's like our age, isn't he?
1: Yeah, I think he's a year or so older than me.
0: Are your grandparents still around?
1: No.
0: Mine are not either.
1: I mean, there are some people that live into their 90s.
0: It's true.
1: 90s.
0: Yeah, I mean, but my grandma died when she was over 100. She was over 100. She was my grandpa died when he was 90. And I was just thinking, I'm like, they must be in their, his grandma and grandpa must both be well beyond the 100s, right?
1: I mean, it depends. People are having kids later these days. Earlier generations had them in their early 20s, late 20s.
0: That's like a top thing that people are Googling, by the way. Are Tony Romo's grandparents really alive? That's like something people want to, not that that matters that much. People lie about where they're going all the time. But that's what he told police. He was visiting his grandparents. And my first thought was like, he's got to be older than me. He's got to be well into his 40s.
1: Yeah, see, I wouldn't give them any information whatsoever.
0: He's 46. So, yeah, I mean, again, grandparents could have kids really, really early, and then their kids have kids really, really early, and that's how it kind of works. It's not really that big of a deal. It's just that's a big Google thing now, is are Tony Romo's grandparents really alive? Didn't think that would be on the Google search in 2026.
1: Yeah, I feel bad for Tony Romo. If he was driving drunk, he should be punished by the law, clearly. And if you're CBS, because of politics, you kind of have to do this. You can't play favorites. Oh, one guy was drunk driving, and he was rude to the cops, so he's fired. One guy was drunk driving. You know, it's still a crime to drive drunk.
0: Tanner's saying he was referring to getting his own kids from his parents' house, but he was calling them grandma and grandpa. Okay. Yeah. So he was like, I call to my kid, I'm like, hey, it's Grammy and Papa. Like, I call them that now.
1: Yeah.
0: They're not my Grammy and Papa. So that could be one of those things.
1: It's like me with my dad. I call him Grandpa sometimes because my brother has some
0: kids
1: children.
0: Kids, they call him that. So then he just becomes that to everyone now.
1: Yeah. It's like everything revolves around the nieces and nephews.
0: Then that's fine. That's probably what it was then. Not that it matters that much of where he was going or what he was doing. Obviously, what they care about is if he was actually drunk or not. So, okay, Michael, can you prove now that he had alcohol? Can we do that now? Can you prove it?
1: I mean, they've probably taken some kind of test. If it's a blood test, I don't know how long that takes. If it's a breathalyzer, depending on whether it's been calibrated or not, because I think those things do need to be calibrated from time to time. Like breathalyzer, you'd know right away, but some of those breathalyzers just aren't accurate.
0: But he didn't take a breathalyzer test.
1: Yeah, and I wonder if they gave him a blood test. If there was no testing, I would say he has the edge on getting the case dismissed.
0: He did not initially take a blood or breath test during his July 23rd, 2026 OWI arrest in Milwaukee, but law enforcement subsequently filed a search warrant to obtain a mandatory blood sample. So there you go. Romo had refused both preliminary and post-arrest chemical tests at the scene.
1: Which he should.
0: So they secured a search warrant for a chemical blood draw after his refusal, though complete analytical results have not been publicly released. When will that be released?
1: Curious. I don't know. I would like to find out, because I am a big fan of his. My dad and I watch football together a lot, and we both like him a lot. He's creative and funny. I think he's become less accurate now. All the people that he's worked with, you know, played against in the league are gone, but he's still very smart as a quarterback.
0: Yeah, I would have put him on some kind of short suspension. Maybe that's what they're doing, putting him on leave.
1: Yeah, it sounds maybe worse than it actually is.
0: Well, it's clearly not going to be off the charts, whatever they get, right? Because he didn't seem off the charts in the video.
1: Yeah, I haven't seen the video, but was his speech slurred? Look,
0: not bad.
1: An officer is
0: not
1: going
0: bad.
1: To pull me over.
0: They couldn't.
1: If I'm really
0: yeah.
1: tired, they're going to think I'm drunk
0: because
1: sure. my speech always slurs and my eyes are going to be watery.
0: They're going to pull you over on the scoot when you're going too fast on the scoot.
1: Yeah,
0: breaking
1: going
0: laws.
1: Way too fast in the bike lane.
0: Yeah. From what I saw, they had a hard time hearing each other because they're on the freeway or whatever, and there's traffic, and it's hard. So they were both, what did you say? When he was out, I mean, he was smiling a lot. He smiles a lot anyway, though, I think.
1: I mean
0: when
1: he did
0: played,
1: a commercial
0: a
1: for
0: lot.
1: Shoes, and even when he wasn't smiling, he was smiling.
0: He's always smiling.
1: His face
0: kind of looks like he's just in smile mode. So, interesting story there. 41 minutes after the hour. I'll weigh on this one, Go Pokes. I'll bite on this one. Michigan's Kyle Whittingham. It's weird to say Michigan's Kyle Whittingham. It's weird to say that. He was talking about the Ohio State rivalry. What did he have to say about it, and is he right or wrong? We'll hash that out here coming up. First, let's get the latest on the local Sports Flash.
2: 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I'm John Thayer. The Colorado Rockies are back at home tonight as the Rockies start a series with the Kansas City Royals. Tomoyuki Shigano will start for Colorado. He's 10-4 with a 4.69 ERA. The Rockies are 42-67. Royals 46-64 on the year. They'll start Michael Wacha, who's 5-7 with a 3.60 ERA. Denver Broncos head coach Sean Payton got a phone call from his former quarterback in New Orleans, Drew Brees, as Brees asked Payton to introduce the quarterback into the Hall of Fame. The ceremony set for August 8th. The two spent 15 years together in New Orleans and won a Super Bowl. 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
0: So, new Michigan coach Kyle Whittingham was asked about the rivalry between Michigan and Ohio State, one of the big rivalries in all of sports. He said, I just think that a rivalry can be intense and emotional without the hatred factor. I don't think there's any place for that personally. That apparently has Michigan fans a little upset because they love to hate Ohio State and Ohio State loves to hate Michigan.
1: I would have said, yes, it is absolutely okay to hate Ohio State because all the other coaches that have been hired between the two, one, they're biggest thing that gets everyone cheering is, oh, these guys are awful.
0: That's my always like to the cliff them. Notes they give you, too, when you're a new coach taking over. I mean, obviously, you wouldn't need notes for this one, but like I remember when Adazio was hired by CSU, one of the big things he kept hammering down was, hey, we're going to beat that team up north. You know, that was his big focus was we're going to find a way to just take care of that. We're going to run our rivalries here. I think there can be nasty hatred, sure. Sports hate is fun, but there can be a line where it just gets too bad. I don't want death threats and crap like that.
1: And don't go after anyone's family.
0: I think he's okay in this take. I don't have a problem. I mean, he said, I think a rivalry can be intense and emotional without the hatred factor. And he's probably not talking about the sports hatred factor. I think the sports hatred factor is part of the intensity and emotion that goes into it.
1: He's coming from Utah, where your big rivalry is BYU and Utah State. Those are all huge rivalries.
0: I love you, you're fine, but we don't like you. Good game, you know, that kind of thing. But I've seen like CSU and Wyoming, like they hand the they hand the boot off every year, and it's always cordial, and the IEDs are fine to each other. Everyone's fine. And there's not like a real – it's not a real hatred unless you actually have a real personal beef. And they might get one. You might,
1: Michigan, Ohio
0: you might
1: State,
0: get one.
1: Michigan, Ohio State, they fought on the field.
0: Yes.
1: After the game last year, the players. Like, that's real sports hate. But you're not going to get real sports hate from a lot of team – from a lot of regular rivalries. Cal and Stanford, you will. Not Washington, Washington State. I'm not going to see
0: like,
1: a lot of fights
0: yeah.
1: there.
0: Like, if Ryan Day does something to piss off Kyle Whittingham, then you got real beef there. And if there's fights going on and that kind of thing, like the CSU-CU rivalry, you cannot deny that that heated up in a dangerous way after what we talked about yesterday, after the Henry Blackburn-Travis Hunter hit. And then you had all the other stuff happen. When Norvell's talking about taking your sunglasses off, and my mama raised me to not do that when I'm talking to people, and Coach Prime took offense to that, and then at the end of the game, they're getting ready to shake hands, and you got Shedeur Sanders overheard telling his dad don't put hands on him. That is real hate. That is real dislike that person.
1: It's minor hate compared to Michigan, Ohio State, but
0: I have a problem with stupidity. You're missing my point. I'm saying that that was real hate. That's not a fabricated, oh, it's a rivalry, so you have to hate someone. This is real. Coach Prime does not like Jay Norvell. Jay Norvell does not like Coach Prime. That's my point. This isn't I just hate, like you do your thing where I don't like Chiefs because I hate them and stuff like that. That's just fabricated because you're a Broncos fan and you've been taught to really hate the Chiefs. You don't know anybody really on that roster that you flat out hate because they personally screwed with you. What I'm talking about is if it really happens and something negative really happens between someone on your team and someone on their team.
1: Well, I mean, they have done things that personally bother me, and that's beat the Broncos. And
0: see, that's not real. That's the little fan thing in you. That's not like a real, like you flat out just hate that person because of who they are as a person. That's when it's not fabricated anymore, and it is more emotional than anything else. These rivalries, yes, I want there to be intensity. I want there to be a legitimate sports hate amongst fans. But I'm telling you, it takes something like the Norvell Coach Prime thing, the Henry Blackburn-Travis Hunter thing, which they all made good with that. That's what creates sometimes dangerous hate. I mean, CU fans, you didn't really like CSU. You considered him a little brother to you. But after that stuff, and then you get Braden Fowler, Nicolosi going on, talking about how they're all about clicks and all that stuff, and then that created even more. That became, like, real. I remember even talking to CSU people. Like, fans, media guys were like, I'm just glad this is over, because this was kind of getting to the point where it was a little too intense. 11:52 the time. Let's take a quick break. We'll wrap up hour number one. We got top stories of the day coming up at noon. Benjamin Albright from Broncos Country Tonight will join us. What has he seen thus far inside training camp 2026? Keep it here on The Whole Show. We'll be right back.
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0: Fast-moving first hour. Second hour is going to be just as fast. Benjamin Albright will join us. We'll get his thoughts on Bo Nix and Jonathan Cooper, Davis Webb, Jahdae Barron, all that and more. If you have Broncos questions, bring them, because we can sure bring those up to the host of Broncos Country tonight. That coming up in the second hour. Top stories of the day coming up next.
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4: ABC News, I'm Chuck Sievertson. President Trump at a cabinet meeting at Camp David in the past hours, taking credit for what he calls a deal with Israel and Hamas.
5: Nobody thought that would be possible, to disarm Hamas. That shows you how much success we're having with Iran.
4: Hamas says it will disarm only later if a Palestinian state is created, something Israel adamantly rejects. On Iran's military, Trump repeated it's been, his word, obliterated.
5: They've got some left, but soon they won't have some left.
4: Spain's government and local officials say about 60,000 migrants crossed the border, entering a Spanish region from Morocco in the past 24 hours. Local officials say about 48,000 have gone back voluntarily. FBI investigating a suspected Iranian cyber attack on Minnesota water systems. Officials saying hackers knocked offline dozens of water systems. Shortages caused by the Iran war led to American oil and gas companies reporting massive spring profits. This is ABC News.
6: Man, I love this place. I've been surfing here since I was a kid. Now, seeing my grandson out on the water, it means everything to me. Watching him and taking in the blue waves, the sea breeze, the blurry horizon.
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11: We really do like multi-sport kids, you know, but we can do too much. 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Commissioner Mike Krueger from Chassett.
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14: 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He fumbles the ball. 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
0: Bo, a guy that wasn't getting a lot of shine all year because the defense was very good, and Bo was kind of average, but became a big positive in that game.
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1: Now, I don't know if this is the kind of hard-hitting news you're used to.
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4: What do you mean, silly? I mean, that's real news.
5: More than 100 women's college basketball players have joined a unionization campaign with the United College Athletics Association. So the UCAA, the organization announced Friday, making them the largest group of college athletes to formally push to collectively bargain with their schools. The group is aiming to represent, according to ESPN, the NCAA athletes across all sports and eventually form divisions for which each sport to bargain separately. After more than 6 months of quietly building a base of women's basketball players, they launched the campaign today to expand membership. The UCAA announced that Oregon State's basketball team, where 10 of the 13 players have signed union cards, filed a petition Friday to be recognized as union members and to negotiate with the university. Jenna Villa, Oregon State senior, said, "We want one voice." While the team's leading, she was the team's leading scorer last year and a member of the UCAA's 10-person interim executive committee. So now the reason this is significant, I mean, it's very significant. They're coming out, man. The players are coming out more and more. And you're seeing, we talked about the Brock Wisney story. That's a different thing. But the 5 for 5, kind of how that class is getting screwed over on this. It's important for them to have voices, man. One of the players, Aluchi Okonwa, who's a Maryland senior, also a member of the interim executive committee with the UCAA, said, "We are professional athletes. Although the NCAA begs to differ, we are employees." Yeah, well then, I agree. You're basically employees. I've been saying it for years, Michael. You're either an employee or you're a student athlete. I think that choice is going to have to be made someday. I think college is leaning toward that, where eventually you can get a scholarship, but you don't get money. But this is again, just part of opening this door to what we're going to see. I saw a post from Senator Ted Cruz on the Protect College Sports Act. He said he tweeted this out yesterday. "There's confusion about how the cap and associated entity language work in the Protect College Sports Act. Let me be clear." He says the cap is a hard cap. Full stop. That loophole is closed. Once a school hits the cap, a player can still do NIL deals on the open market if the deal is genuinely commercial and the school isn't directing it. That's very clear, and they're trying to regulate this. But what he's writing is exactly how I understand this to be, and it's exactly how I understand it should be. No different than professional sports. You have a cap. If you go over it, You cannot tell people that you have NIL money waiting for them. They have to organize those deals organically between them, an agent, and an outside entity. The problem is, you can say that. Isn't that already the plan? Isn't that already the rule? You have cap hit. You're over it. You can't go over it. You've already hit it. But we know schools are still saying, because we keep hearing things like, well, actually, this school has, Ohio State has $40 million. Well, that's great. They can't do anything with that $40 million because it's only supposed to be $22 million.
6: Revamp your locker room.
5: What?
6: I mean, if you're like $15 million over whatever the salary cap is, you use that $15 million for something else.
5: They're using it for players. They're not using it for a locker room. They're using it for players.
6: And they should not be allowed to go over the limit.
5: Right,
6: if that's
5: what's
6: the rule.
5: Keeping them from doing that? Like, what's keeping them from offering money that they don't have in their actual salary cap portion that's in that bag compared to what they know could come in from donors? What's keeping them? I mean, what they're doing is against the rules, but they've been doing that this whole time. And they'll continue to do that. I don't know how you regulate that. I really don't. And they're trying to, but it's as simple as just making sure your NIL donor money is just becoming more legitimate. Your kid's going to have to do more things than just getting $1 million. But the problem is, and I like that he laid it out like this because it does simplify it. School can't control it. If the deal is genuinely commercial and the school isn't directing it, meaning we're over the cap, we really want you to come play running back for us, Michael. We don't have anything else in the cap, but here's a number to call, and here's a number they'd be willing to give you. Take that note and run with it. It's probably not happening exactly like that, but that's pretty much happening. How do you keep that conversation from going on? And then when the donor comes in and says, okay, here's $1 million, I got to have you come do like 4 appearances for me. You know, they that would make it probably more commercial. So the only way you're going to stop cheating, the only way you're going to stop this is what I think these women are fighting for here, is to essentially make them employees. You sign them to legitimate contracts. If they're signed to legitimate contracts, then a school can reach out to this kid until they're blue in the face. Doesn't matter. You cannot break the contract. That's just against the rules.
6: Or you buy him out.
5: Or whatever. You trade. You're going to see trades and all this stuff happening. This is where we're headed. If you don't think we're headed there, because again, what the senators are trying to do in this Protect College Sports Act is try to just make it more obvious as to what the rules are. I still don't know how you can fight that. It is so easy to skirt those lines and say things and promise kids money that you're not supposed to have. But we just kept hearing, you know, ever since this happened, when teams jumped into after the Supreme Court ruling and all that, of, okay, it is a hard cap of $22 million. But then we would hear, well, Ohio State just has, they had $20 million from the beginning. Now they have $40 million. Well, wait, they can't do anything with that extra $20 million. Well, that's through pledges of donor money that they have, and they can use that. They'll use that to disperse, but that's what Senator Cruz is posting here. If the deal is genuinely commercial and the school isn't directing it, that's the point. And I got a text here. I saw this tweet from the RAMU, a great listener of ours. How is there a cap when once the cap is hit, groups can do a deal with a player? Basically, says there's a cap until you hit the cap, then the player can do their own thing to go beyond the cap. That's the problem. Well, it's not really a problem because you should still be able. That's the whole point of all of this. This is actually the most important point of all of this. I've said from day one, you should still be able to make money off your name, image, and likeness. The problem is the order of operations. Michael, we were just talking about algebra the other day and math. The order of operations. It is supposed to go, we have the money, we're at our max. If you want to play here, come play. It's up to you to negotiate NIL deals, but you are free to do it. The problem is teams cheat, programs cheat. They get that information to a student athlete that, hey, I know we're over the cap, but we do have more money in the coffers. You just need to connect with the right people. That's not supposed to happen. You're supposed to show up and organically find those NIL partners.
6: In 1987, SMU was given the death penalty. Their entire season was canceled, set them back decades. If you really want to make this happen, you got to do something like that. Like, not necessarily cancel the games, but you basically say, okay, here is some kind of sanction against you. Like, worse than just bowl games.
5: But
6: you have
5: not,
6: to make it serious.
5: But they're not finding out about it.
6: If they find out about it. If
5: it's
6: they find out,
5: a,
6: oh, 5 years you did this, we're going to punish
5: yeah,
6: you now.
5: But players for years have been getting money under the table, and we only find out about a select few. The Reggie Bush story was huge, but you know, Michael, you know, deep down, there were 100 more of those stories, if not thousands more.
6: Carson Palmer probably had some scratch.
5: Way more. So that was illegal then. You couldn't do that. But certain stories got out, and those guys were punished. Reggie Bush lost his Heisman.
6: He got it back,
5: but at the time he lost his Heisman.
6: Stupid.
5: So the rules were always there, but we've always broken them.
6: If you have more contracts, if you have contracts, that helps keep things on the level. But you're going to have an investigation wing.
5: Well, that's
6: the
5: what
6: NCAA.
5: They're supposed to do with their I think it's the CSC, whatever it is supposed to be able to turn away NIL deals if they don't deem them commercial. But how do you turn them away if they are commercial, but they were promised in a sports illegal way? Kind of like what's going on with the Clippers and Ballmer and Kawhi Leonard is exactly what's happening in college sports. I've always said this on the show, Mike, and again, it's illegal in sports to do this. If you have a guy that wants $20 million, but you're already, in NBA's terms, you're already in the second apron, what's to keep you from saying, we can get you $15, but talk to our guy at blank dealership, and they'll get you to your $5? What's to keep teams from doing that? And the answer is, nothing until you get caught. It probably happens more than we know. You hear a player get a pay cut, I hear, yeah, they found money somewhere else. And that's what's happening in college sports.
6: That's why your punishment has to be, and I hate to say this, but your punishment has to be so drastic that it sets your program back several years. And then other programs are going to go, Ohio's your program back several years. And then other programs are going to go, Ohio State lost half their salary.

0: give money through the back door. Now we can walk and give it through the front door. And we laugh and we go, ha, ha, ha, ha, that's funny. But that's what's still happening. And it's just a known thing. And the NCAA was kind of powerless. They couldn't investigate all that. They don't have the bandwidth. And it's so easy to lie about it. It's so easy to be sneaky about it, man.
1: They're going to have to do this to your Michigan, Ohio State, Arizona teams if they are, like, cheating. They already do stuff. They did something to Florida State a number of years ago. They did something to Penn State.
0: And they might be doing something to North
1: UNC.
0: Carolina, too, with this whole investigation going on with with Belichick's right-hand man.
1: Yeah, if it's found out that the coaching staff is doing some things that are wrong, has to be big punishments. Someone's going to have to go first. UNC, University of Northern Colorado, they got punished in 2008, and that sucked because they're, you know, not too big to fail. But you're going to have to bite the bullet and say, okay, this big popular university was cheating.
0: It could
1: we have
0: be,
1: to punish them
0: that
1: hard.
0: Could be North Carolina coming up. He's being investigated.
1: Yeah, but like
0: Michael Lombardi,
1: their football team. Who cares about their football team? If you do that to the basketball team,
0: No. Bill Belichick changed everything on that. You say who cares about their football team? Michael, were you under a rock last year? They were one of the most talked about football programs in the country last year because Bill Belichick and his girlfriend were trotting all over the place on the field.
1: It was Bill Belichick
0: yes.
1: and his girlfriend, but like
0: so.
1: No,
0: when you say who cares
1: really,
0: about North
1: nobody
0: Carolina,
1: nobody truly cares.
0: Yes, they do. They absolutely do. 100% they do. Bill Belichick, the greatest coach to ever do it, is on a football team, and you think nobody cares about that? Same as CU.
1: What has
0: nobody
1: he done
0: cared
1: in college?
0: About, nobody cared about. He's been in 1 year, Mike. He's still Bill Belichick. He's going to be here for 5 years before that goes away. Same with CU. They were irrelevant. Coach Prime made them the most talked about program for 2 years. Now they're fading. You can't say that UNC North Carolina is irrelevant today when they have Bill Belichick as their head coach.
1: Show me what they do in 5 years.
0: Doesn't matter.
1: In 5 years, if they're a powerhouse,
0: but you
1: then
0: saying
1: that's a good program to punish.
0: You saying they are irrelevant right now is ridiculous because Bill Belichick is the coach. It doesn't matter how many wins or losses they have. They are talked about. Whether they win or lose, it's still a story.
1: If
0: they win or lose with random Joe Schmo, it's not a story. But with Bill Belichick, it's a story. So to say they're not relevant, positively or negatively, is wrong.
1: No, it's right.
0: No.
1: Look, I'll compare CU to USC because they were in the same conference.
0: And you're saying CU wasn't relevant when they hired Coach Prime? They were the most talked about program in all of sports for
1: they
0: one,
1: were
0: maybe
1: one of
0: two
1: the
0: years.
1: Least relevant. They got a little more relevant, but if you punish them, they go back to being no one cares about them. If it's USC who has a history of winning championships.
0: You're talking about winning. I'm talking about relevancy in terms of talk about. If this story breaks that Michael Lombardi is doing something sneaky with NIL dollars, this is a massive story, and because it's with Bill Belichick, that's why that puts this story in the spotlight. 100%.
1: Yeah, sure, but I'm
0: Thank
1: talking
0: you.
1: About like overall, they haven't been relevant for years. No one thinks about them.
0: They
1: They're
0: do.
1: Thinking about them now.
0: Yes, that's what I'm saying.
1: They're thinking about them now, but it's not if they go back to being nothing.
0: But
1: who cares?
0: You're making my point. Like, you're saying they're talking about them now. That's what I'm saying. I'm not saying North Carolina was relevant before Bill Belichick got there. You hire Bill Belichick, they are relevant in terms of spotlight. Maybe not on the field, but in terms of spotlight. And if something comes crashing down at North Carolina under Bill Belichick's watch, this is a massive story. This is not small podunk school that nobody cares about because Bill Belichick changed that. Same with Coach Prime and CU.
1: Didn't change him enough. It has to be a school. If all of them are doing it, there's a difference between Oklahoma being punished and CU being punished. Oklahoma has a big, better history of football. So when you damage them and their reputation, it's
0: If something negative happens under Coach Prime's watch, it is just as big as if it happens at Michigan today. Yes.
1: No. It's they're not a legacy program.
0: It doesn't matter if you're a legacy program. If you have the biggest spotlight on you, and to say that Bill Belichick does not have one of the biggest spotlights on him in all of sports, you are out of your mind. You are wrong.
1: Yeah, you punish a team that's today is popular.

0: they're going to go back to being nothing if they were never popular and no one's going to care again. But if it's Oklahoma, and Oklahoma has had the attention for so many years, that truly is a team that you want to punish,
1: Michael,
0: if you find them.
1: Top five stories for the last 2 weeks has been North Carolina. Last year with Bill Belichick, they were always in the top five stories, win or lose. I'm talking – so this would be a shock to the system if something bad happened in North Carolina because Bill Belichick is there.
0: It's a small shock to the system.
1: No, it's not.
0: Look, you go from nothing to really popular to nothing.
1: You're off on this.
0: Completely different than a team that's always been good.
1: Dude, CU hasn't done anything. And for 2 years, they received more talk than Indiana. They received more talk than maybe not Michigan, but there was more talk around CU than I would say at least 10 other relevant programs that are considered better, more powerful. But Coach Prime did that, and you cannot tell me that I'm wrong on that because they had their Good Morning Football, whatever the hell it is, their Saturday college football show. They featured them several times in that first year. That was because they knew that was the meal ticket, man. The ratings were off the roof. The clicks were off the roof.
0: But Oklahoma, a school like Oklahoma, always a meal ticket.
1: But I'm not arguing that Oklahoma is not. But you're arguing that Bill Belichick does not make North Carolina popular.
0: He does. That's not what I'm arguing.
1: You said they're not relevant.
0: I'm saying that popularity isn't going to be as, you know, devastating
1: greatest coach of all time, Bill Belichick's North Carolina football program caught cheating. Yes, it is a now thing because Bill Belichick's on the team. If this isn't discovered, Michael Lombardi doing something negative, and we don't know that that's the case at all right now, but we do kind of have a hint that the CSC is kind of involved. That's all we know right now. If this comes down and something negative happened and they were cheating in a big way, yeah, North Carolina under the Hall of Fame, he will be, Bill Belichick, that would be one of the biggest scandal sports stories in all of sports history. And
0: It'll be a scandal.
1: So Bill Belichick
0: for 10 years.
1: Is just a regular coach. He's just a regular guy to you. That doesn't do anything to move the needle. He's won five, six Super Bowls. He's going to go down as the greatest coach to ever do it. And that doesn't say that's one of the biggest scandals under his watch ever.
0: It's a big scandal. But if it happens under a team that has historically been great.
1: So what happens?
0: That's going to be a bigger impact. You go from today, they are relevant.
1: I don't think so.
0: In the news, even though they weren't that good. And, you know, again, you said it's his first year. That's a great point that everybody should remember. Coaches don't always win their first couple years. But they were nothing. They became something for the news outlet.
1: Because
0: but
1: of Bill
0: it's not
1: Belichick.
0: Going to be as devastating as...
1: Oh, my
0: as
1: gosh. You are so wrong
0: if
1: on this.
0: If Prime went to Oklahoma or Florida State, especially Florida State, because that's where he went in college, they would be an even bigger story than him at CU. They would be a bigger story.
1: I'm not arguing that, but the fact is they are, well, at least maybe not, this year's simmering a little bit, but when he was hired, that was one of the biggest stories in all of college sports.
0: It was, but it's one of those... now things. That's not going to be devastating.
1: No,
0: it's
1: it would
0: going
1: be devastating.
0: To be devastating if you're...
1: Bill Belichick is greater than any coach that exists that is head coaching in college
0: sports
1: right now.
0: I'm not arguing that. I'm arguing timeline.
1: No.
0: I'm arguing
1: Go
0: timeline.
1: Go Poke says, you're spot on about UNC. Thank you. Vanderbilt was also irrelevant. Things change, Mike. Would enforcement against Indiana be meaningful, Mike?
0: Not as meaningful as if it was Michigan.
1: Kurt Cignetti's literally dominating Michigan, all headlines today.
0: Michigan... is almost always good. When they win eight games
1: a
0: season,
1: you're thinking of wins and losses. You're not thinking of this is why you will not ever manage the marketing aspect of ESPN or CBS or any of those. Kurt Cignetti is dominating all college headlines today.
0: For now.
1: Today, though, if scandal comes out about Indiana, biggest story ever.
0: I'm not saying it's not going to be a big story. Yeah, people are going to cover it.
1: You're saying it's irrelevant.
0: It's just bigger if you have Alabama, who's good every year, has been good for 20 years, had a dip for a bit, But they were good.
1: No.
0: They've been good for
1: you
0: years.
1: You put the most popular head football coach of all time, like or hate, whatever, on a football team, anything that guy does becomes one of the big stories, and that is Bill Belichick. 28 minutes after the hour, we got to take a break. Benjamin Albright joining us for Broncos Country tonight a little bit later on. Keep it here on the whole show, powered by Mosquito Joe.
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1: All right, we know Benjamin Albright just giving me an update, Michael. He's going to be late. He's at camp now. He's going to call us when he can. But we might be looking at closer to 120. Is that okay with you?
0: That actually works perfectly.
1: Trying to write the number to him. What's our number?
0: 970.
1: There we go.
0: 353.
1: There we go.
0: 1310.
1: There we go. You're way off on this take, but very fun conversation.
0: You're here and now, and that's fine. That's fine here and now. I'm talking about overall long-term.
1: What is the name of Michigan's former head coach that they just fired?
0: What's his name?
1: Yeah, what's his name?
0: He had been there for like 2 years.
1: So we're not talking about it anymore, and it happened
0: Michigan has been devastated.
1: And it happened with one of the most successful storied football programs in college sports.
0: But I'm talking about if you want to punish them and you really want to punish them and you want to make an example of them, make it Michigan, not CU.
1: If it's under Coach
0: Prime. Michigan's devastated for 10 years, that is a story.
1: I don't even know what the base of our argument is. We're just trying. We're arguing over whether or not Bill Belichick made North Carolina relevant in terms of clicks and talks, and he absolutely did.
0: Yeah, there's a difference between relevant now and then nothing
1: so
0: later, and relevant all the time.
1: Who's the most popular college football program right now, July 31st?
0: It's probably still Alabama.
1: Okay, leave it there. Alabama. Come on. Head coach. Your guy, Washington.
0: DeBoer.
1: DeBoer, thank you. Kalen DeBoer?
0: Yeah.
1: Kalen DeBoer, caught cheating, scandal, blah, blah, blah. This is not news. This is just fake stuff. Kalen DeBoer, caught cheating, Alabama going to be punished. Bill Belichick, caught cheating, North Carolina going to be punished. Which of those stories gets more clicks?
0: It's going to be Alabama.
1: No, it's not. It's going to be Bill Belichick.
0: It's going to be Alabama.
1: Guarantee you it's going to be Bill Belichick.
0: Absolutely Hulligans, false.
1: Who's getting more clicks, Kalen DeBoer or Bill Belichick?
0: I'm talking about the... I'm not talking about just the person. I'm talking about the overall effect. What's going to hurt college football more? Kalen DeBoer was at Washington. He was at Fresno State. Mm-hmm. He was at Alabama. If he cheats at Fresno State, he cheats at Washington. Oh, that's not good. He cheats at Alabama.
1: You think? But Jerome Moore did something terrible at Michigan. Way worse than cheating.
0: Yeah, but that's more about him as a person than it is about the program. The program was able to survive that.
1: But Alabama would survive it because it doesn't matter who the head coach is. It's a machine. That's why I'm saying the name you have tied to your program right now is what makes you the most talked about.
0: You're looking at a blip at the radar. I am looking at the entire history.
1: I think if Bill Belichick was ever involved in a college football scandal, that story would stick with us for the rest of eternity. If Kalen DeBoer is hit with a scandal at Alabama, Alabama would quickly move on. They would wash the taste out of their mouth, and we wouldn't talk about Kalen DeBoer anyway ever again.
0: Well, we would talk about Alabama being cheaters.
1: Yeah, but you'll talk about Kalen DeBoer doing it. You'll talk about him doing it, and then it will go away. Bill Belichick would be talked about.
0: It would hurt him more than it would college football and the school.
1: It would hurt college football, too.
0: If you really want to do this right, you have to get a big legacy school to be punished, to be devastated. It's not a legacy school. That half of the country, unless it's the SEC,
1: doesn't matter.
0: Who cares?
1: It doesn't matter if it's a legacy school or not. If a powerful enough name gets caught doing something stupid, that is the story, and that would have a ripple effect through college football for ages, whether it's Bill Belichick or Coach Prime. Both of those two men are more popular than Kalen DeBoer.
0: For now.
1: They are right now.
0: What happens when Alabama becomes irrelevant? That hurts a lot of history. What happens when CU becomes irrelevant? Whatever.
1: It's not about becoming irrelevant because you got caught under scandal. It's about the name of the person. Is that Benjamin? Is that Benjamin?
0: It is Benjamin.
1: It's Benjamin. Do we need a break?
0: Probably.
1: Okay, let's take a quick break here, and then we'll get Benjamin Albright, Broncos Country Tonight, join us in just a moment. Let's get the latest on the local Sports Flash.
11: 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I'm John Thayer. Denver Broncos head coach Sean Payton got a phone call from his former quarterback in New Orleans, Drew Brees, as Brees asked Payton to introduce the quarterback into the Hall of Fame. The ceremony set for August 8th. The two spent 15 years together in New Orleans and won a Super Bowl. The Colorado Rockies are back at home tonight as the Rockies start a series with the Kansas City Royals. Tomoyuki Shigano will start for Colorado. He's 10-4 with a 4.69 ERA. The Rockies are 42-67. Royals 46-64 on the year. They'll start Michael Wacha, who's 5-7 with a 3.60 ERA. 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
1: Talking a little Denver Broncos now with host of Broncos Country Tonight, Benjamin Albright. Benjamin, my friend, great to catch up with you. Ready to follow this Broncos season all year long with you, my friend. First off, the pressing question, the ankle update. How's it doing? How's it looking? Is it okay? Your ankle is what I'm asking about, Benjamin.
18: Right, Brady. Obviously, yes, my ankles are glorious.
1: Good.
18: You know, they continue to be toned and defined. And you're talking about Bo Nix, I assume.
1: Secondary,
18: Yeah, you know, if we got time. Bo looks all right out there. He's the ankle looks fine. You wouldn't know if you didn't know. I think he's pretty much, I would say, the optimal recovery that you would hope for at this point. Looks pretty smooth out there, and you wouldn't know if the ankle was hurt if you didn't already know it was hurt.
1: All right, so what's anything standing out in particular to you these first couple of days into training camp, Benjamin?
18: How blisteringly hot it is.
1: Yeah, it's dumb.
18: The offense looks smooth, man. The offense looks smooth. Jalen Waddle is everything as advertised. Evan Engram has been getting a lot of work in there, and I think a lot of people were disappointed with the production of Evan Engram last year. But he is he's a feature this year, and so it looks the Waddle and Engram things, man. They look like it's kind of bringing this offense all the way together, kind of tying it up in a nice bow, and emphasis on the homonym there. And then I think. I think this offense is finally in a position to carry its own water. It doesn't need to be carried by the defense this year.
1: So are you already seeing kind of the Davis Webb effect take hold, or is it far too soon for that?
18: I would say that it's a little bit too soon, but you can certainly see some different things. I mean, like I said, the Engram featuring thing, Engram is Davis Webb's boy. They were teammates back in New York for a season, and part of the reason he's here. I would suggest that there are some things that are different in the way that Davis Webb does them in terms of what they call on offense, and I'm kind of excited about that, excited for people to see that. I think the offense is a little newer, if that makes sense. It maybe was a little archaic under Sean with some concepts that were a little old. This is still very much a Sean Payton type offense, a lot of 11 personnel, three wide receivers, that kind of stuff. But I do think that there's some tweaks in here that Davis Webb's got the offense playing with a little bit of tempo. He's getting that tight end on the deep over, taking advantage of Engram's ability. And so I think there are some things that they're doing that freshen it up.
1: Benjamin Albright joining us, host of Broncos Country Tonight. Do you think, you and I talked about this so much last season and the frustration that we had. I think a lot of Broncos fans had that with Sean Payton and the lack of a commitment to the run game. Is that something that you, I don't know, again, if you get a feel for that already, but I think that's what we'd like to see, not just J.K. Dobbins, but, you know, more R.J. Harvey, more Jonah Coleman maybe getting some real chances here. Do you think that there's going to be that real emphasis on the rushing attack?
18: Well, they're practicing it. The question is whether or not they'll implement that in the game. It was always interesting last year when the quotes on that from Sean Payton would be the same week to week, where it was, you know, yeah, we got to do more of that. I'm like, well, yeah, but aren't you the guy? Like, aren't you the guy that determines that? And so, you know, I think they're certainly practicing that. They are practicing a commitment to the ground game. The question is whether they will implement that in game and whether they have the patience to stick with that. And that is the ultimate question.
1: Yeah. And again, I think, and that's the tough part too, because you look at J.K. Dobbins, what he did before he got hurt, he was awesome. Some might say, you know, he was their best, most consistent offensive player last season. But at the same token, you know, I want to see them run the ball more. I think you want to see them run the ball more. But you don't want to run J.K. Dobbins, you know, to the ground either. You don't want to grind him, you know, every single week. But you want to see other guys step up, whether that's R.J. Harvey being able to tote the rock a little bit more, or maybe an emergence of Jonah Coleman.
18: Yeah, and Coleman certainly looks pretty good out here. You know, Jaquan McMillan's still sticking around there as well. Don't forget about him. So there's additional bodies to kind of look at with this process, and that'll shake itself out a little bit. You do want to see more of the ground game, but J.K. was the only one that was consistent last year, and so it's going to take R.J. Harvey either taking a big step forward as a running back. He was great as a pass catcher, but as a running back, he's going to have to take a step forward. You know, we're only 3 unpadded practices in, so a little bit hyperbolic to say that that somebody's there or not there yet, but that's one of those things you'll be keeping your eye on this, you know, during training camp.
1: Benjamin, one of the reasons I love having you on, not just because of the great ankles and the great ankle coverage, but you can kind of give us the real story. I'm seeing a bunch of chatter about Jahdae Barron and his role on this team. I'm seeing reports anywhere from he's not looking great so far to he's going to be competing with Riley Moss even. What's the real situation surrounding Jahdae Barron?
18: Well, 2 things could be true at the same time. I would suggest that he is going to be competing with Riley Moss and Jaquan McMillan, more Riley Moss than McMillan. But they'll move him around a little bit. You know, they want to try him out at a few different things. And this year for him is really going to be a let's see what we've got with him kind of thing. Last year was about him learning, you know, everything. Vance Joseph famously averse to playing rookies. You know, so it was about him absorbing the defense. Now it's about implementing that knowledge and seeing where he fits in this defense and then going from there. The Broncos, of course, are going to have some free agents on the defensive side after this year. Riley Moss, Jaquan McMillan, both guys in contract years. Brandon Jones, you know, a guy might not be back. So you've got some positions along that secondary you're looking at and said, okay, we got to figure out if this guy is a fit in one of those spots or if we need to bring one of these other guys back, that kind of stuff, because we're going to have to save money when we put Bo Nix's eventual $60-plus million-a-year extension in front of him. And so that's one of those things. I don't think that he's looked bad. I just think that he's a guy that's still learning. And, you know, like I said, we're three practices, unpadded practices in. Got to give that a little bit more time before we're making definitive statements on that.
1: Ben, I wanted to get your take, too, on and your thoughts, I suppose, on the Jonathan Cooper situation. Obviously, there seems like there's half the people that aren't thrilled that he's out there. The other half is kind of like innocent until proven guilty. This is, I kind of look at it as like, man, you're kind of in between a rock and a hard place here. If you say stay away, obviously he's losing time. Maybe, you know, if he's found innocent of everything, his trust factor in you goes away. But at the end of the day, these are very serious, a very serious investigation going on, court case, all that with Cooper. Where do you come out on the Jonathan Cooper topic?
18: Well, I mean, I know a bit about the situation, so I'll say this. It's an unfortunate series of events between two people who were heated in an emotional situation. At the end of the day, what this really boils down to is two people wrestling over a cell phone. You know, and it's kind of gotten overblown. Some people, somebody leaked part of the post's medical report, and they misinterpreted what that said. There's a nurse in there saying that, you know, all these things are within the range of outcomes, and people took it as literal, like this is what happened. And so, you know, it's sort of frustrating. You know, at the end of the day, it's two people who had a domestic situation that just kind of, you know, they're emotional and spiraled, you know, and you hope that both of them get their lives right first as people, right? And then go from there. As far as the rest of it goes, I mean, the Broncos are doing what the NFL CBA mandates now, which is innocent until proven guilty. You know, we're going to continue to let him out there and do all this kind of stuff, monitor the situation, try to get help as much as possible and go from there. And so that's where they're at on that.
1: Yeah, very interesting. And again, glad you can come in here and kind of clear some of that up for us, because I think the people looked at that forensic nurse or whatnot and saw some of her findings, and maybe, and I even did this too, you kind of misconstrue some of that. It sounds like the Broncos certainly had a lot of that information, which is obviously what led them to say, okay, let's get him out to practice. Let's get him out to camp.
18: Yeah, and I think there's something to, you know, being a support system and getting you back to work and all that kind of stuff. People can make mistakes, you know. I think that there's a great line from, Ted Lasso or whatever, that I hope that either all of us or none of us are judged by, not by our weakest moments, but by the strength we show if and when we're ever given a second chance. And I'm a big guy who believes in second chances. I don't believe in third chances, but I do believe in second chances.
1: And you're probably going to be watching season 4 coming up for Ted Lasso, by the way, since you mentioned it. And not that you don't have much to do, Benjamin, but it's coming.
18: Yeah, me who does nothing all the time is sitting in front of my television waiting for that to drop, to be honest with you.
1: It's good. Did you watch the first 3 seasons? Have you seen it?
18: Oh yeah,
1: all through?
18: I've seen that probably a dozen times. I love that. Love that show.
1: It's an amazing show. My wife and I love that. We're looking forward to it. Benjamin, my friend, looking forward to our next conversation. Maybe we'll have a bit more too with a few more days under our belt for Broncos Camp 2026. As always, appreciate your time, my friend.
18: Appreciate yours, sir, and my ankles are at your disposal.
1: Good, because I'll be asking about them next week. Take care of them, man.
18: All right, brother.
1: Benjamin Albright, host of Broncos Country Tonight. Wow, that's kind of some interesting stuff. We'll unpack that on the other side. 12:49 the time. It's the whole show powered by Mosquito Joe. We're on Northern Colorado's Voice, 103.1 and 1310 KFKA.
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1: Just got a couple of texts coming in here on our last chat, and I want to unpack a little bit of what Albright was telling us about Jonathan Cooper coming up in the final hour of the show after a clip of the day. CSU Ram Tough just tweeted at me, just remembered that Bill Belichick cheated when he was in the NFL, so what made folks think this wouldn't happen in college? Kind of going off of our conversation, which I'm totally right about. And again, we don't know that North Carolina's done anything wrong. All we know is Michael Lombardi, the team's GM, general manager, right-hand man, for North Carolina, is being investigated. He's been placed on leave due to an investigation. And we do know that the CSC is kind of mentioned in this. It included other members of the athletic department. They were asking, Newark, the investigator in all this, is trying to figure out if there are other members in the athletic department that are involved. And also, there's reports that the CSC is currently investigating UNC's football program, the North Carolina's football program. So again, very interesting. Don't know that he's done anything. Don't know that Lombardi's done anything. But it's a fascinating conversation, I suppose. What do we got next? Clip of the day, Mike. Clip of the day. Another big-time college coach chatting it up. We'll get to that coming up next.
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24: Hi, everybody. I'm Russell Nimitz. Well, here on this Friday afternoon, as we take a look back at feedlot activity, so far this week, cash cattle markets in the South have been marked 232 up to 234, which is $1 to $4 higher versus last week, and dress cattle week to date as much as $5 higher. Certainly good to see after all the recent sell-off out there in that cash cattle market. Live and feeder cattle futures certainly appreciate those higher Fed prices as well. Right now, August live cattle up 67 at 231.90. October live cattle up 22 at 227.67. December live cattle up 52 at 227 and a quarter. And February up 72 at 227.10. Feeder cattle futures for August right now up 85 at 347.32. September is up 132 at $348.77, and October feeder cattle up $1.47 at $335.50. 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
24: Well, this week at the Newell Sheepyards in western South Dakota, right at 1,500 head. Now, the lamb market was a little bit mixed. Those lambs under 100 pounds were 10 to 30 cents lower, but over 100 pounds, 30 to 35 cents higher. 50 to 70 pound lambs brought 352 up to 394. 90 to 100 pounders this week, 308 up to 339. Let's wrap things up with the commodities, where unfortunately we have a pretty good sell-off happening right now in the wheat markets. Now, the row crops are certainly faring a little bit better, especially soybeans today. December KC winter wheat, though, right now off 22 and 3 quarters at 724. The March down 22 at 736 and a quarter. December Chicago wheat's off 24 and a half at 657. The March down 23 and a half at 674. December Minneapolis spring wheat right now off 18 and a quarter at 717 and a quarter. March down 18 and a quarter at 733 and three quarters. Row crops, December corn's off 3 at 465 and a half, and September soybeans up 1 at 1173. For the Western Ag Network, I'm Russell Nemitz.
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9: ABC News, I'm Chuck Severinsen. President Trump at a cabinet meeting at Camp David expressing frustration after recently describing negotiations with Iran optimistically, but...
10: I'm losing faith in them because they do lie and they do misrepresent. Well, the other day, the 5 missiles were shot. We knocked them down, but we were in the midst of a negotiation.
9: On Iran's military, Trump repeated it's been obliterated.
10: They've got some left, but soon they won't have some left.
9: The president taking credit for what he calls a deal with Israel and Hamas. Hamas says it will disarm only later if a Palestinian state is created, something Israel adamantly rejects. Spain's government and local officials say about 60,000 migrants crossed the border entering a Spanish region from Morocco in the past 24 hours. Local officials say about 48,000 have gone back voluntarily. Shortages caused by the Iran war lead to American oil companies reporting massive profits. This is ABC News.
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12: I'm your Daybreak on 2 meteorologist Travis Michaels. Got, of course, a hot and sunny day out there. Temps in the low 90s, close to seasonal averages. Might see an isolated shower storm this afternoon, but temps just climb a little bit more. Talking mid-90s on your Saturday to kick off the month of August. But the end of the weekend, Sunday, got a heat advisory in effect from noon until 9. Could see temps in the low 100s like 103, 104 potentially. And still another triple-digit day right around that 100-degree mark on your Monday with a breezier wind before we get some relief on your Tuesday.
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0: Okay, so it seems as though we have a clip. 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
4: 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Before I get to the clip of the day, Michael, do have an update here, traffic update from Coloma. I-25 northbound is backed up from Harmony past Crossroads Boulevard. There you go.
5: What did he do?
4: I-25 northbound is backed up from Harmony past Crossroads Boulevard. Thank you, Coloma, for that. If you have updates, you can text us. Don't drive. 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
4: 970-353-1310. Clip of the day, Kurt Cignetti firing shots from Big Ten Media Days. He is walking with a big stick lately, you know, after not losing any games at all last year. Here is Indiana's head football coach.
6: The Big Ten is the best league in football, and a lot of really good football teams. It's hard to win on the road. Very physical football teams, very well coached. It definitely prepares you for the playoffs. There's no doubt about it. The numbers speak for themselves. I mean, we don't run a hype machine up here in the Midwest. We believe everything's earned, not given. And when we fall short, we say we fell short. We don't cry a river, whine, and complain. All right? And that's why we're the best.
7: Coach Cignetti, thank you so much for your time.
6: Thank you.
5: I like that pause.
4: That's pretty good. That was
5: a good speech.
4: He was also asked what it feels like being the hunted this year. You know what he said, Mike? He said, I got a bigger gun. Dude, Kurt Cignetti, just stop winning over America already, okay? We get it. You're awesome. You do things. You stare at the camera. You have weird looks. You're a hell of a coach. You're killing it. You double down. He's like going to be the most beloved coach ever at this rate. Mike, everything he does and says is absolute gold.
5: I mean, he's got a way better personality than any of the other, like, major coaches I can think of off the top of my head. Combination of personality and just great things to say.
4: Well, he's got
5: like
4: a combination of that's perfect no-nonsense approach, but also I'm going to give you a little bit of attitude, but not be a jerk about it, but there's confidence around it. Everything, man, is just kind of, he's just a fascinating guy. Just a really fun guy to watch and kind of root for.
5: That comment that he said is a great way of building everybody up and then, you know, tearing them down.
4: Who is that a knock on? Saying, if we fall short, we're not going to cry about it. We're not going to.
5: Oh, probably Ohio State.
4: Yeah.
5: Because Ohio State, they lost that game to Michigan. And the surprise loss. Like, I blew my mind.
4: Or Notre Dame, too.
5: Oh,
4: you know,
5: yeah.
4: A little shot at
5: Notre
4: Dame.
5: But I don't think about them that often because they're.
4: There's shots. Kirk Cignetti firing shots. I absolutely love it, Michael. Aaron says the lights are starting to go up at Nottingham Field. Yeah, Michael, you can feel the football in the air. No longer do we have to listen to you talk about Captain America anymore. We are turning over the calendar to August. It is football season. The Broncos are in training camp. Kurt Cignetti's talking trash to the SEC, kind of. We got lights going up at Nottingham Field. It is a great time to be alive. And, you know, join us August 28th. Get your tickets. Get your tickets to that game because we're going to have a bunch of us live and on location at Nottingham Field that Friday, starting at 10 o'clock with Coach Speak, starting then at 11 o'clock with the whole show, and then our Rocky Mountain kickoff show with Danson, Derbs, Schwint, and yours truly. We'll be out there till 4 o'clock as the tailgating is going to be absolutely crazy. Let's build something here.
5: What time does the game start?
4: 7 o'clock.
5: Okay, and we're out till
4: 4 o'clock. Yeah.
5: You have three hours. If I get tickets, I will have time to get there.
4: I told you, I'm going to take care of you, man. I'll take care of you. Okay? Don't worry about the tickets, okay? Michael.
5: The way that argument last hour, that was fun. Even though I was right.
4: You're so dead wrong on that.
5: It was fun. Like, I love doing
4: because
5: that.
4: You're
5: like,
4: wrong.
5: You and I will argue like this all the time, and
4: yeah,
5: it'll get
4: wrong.
5: Loud, but
4: I don't
5: afterwards,
4: know why
5: it's like,
4: you
5: hey,
4: randomly go back to it, but you're just wrong.
5: Oh, I'm right.
4: Bill Belichick is the most popular coach, maybe Kurt Cignetti right now, but if there's a scandal, the point is, if a scandal happens under Bill Belichick right now at North Carolina, that's a bigger story than any scandal under any other coach. Unless we find out today that Indiana cheated last year to win a national championship. I mean, that's pretty much it. Like Eastside like Chris says, I don't even know who the Alabama head coach is or care. Now Bill would make the news and his girlfriend would get more airtime as well. Yeah.
5: Oh, God, no.
4: We can
5: argue, I hope they're not cheating.
4: We can argue as to is it warranted hype and prestige talked about surrounding Belichick, guys like Coach Prime. We can argue about that all day. But the fact is, if Coach Prime says something, if Bill Belichick says something, that's going to raise a lot more eyebrows than anything else, any other coach in college. Harbaugh was one of those guys, too. He's kind of one of those spark plugs. Just happened to be with Michigan, but he's
5: Harbaugh's
4: one of those
5: a better
4: guys, too.
5: Example.
4: Of what?
5: Of what I am saying.
4: No,
5: because
4: he's not.
5: He would be not only a common day, like, controversial coach, but also he worked at a very, very big program that is almost always good. I don't remember the last time they
4: right.
5: had a losing
4: yeah.
5: record.
4: We talk about Harbaugh cheating more than we talk about Sherrone Moore harassing and impregnating one of his assistants. Which one of those is the biggest scandal and biggest story that people will click on? Harbaugh.
5: In 10 years, people will
4: Harbaugh.
5: Remember Harbaugh.
4: Because of why?
5: Because it's
4: because of
5: the game.
4: His N-A-M-E.
5: And it affects the game as opposed to affecting off-field stuff and then mm-mm. you have
4: reverse
5: to get a new coach.
4: It. Reverse it.
5: Nope.
4: No. Reverse it. If Sherrone Moore got caught stealing signs or Harbaugh was the one who had an improper relationship with an assistant or whatever, which one of those is the biggest story now?
5: It would be closer.
4: No.
5: But what the argument I'm trying to make is overall decimation. If you mm-mm. decimate, like how, what was the college I mentioned?
4: Michigan.
5: No, it was before Michigan. The team that got the death penalty,
4: SMU.
5: So they got the death penalty. Their football was gone for years.
4: Uh-huh.
5: Like they, I don't know if the program disappeared and then came back, but like they had serious issues. They're just now in the last
4: okay.
5: few years
4: okay.
5: being good.
4: Yeah, yeah. What's your argument?
5: Well, if like I'm talking about overall decimation, so like if you do the same thing to Alabama that you do to CU, Alabama's going to be more affected because that's going to be a bigger story. It doesn't matter how much the
4: but
5: coach
4: pops. And the argument,
5: it's about
4: just
5: overall
4: so we're clear, the argument is what would be the bigger story, and the bigger story would be Belichick, Coach Prime over any of those coaches, the names. Would be Belichick, Coach Prime, any of those. I mean, that's if you hear a scandal under Bill Belichick at North Carolina, that would be the biggest story over anything that any other school could do. And I believe it would have a monster ripple effect to how we operate in college sports. Even though Belichick's only been here for a short time, his name is that freaking large. It's the same reason we hear about celebrities when they do something silly. And a B celebrity, you don't really care. It doesn't matter.
5: Okay, I think I've got an
4: You're
5: argument
4: so
5: that
4: wrong
5: might
4: on this.
5: Kind of bring us together in a way. You remember that Broncos coach that we don't talk about? We don't mention his name.
4: Mm-hmm.
5: When it was found out that the Patriots cheated. And then the Broncos a few years later
4: yeah.
5: cheated in the same way.
4: Yeah, right.
5: Who remembers that? People remember Bill Belichick
4: Correct.
5: Because the Patriots were so good.
4: But
5: the Broncos weren't that good.
4: Yeah, but also his name.
5: And he got that name because the Patriots were so good.
4: So, yeah, but the point is he got that name. He
5: because
4: got that name.
5: Because he made the Patriots good.
4: Correct.
5: Or you could maybe
4: but
5: argue Tom Brady.
4: But he got that name. So his name, anything he does... is going to catch on fire if he does something wrong.
5: He would be completely different if he made himself a name
4: Mm-mm.
5: and then went to a nobody team and was doing nothing.
4: How many college football games has Coach Prime won?
5: We would focus more on the organization
4: right.
5: itself.
4: But how many football games and championships has Coach Prime won?
5: Zero.
4: And why is he more talked about than 90% of college football coaches? At least 2 years ago, maybe a year ago. This year, definitely fading. But originally, this was the talk of college football Coach Prime. Based on
5: He's
4: what
5: talked
4: he did
5: about
4: at
5: today.
4: Jackson State.
5: You remember I'm a man, I'm 40?
4: Yeah.
5: Like, yeah, he was a big name. He was a big name, but no one's going to remember that. Because there's
4: think
5: a difference
4: people remember
5: between
4: the
5: Oklahoma
4: I'm
5: State
4: a man.
5: And Oklahoma.
4: You don't think people remember I'm a man, I'm 40?
5: Yeah, but it's going to be more of a meme. You're going to put that in GIFs and send it to your friends and make it a joke. But if he was at Oklahoma, that would be a bigger deal because Oklahoma is a better overall sports
4: I'm telling
5: program.
4: You right now, insert any coach you want in some kind of turmoil controversy. If you read Bill Belichick caught blah, blah, blah, blah, blah versus Kalen DeBoer caught blah, blah, blah, blah, blah, that's where we disagree. I'm saying the Belichick story is way bigger.
5: And I'm adding the devastation factor to it. If you want to punish a college, and make an example of a college, Bill Belichick's team, not worth it.
4: You just punished
5: if
4: Bill
5: you want
4: Belichick's
5: to make an example
4: no.
5: of Alabama, that's going to affect people more.
4: It's going to affect them all the same. Because if you get whatever penalty you're going to dish out, whether it's UNC or Alabama, you're going to dish out whether it's UNC or Alabama, you're going to issue the same kind of penalty, and teams will go, oh, crap,

0: Two in a row, actually. And what are we talking about?
1: Kyle Whittingham says rivalries in Ohio State. We just
0: flipped the script. We just flipped the page. We're right on. What happened to Michigan?
2: How bad were they? Like, did they have a losing season?
0: Michigan?
2: Yeah. Did they just go in the dumps and they were six and?
0: But
2: six,
0: you,
2: seven,
0: you keep no, saying we're
2: they
0: not.
2: Were,
0: you
2: like
0: keep saying we're not talking
2: something?
0: About. You keep saying we're not talking about the now though. We're talking about the prestige of the school, and Michigan has, last I checked, some pretty significant prestige.
2: Exactly. That's what I'm saying. If you want to punish a school, do you do it to CU, who's going to go back to irrelevance?
0: You punish whoever gets caught cheating.
2: Then irrelevant. Now they're relevant because of a guy.
0: You punish whoever gets caught cheating, Michael.
2: Oh, I agree. I agree.
0: But
2: punish whoever gets cheating,
0: the
2: caught
0: argument
2: cheating. But if you
0: is,
2: want to scare people more,
0: yes,
2: scare them with Michigan,
0: you punish,
2: not with CU.
0: Okay. Why didn't Bill Belichick make the Hall of Fame? Why isn't he
2: because
0: in their first
2: stupidity.
0: Ballot? No, why isn't he in the first ballot Hall of Fame? Be real. Be honest here.
2: Because of the cheating.
0: And you don't think that is a monster thing? That is a monster story. The NFL basically said, we take that crap seriously. Almost cussed. We take that crap seriously. You cheated this game. You should be a first ballot. You're the most obvious first ballot head coach in history, and we botched that history because you cheated. That same guy is in the college football team. And I think that if he committed some kind of scandal, it goes beyond Alabama. It goes beyond Michigan. It goes beyond Ohio State. I'm telling you, it's the name. It's the whole reason CU was talked about. That's why we had this argument. You were Paul Feinbaum-ing it, saying that they're not relevant. What is your definition of relevant? Because when Paul Feinbaum said CU wasn't relevant at the start of last year, they won 9 games, whatever. Being relevant to me is tagged directly to popularity as well. Now, if you want to say, are they relevant in terms of can they win a title? Are the Nuggets relevant in terms of being in a championship window? Not really, no. But are they relevant as far as talk and popularity and clicks? And if you know we're paying attention to what they're doing, yes, because you have a name on that roster, and that's Nikola Jokic.
2: Well, we're going to have to agree to disagree.
0: Yeah, I mean, and
2: this,
0: I disagree.
2: You know, this
0: with,
2: argument's going to go over
0: I,
2: the weekend.
0: I disagreed with Feinbaum, too, when he said the Buffs aren't relevant to me. Now, he should have been clear and said, they're not relevant to me in a way where I say they're a threat to win their conference. But as far as newsworthy, they're very relevant. There's a lot of people that talk about the Colorado Buffaloes. They're relevant in that way.
2: Yeah, but they haven't been talking about them for forever. Like, I would say a punishment over USC is bigger than a punishment of Washington, because USC has a history of being good, and then sometimes they suck, they get a new coach, and they're good. Washington, like, they've been good the last few years, but not good
0: programs
2: enough.
0: Overcome what a coach does. You even said this at the break. Ask Penn State. They overcame one of the worst things anyone has done, not just in sports, but what Jerry Sandusky did. They overcame that, and they won, and they were popular, and they were relevant. They
2: because
0: overcame
2: they're Penn
0: that.
2: State.
0: Jerry Sandusky, coach, head coach.
2: Joe Paterno.
0: Legacy. Hurt severely?
2: Yeah, but yeah. He still deserves to go in the Hall of Fame.
0: But Penn State, legacy hurt severely? No, they recovered.
2: They recovered because they had been good. They were one of those teams that was always
0: good. They recovered.
2: Good.
0: Michigan? They recovered. They hired Kyle Whittingham. Boom. You wash, rinse, repeat. Or it's if the program's legit, they can recover from that. And we're not even talking about Sherrone Moore anymore. We don't even know his name half the time.
2: You know who wouldn't recover? North Carolina. If the same thing happened, if they punish Michigan, North Carolina, it's going to be devastating for Michigan, and it'll be a big story. North Carolina's just going to go back to nothing. Who cares?
0: But we don't talk about Penn State in a negative light anymore. If North Carolina gets caught doing something bad under Bill Belichick's watch, we will forever talk about it. It will forever be the famous Super Bowl winning coach.

0: coach lost his legacy at North Carolina, and that changed the rules in the NCAA forever.
1: I mean, he already maybe has lost his legacy when Tom Brady won.
0: Yeah,
1: which I'd say Tom Brady already went to a good situation. So he won with a good situation. So I'm not giving all that credit.
0: Yeah, but you still can't.
1: I'm not taking credit
0: from. Yeah, you can't take away the rings. You can't. We can argue Tom Brady or Belichick, which I actually do believe it's more Tom Brady than Belichick, but you just can't take away the rings. I think that there are larger than life coaches, and I think that Bill Belichick and Coach Prime are larger than life coaches. Whether they've earned it or not, in the college ranks, they're larger than life. And that's why I think if a punishment happens under their watch, that's the ripple effect from that would last a hell of a lot longer than anything Harbaugh's done. Dude, okay, name one thing the NCAA has done to stop what Harbaugh did.
1: This is a scenario where the NCAA has, you know, they have chutzpah.
0: Yeah,
1: like, this is a scenario, and I don't think this scenario is ever going to happen. I think there might be a 2-year punishment.
0: Answer the question.
1: Scholarships away,
0: what has
1: money.
0: The NCAA done to – what did they do to Michigan?
1: They punished him a little bit.
0: Well, yeah. They punished Harbaugh more. He can never come back.
1: Well, he can come back in 9 years,
0: yeah,
1: but
0: – yeah, no.
1: We know he's not.
0: But what did they do to prevent what Harbaugh did is my question. What'd they do? What drastic change did we make in college football to say you can't have a guy on your staff going out in disguise and filming stuff and taking? They just said don't do that.
1: I'm talking about like actual. If you want to make an example, if you want, hey,
0: but
1: I don't
0: didn't.
1: Want these schools doing this ever again. Do you want a team that's relevant now and then it's going to go back to relevancy?
0: But you're not answering the question. What did they do to prevent what Harbaugh did at Michigan? What sweeping rule did the NCAA make to prevent what Harbaugh did at Michigan? The answer is nothing. They just said, don't do that.
1: And I'm saying if
0: Belichick and North Carolina get caught doing something bad and the CSC is involved because they were skirting the line, they were giving money that they shouldn't with donors, guarantee you today that is fixed. That is going to go to Congress. There's going to be harsher penalties than ever before. And we could argue that it could happen at any school. But I'm telling you that if it happens under a Bill Belichick watch, one of the most famous popular football people in the world, if it happens under his watch, sweeping rule changes are happening.
1: I'll say it is more likely for that to happen than for them to – like they UNC was punished for what probably a lot of other schools would do. Did they really want to punish the other UNC, not our UNC, for the issues with the basketball program? They're more likely to punish our UNC. And then the other guys are going to go, we better be a little more secretive. But if you punish a school that is traditionally good, if you really
0: mm-mm.
1: want to make
0: yes,
1: Kentucky
0: yes, I agree with that
1: basketball.
0: To an extent, but I think that punishing the world's largest football profile would go a lot longer way by you shake your head.
1: Profiles come and go.
0: The NFL literally made a statement by not putting him in the Hall of Fame in the first year, and it freaked everybody out. If Bill Belichick gets caught doing something stupid in college sports, they will look at that thing and they will take that and run with it, especially now. Now, again, they'll still punish Alabama. They'll still punish all these, but you're talking about blue blood schools like Michigan. They didn't do a damn thing in the NCAA to prevent stealing signs
1: and I'm
0: the
1: saying,
0: way they did.
1: If they wanted to do a damn thing, if they wanted to punish the big school that has a history of championships, not Nebraska, not anymore. They haven't been relevant for a while. But punish someone who's always up, and when they're down, they're like, they're 6-6.
0: Why would you punish the school when you need to punish the people that committed the act?
1: And I'm going back to when SMU was given the death penalty. When SMU was given the death penalty, that devastated them. And it would devastate
0: but
1: Michigan
0: the coach that
1: if
0: cheated,
1: you did the same thing.
0: The coach
1: and it would
0: that,
1: scare more people.
0: The coach
1: who cares
0: that cheated,
1: about SMU?
0: The coach that cheated doesn't care if he gets caught because he's already screwed. oh, it impacted the team that just fired me because I got caught. You shouldn't actually punish the team more. You should punish the coaches, and that's when they need to be fearful.
1: And I do agree with that. I think if you are the coach and you do something like this, you should be punished. It sucks for all those kids who went to Florida State and they had a bunch of their wins vacated because of
0: Penn State
1: scholarship misdeeds.
0: Should Penn State have been punished for what Jerry Sandusky did? I don't think so. Not Penn State as the football program. Not all those student athletes that had no idea what was going on. The people that knew, and you can prove that they knew what was going on, you punish them.
1: Well, they also they lost relevance for a couple of years. I mean, they're always going to be, but they were down a couple of years because they lost a lot, and they should have been.
0: They overcame it, though. So that's what I'm saying. The name is bigger than the program. The name is bigger than the program. It just is. Kalen DeBoer could do something with Alabama, and Alabama would still be Alabama in 3 years.
1: Well, are we going to have this argument in 4 years if North Carolina is
0: bad? Let's hope Bill Belichick gets caught doing something scandalous, and then we can find out.
1: Well, like we could have the same conversation. If he fails in the NCAA, if he is a failure in the NCAA, like he's not a name anymore. Names come and go, but legacy stays.
0: He's still a big name today.
1: And I'm not saying that wouldn't have ripple effects, but if you want more ripple effects, you look at who has.
0: Okay.
1: You know,
0: if something happens with Bill Belichick, Congress members that are now playing sports, they're getting into the sports world. Who do you think they have? All of them collectively have a better chance of knowing Bill Belichick, or name any coach.
1: Probably Bill Belichick.
0: Right. Right. So
1: that's
0: going
1: to affect Congress more than it will the nation.
0: I'm just saying. And nationally, more people know Bill Belichick than Kalen DeBoer.
1: Yeah.
0: Than Ryan Day.
1: Okay, how about this? I have a kid, and he's very talented in sports. Sorry. Who's he more likely to go to? Like, what name is going to attract him to a school? Oh, I want to go to a school that's good. Who's really good? Georgia's always good. Alabama's always good.
0: Or I want to go to a coach that
1: Ohio
0: has...
1: Ohio State's always good.
0: Or a coach that has 4 million more ties to the NFL than any of those coaches you're just talking about.
1: That's the NFL, though. Guess who has ties to the NFL? Look what they're doing.
0: Right. Don't I want my kid, if I think he's that good, I want him to go to the NFL? So I want to... This is before last year happened, but if I put him under Bill Belichick, there's a good chance.
1: There's a better chance, but look, when he's a kid, he's watching all these schools and he's like, wow, I like this school, and wow, I like this school, and wow, I like this school. He hasn't thought about UNC at all.
0: Unless you put Bill Belichick on that team.
1: And you put Bill Belichick on that team, and that helps.
0: Again, the girlfriend thing, the sideshow that it became, made it less appealing. But if you take that away, all you have is a five-time Super Bowl winning head coach who's been in the NFL forever, who would have great ties to the NFL. Go Poke says Nick Saban. I win. Well, you're saying another name, though. Nick Saban is a larger-than-life name.
1: He is a larger-than-life name, but Alabama is a larger-than-life school.
0: And I think
1: Paul Bear Bryant.
0: I think Nick Saban is bigger than Alabama. I think Nick Saban is bigger
1: than
0: Alabama.
1: Like, I can understand you making that argument, and I don't want to fight you too hard on that because he won championships with two different schools.
0: Mm-hmm.
1: But again, both of those schools were really, really good. They've been good in the past. They've been bad, too, but then they get good again.
0: I think big names outweigh their programs. Big monster names outweigh their programs.
1: Now, how many people think Paul Bear Bryant when they think of Alabama?
0: They think of Nick Saban.
1: People, older people.
0: Yeah, but they think of Nick Saban.
1: They'll remember
0: now.
1: That, but that big name went away. And then another big name came in. They're like, wow, this Nick Saban is great. But Alabama Mm-mm. is always being remembered.
0: You're wrong. There's Go Pokes texting in. I'm with you 100%. Michael is off in left field. You're picking daisies out in left field while we're trying to play
1: baseball.
0: That's
1: what makes baseball so boring.
0: Nick Saban is bigger than Alabama. 100%. Tom Brady is bigger than the New England Patriots. Michael Jordan is bigger than the Chicago Bulls. I can keep going.
1: I would say it's a little different in college than it is in the pros.
0: Tim Tebow
1: college,
0: is
1: you're
0: bigger
1: not thinking
0: than the
1: about all Tim the different
0: Tebow
1: players.
0: Is, Tim Tebow is bigger than the Florida Gators.
1: No.
0: Yeah.
1: In Colorado.
0: No. Worldwide.
1: People still will still remember Danny Werfel. Danny Werfel, they won't
0: John
1: remember
0: Elway.
1: Like any of the other
0: John
1: players.
0: John Elway is bigger than Stanford. I keep going.
1: Milton Friedman is bigger than Stanford.
0: Okay.
1: Come up, guys.
0: What's that?
1: Nobel Prize winning economist?
0: Nobody knows what you're talking about.
1: One of my heroes?
0: 33 minutes after the hour. We have to take a break here. You're way off. Name bigger than entity. Guaranteed. Let's take a break. It's the whole show powered by Mosquito Joe.
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0: All right, Go Pokes just shared this with me. This is from Bussin' with the Boys, their podcast. We know Trey McBride was on that. Is that real? Is that a real thing? I don't know if anything's real anymore. Deion Sanders was coaching up his son, Shador, at Browns camp. I mean, I've got the video right here. He's standing there. He's working with him. He's talking to him. They're talking about stuff. Yeah, probably not a great look.
1: Probably not.
0: Probably not a great look.
1: I certainly hope it's AI.
0: Because it's going to be... This is going to be... certain Buffs fans are going to say, shouldn't you be focusing on the Buffs? What are you doing in Cleveland? Then Cleveland fans are going to say, why is Daddy out there on the field coaching his son? And then there's going to be others that are like, come on, his father's just talking to his son. Is that normal? Is that okay? I don't know.
1: But, you know, this
0: time... I don't know what's normal.
1: This time of the year, it should probably be talking over the phone.
0: I would think
1: so. This time of the year, you really need to focus on your team, especially when your team has sucked the last couple of years.
0: I would think so. Someone just said it should be noted that this was after practice ended. Still, is it still a good look?
1: It's not a bad look if they're practicing in Boulder. If they're at the Buffs Stadium, like, that's not that big of a deal because, you know, they're a couple miles away. Who cares?
0: Like, if Cleveland's practicing at Buffs Stadium?
1: Yeah, if Cleveland was practicing in Boulder, that wouldn't be that big of a deal. It's a big deal that he's in Cleveland and Boulder.
0: Don't they start fall camp, like, next? Isn't there stuff going? Like, UNC started fall camp already. CSU, I think, starts next week. So I don't know. I mean, if they haven't started fall camp and he has no things he's obligated to do with CU on a random Friday or whatever, whenever this was recorded. This was recorded yesterday, so a Thursday.
1: Brady, if we want to punish...
0: I don't know. I guess, you know what? Let me say on this one. Today, right now, I don't have an issue with it. Is it a weird look that I probably wouldn't do when you're... already under the microscope for everything both of these guys are? I don't know. Can a dad come out and talk to his son after a practice? Can he be on the field? Yeah, I think that's probably okay.
1: Yeah, he can be. But would the offensive, the backup offensive lineman, the backup right tackle.
0: And his dad was out talking to him?
1: Would his dad, if his dad was out there coaching him, would that be acceptable?
0: We wouldn't even be talking about it.
1: No, it wouldn't. So I do have a problem with that. The optics are bad. Also... You gotta focus on your team, not your son, your team. Because, Brady, you and I both think they're not going to be very good.
0: When does fall camp start for CU, Michael? Can you find this?
1: In the fall.
0: When does it start? Fall camp. I'm doing this on the fly. August 2nd. Sunday, August 2nd.
1: August 2nd.
0: I'm saying after practice, fall camp hasn't started, non-issue. Is that an okay tweet to send? I'm sending it, posting. Follow
1: Do
0: me
1: it.
0: At whole show.
1: Buffs
0: fans,
1: I'm gonna
0: you're
1: make
0: welcome.
1: A death threat.
0: We're friends again, Buffs fans. That was a Buff-friendly tweet for your Friday afternoon.
1: They'll still hate you.
0: Probably.
1: No, but I don't think Buffs fans hate you
0: I
1: so
0: think
1: much.
0: There's
1: it's
0: a
1: little, primers.
0: I think some Buffs fans like me because I talk Buffs, and I have talked Buffs. We're still waiting on Mel Tucker to do that interview with us that we had scheduled Friday, and then he left to go to Michigan State that weekend. But we had him scheduled to talk on a Monday, and we're still waiting for that to happen. It was scheduled for like 12:35 on a Monday.
1: Has he been fired from Michigan State yet?
0: Yeah, he's not with Michigan State.
1: Yeah, they've not been good for a while. You punish Michigan State, and who cares?
0: Yeah, I don't know. Where is Michigan State? Michigan State. Where's Mel Tucker? He hasn't been with them for like 3 or 4 years now. So it's been a while. First Advantage text line is 888-530-0043. 43 minutes after the hour, Michael. We have to jump out and get the latest on the local Sports Flash.
2: 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I'm John Thayer. The Colorado Rockies are back at home tonight as the Rockies start a series with the Kansas City Royals. Tomoyuki Sugano will start for Colorado. He's 10-4 with a 4.69 ERA. The Rockies are 42-67. Royals 46-64 on the year. They'll start Michael Wacha, who's 5-7 with a 3.60 ERA. Denver Broncos head coach Sean Payton got a phone call from his former quarterback in New Orleans, Drew Brees, as Brees asked Payton to introduce the quarterback into the Hall of Fame. The ceremony set for August 8th. The two spent 15 years together in New Orleans and won a Super Bowl. 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
0: And, of course, the tweet I sent out, already getting a comment. Who said it was an issue? A lot of people. Go read the comments from Bussin' with the Boys, Coach Prime, coaching up his son Shador at Brown's camp, is the post. Yeah, some have an issue with it.
1: So Shador is not an issue.
0: We're gonna fight about whether it's even some people have an issue with it. Like, come on now. 48 minutes after the hour, First Advantage text line is 888-530-0043. Mike, when we come back, we'll get to what did we learn today on the show. It is the last day of July, Monday. It's full on football talk. Here we go. We'll be right back.
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0: What do we learn on this final day of July? Well, if you believe me, then you should. Name is bigger than brand. That's what we've learned, Michael. Name is bigger than brand. Also, Jonathan Cooper, the Broncos have a lot more information than I think we originally have. And they know something that perhaps, according to Benjamin Albright, might lead this to not being as severe of a case as we first thought. I guess we'll find out.
1: That sounds like one of those, I have to be quick to report something, rather than I'm going to wait just a little bit. And so everybody got bad information because some journalist didn't do his job.
0: I don't know. Maybe we'll find out. But I'm sure we'll get more and more information on Jonathan Cooper. And maybe the Broncos, if this turns out to be not as severe as we thought, that maybe he didn't strangle her, that it was more of a squabble between a boyfriend and girlfriend kind of thing and just became physical and not right necessarily, but maybe not as bad as we first thought with Jonathan Cooper, then it would appear the Broncos maybe made the right decision. Yeah, let's see.
1: Want to know what I learned?
0: Yeah, what did you learn, Michael?
1: I learned that no matter how smart you are, sometimes you're wrong.
0: No, I'm very smart, and I'm very right about this. Name,
1: about this.
0: Name bigger than brand. Everyone agrees.
1: Also,
0: that'll do it for us. We'll be back at it on a Monday. Good night, Northern Colorado.

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1: Hi, everybody. I'm Russell Nimitz. Well, a new study by Joint Economic Committee Democrats has found that farmers of key crops in the U.S. spent $1.4 billion more, that's with a B, on diesel fuel during the 2025 and 2026 planting season than what they did the previous year. Now, the increase in diesel spending to plant commodities like corn, soybeans, wheat, cotton, and rice was a 63% jump year over year. Illinois, Iowa, and Minnesota actually had the highest increase overall. Farms.com reports that the average farmer still paid roughly $1,500 more to refill a typical on-farm fuel tank compared to peak cost experienced during the 2025 planting season. In some other news here on this Friday afternoon, it looks like Corteva has reached a settlement with the FTC in 12 states in a lawsuit alleging the company paid distributors to block competitors from selling less expensive generic pesticide products to producers. The Federal Trade Commission and attorneys general in California, Colorado, Illinois, Indiana, Iowa, Minnesota, Nebraska, Oregon, Tennessee, Texas, Washington, and even Wisconsin filed a class action lawsuit in September of 2022, also leveling the allegations at Syngenta Crop Protection. Corteva this week filed a motion, though, to stay the case in the U.S. District Court for the Middle District of North Carolina, telling the court it was set to resolve the case. Stay with us. We'll have more ag news right after this.
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3: It's harvest time for Molson Coors barley growers. Hi, this is Zach Brossen from Power Montana. Farmers in Colorado, Idaho, Montana, and Wyoming are cutting another high-quality Moravian barley crop that will eventually become Coors Banquet and Coors Light beer for customers who enjoy. Bill Coors once said, "Beer is made in the barley field because if you don't get good barley, you can't make good beer." Molson Coors wishes everyone a safe and wonderful harvest.
1: Well, even though increases in the farm safety net through the One Big Beautiful Bill Act were welcome in farm country, there's still concerns about USDA actually receiving enough funding for the safety net to work. John Newton, Vice President of Public Policy with the American Farm Bureau Federation, says this is where the Commodity Credit Corporation comes into play.
4: For close to 100 years now, USDA has used the Commodity Credit Corporation to implement congressionally established programs. And today, those programs are really the Farm Bill programs that farmers and ranchers have come to depend on. All of those programs are funded through the Commodity Credit Corporation, which has a borrowing authority of $30 billion per year.
1: However, the improvements in the Farm Bill programs last year will likely cost more than the Commodity Credit Corporation's current defined limit. And Farm Bureau's Newton says without an increase in the Commodity Credit Corporation borrowing limit, the U.S. Department of Agriculture would actually need to turn back to Congress for the funding, which of course could lead to major roadblocks for farmers and ranchers across the entire country. For the Western Ag Network, I'm Russell Nimitz.
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6: ABC News. I'm Chuck Sievertson. President Trump says he's losing faith in the Iran negotiations after having described the talks for some time as optimistic and saying Iran desperately wants to make a deal. On Iran's military,
7: we have obliterated their military capacity. Again, they've got some left, but soon they won't have some left.
6: Rising oil prices worsen worries about inflation squeezing the bond market. Huge spring profits reported by the American oil companies. The president taking credit for what he calls a deal with Israel and Hamas. Hamas says it will disarm only if a Palestinian state is created, something Israel adamantly rejects. Spain's government and local officials say about 60,000 migrants crossed the border entering a Spanish region from Morocco. Local officials say about 48,000 have gone back voluntarily. This migrant says there are no opportunities in Morocco. He says, I want to stay.
8: But your people don't want us.
6: This is ABC News.
9: 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I've been surfing here since I was a kid. Now, seeing my grandson out on the water, it means everything to me. 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
11: I'm Channel 2 Pinpoint Weather meteorologist Alden German. More very hot weather for our weekend. Sunny skies and dry Saturday. Temperatures in the middle 90s, but temperatures jump Sunday with highs expected to be around 105 degrees.
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15: Shotgun snap, Bo to the end zone. Ball is caught. That is a great catch by Courtland Sutton. Denver touchdown.
14: Can the defense continue to dominate?
16: But because it's defense, and nationally we hate defense because fans hate defense, we are saying, oh, it's not sustainable. You can't do that. Well, for 2 years in a row, you're talking about one of the elite defenses in the NFL, so don't tell me it's not sustainable. Because it sure seems like it right now.
14: Will this be a breakthrough year for Bo Nix?
17: I think the key to this Denver Broncos offense and that next step for Bo Nix and the Denver Broncos is Jalen Waddle. I think it's going to be a breakout year for Bo Nix.
14: Will the Broncos make it to the playoffs again?
15: Allen pumps once, loads it up, home run ball down the middle of the field. Ball's intercepted. P.J. Locke with the interception. Down the east sideline he goes, and the Broncos have it at their own 40.
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20: 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Well, I am so stoked to talk to this guy today. Been a little little while since we visited, but always keeping up with the all-SE center from the Georgia Bulldogs, Drew Bobo. And I think Drew already graduated, I believe, and, of course, started 11 games last year, got injured down the stretch of the season. And one of the players, this is such an honor to be elected to go to SEC Media Day. Drew, how you been, man? How are you?
0: Good, Coach. How are you?
20: It's good to hear your voice. And I've heard your voice. I listened to you at Media Day and things like that. By the way, you did an outstanding job.
0: Thank you.
20: That's not always easy, I'm sure. And you probably get different questions that other players get, you know, with your ties at Georgia and, of course, your dad on the staff. One of the things, Drew, I just loved hearing is, like, you've seen your dad more in these past few years than your entire life because you guys are finally on the same schedule.
0: Yes, sir. I've seen him a bunch more. Same vacations and everything now.
20: That's got to be fun. Well, and I'll tell you, you know, just to give our audience a little refresher here, Drew played for me at Resurrection Christian on the basketball team that went 25-0 before the season abruptly came to a horrendous end due to COVID. And Drew, I still have vivid memories of you guys all in your hotel rooms coming out and of course, everybody leaving and saying goodbye because your mom, Lainey, came to get you and you guys were on your way to South Carolina.
0: Yes, sir. We left the next day and went to South Carolina.
20: Absolutely. As your dad got the position at South Carolina. But, hey, truly an honor to be part of the media day for the Georgia Bulldogs. Hey, just talk about that day and the preparation it takes and what you guys are involved with at media day in the SEC, of course, the great conference of football.
0: Yes, sir. The media days was a good time. I mean, just going down there and hanging out with everybody, seeing a bunch of people, and getting to talk to people. Just, it was long, though. It was 5 hours of just talking, so a lot of the same answers.
20: I know. It's kind of repetitive, I know, for you to get so many of the same questions over and over. But tell me about your other teammates that traveled with you to Tampa Bay, part of that media day.
0: Yes, sir. Gunnar Stockton got to come with me. He's my roommate and our quarterback, so that was good, just spending time with him. And he's great, really well-spoken, so I was happy for him. And then Raylan Wilson, who plays linebacker, he plays linebacker, and he just really good, well-spoken as well. And it was good to spend time with them and hang out just kind of away from football.
20: And, of course, you guys, you guys get the questions as, hey, Georgia football, great tradition, probably the favorite in the SEC this year as well. And, by the way, you are a preseason all-SEC player again. So that's a great honor. Hey, Drew, talk about the injury. You know, so many athletes go through adversity. When you first got hurt, I know you probably didn't think it was that serious. You went back in the game. But tell us, you know, just since that injury, all the rehab you've been doing, and how you doing now, and are you ready to go?
0: Yes, sir, I'm ready to go. And, I mean, I'm feeling good, and it was definitely – I thought I wasn't hurt at first, but went back in and then came out and because I felt like something was moving around in my foot, and but I'm ready to go. It's I'm excited for the upcoming season.
20: And what's the day you guys get after it? I mean, I know you do things all the time, but when is that first day of training camp start for the Bulldogs?
0: We report on Tuesday, and the first day of camp's Wednesday.
20: Okay, so you report on Tuesday, and of course you're right there in Athens, so not a big travel for you.
0: No, not at all. I mean, we've been working out all summer, so I've been living with Gunnar all summer and working out. So it's been good.
20: And did you know Gunnar before you moved to Colorado, Drew, when your dad became the head coach at CSU? Were you and Gunnar childhood friends by any chance?
0: Yes, sir. My grandpa lived in Raven County, where Gunner's from, so I got to see him a lot.
20: Okay, and by the way, tell Grandpa hello.
0: I
20: thoroughly enjoyed some of their conversations we'd have on the sidelines, and man, he was so informative, you know,
0: yes,
20: and that great legend in Georgia, of course. And I know he's a big part of your life, but hey, Jake, tell me, did I read correctly that he did transfer to Georgia?
0: Yes, sir, he did.
20: Tell me, and you can't speak for Jake, but tell me about somewhat that decision from Sanford.
0: He came from Sanford, and he really just wanted to play at Georgia. It's been his dream his whole life, like it's been mine, so I'm happy for him.
20: And you guys are Georgia through and through. Hey, Drew, when Dad first went to South Carolina and then to Auburn, was it still in the back of your mind that you might end up at Georgia someday? I know you'd committed to Auburn, of course, because of the coaching situation. But was there ever thoughts in your mind that you would someday end up to be a Bulldog?
0: Yes, sir.
20: And
0: that's what I've always thought and wanted to do.
20: You know, and I remember when you were at RCS, you would always be keeping up, you know, with the Bulldogs and things like that. So, you know, when you were here, of course, your mom, Lainey, she was the driver. She was the engineer growing up, you know, getting you and your siblings from place to place. How rewarding has it been just to be able to settle down in Athens?
0: Yeah. Can you repeat that? You broke up for a second.
20: I said your mom, Lainey, was kind of the engineer of the family and took you guys everywhere. How has it been to be able to settle down in Athens now for the past few years and have all the family so close?
0: Yeah, it's been great. I mean, my youngest sister, Kate, she got into Georgia, and she's coming to Georgia next fall, so I'm really excited about that, too.
20: Okay, so that's terrific. So Kate and Jake and yourself will be at Georgia. Where's Olivia and Ava right now?
0: They're at Auburn, so we got a little family.
20: And Drew, we're breaking up a little bit, so if we can maybe regain a connection.
0: Can you hear me?
20: Yeah, that's much better.
0: Okay.
20: That is much better, buddy.
0: Yeah, they... The girls have been at Auburn, so we got a little bit of a family rivalry going on.
20: Little Georgia, Auburn. Now, this is not part of SEC Media Day by any means, but did you know, I don't know if you happened to meet Jeff Shearer, who covers sports at Auburn. He works for Auburn right now, but he is a former player of mine as well.
0: Yes, sir. I didn't get the chance to meet him. We were so rushed in and out and to different rooms talking, so I didn't get the chance to meet him.
20: Well, he was, you know, sharing with his coworkers the trivia question that what two people at SEC Media Day had the same high school basketball coach, and of course, nobody was going to get that one. But hey, Drew, you know, obviously you grew up being a multi-sport kid. You know, you played basketball and just various. How meaningful growing up did that help you develop into the athlete that you are today?
0: Yes, sir. I mean, playing basketball, especially at RCS, was really fun. And playing football, my dad always wanted me to play two sports.
20: And is that kind of your dad's philosophy when he's out recruiting players or seeing?
0: My dad's right. He's with me right now. He says hello. He said I tried to quit basketball and only play football,
20: Coach,
0: or quit football and play basketball when I was in middle school. He said I thought I was a basketball player.
20: That is funny. Hey, tell your dad that, you know, if we can ever get him on the show too, we would love to do that. But that is funny. What do you do during your off week?
0: I mean, we're still practicing, working out, but then during the weekend, just try to kind of get away from Athens for a little bit, whether that's going home or going to see grandpa, doing stuff like that, playing golf.
20: So, you know, that's one thing we never got to do together. We never got to play golf. But I, you know, as soon as the program's over, Drew, I'm going out to the golf course today.
0: Yes, sir. That's pretty cool. I'm probably going to get out to the golf course sometime this weekend.
20: I wish you here. We could play around together. How far do you hit the ball off the box, man?
0: Close to 300.
20: Close to 300.
0: Depends on the swing.
20: You gotta slow the backswing down, right?
0: Yeah, Jake hits it farther than me.
20: Jake does. Okay, so who's the better golfer, Dad, you or Jake?
0: I'm better than him.
20: Oh, you are.
0: Yeah, okay. I'm probably the best.
20: So the odds would say take Drew in the family golf tournament.
0: Yeah, the odds are in my favor, but Dad will give me a run every once in a while.
20: I'm betting on Dad. You know, I'm betting on the experience and the former all-SEC quarterback, too, from Georgia. But, hey, Drew, when you left Rez, you went to South Carolina, then to Auburn, now to Georgia. But with moves throughout that time, how much did that help you grow as a person?
0: I mean, I think a lot, because I had to just meet so many different people.
20: Well,
0: and just learn how to meet people and just play different levels of competition in football and basketball, and then just still being competitive and playing sports.
20: Let's talk about Georgia football now. Obviously, you had made a commitment to Auburn, and when the coaching changed the situation, you committed to Georgia. Talk about your development of Georgia since you first entered the campus and all the different workouts and not being a starter, you know, right off the bat, and that development into, you know, playing for the top team in the nation. Tell us about your development, Drew.
0: I mean, Coach Sinclair does a really good job just getting us all ready in the weight room, and then all the coaches do a good job getting us ready for the playbook and all that stuff.
20: And, you know, it's fun from the outside, obviously, looking in, you know, through the national news and things like that. But with Gunner being one of your closest friends, how has that strengthened, your offense? And I want to talk a little bit more about being the center, but how has that strengthened the offense with you and Gunner being so tight, having that center-quarterback relationship? You and Gunner being so tight, having that center-quarterback relationship.
0: I mean, it's just good for us to always be on the same page.

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12: Shotgun snap, Bo to the end zone. Ball is caught. That is a great catch by Courtland Sutton. Denver touchdown.
11: Can the defense continue to dominate?
9: But because it's defense, and nationally we hate defense because fans hate defense, we are saying, oh, it's not sustainable. You can't do that. Well, for 2 years in a row, you're talking about one of the elite defenses in the NFL, so don't tell me it's not sustainable. Because it sure seems like it right now.
11: Will this be a breakthrough year for Bo Nix?
6: I think the key to this Denver Broncos offense and that next step for Bo Nix and the Denver Broncos is Jalen Waddle. I think it's going to be a breakout year for Bo Nix.
11: Will the Broncos make it to the playoffs again?
12: Allen pumps once, loads it up, home run ball down the middle of the field. Ball's intercepted. P.J. Locke with the interception. Down the east sideline he goes, and the Broncos have it at their own 40.
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1: Welcome back to Coach Speak. We are live from the Yellow Fiber Studio speaking to the All-SEC center of the Georgia Bulldogs, Drew Bobo. Hey, Drew, talk to me about when you first started playing center full-time, all the different responsibilities you have. That's such an important position, and communication's vital. Tell our audience about the things that you need to do.
2: Yes, sir. Well, I started out, they recruited me as a center, so that's really what I thought I was going to play. But I got mixed in at guard and tackle, wherever they needed me, really, when I first got here.
1: Right.
2: And but that just helped me learn more about the offensive line and all the different positions. So that really helped me out with the communication thing, because I know what this position needs to do, so I can help talk to them and tell them what to do.
1: Seasoned offensive line, tell us the cohesiveness you guys have, and how has that developed, you know, with that offensive line, that you guys are on that same page?
2: We had two freshmen play a lot last year, and they've developed this offseason into good leaders, and they're really good people, and we spend a lot of time together. I mean, about a week or 2 weeks ago, Gunner had everyone over at one of the other linemen and Jake's house. They're freshmen. We went over to their house and grilled out for the whole offensive line and all the quarterbacks. And, I mean, just growing that connection is really important, because it's all five of us playing as one, and everyone's got to be on the same page. So we just try to hang out and spend time as much as possible.
1: All right, when you guys are hanging out, and is Gunner providing the dinner for you guys?
2: Yeah, most of the time.
1: Okay, what's the go-to menu? When you're
2: some burgers, hot dogs, and steaks last time.
1: Okay,
2: and
1: a little protein.
2: Got the dinner a little bit too.
1: A little protein. Okay. So is he the griller, or, you know, somebody else doing the job?
2: He's normally the main griller. We put him on the grill, and an offensive lineman helped him out because we had so many people last time. There was a lot
1: okay.
2: of food.
1: Okay. So, that's got to be a fun night, obviously. But hey. Is there a time when you and Dad get away that you don't talk football?
2: Yeah, normally if I say something about football to him when we're away, then he'll be like, well, we're not at football, stop talking about it.
1: And I can kind of hear him saying that a little bit too. But one of the better golfers on the football team that you play with?
2: Gunner's pretty good. He's about like a 5 handicap, and then Cash Jones is on the Falcons now. I played with him a lot. He's around there too. And then we got one guy who transferred in from D2 golf, who's a punter, who beats everybody.
1: Okay. Well, he's got to be one of the smartest dudes on the team.
2: For sure.
1: You know, he punts, and he is a golfer. Okay.
2: Yep. This guy. Those are the best two things to do.
1: Tell me his name, because we're going to keep track.
2: Carter... but he's not the starting punter. Our starting punter's name is Drew Miller, and he's not the best golfer.
1: Okay, so Carter, the backup punter, is the best golfer for the Georgia Bulldogs.
2: For sure. Our long snapper last year, Bo Gardner's pretty good too.
1: Hey, Drew, when you were in middle school and high school, you were a tremendous long snapper. Do you do any of that anymore?
2: No, I don't. I stopped long snapping probably my senior year of high school. We had somebody on our team who was pretty good at it, so I just let them handle it.
1: You know, and being a basketball coach, when I watched you, I thought you were pretty good at it.
2: Yes,
1: you know,
2: sir.
1: Something that you developed. I
2: think I could have done it, but I chose to be an offensive lineman. So.
1: Well, you've made the right decision. Hey, I know you've knew Coach Smart before you went to Georgia, but what is it? Give our audience a sense of what are two of the three characteristics of Coach Smart that makes it fun playing for him?
2: I mean, he's really intense. He's always going to coach you. One thing they say is take the message, not the tone. So if he's getting on you, understand the message, but don't take the tone, because he gets a little intense in practice. But I think he's really good with just connecting with all the players, and then also just his time management. He has so many different places to be and so much different stuff to do, and he just does a really good job of keeping everything consistent, and that makes it really good as a player just to play for him.
1: Hey, talk about the degree you earned. Did you get your degree in management?
2: Yes, sir. I graduated with business management.
1: Business management. Now, down the line, more football is in your future, but let's go 15 years from now. Is coaching something that you might want to do, or is it?
2: It's in the back of my mind.
1: Back of your mind?
2: But it's not. It's not plan A or anything, or plan B. I want to do something with my business management. I think I could be a good coach, but it's not my. It's in the back of my mind, but it's not something that I want to do right now or thinking about doing.
1: Okay, well, those degrees is vital. I know you've been told that many, many times. Hey. What's the most thing you look forward to starting training camp?
2: Just putting the pads on again. I mean, I haven't been in pads since I got hurt against Georgia Tech. So putting the pads on, being able to hit some people again and play football.
1: What's the one thing you totally hate about training camp?
2: Probably that we're in a hotel for 10 days and they take our car keys.
1: I can understand that. That's dedication, man, and that's management in things that coaches need to do. But
2: it's worth it, though.
1: Absolutely, it's worth it. When you look at your schedule, I know it's one game at a time. I know that, but the SEC is a great, great, brutal football conference. Just how rewarding has it been, to play in the SEC, and what are those characteristics playing in the SEC that you again look forward to this year?
2: I mean, week in, week out, you're playing great competition, so that's just the best thing. It's making me better as a player. And you see so many different defenses, and it just comes down to watching film and understanding that, and then just going out there and playing football. So that's just what I like to do is week in and week out, you're going to get such good players, and it's just a challenge every week.
1: Drew, man, that's fantastic. Hey, enjoy the rest of your time. We've taken up enough of your time. I know that, and we appreciate you so much for hopping on. Tell Mom and Dad hi. All right. Give everybody a hug. And as much as we miss you guys, man, we are so excited, truly excited to see all the, the winning going on, the competition going on, but knowing that good people do good things, and that's what the Bobos do.
2: Yes, sir, Coach. Thanks for having me on.
1: Thanks, buddy. We'll be in touch, all right?
2: Yes, sir. I'll talk to you soon.
1: Okay. Thanks a lot. That is Drew Bobo, man. This kid is special, and not only is the kid special, the family is special. Olivia, Jake, Avon, and Kate, and of course Lanny and Mike, what a great job they've done, but so fun catching up with Drew. And Micah, I'm a Georgia Bulldog fan. I'm just saying, I'm a Georgia Bulldog fan through and through right now, because when you see someone like Drew and you've watched him somewhat grow up as a middle schooler through his sophomore year, and then see what the family went through as far as the moves to South Carolina, the moves to Auburn, and now they've settled in at Athens. Really fun scene.
3: You know, I'm a fan of Terrell Davis and Champ Bailey.
1: There you go.
3: So yeah.
1: Now, who was
3: that's
1: now,
3: what
1: Micah,
3: I think about.
1: Who was the quarterback when Terrell played?
3: A human being.
1: How about Drew's dad, Mike?
3: Oh, okay.
1: There you go.
3: So he knew Terrell Davis.
1: Yeah, he knows Terrell Davis very well.
3: Is Terrell Davis still working for CSU as the ambassador?
1: I've seen a few ads. He's an ambassador for CSU. So, yeah, he's doing that. And so
3: a lot of Georgia and CSU connection.
1: There sure are.
3: At least two.
1: There sure are. All right. Hey, well, let's take that break again now. And we're going to come back. We're going to come back, talk a little sports. And we have Andrew Crawford, new UNC Bear. We'll be right back.
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4: I'm Channel 2 Pinpoint Weather meteorologist Alden German. More very hot weather for our weekend. Sunny skies and dry Saturday. Temperatures in the middle 90s, but temperatures jump Sunday with highs expected to be around 105 degrees.
5: 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I'm John Thayer. Denver Broncos head coach Sean Payton got a phone call from his former quarterback in New Orleans, Drew Brees, as Brees asked Payton to introduce the quarterback into the Hall of Fame. The ceremony set for August 8th. The two spent 15 years together in New Orleans and won a Super Bowl. The Colorado Rockies are back at home tonight as the Rockies start a series with the Kansas City Royals. Tomoyuki Sugano will start for Colorado. He's 10-4 with a 4.69 ERA. The Rockies are 42-67. Royals 46-64 on the year. They'll start Michael Wacha, who's 5-7 with a 3.60 ERA. 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
1: 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Well, it was fun talking to Drew Bobo, the All-SEC center for the Georgia Bulldogs. And now we're going from one great college athlete to another. And the newest UNC Bear, man, am I excited about this guy in Greeley, Andrew Crawford. Andrew, how are you, man?
2: I'm good. How are you?
1: I'm good. It's so good talking to you. And for our listening audience that doesn't know, Andrew, the former Thunder Ridge High star. By the way, he only led his team, I think, to 3 state final games. not your average player here. Andrew, it is. It's great to have you on. What made UNC the right destination for you?
2: Yeah. UNC is obviously a great place, as we all know. But what really sold it was the coaching staff. I have known Coach Smiley, Coach Reed, for quite some time, obviously playing in Colorado.
1: Sure.
2: You kind of get to know those guys. They're around often. You know, Coach Reed's son is actually in my class, so I played against him a couple times as well. So just seeing them around, they're very familiar faces, and we've gotten to know them over the years. And then when I entered the portal, you know, they came calling first. They were the first to hit my line, and it kind of just grew from there. I came out for a visit and met some of the returning guys that they would have, and I just felt like it was a great fit for me to really go out there and show what I'm all about.
1: You know, Andrew, being here in Northern Colorado for a while now, I've, you know, always followed UNC, but even probably closer now. And what amazes me is how they develop players. You know, sometimes when people hear about the development of a player, you think of a young kid coming out of high school, you know, that maybe not be ready to play. What amazes me is how they develop really good players into really better players. And okay, that's where I see you fitting in. You're a talented young man. You're a tremendous basketball player. Is that developed? Did you notice, obviously, from previous UNC stars, you know, where they got to after entering the campus here at UNC?
2: No doubt. And they do a great job of bringing in those type of guys, you know, the Dalen Coons, the Bodies of the world that really just developed their game at UNC and were able to get to that next level, which is ultimately, you know, my goal in the end. But yeah, they showed and they've expressed that development is one of, if not the key piece of their program, which it honestly was great to hear. And it's not only what they say, it's what they show. They're bringing everyone in, no matter where you are on the roster, what time you're getting, they're bringing everyone in for film, for individual workouts, and really just keying in on that development piece that they advertise so strongly in the recruiting process, which I honestly love.
1: You know, as do I, and I've seen it where kids come in ready to play and they're developed into better, and I've seen kids that aren't ready to play and stay with it and stay with that development, and they become starters or they become great role players and even stars. You know, hey, so, at 6'8", I think Coach mentioned you kind of as the Swiss Army knife. Where are you most comfortable playing on the floor?
2: Yeah, that's an interesting question. I don't really have an answer for that. You can really put me anywhere. I play 1 through 3, 1 through 4 on a good day. But they've been putting me at the 3 most of the time. I've been playing the 1 a lot as well. But like Coach said, I'm a Swiss Army knife. You can put me wherever, and I'm excel in the role and do those responsibilities that it takes.
1: Yeah, absolutely. Hey, I got to take you back to high school a little bit because I'm a friend of Coach Ortiz's. You know, yeah, in fact, you know, Andrew, you were the last game I coached at Fort Collins High School. By the way,
2: that's funny.
1: And loved watching you play. But tell me how, you know, vital it was for you to be in a program with Coach, you know, during that high school career.
2: Yeah, he's honestly one of the most legendary coaches I've ever met. Everyone knows Ortiz's name. Whenever I bring him up or bring up that I went to Thunder Ridge, they always have high praise for Coach Ortiz, and it's definitely warranted. He's a great guy. And even a better coach. He really praises development as well, just like UNC does. He does a really great job with their feeder program. So the 4th through 8th grade teams that feed into Thunder Ridge are all coached by either Thunder Ridge alumni or people that are close with the Thunder Ridge family. And I honestly think that just really makes that transition really easy into the freshman year and so on to really becoming a Thunder Ridge dude and really knowing what that means. But it was vital for me to play with such talented players and such talented coaches for my development. You know, I was able to play with Zach Keller, who was a 4-star coming out of high school my sophomore year, which was honestly great. We still keep that connection today. We still work out together today. So just building those connections and knowing these guys is ultimately how I got to where I am today.
1: What's been the biggest part of development for Andrew after he left high school till today at UNC? What part of the game, in your opinion, have you grown most in?
2: Yep. I think just the speed of the game. You know, coming in as a freshman, you really don't know what to expect out of college or out of the game. It's definitely a lot quicker, a lot more physical, as you know. And that's just something that I had to get used to. You know, as a guy that did play Colorado high school basketball, it's not technically on the same level as Big 12 college basketball. So I had to really adjust and catch up to that speed and physicality. And then I would also say my jump shot, it was decent in high school.
1: Yeah.
2: It took a little bit to get off, and it was kind of inconsistent. But I think over these last 3 years, I've really dialed in on becoming a consistent knockdown shooter, and just really trusting in that and trusting that I can get to that at any time. You know, I love to get to the rim, but having that option of stretching the floor really, really makes me a weapon on offense.
1: Hey, tell me, what's your favorite shooting drill?
2: Man, you know, I know Coach Smiley's going to want me to say NBA shooting, but that is definitely not my favorite shooting drill.
1: I want to know what Andrew's favorite is, man.
2: Yeah,
1: did you have one in high school, or you know, something you developed during off seasons that, man, you go to this drill and it's like, this is the one.
2: Yeah. So I actually train with an old AAU coach. I've known him all my life, but we train very often, and we do this drill at the end of every workout where I start in the corner. I shoot a three. If I make it, I take one step to my right, just moving all the way around the arc and then all the way back. And it's usually around 24 makes, and I try to get 24 out of 32-ish.
1: Sure.
2: And just trying to dial that in. But that really dials in my jumper and really gets me shooting from everywhere on the floor. So I think that's my favorite.
1: That's good. I love that as well. And you know what? As I tell our players, you know, anybody can go shoot shots. We want makers. You know,
2: yep.
1: We need guys that can make shots, and you got to put that pressure and that speed into practice, which I know you've been brought up to do and trained to do. In your short time, Andrew, here at UNC, what's the relationships that you've been able to develop with the remainder of the team?
2: Yeah, it's been great. This is honestly one of the easiest transitions I've had to a new team. Everyone was so inviting and so open to new relationships and new teammates that it just made the whole process really seamless. A few, especially Vince Delano, a returning guard. I'm sure you know him.
1: Yes, absolutely.
2: From last year, yeah, he's really taken that leadership role off the court of getting the guys together, going to do. Random side quest, you know, bowling. We went to watch the World Cup. We watched the USC fights. You know, we've just been together as a team, doing different stuff. It doesn't really matter what it is, but just being together as a team, really building that continuity is really good and has been really present in the first 2 months. Me being up in Greeley. And it's honestly been great. That's been one of my favorite parts of my first 2 months is getting to know my teammates.
1: Well, I'm anxious to get over and see you guys work out as well once things resume. Hey, Andrew, tell our audience, what was that conversation, that first conversation with Coach Smiley once you entered the portal?
2: Yeah.
1: What was his selling point? I guess that's what we're trying to determine.
2: his selling point. I don't know if there was a singular selling point that he had, but that relationship that I have built with him, you know, it was kind of like just calling a coach that
1: yeah.
2: I've known.
1: Sure.
2: And I've been playing under for years. You know, it was seamless. I was really just comfortable talking to him. You know, on the Zoom call, it was. My whole family was there, and their whole coaching staff was there, and you know it was jokes flying around. It was just really comfortable, and I didn't get that vibe or that feel from anyone else that tried to suit me out of the transfer portal.
1: Well, I know there was a lot of competition, a lot of people wanting Andrew Crawford to join join their program. We're not going to ask any about that, but I know there was a lot. And Andrew, you know, personally, when I found out you were coming to UNC, I'm so excited. You know, Coach Smiley has a way of mending players together, that great mesh, and we look so forward to you being, you know, being on campus full time here as a Bear. And hey, enjoy the rest of your summer, and thanks for taking a little time out to be on Coach Speak this morning.
2: Of course, Coach. I appreciate you having me on.
1: Tell Coach Ortiz hello.
2: I will.
1: All right, my friend. Andrew Crawford, this kid's something. He's a special player. And once again, UNC gets that transfer from CU that they will develop into a very, very high-quality collegiate player. Hey, wow, the clock, Micah, it's gone away from us again already. Let's take that break, and we'll be back to wrap up Coach Speak.
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24: Shotgun snap, Bo to the end zone. Ball is caught. That is a great catch by Cortland Sutton. Denver touchdown.
23: Can the defense continue to dominate?
25: But because it's defense, and nationally we hate defense because fans hate defense, we are saying, oh, it's not sustainable. You can't do that. Well, for 2 years in a row, you're talking about one of the elite defenses in the NFL. So don't tell me it's not sustainable, because it sure seems like it right now.
23: Will this be a breakthrough year for Bo Nix?
26: I think the key to this Denver Broncos offense and that next step for Bo Nix and the Denver Broncos is Jalen Waddle. I think it's going to be a breakout year for Bo Nix.
23: Will the Broncos make it to the playoffs again?
24: Allen pumps once, loads it up, home run ball down the middle of the field. Ball's intercepted. P.J. Locke with the interception. Down the east sideline he goes, and the Broncos have it at their own 40.
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1: Welcome back as we wrap up Coach Speak. Well, we just got a text. Ross's phone simply disconnected. and it was going so well. And that kind of stuff happens. But, yeah, he has really, you know, been a good player. And Micah, it's so nice to see some of these kids go to a school like probably not many people in Colorado have heard of Monterey Peninsula. You know, the JUCO out in California. 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
31: Is it on the peninsula of Monterey?
1: I'm guessing that's a pretty good guess. Never been there. But, yeah. Yeah, terrific kid, terrific player, and of course he'll be going through a surgery. We absolutely wish him the best on that, and of course, good hooking up with Egan Shields, and we'll be trying to get some more UNC guys on as well, and of course, Coach Smiley, top program there. Well, has Brady solved the Nuggets issues, Micah? I don't know if he's solved those Nuggets issues or not. I'm going to be listening to him again as far as that goes. And, boy, we're not far from the trade deadline, not far from training camp. So a lot of things happening. High school coverage right around the corner. Make today your masterpiece. We love you, Northern Colorado.
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4: And local officials say about 48,000 have gone back voluntarily. The initial wave sparked debate and an accusation from the U.S. chief executive.
10: If we're not in office, our country will be invaded at levels that made Spain look small time.
11: On the ground, officials are describing it as absolute chaos, with the head of the local security force describing it as a border collapse.
4: ABC's Britt Clement. President Trump says he's losing faith in the Iran negotiations. Rising oil prices worsen worries about inflation. Huge spring profits reported by American oil companies. The president announcing a deal with Israel and Hamas, but Hamas says it will disarm only if a Palestinian state is created, something Israel rejects. This is ABC News.
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16: I'm Channel 2 Pinpoint Weather meteorologist Alden German. More very hot weather for our weekend. Sunny skies and dry Saturday. Temperatures in the middle 90s, but temperatures jump Sunday with highs expected to be around 105 degrees.
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3: 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And there's prizes for the best ones. 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KFK will be there to tailgate, preview the big game, and celebrate a historic night of football. Thanks to Interior Sprinkler Systems, KFK will be on location beginning at 10 a.m. with Coach Speak, the Hall Show at 11, and Rocky Mountain kickoff at 2. Year 4 for Coach Lamb promises to be a big one, and it all kicks off on August 28th, Friday night. Go Bears.
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20: We're a couple days in already with the Broncos in training camp. Benjamin Albright will join us later on from Broncos Country tonight. The Denver Nuggets have some interesting updates on the Peyton Watson saga. Are the Nuggets preparing to make peace with life without their young 3-and-D player? We'll get into that. The UNC Bears, very fun podcast today with Ed Lamb, Football 52. Is it time? Is this the season that the Bears finally turn it around after pretty much not being successful their entire run in Division I football? A very sad history for the Bears. Are we going to be singing a different tune? Fun Friday. The whole show starts right now.

every day this week, it seems like we've had something new on Peyton Watson and what the Nuggets might ultimately do here. This is the latest. I got this from DNVR Nuggets. The Milwaukee Bucks are now a player. They would consider absorbing Zeke Nnaji as part of a Peyton Watson sign and trade, per Mike A. Scotto. That is a tough debate right there. If the Nuggets are truly feeling like the end is near for Peyton Watson, that at the very least they could get 1 year out of him if he picks up his option, you're kind of pushing all your chips in, saying, okay, let's suffer the consequences. Know that he's probably going to go somewhere else, but we think we can win a title running it back and with Peyton Watson, then that would be a tough sell, even though it would mean moving off of Zeke Nnaji's contract. But at the same time, we've talked about this at great length for several years now. This Nnaji contract is one of the worst. I mean, it's not a ton of money compared to what a lot of these guys are making, but he's in the $7 million and he doesn't play. Would it be a good move for Denver to cut bait finally on Zeke Nnaji if it meant moving on from Peyton Watson? I got to just say it. After a week of this, here it is on Friday. We've had this as a topic almost every day. I just don't know if Peyton Watson is worth all this trouble at this stage. He wants to be paid more than Christian Brown. There is a part of me that believes that Christian Brown dealt with that ankle injury and he was never the same last season. And this next year, assuming he can stay healthy, he will live up to that contract. And, you know, you made it, in retrospect, you made the right decision giving him the money first. I never thought there would be a situation where they were going to end up walking out of this with both guys paid. I always kind of considered Peyton Watson one of those dudes that, you know, he's going to be a good player, solid player coming up. I didn't expect him to have that December that he had last year, which I think complicated so many things. It's weird because why would you say having a player step up and play exceptional for over a month is a bad thing? Sometimes that's the example. He outplayed what he's worth currently and played himself into a deeper conversation about how much he really is worth. And facts are he wants more money than Christian Brown. He wants to make 23 plus at minimum. And I don't... That is the tough question. Do you take a chance again on Watson? Give him the bag, and then you've got a lot of risk on your roster. A lot of high paid guys that are really, you know, all of the guys we're talking about, save for Joker, are all susceptible to injuries. Even though Joker, yeah, he got his last year, he was out for a month. But everybody, including young guys like Peyton Watson and Christian Brown, have all faced injuries that have kept them out for a significant amount of time. Does Denver really go into this? And here's where I'm thinking. This year might not be the year. This might be a salary dump year, a move on from Zeke Nnaji finally, unfortunately sign and trade Peyton Watson, which they could do. I believe... If you have even though they're in the second apron, if you have a team that agrees to first take Zeke Nnaji's contract and then agrees to, okay, you guys sign Peyton Watson and we will trade for that, it does make life, I believe that would put them out of the second apron in time because you can't go back. You can't sign and trade right now for a player. You can sign and trade for draft capital, which the Nuggets have kind of backed off of their asks on that because I don't think they're getting any bites. But you can't sign and trade for players being in the second apron. But if you can agree, if you and Milwaukee can agree first to have them take Zeke Nnaji, and then you do the sign and trade, I think that all works out. And worst case scenario, / best case, you're out of the second apron, but you did have to move on from Peyton Watson. I was never of this mindset that Watson was the end-all, be-all.
that this was the name that you really... In fact, I thought it was a little depressing when I kept reading reports that retaining Peyton Watson is priority number one. The fact is, we just don't have enough information. And Denver's just not at a point of luxury anymore to take a chance, take a flyer on a guy that hasn't really proved it year after year. Christian Brown has a stronger body of work, has a stronger resume than Watson. And I'm more, after going back and forth on this in my mind, I'm more apt to say, we made the right choice. We chose Christian Brown. We're going to ride with that. We're going to build around this team. We're going to hope that that ankle is better. And Brown is a much different player. He didn't look right last year. If you watch, especially those playoff games, there was a moment, I showed you, Michael, there was a moment where Christian Brown had the ball deep in the paint, could have gone up with it. Instead, he dribbles out of the paint, and he looked timid. That's not the Christian Brown that we saw his rookie season. That's not the guy the season before that who was leading the league in fast break points. To lead the league in fast break points, Mike, not only do you have to be quick and good at finishing, you got to be tough as nails. You're going to the rack, and you have a defensive guy sprinting at you as quickly as possible, and he is you know you are going to absorb contact. You are going to get hit. There's a good chance you're going to fall to the ground. That was not the Christian Brown we saw after the ankle injury last year. So he's too young to say that he's Aaron Gordon, that, oh, well, now he has the injury. He's 25 years old. He turned 25 years old in April. So these guys should be rebounding after those kind of injuries. So I'm starting to make peace with the idea that you cut your losses. If you can get a team to take Zeke Nagy, you move on from Watson. And you take the risk of him becoming a household name and a star, as opposed to you signed him and he is a forgettable player. There's still the DeMar DeRozan stuff out there, too, and we haven't heard much of that in the last 2 days. But this is a fairly new development for Denver, and I think you almost need to go with it. If the Bucks would really consider absorbing Zeke Nagy's contract, then you clear him out, and then you wish Peyton Watson, you wish him well. I'm just not ready to say he's worth all this trouble. Now, if he's cool with $14 million a year, I still agree with my take on Tuesday that if I'm Watson, I'm not thrilled that you shouted off a rooftop that you would match $30 million for any team's offer of up to $30 million to make sure that he doesn't go there. But then I turn around and offer you half as much with a $14 million contract. I would still say I'm not feeling sorry for Watson, but I would still say that if I'm Watson in his camp, I'm not thrilled with this. That doesn't change how I feel about Peyton Watson. He's got a big old fat question mark over his spot on this team. It was fascinating reading Troy Rankster. Troy Rank has been sharpening the teeth this year. Very, you can tell through his writing, very upset that the Broncos are having Jonathan Cooper at training camp. In this story yesterday, his headline reads, Nikola Jokic Nuggets turning into Giannis Milwaukee this season, this offseason. Loyalty to starters led to contracts that have left the Nuggets unable to make big moves. Will Jokic continue to trust organizations' visit? He's maintaining that Joker is absolutely being methodical with his decision to not re-sign with Denver this offseason. I'll admit, when I first heard word get out that he is not going to be in a rush to sign the contract, I was a little concerned by that. But then you have a Serbian reporter talk to him when he's playing, you know, after the game, and Joker still says, I am going to finish my career as a Denver Nugget. I'm going to be with them for my career. I tend to take him at his word. Does that make me naive? Troy Rank thinks so. He writes, if you think the player with the highest basketball IQ
was not sending a message by not signing a contract extension this summer. It's time to have your head examined. I agree with that, but then I heard Joker say it again a month ago, less than a month ago, saying that I'm not going anywhere. I'm going to finish my career as a Nugget. Now, what that could mean is I'm retiring after this upcoming season, which would be a major shock, excuse me. I think it would be a major shock at this stage because he's still fairly young and he's still playing at the highest of levels. But I think I do think the money thing is a factor. He wants to make as much money as he possibly can because he has other plans after he retires. He will be, guarantee Mike, he'll be involved in the horse business of some kind. And the more money you have for that, the better. And I can't confirm that, but reading Mike Singer's book, the whole reason he decided to really buckle down and take things seriously was because his mom's like, you go be a professional basketball player, you can make all this money, and someday you could just own your own horse arena, horse rinks, or whatever they're called. You could just own that stuff. Now, who knows if Joker would have gotten serious about everything without that being said, but at least in that moment, it was kind of like a light turned on for Joker. Like, I am pretty good at this. If I committed even just 1% more, I could be the best player to ever do it. And then I could make a ton of money, and I could use a lot of that money to grow my horse empire. That's all conjecture. That's all opinionated stuff. I don't have that for fact, but just based on the knowledge that I've been presented over the last few years, that's why I don't believe he's interested in taking a pay cut. It's also why I don't believe he's signing the contract right now, because there's $80 million or whatever more on the table for him. But if they're just really going to run this back, I do think it's got to hit his brain. Like, wait, didn't I say after the loss to the Timberwolves that we weren't good enough? This roster right now, if this happens and you sign and trade, you get Zeke Nagy gone, but you sign and trade Peyton Watson, he's gone. This roster, on paper, is worse than it was by far last year. With Tim Hardaway Jr. not on the roster, and Big Val not on the roster, and Bruce Brown not on the roster, this is a worse team on paper. Now, again, Marvin Bagley, he could turn out to be a player. Spencer Jones, they're taking a risk there, and they're going to give him his $12 million for 2 years. He could turn out to be good. Tyus Jones is your backup point guard right now. KJ Simpson, former Buff, is your third string point guard. Tyus Jones is your backup point guard right now. KJ Simpson, former Buff, is your third string point guard. You're going in, assuming what?

going to go overseas. I'm going to go play for Greece. That was a story this time last year with Jonas. It was, is he actually going to play for Denver, or is he going to go? They're at a standstill here. Is this going to get messy? So the writing was already on the wall there. Denver probably should have known that. Now in hindsight, they should have probably known that Jonas Valanciunas was not really committed to playing basketball in the States much longer. They were holding out hope that they could probably do the two-year deal. But then he played, and it was fine. I thought he was a good backup center. Maybe one of the, if not the best backup centers the Nuggets have ever had while Joker's been on this roster. I mean, the use of Nurkic would have been good, but once he was not a starter anymore, the guy wanted to get the hell out of Dodge. But Denver, maybe knowing this year that, yeah, he's not going to stay. It's going to be a fight to keep him. Let's just cut bait. Let's move on. Okay, Tim Hardaway Jr. Couldn't find a way to keep him, or was it already a foregone conclusion? He wanted to go somewhere else. He's in Miami now. It's just, that's how it worked out. Should they have signed Tim Hardaway Jr. to a two-year deal? They got Jonas. So Jonas was already on a two-year contract when they got him. So that one, they already had 2 years. But the bottom line is, you have a lot of guys that you need to see just step up and play at a higher level. And that's Cameron Johnson. That's Christian Brown. That's Spencer Jones now. And new addition Marvin Bagley. But I can't tell you with confidence on the 31st day of July, this final day of July 2025, that the Nuggets are better on paper than they were last year. I think they're worse. Doesn't mean they're not in a window. When you have Joker, you're still in a window. Troy Rank thinks that the window is completely shut and locked. I have a hard time with that. But there's also a part of my brain that thinks this year is all about cutting costs, getting out of the second apron, rebooting for next season. And that's depressing. They'll still be a playoff team. Just not a contender. You know, you look at the money that will free up next year. So Cameron Johnson will be a free agent next year. So there's $23 million that you'd have to play with at the end of this upcoming season. Julian Strother, they obviously are picking up his team option, but he'll be a free agent next year. Daron Holmes he had two team options on him. He has another team option there. The point is, a lot of money frees up after the season, and then you can start to make realistic decisions. Do you re-sign Cameron Johnson? Do you take that money and go elsewhere with it? Try to find a decent free agent that could come in and take his place. The more we go along with this with the Nuggets, Michael, it seems like this year is all about freeing up cap space. Salary dump. That's what the Peyton Watson move would be. Why can't they... You're not going to be able to offload Zeke Nagy's contract without something. Someone's not going to take that contract on. $7.46 million if they don't get something else in return. It would be bad business for any team to just do that. And the Nuggets don't really have a lot of other capital to sweeten up a deal like that where a team would take him. They're going to have to make the terrible decision. Well, I don't say it's a terrible decision on their part. It's the one that they're forced to make. They're probably going to have to sign and trade Peyton Watson. And they're going to end up, their number one priority this year was Watson. And that's going to go away. Were they seriously waiting for LeBron James? I mean, it's not like they had a ton of money to do anything, even if they weren't waiting. LeBron's playing for nothing. They could have gotten him. Actually, that would have made sense. But I still maintain that it would have been a bad move for Denver. I don't think it would have been a championship move for Denver. But I don't know that right now there are any moves to make that make you a championship, that make you any more of a championship contender. Now, as we get close to the season, who knows? Cam Johnson had a weird start to the season. And Brown got his injury. Joker got his injury. Gordon was up and down all year. You never really got to see what this roster was going to be. And that there's also... There is somewhat of a built-in excuse there. You never really got to see what this is going to be. I think the Nuggets are just in a really tough spot right now, where they're going to have to
cross their fingers.

0: and hope that a lot of these dudes just work out. 25 minutes after the hour. We'll take a short break here. A lot to talk about. I want to dive in on the UNC Bears football team today. Caught up with Ed Lamb on Football 52. Man, Mike, it's been a long time if you're a Bears fan. The Bears haven't, they've just been irrelevant. They have not been good since they joined Division I. Their best two seasons, they were one game over 500. Is this the year that everything turns around completely for the University of Northern Colorado with those lights now less than a month away? Keep it here on the whole show. We'll be right back.
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6: The risk of gusty showers and storms today will be isolated once again, mainly confined to the mountains and adjacent foothills with daytime heating, so they will be terrain driven. Could pose a risk for active fires and fire crews, so it's something I'll be watching pretty carefully.
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0: I was going to save this for top story of the day, but I think this has some legs here. CBS Sports announced that lead NFL color commentator Tony Romo has been placed on indefinite leave. Mike, after he was pulled over and ultimately arrested for a DUI, J.J. Watt will be Romo's replacement, per Adam Schefter. Good move, bad move, rocking a hard place kind of deal.
17: Rocking a hard place.
0: Because you can't say that you're condoning it and you're laughing at all. Like, there are a lot of people watching the videos. They've made a bunch of mashups on these videos of him doing his sobriety checklist. And Tony Romo sure seems like the nicest guy in the world, even in a bad situation like that. GoPoke says Romo is innocent. It is one of the more... how do I put this without sounding like an idiot and a jerk? It is one of the more polite and positive DUI sobriety tests I've ever seen. It's really hard to see Tony Romo deal with that. Not deal with that. He put himself in that situation, but after watching all this and seeing that it wasn't met with a ton of really negative outcry, I thought maybe CBS would ignore this, maybe that's not the right way to put it, but have him issue some kind of a statement or apologize publicly. Maybe. But Romo's good, man. I know there's a lot of people that are kind of mixed on Tony Romo. I think he's really good. And I think over the years, I think he's gotten better. I think he's entertaining. He provides something different. But, I mean, at the end of the day, he did something like this and got a DUI. And it's a public thing, very public. The video is all over the world. Everyone has watched it 4 million times, I'm sure. Everyone has made edits to it. There was a moment there where the police officer asks him if he's ever experienced any kind of head trauma or concussions of any sort. She clearly didn't know he was Tony Romo, and good for him. He wasn't using his celebrity to try to get out of anything. There was a moment where he kind of just stared off into space like he was thinking of every concussion that he had, and he's like, yeah, I had a few. And people have had a lot of fun with that. It is crazy because most of the time you see someone, you hear someone get a DUI, and it's usually, if they do get video footage, there it is, then it's not always like, it's a pretty scary situation. It's terrifying. You can really put yourself in that. I'm telling you, it was like the most delightful sobriety test I've ever seen a celebrity have to do that's videoed for the world to see. I know that sounds terrible. I'm not excusing it. I'm just saying that it is what it is. People have been entertained by it, and it's been met with a lot of positive reaction. It's crazy.
17: I think the report of the open bottle that was in his car probably
0: was there a report that it was
17: top.
0: Open? There was a report that there was an open bottle?
17: Yeah, I thought on ESPN.
0: Okay, there was an open bottle in there. If you're the head of CBS in this decision-making plot, if I'm the head of CBS in this decision-making plot, am I doing this? Are you doing this? Are you moving on from Romo? Or are we issuing a statement? I'll tell you right now, I'm issuing a statement. I'm keeping Tony Romo on the staff.
17: I would, because this is an instance where it doesn't matter whether he was nice or not nice to the cop.
0: But he was delightful.
17: Like, you want to say, hey, this is unacceptable, so you kind of have to.
0: Yeah,
17: but
0: I
17: for me, it's more like a 4-game suspension.
0: Yeah, I don't like when people say it's unacceptable, but then they still are doing the exact same thing that they were doing. So it's clearly not unacceptable.
17: it's unacceptable except when I do it.
0: Yeah, I think you're right. Some kind of suspension. And again, what we know at this point is a leave of absence. Is that right, Michael? It's a leave of absence? And J.J. Watt will take over for now. Yeah, placed on leave by CBS.
17: Yeah, until further notice.
0: Yeah, because they're going to let this go through. He received 3 citations from the Milwaukee County Sheriff's Office following a July 23rd traffic stop after he was seen passing cars in a Gore area, which separates interstate traffic from cars entering from an on-ramp. He performed poorly on field sobriety tests and was taken into custody, booked, and released. The sheriff's office said Romo had an open container of alcohol, there you go, Mike, in his black Jeep. Court records show Romo was later cited for refusing to take to take test for intoxication after arrest. He has now been placed on leave by CBS. That does not mean he's been fired.
17: I wasn't aware you could be cited for that. Like,
0: for refusing?
17: You can decline it.
0: Yeah, you can. You can refuse a sobriety test.
17: So I don't know what that citation is.
0: You can refuse a breathalyzer. Can you refuse a sobriety test, like getting out of the car and doing all the crap they make you do?
17: Yeah, you can. You can say no to all of them. The cop would arrest you if they are sure that you have been drinking, and then they would take you to the station and they would give you a blood test, or a more comprehensive breathalyzer.
0: Where did depends they take on him? By the way, they took him to, like, it looked like some underground lair that they took him to do these tests. It was really creepy. It was really weird. It was strange watching the whole thing. According to body camera footage released earlier this week, Romo told deputies that he had been coming from a golf course and was on his way to visit grandma and grandpa when he stopped. A deputy told Romo he suspected him of being impaired because he had red glassy eyes and an odor of an intoxicating alcohol beverage. A court appearance is scheduled for September 21st.
17: What happens if there's no blood in his alcohol? Like, you know the cop lied there. Like, if he had blood in his alcohol, if he had like
0: blood,
17: not been drunk, you know the cop was lying.
0: Well, did you watch the video?
17: I have not.
0: You should watch the video. I don't know that I could obviously say he was hammered or drunk. I don't know. I will say he's like our age, isn't he?
17: Yeah, I think he's a year or so older than me.
0: Are your grandparents still around?
17: No.
0: Mine are not either.
17: I mean, there are some people that live into their 90s.
0: It's true. Yeah, I mean, but my grandma died when she was over 100. She was over 100. She was my grandpa died when he was 90. And I was just thinking, I'm like, they must be in their, his grandma and grandpa must both be well beyond the 100s, right?
17: I mean, it depends. People are having kids later these days. Earlier generations had them in their early 20s, late 20s.
0: That's like a top thing that people are Googling, by the way. Are Tony Romo's grandparents really alive? That's like something people want to... Not that that matters that much. People lie about where they're going all the time. But that's what he told police. He was visiting his grandparents. And my first thought was like, he's got to be older than me. He's got to be well into his 40s.
17: Yeah, see, I wouldn't give them any information whatsoever.
0: He's 46. So, yeah, I mean, again, grandparents can... They could have kids really, really early, and then their kids have kids really, really early, and that's how it kind of works. It's not really that big of a deal. It's just that's a funny – now that's a big Google thing now is, are Tony Romo's grandparents really alive? Didn't think that would be on the Google search in 2026.
17: Yeah, I feel bad for Tony Romo. If he was driving drunk, he should be punished by the law, clearly. And if you're CBS, you – because of politics, you kind of have to do this. You can't play favorites. Oh, one guy was drunk driving, and he was rude to the cops, so he's fired. One guy was drunk driving. You know, it's still a crime to drive drunk.
0: Tanner's saying he was referring to getting his own kids from his parents' house, but he was calling them grandma and grandpa. Okay. Yeah. So he was like, I call to my kid. I'm like, hey, it's Grammy and Papa. Like, I call them that. Now,
17: yeah,
0: they're not my Grammy and Papa, so that could be one of those things.
17: It's like me with my dad; I call him Grandpa sometimes because my brother has some
0: kids
17: children.
0: They call him that, so then he just becomes that to everyone now.
17: Yeah. It's like everything revolves around the knees.
0: Well, then that's fine. That's probably what it was then. Not that it matters that much of where he was going or what he was doing. Obviously, what they care about is if he was actually drunk or not. So, okay, Michael, can you prove now that he was that he had alcohol? Can we do that now? Can you prove it?
17: I mean, they've probably taken some kind of test. If it's a blood test, I don't know how long that takes. If it's a breathalyzer,
0: no,
17: depending on whether it's been calibrated or not, because I think those things do need to be calibrated from time to time. Like breathalyzer, you'd know right away. But some of those breathalyzers just aren't accurate.
0: But he didn't take a breathalyzer test.
17: Yeah. And I wonder if they gave him a blood test. If there was no testing, I would say he has the edge on getting the case dismissed.
0: He did not initially take a blood or breath test during his July 23rd, 2026 OWI arrest in Milwaukee, but law enforcement subsequently filed a search warrant to obtain a mandatory blood sample. So there you go. Romo had refused both preliminary and post-arrest chemical tests at the scene.
17: Which he should.
0: So they secured a search warrant for a chemical blood draw after his refusal, though complete analytical results have not been publicly released. When will that be released? Curious.
17: I don't know. I would like to find out, because I am a big fan of his. My dad and I watch football together a lot, and we both like him a lot. He's creative and funny. I think he's become less accurate now. All the people that he's worked with, you know, played against in the league are gone, but he's still very smart as a quarterback.
0: Yeah, I would have put him on some kind of short suspension. Maybe that's what they're doing, putting him on leave.
17: Yeah, it sounds maybe worse than it actually is.
0: Well, it's clearly not going to be off the charts, whatever they get, right? Because he didn't seem off the charts in the video.
17: Yeah, I haven't seen the video, but was his speech slurred? Look,
0: not bad.
17: An officer is
0: not
17: going
0: bad.
17: To pull me over.
0: They couldn't.
17: If I'm really tired, they're going to think I'm drunk
0: because
17: my speech always slurs and my eyes are going to be watery.
0: They're going to pull you over on the scoot when you're going too fast on the scoot?
17: Yeah.
0: Breaking
17: going
0: laws.
17: Way too fast in the bike lane.
0: Yeah. From what I saw, they had a hard time hearing each other because they're on the freeway or whatever, and there's traffic, and it's hard. So they were both, what did you say? When he was out, I mean, he was smiling a lot. He smiles a lot anyway, though, I think.
17: I mean
0: when
17: he did
0: played,
17: a commercial
0: he
17: for
0: a
17: shoes, and even when he wasn't smiling, he was smiling.
0: He's always smiling. His face kind of looks like he's just in smile mode. So interesting story there. 41 minutes after the hour. I'll weigh on this one, Go Pokes. I'll bite on this one. Michigan's Kyle Whittingham. It's weird to say Michigan's Kyle Whittingham. It's weird to say that. He was talking about the Ohio State rivalry. What did he have to say about it, and is he right or wrong? We'll hash that out here coming up. First, let's get the latest on the local Sports Flash.
13: 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I'm John Thayer. The Colorado Rockies are back at home tonight as the Rockies start a series with the Kansas City Royals. Tomoyuki Shigano will start for Colorado. He's 10-4 with a 4.69 ERA. The Rockies are 42-67. Royals 46-64 on the year. They'll start Michael Wacha, who's 5-7 with a 3.60 ERA. Denver Broncos head coach Sean Payton got a phone call from his former quarterback in New Orleans, Drew Brees, as Brees asked Payton to introduce the quarterback into the Hall of Fame. The ceremony set for August 8th. The two spent 15 years together in New Orleans and won a Super Bowl. Bundle auto and home, renters, or condo, and save with Progressive. I'm John Thayer on Northern Colorado's Voice, 103.1, 1310 KFKA, and 1310KFKA.com.
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0: So, new Michigan coach Kyle Whittingham was asked about the rivalry between Michigan and Ohio State, one of the big rivalries in all of sports. He said, I just think that a rivalry can be intense and emotional without the hatred factor. I don't think there's any place for that personally. That apparently has Michigan fans a little upset because they love to hate Ohio State and Ohio State loves to hate Michigan.
17: I would have said, yes, it is absolutely okay to hate Ohio State because all the other coaches that have been hired between the two, one, their biggest thing that gets everyone cheering is, oh, these guys are awful.
0: That's
17: my
0: always like the cliff
17: them.
0: Notes they give you, too, when you're a new coach taking over. I mean, obviously, you wouldn't need notes for this one, but like I remember when Adazio was hired by CSU, one of the big things he kept hammering down was, hey, we're going to beat that team up north. You know, that was his big focus was we're going to find a way to just take care of that. We're going to run our rivalries here. I think there can be nasty hatred, sure. Sports hate is fun, but there can be a line where it just gets too bad. I don't want death threats and crap like that.
17: And don't go after anyone's family.
0: I think he's okay in this take. I don't have a problem. I mean, he said, I think a rivalry can be intense and emotional without the hatred factor. And he's probably not talking about the sports hatred factor. I think the sports hatred factor is part of the intensity and emotion that goes into it.
17: He's coming from Utah, where your big rivalry is BYU and Utah State. Those are all huge rivalries.
0: I love you. You're fine, but we don't like you. Good game, you know, that kind of thing. But I've seen like CSU and Wyoming. Like they hand the they hand the boot off every year, and it's always cordial, and the IEDs are fine to each other. Everyone's fine. And there's not like a real – it's not a real hatred unless you actually have a real personal beef. And they might get one. You might,
17: Michigan, Ohio State, they fought on the field.
0: Yes.
17: After the game last year, the players. Like, that's real sports hate. But you're not going to get real sports hate from a lot of from a lot of regular rivalries. Cal and Stanford, you will. Not Washington, Washington State. I'm not going to see a lot of fights there.
0: Like, if Ryan Day does something to piss off Kyle Whittingham, then you got real beef there. And if there's fights going on and that kind of thing, like the CSU-CU rivalry, you cannot deny that heated up in a dangerous way after what we talked about yesterday, after the Henry Blackburn-Travis Hunter hit. And then you had all the other stuff happen. When Norvell's talking about taking your sunglasses off and my mama raised me to not do that when I'm talking to people and Coach Prime took offense to that. And then at the end of the game, they're getting ready to shake hands. And you got Shedeur Sanders overheard telling his dad, don't put hands on him. That is real hate. That is real dislike that person.
17: It's minor hate compared to Michigan, Ohio State, but I have a problem with stupidity.
0: You're missing my point. I'm saying that was real hate. That's not a fabricated, oh, it's a rivalry, so you have to hate someone. This is real. Coach Prime does not like Jay Norvell. Jay Norvell does not like Coach Prime. That's my point. This isn't I just hate, like you do your thing where I don't like Chiefs because I hate them and stuff like that. That's just fabricated because you're a Broncos fan and you've been taught to really hate the Chiefs. You don't know anybody really on that roster that you flat out hate because they personally screwed with you. What I'm talking about is if it really happens and something negative really happens between someone on your team and someone on their team.
17: Well, I mean, they have done things that personally bother me, and that's beat the Broncos. And
0: see, that's not real. That's the little fan thing in you. That's not like a real, like you flat out just hate that person because of who they are as a person. That's when it's not fabricated anymore, and it is more emotional than anything else. These rivalries, yes, I want there to be intensity. I want there to be a legitimate sports hate amongst fans. But I'm telling you, it takes something like the Norvell Coach Prime thing, the Henry Blackburn Travis Hunter thing, which they all made good with that. That's what creates sometimes dangerous hate. I mean, CU fans, you didn't really like CSU. You considered them a little brother to you. But after that stuff, and then you get Braden Fowler Nicolosi going on, talking about how they're all about clicks and all that stuff, and then that created even more. That became like real. I remember even talking to CSU people, like fans, media guys, were like, I'm just glad this is over, because this was kind of getting to the point where it was a little too intense. 11:52 the time. Let's take a quick break. We'll wrap up hour number one. We got top stories of the day coming up at noon. Benjamin Albright from Broncos Country Tonight will join us. What has he seen thus far inside training camp 2026? Keep it here on The Whole Show. We'll be right back.
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5: Shotgun snap, Bo to the end zone. Ball is caught. That is a great catch by Courtland Sutton. Denver touchdown.
4: Can the defense continue to dominate?
0: But because it's defense, and nationally we hate defense because fans hate defense, we are saying, oh, it's not sustainable. You can't do that. Well, for 2 years in a row, you're talking about one of the elite defenses in the NFL. So don't tell me it's not sustainable. Because it sure seems like it right now.
4: Will this be a breakthrough year for Bo Nix?
6: I think the key to this Denver Broncos offense and that next step for Bo Nix and the Denver Broncos is Jalen Waddle. I think it's going to be a breakout year for Bo Nix.
4: Will the Broncos make it to the playoffs again?
5: Allen pumps once, loads it up, home run ball down the middle of the field. Ball's intercepted. P.J. Locke with the interception. Down the east sideline he goes, and the Broncos have it at their own 40.
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0: Fast-moving first hour. Second hour is going to be just as fast. Benjamin Albright will join us. We'll get his thoughts on Bo Nix and Jonathan Cooper, Davis Webb, Jahdae Barron, all that and more. If you have Broncos questions, bring them, because we can sure bring those up to the host of Broncos Country tonight. That coming up in the second hour. Top stories of the day coming up next.
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14: Physical condition. We never intended to harm her.
15: Causing an international stir, a wave of 60,000 migrants who crossed the border entering a Spanish region from Morocco today. Spain's government and local officials say about 48,000 have gone back voluntarily. President Trump says he's losing faith in the Iran negotiations. President announcing a deal with Israel and Hamas. But Hamas says it will disarm only if a Palestinian state is created, something Israel rejects. This is ABC News.
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20: I'm Channel 2 Pinpoint Weather meteorologist Alden German. More very hot weather for our weekend. Sunny skies and dry Saturday. Temperatures in the middle 90s, but temperatures jump Sunday with highs expected to be around 105 degrees.
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5: Shotgun snap, Bo to the end zone. Ball is caught. That is a great catch by Courtland Sutton. Denver touchdown.
22: Can the defense continue to dominate?
23: But because it's defense, and nationally we hate defense because fans hate defense, we are saying, oh, it's not sustainable. You can't do that. Well, for 2 years in a row, you're talking about one of the elite defenses in the NFL, so don't tell me it's not sustainable. Because it sure seems like it right now.
22: Will this be a breakthrough year for Bo Nix?
2: I think the key to this Denver Broncos offense and that next step for Bo Nix and the Denver Broncos is Jaylen Waddle. I think it's going to be a breakout year for Bo Nix.
22: Will the Broncos make it to the playoffs again?
5: Allen pumps once, loads it up, home run ball down the middle of the field. Ball's intercepted. P.J. Locke with the interception. Down the east sideline he goes, and the Broncos have it at their own 40.
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4: What do you mean, silly?
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6: More than 100 women's college basketball players have joined a unionization campaign with the United College Athletics Association. So the UCAA, the organization announced Friday, making them the largest group of college athletes to formally push to collectively bargain with their schools. The group is aiming to represent, according to ESPN, the NCAA athletes across all sports and eventually form divisions for which each sport to bargain separately. After more than 6 months of quietly building a base of women's basketball players, they launched the campaign today to expand membership. The UCAA announced that Oregon State's basketball team, where 10 of the 13 players have signed union cards, filed a petition Friday to be recognized as union members and to negotiate with the university. Jenna Villa, Oregon State senior, said, "We want one voice." While the team's leading, she was the team's leading scorer last year and a member of the UCAA's 10-person interim executive committee. So now the reason this is significant, I mean, it's very significant. They're coming out, man. The players are coming out more and more. And you're seeing, we talked about the Brock Wisney story. That's a different thing. But the 5 for 5, kind of how that class is getting screwed over on this. It's important for them to have voices, man. One of the players, Aluchi Okonwa, who's a Maryland senior, also a member of the interim executive committee with the UCAA, said, "We are professional athletes. Although the NCAA begs to differ, we are employees." Yeah, well then, I agree. You're basically employees. I've been saying it for years, Michael. You're either an employee or you're a student athlete. I think that choice is going to have to be made someday. I think college is leaning toward that, where eventually you can get a scholarship, but you don't get money. But this is again just part of opening this door to what we're going to see. I saw a post from Senator Ted Cruz on the Protect College Sports Act. He tweeted this out yesterday. "There's confusion about how the cap and associated entity language work in the Protect College Sports Act. Let me be clear." He says, "The cap is a hard cap, full stop. That loophole is closed. Once a school hits the cap, a player can still do NIL deals on the open market if the deal is genuinely commercial and the school isn't directing it." That's very clear. And they're trying to regulate this. But what he's writing is exactly how I understand this to be, and it's exactly how I understand it should be. No different than professional sports. You have a cap. If you go over it, you cannot tell people that you have NIL money waiting for them. They have to organize those deals organically between them, an agent, and an outside entity. The problem is, you can say that. Isn't that already the plan? Isn't that already the rule? You have a cap hit. You're over it. You can't go over it. You've already hit it. But we know schools are still saying, because we keep hearing things like, "Well, actually, this school has, Ohio State has $40 million. Well, that's great. They can't do anything with that $40 million because it's only supposed to be $22 million.
7: Revamp your locker room.
6: What?
7: I mean, if you're like $15 million over whatever
6: they're not
7: the
6: using
7: salary
6: it for locker,
7: cap is, you use that $15 million for something else.
6: They're using it for players. They're not using it for a locker room. They're using it for players.
7: And they should not be allowed to go over the limit.
6: Right.
7: If that's
6: what's
7: the rule.
6: Keeping them from doing that? Like, what's keeping them from offering money that they don't have in their actual salary cap portion that's in that bag compared to what they know could come in from donors? What's keeping them? I mean, what they're doing is against the rules, but they've been doing that this whole time, and they'll continue to do that. I don't know how you regulate that. I really don't. And they're trying to, but it's as simple as just making sure your NIL donor money is just becoming more legitimate. Your kid's going to have to do more things than just getting $1 million. But the problem is, and I like that he laid it out like this because it does simplify it. If school can't control it. If the deal is genuinely commercial and the school isn't directing it, meaning we're over the cap, we really want you to come play running back for us, Michael. We don't have anything else in the cap, but here's a number to call, and here's a number they'd be willing to give you. Take that note and run with it. And that's it's probably not happening exactly like that, but that's pretty much happening. How do you keep that conversation from going on? And then when the donor comes in and says, okay, here's $1 million, I got to have you come do like 4 appearances for me. And they that would make it probably more commercial. So the only way you're going to stop cheating, the only way you're going to stop this is what I think these women are fighting for here. It's to essentially make them employees. You sign them to legitimate contracts. If they're signed to legitimate contracts, then a school can reach out to this kid until they're blue in the face. Doesn't matter. You cannot break the contract. That's just against the rules.
7: Or you buy him out.
6: Or whatever. You trade. You're going to see trades and all this stuff happening. This is where we're headed. If you don't think we're headed there. Because, again, what the senators are trying to do in this Protect College Sports Act is try to just make it more obvious as to what the rules are. I still don't know how you can fight that. It is so easy to skirt those lines and say things and promise kids money that you're not supposed to have. But we just kept hearing, you know, ever since this happened, when teams jumped into after the Supreme Court ruling and all that, of, okay, it is a hard cap of $22 million. But then we would hear, well, Ohio State just has, they had $20 million from the beginning. Now they have $40 million. Well, wait, they can't do anything with that extra $20 million. Well, that's through pledges of donor money that they have, and they can use that. They'll use that to disperse. But that's what Senator Cruz is posting here. If the deal is genuinely commercial and the school isn't directing it, that's the point. And I got a text here. I saw this tweet from the Ram U, a great listener of ours. How is there a cap when once the cap is hit, groups can do a deal with a player? Basically, says there's a cap until you hit the cap, then the player can do their own thing to go beyond the cap. That's the problem. Well, it's not really a problem because you should still be able. That's the whole point of all of this. This is actually the most important point of all of this. I've said from day one, you should still be able to make money off your name, image, and likeness. The problem is the order of operations. Michael, we were just talking about algebra the other day and math. The order of operations. It is supposed to go, we have the money, we're at our max. If you want to play here, come play. It's up to you to negotiate NIL deals, but you are free to do it. The problem is teams cheat, programs cheat. They get that information to a student athlete that, hey, I know we're over the cap, but we do have more money in the coffers. You just need to connect with the right people. That's not supposed to happen. You're supposed to show up and organically find those NIL partners.
7: In 1987, SMU was given the death penalty. Their entire season was canceled, set them back decades. If you really want to make this happen, you got to do something like that. Now, not necessarily cancel the games, but you basically say, okay, here is some kind of sanction against you. Like, worse than just bowl games.
6: But
7: you have
6: not,
7: to make it serious.
6: But they're not finding out about it.
7: If they find out about it. If
6: it's
7: they find out,
6: a,
7: oh, 5 years you did this, we're going to punish
6: yeah,
7: you now.
6: But players for years have been getting money under the table, and we only find out about a select few. The Reggie Bush story was huge, but you know, Michael, you know, deep down, there were 100 more of those stories, if not thousands more.
7: Carson Palmer probably had some scratch.
6: Way more. So that was illegal then. You couldn't do that. But certain stories got out, and those guys were punished. Reggie Bush lost his Heisman.
7: He got it back.
6: He got it back, but at the time he lost his Heisman.
7: Stupid.
6: So the rules were always there, but we've always broken them.
7: If you have more contracts, if you have contracts, that helps keep things on the level. But you're going to have an investigation wing of the
6: NCAA. Well, that's
7: what
6: they're supposed to do with their, I think it's the CSC, whatever it is supposed to be able to turn away NIL deals if they don't deem them commercial. But how do you turn them away if they are commercial, but they were promised in a sports illegal way? Kind of like what's going on with the Clippers and Ballmer and Kawhi Leonard is exactly what's happening in college sports. I've always said this on the show, Mike, and again, it's illegal in sports to do this. If you have a guy that wants $20 million, but you're already, in NBA's terms, you're already in the second apron, what's to keep you from saying, we can get you $15 million, but talk to our guy at dealership, and they'll get you to your $5 million? What's to keep teams from doing that? And the answer is nothing until you get caught. It probably happens more than we know. You hear a player get a pay cut, I hear, yeah, they found money somewhere else. And that's what's happening in college sports.
7: That's why your punishment has to be, and I hate to say this, but your punishment has to be so drastic that it sets your program back several years. And then other programs are going to go, Ohio State lost their salary cap. And these businesses that were doing things not on the level
6: you can't punish your big tickets all the time. You start punishing your big tickets, you start losing, they start losing. I mean, suddenly they're not as appealing and the TV deals aren't as appealing. That's a lot of this is they knew. A lot of these things we knew about, man. You got Sarkisian, like, freely talking about this on podcasts. Like, hey, yeah, we used to just give money through the back door. Now we can walk and give through the front door. And we laugh and we go, ha, ha, ha, ha, that's funny. But that's what's still happening. And it's just a known thing. And the NCAA was kind of powerless. They couldn't investigate all that. They don't have the bandwidth. And it's so easy to lie about it. It's so easy to be sneaky about it, man.
7: They're going to have to do this to your Michigan, Ohio State, Arizona teams if they're, like, cheating. They already do stuff. They did something to Florida State a number of years ago. They did something to Penn State.
6: And they might be doing something to North
7: UNC.
6: Carolina, too, with this whole investigation going on with Belichick's right-hand man.
7: Yeah, if it's found out that the coaching staff is doing some things that are wrong, has to be big punishments. Someone's going to have to go first. UNC, University of Northern Colorado, they got punished in 2008, and that sucked because they're, you know, not too big to fail. But you're going to have to bite the bullet and say, okay, this big popular university was cheating.
6: It could
7: we have
6: be,
7: to punish them
6: that
7: hard.
6: Could be North Carolina coming up. He's being investigated.
7: Yeah, but like
6: Michael Lombardi,
7: their football team. Who cares about their football team? If you do that to the basketball team,
6: No. Bill Belichick changed everything on that. You say who cares about their football team? Michael, were you under a rock last year? They were one of the most talked about football programs in the country last year because Bill Belichick and his girlfriend were trotting all over the place on the field.
7: It was Bill Belichick and his girlfriend, but like,
6: so
7: no,
6: when you say who cares
7: really,
6: about North
7: nobody
6: Carolina,
7: truly cares?
6: Yes, they do. They absolutely do. 100% they do. Bill Belichick, the greatest coach to ever do it, is on a football team, and you think nobody cares about that? Same as CU.
7: What has
6: nobody
7: he done
6: cared
7: in college?
6: About, nobody cared about. He's been in 1 year, Mike. He's still Bill Belichick. He's going to be here for 5 years before that goes away. Same with CU. They were irrelevant. Coach Prime made them the most talked about program for 2 years. Same with CU. They were irrelevant. Coach Prime made them the most talked about program for 2 years. Now they're fading. You can't say that UNC

0: positive or negatively is wrong.
1: No, it's right.
0: No.
1: Look, if I'll compare CU to USC because they were in the same conference.
0: And you're saying CU wasn't relevant when they hired Coach Prime? They were the most talked about program in all of sports for
1: one of the least relevant. They got a little more relevant, but if you punish them, they go back to being no one cares about them. If it's USC who has a history of winning championships.
0: You're talking about winning. I'm talking about relevancy in terms of talk about. If this story breaks that Michael Lombardi is doing something sneaky with NIL dollars, this is a massive story, and because it's with Bill Belichick, that's why that puts this story in the spotlight. 100%.
1: Yeah, sure, but I'm talking about like overall, they haven't been relevant for years. No one thinks about them. They're thinking about them now.
0: Yes, that's what I'm saying.
1: They're thinking about them now, but it's not if they go back to being nothing.
0: But
1: who cares?
0: You're making my point. Like, you're saying they're talking about them now. That's what I'm saying. I'm not saying North Carolina was relevant before Bill Belichick got there. You hire Bill Belichick, they are relevant in terms of spotlight. Maybe not on the field, but in terms of spotlight. And if something comes crashing down at North Carolina under Bill Belichick's watch, this is a massive story. This is not small podunk school that nobody cares about, because Bill Belichick changed that. Same with Coach Prime and CU.
1: Didn't change him enough. It has to be a school. If all of them are doing it, there's a difference between Oklahoma being punished and CU being punished. Oklahoma has a big, better history of football. So when you damage them and their reputation,
0: if something negative happens under Coach Prime's watch, it is just as big as if it happens at Michigan today. Yes.
1: No. It's they're not a legacy program.
0: It doesn't matter if you're a legacy program. If you have the biggest spotlight on you, and to say that Bill Belichick does not have one of the biggest spotlights on him in all of sports, you are out of your mind. You are wrong.
1: Yeah, you punish a team that's you know, today is popular. They're going to go back to being nothing if they were never popular and no one's going to care again. But if it's Oklahoma, and Oklahoma has had the attention for so many years, that truly is a team that you want to punish,
0: Michael,
1: if you find them.
0: Top five stories for the last 2 weeks has been North Carolina. Last year with Bill Belichick, they were always in the top five stories, win or lose. I'm talking. So this would be a shock to the system if something bad happened in North Carolina because Bill Belichick is there.
1: It's a small shock to the system.
0: No, it's not.
1: Look. You go from nothing to really popular to nothing.
0: You're off on this.
1: Completely different than a team that's always been
0: good.
1: Dude,
0: CU hasn't done anything. And for 2 years, they received more talk than Indiana. They received more talk than maybe not Michigan, but there was more talk around CU than I would say at least 10 other relevant programs that are considered better, more powerful. But Coach Prime did that, and you cannot tell me that I'm wrong on that, because they had their Good Morning Football, whatever the hell it is, their Saturday college football show. They featured them several times in that first year. That was because they knew that was the meal ticket, man. The ratings were off the roof. The clicks were off the roof.
1: But Oklahoma, a school like Oklahoma, always a meal ticket.
0: But I'm not arguing that Oklahoma is not, but you're arguing that Bill Belichick does not make North Carolina popular.
1: He does. That's not what I'm arguing.
0: You said they're not relevant.
1: I'm saying that popularity isn't going to be as, you know, devastating
0: greatest coach of all time, Bill Belichick's
1: football program caught cheating. This is a now thing
0: because Bill Belichick's on the team. If this isn't discovered, Michael Lombardi doing something negative, and we don't know that that's the case at all right now, but we do kind of have a hint that the CSC is kind of involved. That's all we know right now. If this comes down and something negative happened and they were cheating in a big way, yeah, North Carolina, under the Hall of Fame, he will be, Bill Belichick, that would be one of the biggest scandal sports stories in all of sports history. And
1: it'll be a scandal.
0: So Bill Belichick
1: for 10 years.
0: Is just a regular coach. He's just a regular guy to you. That doesn't do anything to move the needle. He's won five, six Super Bowls. He's going to go down as the greatest coach to ever do it. And that doesn't say that's one of the biggest scandals under his watch ever.
1: It's a big scandal, but if it happens under a team that has his

0: historically been great.
1: So what happens?
0: That's going to be a bigger impact. You go from today, they are relevant. They are in the news, even though they weren't that good. And, you know, again, you said it's his first year. That's a great point that everybody should remember. Coaches don't always win their first couple years. But they were nothing. They became something for the news outlet.
1: Because
0: but
1: of Bill
0: it's not
1: Belichick.
0: Going to be as devastating
1: oh my
0: as
1: gosh. You are so wrong
0: if
1: on this.
0: Prime went to Oklahoma or Florida State, especially Florida State, because that's where he went in college, they would be an even bigger story than him at CU. They would be a bigger story.
1: I'm not arguing that, but the fact is they are, well, at least maybe not this year's simmering a little bit, but when he was hired, that was one of the biggest stories in all of college sports.
0: It was, but it's one of those now things. That's not going to be devastating.
1: No,
0: it's
1: it would
0: going
1: be devastating.
0: To be devastating if you're...
1: Bill Belichick is greater than any coach that exists that is head coaching in college
0: sports
1: right now.
0: I'm not arguing that. I'm
1: so that
0: arguing
1: them...
0: timeline.
1: No.
0: I'm arguing
1: Go
0: timeline.
1: Go Poke says you're spot on about UNC. Thank you. Vanderbilt was also irrelevant. Things change, Mike. Would enforcement against Indiana be meaningful, Mike?
0: Not as meaningful
1: what?
0: As if it was Michigan.
1: Kurt Cignetti's literally dominating Michigan, all headlines today.
0: Michigan is almost always good. When they win eight games
1: you're
0: a season,
1: you're thinking of wins and losses. You're
0: fireable.
1: Not thinking of this is why you will not ever, ever manage the marketing aspect of ESPN or CBS or any of those. Kurt Cignetti is dominating all college headlines today.
0: For now.
1: Today, though, if scandal comes out about Indiana, biggest story ever.
0: I'm not saying it's not going to be a big story. Yeah, people are going to cover it.
1: You're saying it's irrelevant.
0: It's just bigger if you have Alabama, who's good every year, has been good for 20 years, mm-mm. had a dip for a bit, but they were good.
1: No.
0: They've been good for
1: you
0: years.
1: You put the most popular head football coach of all time, like or hate, whatever, on a football team, anything that guy does becomes one of the big stories, and that is Bill Belichick. 28 minutes after the hour, we got to take a break. Benjamin Albright joining us for Broncos Country tonight a little bit later on. Keep it here on the whole show, powered by Mosquito Joe.
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4: 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Did we mention there's a carnival, DJ, door prizes, and money given to the largest school team? All children need heroes, but abused children need superheroes. Will you be their superhero?
5: 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One moment it's raining, the next moment the sun's out. Oh look, there's a snowstorm. And now the sun's back out to melt it all away. 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I'll get you the what, where, and when of Northern Colorado's weather on Good Morning NoCo, Mondays at 9:30. 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
7: Shotgun snap, Bo to the end zone. Ball is caught. That is a great catch by Courtland Sutton. Denver touchdown.
6: Can the defense continue to dominate?
1: But because it's defense, and nationally we hate defense because fans hate defense, we are saying, oh, it's not sustainable. You can't do that. Well, for 2 years in a row, you're talking about one of the elite defenses in the NFL. So don't tell me it's not sustainable, because it sure seems like it right now.
6: Will this be a breakthrough year for Bo Nix?
8: I think the key to this Denver Broncos offense and that next step for Bo Nix and the Denver Broncos is Jalen Waddle. I think it's going to be a breakout year for Bo Nix.
6: Will the Broncos make it to the playoffs again?
7: Allen pumps once, loads it up, home run ball down the middle of the field. Ball's intercepted. P.J. Locke with the interception. Down the east sideline he goes, and the Broncos have it at their own 40.
6: Broncos games and talk are on Northern Colorado's voice, 103.1 and 1310, KFKA. To most people, coach speak is this.
9: Look, there's things that guys do very well, and our job is to, you know, find those strengths and put them in those positions.
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1: All right, we know Benjamin Albright just giving me an update, Michael. He's going to be late. He's at camp now. He's going to call us when he can, but we might be looking at closer to 120. Is that okay with you?
0: That actually works perfectly.
1: Trying to write the number to him. What's our number?
0: 970.
1: There we go.
0: 353.
1: There we go.
0: 1310.
1: There we go. You're way off on this take, but very fun conversation.
0: You're here and now, and that's fine. That's fine here and now. I'm talking about overall long-term.
1: What is the name of Michigan's former head coach that they just fired?
0: What's his name?
1: Yeah, what's his name?
0: He had been there for like 2 years.
1: So? We're not talking about it anymore, and it happened.
0: And Michigan has been devastated,
1: and it happened with one of the most successful storied football programs in college sports.
0: But I'm talking about if you want to punish them, and you really want to punish them, and you want to make an example of them, make it Michigan, not CU.
1: If it's under
0: Coach Michigan devastated for 10 years. That is a story.
1: I don't even know what the base of our argument is. We're just trying. We're arguing over whether or not Bill Belichick made North Carolina relevant in terms of clicks and talks, and he absolutely did.
0: Yeah, there's a difference between relevant now and then nothing later, and relevant all the time.
1: Who's the most popular college football program right now? July 31st.
0: It's probably still Alabama.
1: Okay, leave it there. Alabama. Come on, head coach, your guy. Washington.
0: Oh, yeah. DeBoer.
1: DeBoer. Thank you. Kalen DeBoer?
0: Yeah.
1: Kalen DeBoer caught cheating. Scandal. Blah, blah, blah. This is not news. This is just fake stuff. Kalen DeBoer caught cheating. Alabama going to be punished. Bill Belichick caught cheating. North Carolina going to be punished. Which of those stories gets more clicks?
0: It's going to be Alabama.
1: No, it's not. It's going to be Bill Belichick.
0: It's going to be Alabama.
1: Guarantee you it's going to be Bill Belichick.
0: Absolutely
1: Hulligans,
0: false.
1: Who's getting more clicks? Kalen DeBoer or Bill Belichick?
0: I'm not talking about just the person. I'm talking about the overall effect. What's going to hurt college football more? Kalen DeBoer was at Washington. He was at Fresno State. Mm-hmm. He was at Alabama. If he cheats at Fresno State, eh. He cheats at Washington, oh, that's not good. He cheats at Alabama.
1: You think,
0: But
1: Sherrone Moore did something terrible at Michigan. Way worse than cheating.
0: Yeah, but that's more about him as a person than it is about the program. The program was able to survive that.
1: But it, yes,
0: if
1: and so would Alabama.
0: You are going to destroy.
1: So would Alabama. Alabama would survive it because it doesn't matter who the head coach is. It's a machine. That's why I'm saying the name you have tied to your program right now is what makes you the most talked about.
0: You're looking at a blip at the radar. I am looking at the entire history.
1: I think if Bill Belichick was ever involved in a college football scandal, that story would stick with us for the rest of eternity. If Kalen DeBoer is hit with a scandal at Alabama, Alabama would quickly move on. They would wash the taste out of their mouth, and we wouldn't talk about Kalen DeBoer anyway ever again.
0: Well, we would talk about Alabama being cheaters.
1: Yeah, but you'll talk about Kalen DeBoer doing it. You'll talk about him doing it, and then it will go away. Bill Belichick would be talked about.
0: That would hurt him more than it would college football and the school.
1: It would hurt college football, too.
0: If you really want to do this right, you have to get a big legacy school to be punished, to be devastated. It's not a legacy school. That half of the
1: doesn't
0: country,
1: matter.
0: Unless it's the SEC,
1: doesn't matter.
0: Who cares?
1: It doesn't matter if it's a legacy school or not. If a powerful enough name gets caught doing something stupid, that is the story, and that would have a ripple effect through college football for ages, whether it's Bill Belichick or Coach Prime. Both of those two men are more popular than Kalen DeBoer.
0: For now.
1: They are right now.
0: What happens when Alabama becomes irrelevant? That hurts a lot of history. What happens when CU becomes irrelevant? Whatever.
1: It's not about becoming irrelevant because you got caught under scandal. It's about the name of the person. Is that Benjamin? Is that Benjamin?
0: It is Benjamin.
1: It's Benjamin. Do we need a break?
0: Probably.
1: Okay, let's take a quick break here, and then we'll get Benjamin Albright, Broncos Country Tonight, join us in just a moment. Let's get the latest on the local Sports Flash.
15: 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I'm John Thayer. The Colorado Rockies are back at home tonight as the Rockies start a series with the Kansas City Royals. Tomoyuki Sugano will start for Colorado. He's 10-4 with a 4.69 ERA. The Rockies are 42-67. Royals 46-64 on the year. They'll start Michael Wacha, who's 5-7 with a 3.60 ERA. Denver Broncos head coach Sean Payton got a phone call from his former quarterback in New Orleans, Drew Brees, as Brees asked Payton to introduce the quarterback into the Hall of Fame. The ceremony set for August 8th. The two spent 15 years together in New Orleans and won a Super Bowl. Bundle auto and home, renters, or condo, and save with Progressive. I'm John Thayer on Northern Colorado's Voice, 103.1, 1310 KFKA, and 1310KFKA.com.
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1: Talking a little Denver Broncos now with host of Broncos Country Tonight, Benjamin Albright. Benjamin, my friend, great to catch up with you. Ready to follow this Broncos season all year long with you, my friend. First off, the pressing question, the ankle update. How's it doing? How's it looking? Is it okay? Your ankle is what I'm asking about, Benjamin.
26: Right, Brady. Obviously, yes, my ankles are glorious.
1: Good.
26: You know, they continue to be toned and defined. And you're talking about Bo Nix, I assume.
1: Secondary, yeah.
26: Yeah, you know, if we got time. Bo looks all right out there. He's the ankle looks fine. You wouldn't know if you didn't know. I think he's pretty much, I would say, the optimal recovery that you would hope for at this point. Looks pretty smooth out there, and you wouldn't know if the ankle was hurt if you didn't already know it was hurt.
1: All right, so what's anything standing out in particular to you these first couple of days into training camp, Benjamin?
26: How blisteringly hot it is.
1: Yeah, it's dumb.
26: The offense looks smooth, man. The offense looks smooth. Jalen Waddle is everything as advertised. Evan Engram has been getting a lot of work in there, and I think a lot of people are disappointed with the production of Evan Engram last year, but he is he's a feature this year, and so it looks the Waddle and Engram things, man. They look like it's kind of bringing this offense all the way together, kind of tying it up in a nice bow, and emphasis on the homonym there, and then I think this offense is finally in a position to carry its own water. It doesn't need to be carried by the defense this year.
1: So are you already seeing kind of the Davis Webb effect take hold, or is it far too soon for that?
26: I would say that it's a little bit too soon, but you can certainly see some different things. I mean, like I said, the Engram featuring thing. Engram is Davis Webb's boy. They were teammates back in New York for a season, and part of the reason he's here. I would suggest that there are some things that are different in the way that Davis Webb does them in terms of what they call on offense, and I'm kind of excited about that. Excited for people to see that. I think the offense is a little newer, if that makes sense. It maybe was a little archaic under Sean with some concepts that were a little old. This is still very much a Sean Payton type offense. A lot of 11 personnel, three wide receivers, that kind of stuff. But I do think that there's some tweaks in here that Davis Webb's got the offense playing with a little bit of tempo. He's getting that tight end on the deep over, taking advantage of Engram's ability. And so I think there are some things that they're doing that freshen it up.
1: Benjamin Albright joining us, host of Broncos Country Tonight. Do you think, you and I talked about this so much last season and the frustration that we had. I think a lot of Broncos fans had that with Sean Payton and the lack of a commitment to the run game. Is that something that you, I don't know, again, if you get a feel for that already, but I think that's what we'd like to see, not just J.K. Dobbins, but, you know, more R.J. Harvey, more Jonah Coleman maybe getting some real chances here. Do you think that there's going to be that real emphasis on the rushing attack?
26: Well, they're practicing it. The question is whether or not they'll implement that in the game. It was always interesting last year when the quotes on that from Sean Payton would be the same week to week, where it was, you know, yeah, we got to do more of that. I'm like, well, yeah, but aren't you the guy? Like, aren't you the guy that determines that? And so, you know, I think they're certainly practicing that. They are practicing a commitment to the ground game. The question is whether they will implement that in game and whether they have the patience to stick with that. And that is the ultimate question.
1: Yeah. And again, I think, and that's the tough part too, because you look at J.K. Dobbins, what he did before he got hurt, he was awesome. Some might say, you know, he was their best, most consistent offensive player last season. But at the same token, you know, I want to see them run the ball more. I think you want to see them run the ball more. But you don't want to run J.K. Dobbins, you know, to the ground either. You don't want to grind him, you know, every single week. But you want to see other guys step up, whether that's R.J. Harvey being able to tote the rock a little bit more, or maybe an emergence of Jonah Coleman.
26: Yeah, and Coleman certainly looks pretty good out here. You know, Jaquan McMillan's still sticking around there as well. Don't forget about him. So there's additional bodies to kind of look at with this process, and that'll shake itself out a little bit. You do want to see more of the ground game, but J.K. was the only one that was consistent last year, and so it's going to take R.J. Harvey either taking a big step forward as a running back. He was great as a pass catcher, but as a running back, he's going to have to take a step forward. You know, we're only 3 unpadded practices in, so a little bit hyperbolic to say that that somebody's there or not there yet, but that's one of those things you'll be keeping your eye on this, you know, during training camp.
1: Benjamin, one of the reasons I love having you on, not just because of the great ankles and the great ankle coverage, but you can kind of give us the real story. I'm seeing a bunch of chatter about Jahdae Barron and his role on this team. I'm seeing reports anywhere from he's not looking great so far to he's going to be competing with Riley Moss even. What's the real situation surrounding Jahdae Barron?
26: Well, 2 things could be true at the same time. I would suggest that he is going to be competing with Riley Moss and McMillan, more Riley Moss than McMillan. But they'll move him around a little bit. You know, they want to try him out at a few different things. And this year for him is really going to be a let's see what we've got with him kind of thing. Last year was about him learning, you know, everything. Vance Joseph famously averse to playing rookies. You know, so it was about him absorbing the defense. Now it's about implementing that knowledge and seeing where he fits in this defense and then going from there. The Broncos, of course, are going to have some free agents on the defensive side after this year. Riley Moss, Jaquan McMillan, both guys in contract years. Brandon Jones, you know, a guy couldn't be, you know, might not be back. So you've got some positions along that secondary you're looking at and said, okay, we got to figure out if this guy is a fit in one of those spots, or if we need to bring one of these other guys back, that kind of stuff, because we're going to have to save money when we put Bo Nix's eventual $60-plus million-a-year extension in front of him. And so that's one of those things. I don't think that he's looked bad. I just think that he's a guy that's still learning. And, you know, like I said, we're three practices, unpadded practices in. Got to give that a little bit more time before we're making definitive statements on that.
1: Ben, I wanted to get your take, too, on and your thoughts, I suppose, on the Jonathan Cooper situation. Obviously, there seems like there's half the people that aren't thrilled that he's out there. The other half is kind of like innocent till proven guilty. This is, I kind of look at it as like, man, you're kind of in between a rock and a hard place here. If you say stay away, obviously he's losing time. Maybe, you know, if he's found innocent of everything, his trust factor in you goes away. But at the end of the day, these are very serious. A very serious investigation going on, court case, all that with Cooper. Where do you come out on the Jonathan Cooper topic?
26: Well, I mean, I know a bit about the situation, so I'll say this. It's an unfortunate series of events between 2 people who were heated in an emotional situation. At the end of the day, what this really boils down to is 2 people wrestling over a cell phone. You know, and it's kind of gotten overblown. Some people, somebody leaked part of the post's medical report, and they misinterpreted what that said. There's a nurse in there saying that, you know, all these things are within the range of outcomes, and people took it as literal, like this is what happened. And so, you know, it's sort of frustrating. You know, at the end of the day, it's 2 people who had a domestic situation that just kind of, you know, they're emotional and spiraled, you know, and you hope that both of them get their lives right first as people, right? And then go from there. As far as the rest of it goes, I mean, the Broncos are doing what the NFL CBA mandates now, which is innocent until proven guilty. You know, we're going to continue to let him out there and do all this kind of stuff, monitor the situation, try to get help as much as possible and go from there. And so that's where they're at on that.
1: Yeah, very interesting. And again, glad you can come in here and kind of clear some of that up for us, because I think people looked at that forensic nurse or whatnot and saw some of her findings, and maybe, and I even did this too, you kind of misconstrue some of that. It sounds like the Broncos certainly had a lot of that information, which is obviously what led them to say, okay, let's get him out to practice. Let's get him out to camp.
26: Yeah, and I think there's something to, you know, being a support system and getting you back to work and all that kind of stuff. People can make mistakes, you know. I think that there's a great line from, Ted Lasso or whatever, that I hope that either all of us or none of us are judged by, not by our weakest moments, but by the strength we show if and when we're ever given a second chance. And I'm a big guy who believes in second chances. I don't believe in third chances, but I do believe in second chances.
1: And you're probably going to be watching season 4 coming up for Ted Lasso, by the way, since you mentioned it. And not that you don't have much to do, Benjamin, but it's coming.
26: Yeah, me who does nothing all the time is just sitting in front of my television waiting for that to drop, to be honest with you.
1: It's good. Did you watch the first 3 seasons? Have you seen it?
26: Oh, yeah.
1: All through?
26: So I've seen that probably a dozen times.
1: It's great.
26: I love that. Love that show.
1: It's an amazing show. My wife and I love that. We're looking forward to it. Benjamin, my friend, looking forward to our next conversation. Maybe we'll have a bit more, too, with a few more days under our belt for Broncos Camp 2026. As always, appreciate your time, my friend.
26: Appreciate yours, sir, and my ankles are at your disposal.
1: Good, because I'll be asking about them next week. Take care of them, man.
26: All right, brother.
1: Benjamin Albright, host of Broncos Country Tonight. Wow, that's kind of some interesting stuff. We'll unpack that on the other side. 12:49 the time. It's the whole show powered by Mosquito Joe. We're on Northern Colorado's Voice, 103.1 and 1310 KFKA.
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27: Shotgun snap, Bo to the end zone. Ball is caught. That is a great catch by Courtland Sutton. Denver touchdown.
13: Can the defense continue to dominate?
1: But because it's defense, and nationally we hate defense because fans hate defense, we are saying, oh, it's not sustainable. You can't do that. Well, for 2 years in a row, you're talking about one of the elite defenses in the NFL, so don't tell me it's not sustainable. Because it sure seems like it right now.
13: Will this be a breakthrough year for Bo Nix?
10: I think the key to this Denver Broncos offense and that next step for Bo Nix and the Denver Broncos is Jalen Waddle. I think it's going to be a breakout year for Bo Nix.
13: Will the Broncos make it to the playoffs again?
27: Allen pumps once. loads it up, home run ball down the middle of the field. Ball's intercepted. P.J. Locke with the interception. Down the east sideline he goes, and the Broncos have it at their own 40.
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1: Just got a couple of texts coming in here on our last chat, and I want to unpack a little bit of what Albright was telling us about Jonathan Cooper coming up in the final hour of the show after a clip of the day. CSU Ram Tough just tweeted at me, just remembered that Bill Belichick cheated when he was in the NFL. So what made folks think this wouldn't happen in college? Kind of going off of our conversation, which I'm totally right about. And again, we don't know that North Carolina's done anything wrong. All we know is Michael Lombardi, the team's GM, general manager, right-hand man for North Carolina, is being investigated. He's been placed on leave due to an investigation. And we do know that the CSC is kind of mentioned in this. It included other members of the athletic department. They were asking, Newark, the investigator in all this, is trying to figure out if there are other members in the athletic department that are involved. And also, there's reports that the CSC is currently investigating UNC's football program, the North Carolina's football program. So, again, very interesting. Don't know that he's done anything. Don't know that Lombardi's done anything. But it's a fascinating conversation, I suppose. What do we got next? Clip of the day, Mike. Clip of the day. Another big-time college coach chatting it up. We'll get to that coming up next.
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27: Shotgun snap, Bo to the end zone. Ball is caught. That is a great catch by Courtland Sutton. Denver touchdown.
3: Can the defense continue to dominate?
1: But because it's defense, and nationally we hate defense because fans hate defense, we are saying, oh, it's not sustainable. You can't do that. Well, for 2 years in a row, you're talking about one of the elite defenses in the NFL. So don't tell me it's not sustainable, because it sure seems like it right now.
3: Will this be a breakthrough year for Bo Nix?
10: I think the key to this Denver Broncos offense and that next step for Bo Nix and the Denver Broncos is Jalen Waddle. I think it's going to be a breakout year for Bo Nix.
3: Will the Broncos make it to the playoffs again?
27: Allen pumps once, loads it up, home run ball down the middle of the field. Ball's intercepted. P.J. Locke with the interception. Down the east sideline he goes, and the Broncos have it at their own 40.
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4: 6 months after Nancy Guthrie's disappearance, the Sheriff's Department asking for the public's help by releasing the ransom note sent to local media in Tucson, Arizona. The notes apologize over her death while captive. Wall Street's major indexes closed higher, so did crude oil prices. This is ABC News.
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20: I'm Channel 2 Pinpoint Weather meteorologist Alden German. More very hot weather for our weekend. Sunny skies and dry Saturday, temperatures in the middle 90s, but temperatures jump Sunday with highs expected to be around 105 degrees.
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5: The risk of gusty showers and storms today will be isolated once again, mainly confined to the mountains and adjacent foothills with daytime heating, so they will be terrain driven. 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
4: 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Before I get to the clip of the day, Michael, do have an update here, traffic update from Coalhoma. I-25 northbound is backed up from Harmony past Crossroads Boulevard. There you go.
5: What did he do?
4: I-25 northbound is backed up from Harmony past Crossroads Boulevard. Thank you, Coalhoma, for that. If you have updates, you can text us. 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
4: 970-353-1310. Clip of the day, Kurt Cignetti firing shots from Big Ten Media Days. He is walking with a big stick lately, you know, after not losing any games at all last year. Here is Indiana's head football coach.
6: The Big Ten is the best league in football. A lot of really good football teams. It's hard to win on the road. Very physical football teams, very well coached. It definitely prepares you for the playoffs. There's no doubt about it. The numbers speak for themselves. I mean, we don't run a hype machine up here in the Midwest. We believe everything's earned, not given. And when we fall short, we say we fell short. We don't cry a river, whine, and complain. All right? And that's why we're the best.
7: Coach Cignetti, thank you so much for your time.
6: Thank you.
5: I like that pause.
4: That's pretty good.
5: That was a good speech.
4: He was also asked what it feels like being the hunted this year. You know what he said, Mike? He said, I got a bigger gun. Dude, Kurt Cignetti, just stop winning over America already, okay? We get it. You're awesome. You do things. You stare at the camera. You have weird looks. You're a hell of a coach. You're killing it. You double down. He's like going to be the most beloved coach ever at this rate. Mike, everything he does and says is absolute gold.
5: I mean, he's got a way better personality than any of the other like major coaches I can think of off the top of my head. Combination of personality and just great things to say.
4: Well, he's got
5: like
4: a combination of no-nonsense approach, but also I'm going to give you a little bit of attitude, but not be a jerk about it, but there's confidence around it. Everything, man, is just kind of – he's just a fascinating guy. Just a really fun guy to watch and kind of root for.
5: That comment that he said is a great way of building everybody up and then, you know – tearing them down.
4: Who is that a knock on? Saying if we fall short, we're not going to cry about it. We're not going to.
5: Oh, probably Ohio State.
4: Yeah,
5: because Ohio State they lost that game to Michigan, and the surprise loss. Like I blew my mind.
4: Or Notre Dame too.
5: Oh you know, yeah, little
4: shot at Notre Dame.
5: But I don't think about them that often because they're
4: irritate. There's shots. Kirk Cignetti firing shots. I absolutely love it, Michael. Aaron says the lights are starting to go up at Nottingham Field. Yeah, Michael, you can feel the football in the air. No longer do we have to listen to you talk about Captain America anymore. We are turning over the calendar to August. It is football season. The Broncos are in training camp. Kurt Cignetti's talking trash to the SEC, kind of. We got lights going up at Nottingham Field. It is a great time to be alive. And, you know, join us August 28th. Get your tickets. Get your tickets to that game because we're going to have a bunch of us live and on location at Nottingham Field that Friday, starting at 10 o'clock with Coach Speak, starting then at 11 o'clock with the whole show, and then our Rocky Mountain kickoff show with Danson, Derbs, Schwint, and yours truly. We'll be out there till 4 o'clock as the tailgating is going to be absolutely crazy. Let's build something here.
5: What time does the game start?
4: 7 o'clock.
5: Okay, and we're out till
4: 4 o'clock? Yeah.
5: You have three hours to scoot. I will have time to get there.
4: I told you, I'm going to take care of you, man. I'll take care of you, okay? Don't worry about the tickets, okay? Michael.
5: The way that argument last hour, that was fun, even though I was right.
4: You're so dead wrong on that.
5: It was fun. Like, I love doing
4: because
5: that.
4: You're
5: like,
4: wrong.
5: You and I will argue like this all the time,
4: yeah,
5: and it'll get
4: wrong.
5: Loud, but
4: I don't
5: afterwards,
4: know why
5: it's like,
4: you
5: hey,
4: just randomly go back to it, but you're just wrong.
5: Oh, I'm right.
4: Bill Belichick is the most popular coach, maybe Kurt Cignetti right now, but if there's a scandal, the point is, if a scandal happens under Bill Belichick right now at North Carolina, that's a bigger story than any scandal under any other coach. Unless we find out today that Indiana cheated last year to win a national championship. I mean, that's pretty much it. Like he said, Chris says, I don't even know who the Alabama head coach is or care. Now Bill would make the news and his girlfriend would get more airtime as well. Yeah.
5: Oh, God,
4: you can,
5: no.
4: We can
5: I
4: argue,
5: hope they're not cheating.
4: We can argue as to is it warranted hype and prestige talked about surrounding Belichick, guys like Coach Prime. We can argue about that all day. But the fact is, if Coach Prime says something, if Bill Belichick says something, that's going to raise a lot more eyebrows than anything else, any other coach in college. Harbaugh was one of those guys, too. It's kind of one of those spark plugs. Just happened to be with Michigan, but he's one of those guys, too.
5: Harbaugh's a better example.
4: Of what?
5: Of what I am saying.
4: No,
5: because
4: it's not.
5: He would be not only a common day, like, controversial coach, but also he worked at a very, very big program that is almost always good. I don't remember the last time they
4: right.
5: had a losing
4: yeah.
5: record.
4: We talk about Harbaugh cheating more than we talk about Sherrone Moore harassing and impregnating one of his assistants. Which one of those is the biggest scandal and biggest story that people will click on? Harbaugh.
5: In 10 years, people will
4: Harbaugh.
5: Remember Harbaugh.
4: Because of why?
5: Because it's affects
4: because of
5: the game.
4: His N-A-M-E.
5: And it affects the game as opposed to affecting off-field stuff and then
4: mm-mm.
5: you have
4: reverse
5: to get a new
4: it.
5: Coach.
4: Reverse it.
5: Nope.
4: No. Reverse it. If Sherrone Moore got caught stealing signs or Harbaugh was the one who had an improper relationship with an assistant or whatever, which one of those is the biggest story now?
5: It would be closer,
4: no,
5: but what the argument I'm trying to make is overall decimation. If you mm-mm. decimate, like how what was the college I mentioned?
4: Michigan.
5: No, it was before Michigan. The team that got the death penalty,
4: SMU.
5: So they got the death penalty. Their football was gone for years.
4: Uh-huh.
5: Like I don't know if the program disappeared and then came back. But, like, they had serious issues. They're just now in the last
4: okay,
5: few years
4: okay.
5: being good.
4: Yeah, yeah. What's your argument?
5: Well, if, like, I'm talking about overall decimation. So, like, if you do the same thing to Alabama that you do to CU, Alabama's going to be more affected because that's going to be a bigger story. It doesn't matter how much the
4: but
5: coach
4: talks. And the argument,
5: it's about
4: just
5: overall
4: so we're clear, the argument is what would be the bigger story? And the bigger story would be Belichick, Coach Prime over any of those coaches. The names would be Belichick, Coach Prime, any of those. I mean, that's if you hear a scandal under Bill Belichick at North Carolina, that would be the biggest story over anything that any other school could do. And I believe it would have a monster ripple effect to how we operate in college sports. Even though Belichick's only been here for a short time, his name is that freaking large. It's the same reason we hear about celebrities when they do something silly, and a B celebrity, you don't really care. It doesn't matter.
5: Okay, I think I've got an
4: You're
5: argument
4: so wrong
5: that
4: on
5: might
4: this.
5: Kind of bring us together in a way. You remember that Broncos coach that we don't talk about, we don't mention his name.
4: Mm-hmm.
5: When it was found out that the Patriots cheated, and then the Broncos a few years later
4: yeah.
5: cheated in the same way.
4: Yeah, right.
5: Who remembers that? People remember Bill Belichick
4: Correct.
5: Because the Patriots were so good,
4: but
5: the Broncos weren't that good.
4: Yeah, but also his name.
5: And he got that name because the Patriots were so good.
4: So, yeah, but the point is he got that name. He
5: because
4: got that name.
5: Because he made the Patriots good.
4: Correct.
5: Or you could maybe argue Tom Brady.
4: But he got that name. So his name, anything he does, is going to catch on fire if he does something wrong.
5: He would be completely different if he made himself a name
4: mm-mm.
5: and then went to a nobody team and was doing nothing.
4: How many college football games would be Coach more Prime like that? Won?
5: We would focus more on the organization
4: right.
5: itself.
4: But how many football games and championships has Coach Prime won?
5: Zero.
4: And why is he more talked about than 90% of college football coaches? At least 2 years ago, maybe a year ago. This year, definitely fading. But originally, this was the talk of college football, Coach Prime, based on
5: He's
4: what he did
5: about
4: at
5: today.
4: Jackson State.
5: You remember, I'm a man, I'm 40.
4: Yeah.
5: Like, yeah, he was a big name. He was a big name, but no one's going to remember that. Because
4: you don't think
5: a difference
4: people remember
5: between
4: the
5: Oklahoma
4: I'm a
5: State
4: man?
5: And Oklahoma.
4: You don't think people remember I'm a man, I'm 40?
5: Yeah, but it's going to be more of a meme. You're going to put that in GIFs and send it to your friends and make it a joke. But if he was at Oklahoma, that would be a bigger deal because Oklahoma is a better overall sports
4: I'm telling program. You right now, insert any coach you want in some kind of turmoil controversy. If you read Bill Belichick caught blah, blah, blah, blah, blah versus Kalen DeBoer caught blah, blah, blah, blah, blah, that's where we disagree. I'm saying the Belichick story is way bigger.
5: And I'm adding the devastation factor to it. If you want to punish a college, if you want to punish a college and make an example of a college, Bill Belichick's team, not worth it.
4: You just punished
5: Bill
4: Belichick's
5: college. If you want to
4: Belichick's
5: make an example no. of Alabama, that's going to affect people more.
4: It's going to affect them all the same. Because if you get whatever penalty you're going to dish out, whether it's UNC or Alabama, you're going to issue the same kind of penalty, and teams will go, oh, crap, if we get caught, we're going to get that same kind of treatment. That's how this whole conversation started, by the way.
5: Yeah, but I still think that there is a difference. Like, the name sure matters, mm-hmm.
4: No, like, I'm telling you, man, the name.
5: The team that is more successful, the school that is more successful.
4: No, because I'm telling
5: the
4: you.
5: The legacy of the
4: literally,
5: school.
4: Literally, Michigan. They just fire a coach for doing bad, bad things, Michael. Two in a row, actually. And what are we talking about? Kyle Whittingham says rivalries in Ohio State. We just flipped the script. We just flipped the page. We're right on.
5: What happened to Michigan? How bad were they? Like, did they have a losing season?
4: Michigan?
5: Yeah. Did they just go in the dumps and they were 6-7?
4: But you keep saying we're not talking about the now, though. We're talking about the prestige of the school. And Michigan has, last I checked, some pretty significant prestige.
5: Exactly. That's what I'm saying. If you want to punish a school, do you do it to CU, who's going to go back to irrelevance? They were
4: you punish
5: relevant
4: whoever
5: in the
4: gets
5: 90s,
4: caught cheating.
5: Then irrelevant. Now they're relevant because of a guy.
4: You punish whoever gets caught cheating, Michael.
5: Oh, I agree.
4: But
5: punish whoever gets cheated, caught cheating. But if you want to scare people more,
4: yes,
5: scare them with Michigan.
4: You punish,
5: not with CU.
4: Okay. Why didn't Bill Belichick make the Hall of Fame? Why isn't he
5: because
4: in their first
5: stupidity.
4: Ballot? No. Why isn't he in the first ballot Hall of Fame? Be real. Be honest here.
5: Because of the cheating.
4: And you don't think that is a monster thing? That is a monster story. The NFL basically said, "We take that crap serious." I almost cussed. We take that crap seriously. You cheated this game. You should be a first ballot. You're the most obvious first ballot head coach in history, and we botched that history because you cheated. That same guy is in the college football team. And I think that if he committed some kind of scandal, it goes beyond Alabama. It goes beyond Michigan. It goes beyond Ohio State. I'm telling you, it's the name. It's the whole reason CU was talked about. That's why we had this argument. You were Paul Feinbaum-ing it, saying that they're not relevant. What is your definition of relevant? Because when Paul Feinbaum said CU wasn't relevant at the start of last year, they won 9 games, whatever. Being relevant to me is tagged directly to popularity as well. Now, if you want to say, are they relevant in terms of can they win a title? Are the Nuggets relevant in terms of being in a championship window? Not really, no. But are they relevant as far as talk and popularity? No. Not really, no. But are they relevant as far as talk and popularity and clicks? And if, you know, we're paying attention to what they're doing.

0: They're very relevant. There's a lot of people that talk about the Colorado Buffaloes. They're relevant in that way.
1: Yeah, but they don't. They haven't been talking about them for forever. Like, I would say a punishment over USC of USC is bigger than a punishment of Washington, because USC has a history of being good, and then sometimes they suck. They get a new coach, and they're good. Washington. Like, they've been good the last few years, but not good
0: programs
1: enough.
0: Overcome what a coach does. You even said this at the break. Ask Penn State. They overcame one of the worst things anyone has done, not just in sports, but what Jerry Sandusky did. They overcame that, and they won, and they were popular, and they were relevant. They
1: because
0: overcame
1: they're Penn
0: that.
1: State.
0: Jerry Sandusky, coach. Head coach,
1: Joe Paterno.
0: Joe Paterno. Legacy hurt severely?
1: Yeah, but yeah. He still deserves to go in the Hall of Fame.
0: But Penn State, legacy hurt severely? No, they recovered.
1: They recovered because they had been good. They were one of those teams that was always
0: good. They recovered.
1: Good.
0: Michigan, they recovered. They hired Kyle Whittingham. Boom, you wash, rinse, repeat. Are you? It's if the program's legit, they can recover from that. And we're not even talking about Sherrone Moore anymore. We don't even know his name half the time.
1: You know who wouldn't recover? North Carolina. If the same thing happened, if they punish Michigan, North Carolina, it's going to be devastating for Michigan, and it'll be a big story. North Carolina's just going to go back to nothing. Who cares?
0: But we don't talk about Penn State in a negative light anymore. If North Carolina gets caught doing something bad under Bill Belichick's watch, we will forever talk about it. It will forever be the famous Super Bowl winning coach lost his legacy at North Carolina, and that changed the rules in the NCAA forever.
1: I mean, he already maybe has lost his legacy when Tom Brady won.
0: Yeah,
1: which I'd say Tom Brady already went to a good situation. So he won with a good situation. So I'm not giving all that credit.
0: Yeah, but you still can't.
1: I'm not taking credit
0: from. Yeah,
1: you
0: can't take away the rings. You can't. We can argue Tom Brady or Belichick, which I actually do believe it's more Tom Brady than Belichick, but you just can't take away the rings. I think that there are larger-than-life coaches, and I think that Bill Belichick and Coach Prime are larger-than-life coaches. Whether they've earned it or not in the college ranks, they're larger-than-life. And that's why I think if a punishment happens under their watch, that's the ripple effect from that would last a hell of a lot longer than anything Harbaugh's done. Dude, okay, name one thing the NCAA has done to stop what Harbaugh did.
1: This is a scenario where the NCAA has, you know, they have chutzpah.
0: Yeah,
1: like, this is a scenario. And I don't think this scenario is ever going to happen. I think there might be a 2-year punishment.
0: Answer the question. What has the NCAA done to – what did they do to Michigan?
1: They punished him a little bit.
0: Well, yeah. They punished Harbaugh more. He can never come back.
1: Well, he can come back in 9 years.
0: Yeah,
1: but
0: yeah, no.
1: We know he's not.
0: But what did they do to prevent what Harbaugh did is my question. What'd they do? What drastic change did we make in college football to say you can't have a guy on your staff going out in disguise and filming stuff and taking? They just said don't do that.
1: I'm talking about like actual. If you want to make an example, if you want, hey,
0: but
1: I don't
0: didn't.
1: Want these schools doing this ever again. Do you want a team that's relevant now and then it's going to go back to relevancy?
0: But you're not answering the question. What did they do to prevent what Harbaugh did at Michigan? What sweeping rule did the NCAA make to prevent what Harbaugh did at Michigan? The answer is nothing. They just said, don't do that.
1: And I'm saying if you want...
0: If Belichick and North Carolina get caught doing something bad and the CSC is involved because they were skirting the line, they were giving money that they shouldn't with donors, guarantee you today that is fixed. That is going to go to Congress. There's going to be harsher penalties than ever before. And we could argue that it could happen at any school. But I'm telling you that if it happens under a Bill Belichick watch, one of the most famous popular football people in the world, if it happens under his watch, sweeping rule changes are happening.
1: I'll say it is more likely for that to happen than for them to – like.

0: UNC was punished for what probably a lot of other schools would do. Did they really want to punish the other UNC, not our UNC, for the issues with the basketball program? They're more likely to punish our UNC. And then the other guys are going to go, we better be a little more secretive. But if you punish a school that is traditionally good, if you really want to make Kentucky,
1: I agree with that
0: basketball.
1: To an extent, but I think that punishing the world's largest football profile would go a lot longer way. But you shake your head.
0: Profiles come and go.
1: The NFL literally made a statement by not putting him in the Hall of Fame in the first year, and it freaked everybody out. If Bill Belichick gets caught doing something stupid in college sports, they will look at that thing and they will take that and run with it, especially now. Now, again, they'll still punish Alabama. They'll still punish all these. But you're talking about blue blood schools like Michigan. They didn't do a damn thing in the NCAA to prevent stealing signs the way they did.
0: If they wanted to do a damn thing, if they wanted to punish the big school that has a history of championships, not Nebraska, not anymore. They haven't been relevant for a while. But punish someone who's always up, and when they're down, they're like, they're 6-6.
1: Why would you punish the school when you need to punish the people that committed the act?
0: And I'm going back to when SMU was given the death penalty. When SMU was given the death penalty, that devastated them. And it would devastate
1: but
0: Michigan if
1: cheated,
0: you did the same thing.
1: The coach
0: scare more people.
1: Coach
0: who cares
1: that cheated,
0: about SMU?
1: The coach that cheated doesn't care if he gets caught because he's already screwed. Oh, it impacted the team that just fired me because I got caught. You shouldn't actually punish the team more. You should punish the coaches, and that's when they need to be fearful.
0: And I do agree with that. I think if you are the coach and you do something like this, you should be punished. It sucks for all those kids who went to Florida State and they had a bunch of their wins vacated because
1: Scholarship misdeeds. Should Penn State have been punished for what Jerry Sandusky did? I don't think so. Not Penn State as the football program. Not all those student athletes that had no idea what was going on. The people that knew, and you can prove that they knew what was going on, you punish them.
0: Well, they also they lost relevance for a couple of years. They're always going to be, but they were down a couple of years because they lost a lot, and they should have been.
1: They overcame it, though. So that's what I'm saying. The name is bigger than the program. The name is bigger than the program. It just is. Kalen DeBoer could do something with Alabama, and Alabama would still be Alabama in 3 years.
0: Well, are we going to have this argument in 4 years if North Carolina is
1: bad? Let's hope Bill Belichick gets caught doing something scandalous, and then we can find out.
0: Well, like we could have the same conversation. If he fails in the NCAA, if he is a failure in the NCAA, like, he's not a name anymore. Names come and go, but legacy stays.
1: He's still a big name today.
0: And I'm not saying that wouldn't have ripple effects, but if you want more ripple effects, you look at
1: if something happens with Bill Belichick, Congress members that are now playing sports, they're getting into the sports world. Who do you think all of them collectively have a better chance of knowing? Bill Belichick or name any coach?
0: Probably Bill Belichick.
1: Right. So
0: that's
1: going to
0: affect Congress more than it will the nation.
1: I'm just saying. And nationally, more people know Bill Belichick than Kalen DeBoer.
0: Yeah.
1: Than Ryan Day.
0: How about this? I have a kid. And he's very talented in sports. Sorry. Who's he more likely to go to? Like, what name is going to attract him to a school? Oh, I want to go to a school that's good. Who's really good? Georgia's always good. Alabama's always good.
1: Or I want to go to a coach that
0: has... Ohio State's always good.
1: Or a coach that has 4 million more ties to the NFL than any of those coaches you're just talking about.
0: That's the NFL, though. Guess who has ties to the NFL? Look what they're doing.
1: Right. Don't I want my kid, if I think he's that good, I want him to go to the NFL? So I want to. This is before last year happened, but if I put him under Bill Belichick, there's a good chance.
0: There's a better chance, but look, when he's a kid, he's watching all these schools, and he's like, wow, I like this school, and wow, I like this school, and wow, I like this school. He hasn't thought about UNC. at all.
1: Unless you put Bill Belichick on that team.
0: And you put Bill Belichick on that team, and that helps.
1: Again, the girlfriend thing, the sideshow that it became, made it less appealing. But if you take that away, all you have is a five-time Super Bowl winning head coach who's been in the NFL forever, who would have great ties to the NFL. Go Poke says Nick Saban. I win. Well, you're saying another name, though. Nick Saban is a larger-than-life name.
0: He is a larger-than-life name, but Alabama is a larger-than-life school.
1: And I think Paul Bear Bryant. I think Nick Saban is bigger than Alabama. I think Nick Saban is bigger than Alabama.
0: Like, I can understand you making that argument, and I don't want to fight you too hard on that because he won championships with two different schools.
1: Mm-hmm.
0: But again, both of those schools were really, really good. They've been good in the past. They've been bad, too, but then they get good again.
1: Big names outweigh their programs. Big monster names outweigh their programs.
0: Now, how many people think Paul Bear Bryant when they think of Alabama?
1: They think of Nick Saban.
0: People, older people.
1: Yeah, but they think of Nick Saban.
0: They'll remember that, but that big name went away. And then another big name came in. They're like, wow, this Nick Saban is great. But Alabama is always being remembered.
1: You're wrong. Go Pokes texting in. I'm with you 100%. Michael is off in left field. You're picking daisies out in left field while we're trying to play baseball.
0: That's what makes baseball so boring.
1: Nick Saban is bigger than Alabama. 100%. Tom Brady is bigger than the New England Patriots. Michael Jordan is bigger than the Chicago Bulls. I can keep going.
0: I would say it's a little different in college than it is in the pros.
1: Tim Tebow
0: college,
1: is
0: you're
1: bigger
0: not
1: than
0: thinking
1: the
0: about all Tim the different
1: Tebow
0: players.
1: Tim Tebow is bigger than the Florida Gators.
0: No.
1: Yeah.
0: In Colorado.
1: No. Worldwide.
0: People still will still remember Danny Werfel. Danny Werfel, they won't
1: John
0: remember
1: Elway.
0: Like any of the other
1: John
0: players.
1: John Elway is bigger than Stanford. I can keep going.
0: Milton Friedman is bigger than Stanford.
1: Okay.
0: What's that?
1: What's that?
0: Nobel Prize winning economist?
1: Nobody knows what you're talking about.
0: One of my heroes?
1: 33 minutes after the hour. We have to take a break here. You're way off. Name bigger than entity. Guaranteed. Let's take a break. It's the whole show powered by Mosquito Joe.
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12: The risk of gusty showers and storms today will be isolated once again, mainly confined to the mountains and adjacent foothills with daytime heating, so they will be terrain driven. 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

0: right, Go Pokes just shared this with me. This is from Bussin' with the Boys, their podcast. We know Trey McBride was on that. Is that real? Is that a real thing? I don't know if anything's real anymore. Deion Sanders was coaching up his son, Shador, at Browns camp. I mean, I've got the video right here. He's standing there. He's working with him. He's talking to him. They're talking about stuff. Yeah, probably not a great look.
1: Probably not.
0: Probably not a great look.
1: I certainly hope it's AI.
0: Because it's going to be... This is going to be... certain Buffs fans are going to say, shouldn't you be focusing on the Buffs? What are you doing in Cleveland? Then Cleveland fans are going to say, why is Daddy out there on the field coaching his son? And then there's going to be others that are like, come on, his father just talking to his son. Is that normal? Is that okay? I don't know.
1: But, you know, this time,
0: what's normal.
1: This time of the year, it should probably be talking over the phone.
0: I would
1: think
0: so.
1: This time of the year, you really need to focus on your team, especially when your team has sucked the last couple of years.
0: I would think so. Someone just said it should be noted that this was after practice ended. I mean, still, is it still a good look?
1: It's not a bad look if they're practicing in Boulder. If they're at the Buffs Stadium, like, that's not that big of a deal because, you know, they're a couple miles away. Who cares?
0: Like, if Cleveland's practicing
1: at
0: Buffs
1: Stadium?
0: Yeah,
1: Cleveland was practicing in Boulder, that wouldn't be that big of a deal. It's a big deal that he's in Cleveland and Boulder.
0: Don't they start fall camp, like, next? Isn't there stuff going? Like, UNC started fall camp already. CSU, I think, starts next week. So I don't know. I mean, if they haven't started fall camp and he has no things he's obligated to do with CU on a random Friday or whatever, whenever this was recorded. This was recorded yesterday, so Thursday.
1: Brady, if we want to punish... Oh, sorry.
0: I don't know. I guess, you know what? Let me say on this one, today, right now, I don't have an issue with it. Is it a weird look that I probably wouldn't do when you're... already under the microscope for everything both of these guys are? I don't know. Can a dad come out and talk to his son after a practice? Can he be on the field? Yeah, I think that's probably okay.
1: Yeah, he can be. But would the offensive, the backup offensive lineman, the backup right tackle.
0: And his dad was out talking to him?
1: Would his dad, if his dad was out there coaching him,
0: we wouldn't even
1: would
0: be
1: that
0: talking
1: be
0: about
1: acceptable?
0: It. We wouldn't even be talking about it.
1: No, it wouldn't. So I do have a problem with that. The optics are bad. Also... You gotta focus on your team, not your son, your team. Because, Brady, you and I both think they're not going to be very good.
0: When does fall camp start for CU, Michael? Can you find
1: this? In the fall.
0: When does it start? Fall camp. I'm doing this on the fly. August 2nd. Sunday, August 2nd.
1: August 2nd. Sunday, August 2nd.
0: I'm saying after practice, fall camp hasn't started, non-issue. Is that an okay tweet to send? I'm sending it, posting. Follow
1: Do
0: me
1: it.
0: At Whole Show.
1: Buffs
0: fans,
1: I'm
0: you're
1: make
0: welcome.
1: A death threat.
0: We're friends again, Buffs fans. That was a Buff-friendly tweet for your Friday afternoon.
1: They'll still hate you.
0: Probably.
1: No, but I don't think Buffs fans hate you
0: I
1: so
0: think
1: much.
0: There's a little,
1: primers.
0: I think some Buffs fans like me because I talk Buffs, and I have talked Buffs. We're still waiting on Mel Tucker to do that interview with us that we had scheduled Friday. And then he left to go to Michigan State that weekend. But we had him scheduled to talk on a Monday, and we're still waiting for that to happen. It was scheduled for like 12:35 on a Monday.
1: Has he been fired from Michigan State yet?
0: Yeah, he's not with Michigan State.
1: Yeah, they've not been good for a while. You punish Michigan State, and pfft, who cares?
0: Yeah, I don't know. Where is Michigan State? Michigan State. Where is Mel Tucker? He hasn't been with them for like 3 or 4 years now. So it's been a while. First Advantage text line is 888-530-0043. 43 minutes after the hour, Michael. We have to jump out and get the latest on the local Sports Flash.
2: 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I'm John Thayer. The Colorado Rockies are back at home tonight as the Rockies start a series with the Kansas City Royals. Tomoyuki Shigano will start for Colorado. He's 10-4 with a 4.69 ERA. The Rockies are 42-67. Royals 46-64 on the year. They'll start Michael Wacha, who's 5-7 with a 3.60 ERA. Denver Broncos head coach Sean Payton got a phone call from his former quarterback in New Orleans, Drew Brees, as Brees asked Payton to introduce the quarterback into the Hall of Fame. The ceremony set for August 8th. The two spent 15 years together in New Orleans and won a Super Bowl. 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I'm John Thayer on Northern Colorado's Voice, 103.1, 1310 KFKA, and 1310KFKA.com.
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12: Shotgun snap, Bo to the end zone. Ball is caught. That is a great catch by Cortland Sutton. Denver touchdown.
11: Can the defense continue to dominate?
0: But because it's defense, and nationally we hate defense because fans hate defense, we are saying, oh, it's not sustainable. You can't do that. Well, for 2 years in a row, you're talking about one of the elite defenses in the NFL, so don't tell me it's not sustainable. Because it sure seems like it right now.
11: Will this be a breakthrough year for Bo Nix?
13: I think the key to this Denver Broncos offense and that next step for Bo Nix and the Denver Broncos is Jalen Waddle. I think it's going to be a breakout year for Bo Nix.
11: Will the Broncos make it to the playoffs again?
12: Allen pumps once, loads it up, home run ball down the middle of the field. Ball's intercepted. P.J. Locke with the interception. Down the east sideline he goes, and the Broncos have it at their own 40.
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0: And, of course, the tweet I sent out, already getting a comment. Who said it was an issue? A lot of people. Go read the comments from Bussin' with the Boys, Coach Prime, coaching up his son Shador at Brown's camp, is the post. Yeah, some have an issue with it.
1: So Shador is not an issue?
0: We're gonna fight about whether it's even some people have an issue with it. Like, come on now. 48 minutes after the hour, First Advantage text line is 888-530-0043. Mike, when we come back, we'll get to what did we learn today on the show. It is the last day of July. Monday, it's full-on football talk. Here we go. We'll be right back.
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16: Colorado weather can be a fickle mistress. One moment it's raining, the next moment the sun's out. Oh, look, there's a snowstorm. And now the sun's back out to melt it all away. 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
15: 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I'm here with Doug O'Connell from Futurity First Insurance Group. 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
24: The risk of gusty showers and storms today will be isolated once again, mainly confined to the mountains and adjacent foothills with daytime heating, so they will be terrain driven. 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
12: Shotgun snap, Bo to the end zone. Ball is caught. That is a great catch by Cortland Sutton. Denver touchdown.
29: Can the defense continue to dominate?
0: But because it's defense, and nationally we hate defense because fans hate defense, we are saying, oh, it's not sustainable. You can't do that. Well, for 2 years in a row, you're talking about one of the elite defenses in the NFL, so don't tell me it's not sustainable. Because it sure seems like it right now.
29: Will this be a breakthrough year for Bo Nix?
13: I think the key to this Denver Broncos offense and that next step for Bo Nix and the Denver Broncos is Jaylen Waddle. I think it's going to be a breakout year for Bo Nix.
29: Will the Broncos make it to the playoffs again?
12: Allen pumps once, loads it up, home run ball down the middle of the field. Ball's intercepted. P.J. Locke with the interception. Down the east sideline he goes, and the Broncos have it at their own 40.
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10: The Broncos.
12: Bills, rush five. Bo in the pocket. Hit as he throws. Throws the ball, fades. Deep corner, caught. Touchdown, Marvin Mims.
10: The Nuggets.
30: 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Layup is up and in. Christian Brown. Monster triple-double for Jokic.
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31: Freeland is set. 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The 2-2 pitch. Swing and a miss. He strikes out the side with the bases loaded.
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31: Turned over. Lekkonen. Near side. McKinnon. One-timer. He scores. Nathan McKinnon, 40 goals on the season. His 13th multi-goal game of the year. That's the most in team history.
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31: 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Throws up the middle. 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What a play on the deflection. 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
24: The risk of gusty showers and storms today will be isolated once again, mainly confined to the mountains and adjacent foothills with daytime heating, so they will be terrain driven. 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
12: Shotgun snap, Bo to the end zone. Ball is caught. That is a great catch by Cortland Sutton. Denver touchdown.
29: Can the defense continue to dominate?
0: But because it's defense, and nationally we hate defense because fans hate defense, we are saying, oh, it's not sustainable. You can't do that. Well, for 2 years in a row, you're talking about one of the elite defenses in the NFL, so don't tell me it's not sustainable, because it sure seems like it right now.
29: Will this be a breakthrough year for Bo Nix?
13: I think the key to this Denver Broncos offense and that next step for Bo Nix and the Denver Broncos is Jalen Waddle. I think it's going to be a breakout year for Bo Nix.
29: Will the Broncos make it to the playoffs again?
12: Allen pumps once, loads it up, home run ball down the middle of the field. Ball's intercepted. P.J. Locke with the interception. Down the east sideline he goes, and the Broncos have it at their own 40.
29: Broncos games and talk are on Northern Colorado's voice.
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